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3: Travel to New York. I'm Lisa Lacera, Fox News. The State Department has approved visas for top Iranian officials to attend the UN General Assembly next week, even as the U.S. and Iran remain at a standstill to end the conflict. Meanwhile, new Fox polling examines how voters view the Trump administration efforts on immigration and foreign wars.
4: The poll shows overall on foreign policy, President Trump's approval rating is at 37%. 71% of voters don't believe the White House has a plan to end the Iran war. Americans also continue to support 55-39% providing funds for Ukraine's military against Russia. On immigration, 53% of voters say the administration has gone too far on enforcing immigration law. 23% say it hasn't gone far enough. As for those who think it's gone too far, there's a split, with 49% saying the government is targeting the wrong people and 45% saying too much force is being used.
3: Fox's Grinnell Scott. The Postmaster General says the Postal Service has stopped work on developing a computer system that was central to President Trump's effort to limit mail-in voting. David Steiner telling the Associated Press there's an injunction, so they're not doing anything as a legal battle over mail-in ballots wears on. The driver who slammed into a city bus in Los Angeles this week, killing two people, will be charged with murder. L.A. District Attorney Nathan Hochman says Bailey Lynn Rios was speeding and impaired Tuesday when her SUV hit another vehicle before striking the bus.
5: She has been charged with driving under the influence. So, yes, there are drugs in her system at the time. What those drugs are and their quantity still remains to be determined.
3: Rios is being held on $4.1 million bail. A news chopper covering that crash crashed to the ground, killing both people on board and one person on the ground. 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
3: The trial begins in Ohio for a former music pastor and American Idol contestant accused of fatally shooting his wife and staging the scene to look like a home invasion.
19: Jury selection is now underway in Miami County, Ohio, where Caleb Flynn is accused of killing his wife, Ashley, who was found shot to death at the couple's home in Tip City in February. Prosecutors allege the crime scene was staged to look like a home invasion, saying the trial will focus on forensic evidence and what they call inconsistencies in Flynn's account. He's pled not guilty to felony murder and other charges and remains jailed on $3.5 million bond. Jeff Manasso, Fox News.
3: A federal immigration officer charged with shooting a Venezuelan man during the immigration crackdown in Minneapolis made his first court appearance. Bail set at $400,000 for Christian Castro, or $200,000 if he agrees to certain conditions. Bill Belichick's son sacked from his college football coaching job.
20: North Carolina defensive coordinator Steve Belichick resigning from his position as the school wrapped up an independent investigation into the culture of its football program. That probe finding isolated disregard for values and standards of conduct. The younger Belichick has been on medical leave since August 6th. His resignation will be effective on October 27th when his leave ends. His father, Bill, is the head coach of the Tar Heels. He landed in Chapel Hill after winning six Super Bowls with the New England Patriots. Frank Lanza, Fox News.
3: The New York Knicks pausing ticket sales after an error caused them to be listed at prices they say were too high. The get-in price for the season opener against Philadelphia was listed at more than $1,000. The team says they're rolling back to last year's prices, plus an average increase of 12%. The team says sales will restart soon with correct prices. I'm Lee Silicera. This is Fox News.
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13: Plenty hot across northwest Georgia the rest of the week. A generally clear sky overnight, a low near 70. Sunshine, hot conditions Friday, 100 the high. Heat index levels could approach 104. Mainly clear Friday night, your low 71. Well, there could be a pop-up storm Saturday. It's mostly just going to be very hot, 98 degrees the high. Pop-up storm possible Sunday as well, a high of 95. I'm meteorologist Mark Thibodeau from the Weather Channel.
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15: Great radio stations everywhere, along with Sam and Polo. It is the Joe Pag Show. Thanks. Appreciate you stopping by on a Thursday. There's a lot going on. There's a lot to get to. We've got Sage Steel Part 2. At the bottom of the hour, don't miss a second of that. I told you I'd be telling you about what's going on with Iran. We will give the update on that. It's interesting because the president is suggesting, should I... Sam, do me a favor. Go to Truth and see if he actually said this on Truth. Or are we going to get some inside person who knows somebody's uncle's aunt or something that, you know, somebody who's from... I want to know if he literally went on Truth and talked about whether he should annihilate Iran. And I think he probably did because I think that he does those on Truth. To really send a message to the Iranian leaders. But in the meantime, here's the story from This Is News Nation. Iran war spreads to Yemen as Trump hopes for an end soon. And let me throw this out there. I went on X and I said, Mr. President, please stop supporting this Maria Elvira Salazar in Miami or in South Florida because she literally just called you out and threw you under the bus. And some doofus answered over on X saying, oh, you post this as you're throwing him under the bus yourself? I'm like, what are you talking about? When did I throw the man under the bus? What are you talking about? How many times do I have to vote for a guy before you realize I'm a supporter of the guy? And then somebody else said, well, what do you want, the Democrat to win? I'm like, yeah. If the Democrat's being honest, I would rather the Democrat win so that we can go after that person and get him out of office next time. I don't want somebody to lie, get the endorsement of President Trump, and then throw him under the bus. If you missed last hour, why? We do this 3 hours a day. Sam, did he post it on X?
21: On X, I'm not sure.
15: Not X,
21: but
15: Truth.
21: I can't, for some reason, I'm being blocked on Truth, so I don't know.
15: Wow. My daughter blocked on Truth? What the heck is that?
21: Yeah.
15: I'm looking at Truth right now. Let me go to his page and see if I can find something on there, because I get the feeling that he would probably post this right there. I'm looking at Truth now. This is good radio when I just look at like a website while we're doing it. But great news, blah, blah, blah, straighten out the horrible situation. Great news, thanks to the bold leadership of my friend, blah, blah, blah. I don't see it on Truth. I don't see it on Truth. Although, he did put a bunch of clips from Will Cain from today. Maybe we'll get some of those tomorrow. Guess who's going to be in Will Cain tomorrow?
21: I guess that will be you.
15: What? Stop it.
21: That's awesome.
15: Over on Fox News Channel? That's weird. So, yeah, he posted a bunch of those things. So, let's see where they get this story. We'll get back to that in a second. But first, the war does spread to Yemen. Yemen is where the Houthis are. And if you recall, Yemen is where in the year 2000, a year before 9/11, Osama bin Laden and Al-Qaeda blew up the USS Cole off the coast of Yemen. If memory serves, 17 sailors died because of this terrorist attack. So Yemen has not been our friend for a very long time. In fact, I think The guy was either the shoe bomber or the belt bomber or something on one of these planes was from Yemen. Either way, News Nation reports this. Iran war spreads to Yemen as Trump hopes for an end soon. From Tatiana Carter. The war with Iran has spread to a new front in Yemen as Houthi fighters attack Saudi Arabia, even as President Donald Trump says he hopes the broader conflict is nearing an end. Saudi warplanes have struck Houthi positions in Yemen, while Houthis have hit Saudi cities and energy sites, raising fresh concerns about oil supplies as they gain around Yemen's Red Sea coast. The Houthis said yesterday, they launched fresh attacks on Saudi military and energy targets, including the Red Sea port of Yanbu and an airbase at Khamis, I don't know how to say this, M-U-S-H-A-I-T, Mushait? Can we say, we're going to go with that? Paul, are we good with that? You're not done with that, are we?
0: Say it the way you need to say it.
15: Mushait?
0: Yes.
15: Yes, that's good. That's good. You get arrogant if you say it like that. Anyway, Saudi Arabia has not confirmed all the claims, but has acknowledged striking Houthi positions in Yemen. Traffic through the Strait of Hormuz fell to just 3 commercial vessels Wednesday, compared with a 10-day average of about 18, according to Reuters. Traffic through the Bab el-Mandeb Strait also dropped to 21 vessels Wednesday from the 24 the day before. Trump said he hopes the war is nearing an end and that Iran wants a deal. He's expected to meet Gulf leaders at the UN General Assembly next week, according to Axios. Okay. First of all, I'm assuming that it's more closed than open because it was $3.99 a gallon today. Ended up going down the road a little bit, and I found it for $3.85 a gallon. Here in Texas, that is a lot. Those of you in California would kill for $3.85 a gallon. I get that. But it's still, I mean, obviously the Strait of Hormuz is still an issue. I just absolutely can't stand the fact that they get to run how our economy goes through some strait of water, you know, thousands of miles away in the middle of the Middle East. That just blows my mind. Here's the story, though, about what President Trump is contemplating. This is from the New York Post. Trump says he has a big decision coming up on Iran. Quote, do I want to go in and annihilate them? So it must be an actual quote because it says, quote, Ronnie Reyes wrote this over at the New York Post. President Trump said today that he was at a crossroads over whether to renew attacks in Iran or wipe out the regime and decision coming up. Do I want to go in and annihilate them or do I not? He told Axios. It's a big decision. Anything could happen with me. Trump's comments echo previous threats he levied against Tehran since the war began. But this time he said his next move is likely to be influenced by his meetings with Gulf allies at next week's United Nations General Assembly meeting. I want to find out where they are and how they're doing. We've been very protective of them, Trump added. Tensions are expected to be high at the gathering after the Iran-backed Houthis launched fierce attacks in Saudi Arabia this past week, threatening global oil and gas supplies. The UN Security Council already saw a clash on Thursday today after Russia and China vetoed a bid to extend an expert panel to monitor sanctions against Iran and the regime's nuclear program. Beijing and Moscow have been repeatedly accused of protecting Iran, even assisting its military operations during this war. Jennifer Lacetta, an American ambassador to the United Nations, slammed the vetoes as a clear act of obstructionism. This highlights Russia and China's support for the, quote, rogue regimes. Meanwhile, Iran allegedly scored another hit on the U.S. aircraft this week with 2 unmanned MQ-1 Predator drones shot out of the sky in recent days, according to CBS News. So let me help. If the president's listening, he probably is. Mr. President, how you doing? Hopefully you're well on a Thursday. Annihilate them. Said it from the beginning. What is the goal of war? Think about that as you drive down the road, you're making dinner, going to soccer practice, you're checking out the podcast, wherever you happen to be. What is the goal of war? It's to win. To kill more of them than they kill of us. If you're going to bring war, and that's what happened here, kill the enemy, win. So if the word you need to use is have a victory, say that. If the word you need to use is annihilate them, say that. If the word you want to use is victorious, victory, superiority, they're dead, we're not. I mean, I don't care, whatever you want to say, let's not do what we did in Afghanistan for 20 years, leaving so many Americans maimed and so many dead, without giving them the rules of engagement that would let them win. Like Herm Edwards said many years ago, you play to win the game, I'm not saying war is a game, but you're looking to beat the opposite side. You fight the war to win the war. You kill more of them than they kill of you, and they surrender, or you completely annihilate them. I'm not a warmonger. I would not have said, yeah, the president, hey, Pax, should we go into Iran? I would have said, yeah, let's not. Let's do all we can economically. Let's sanction like crazy like we're doing now anyway. But no, I don't think we need to just go and do this now. Not good timing for this. Now, of course, he had more intelligence than I had as far as what level of nuclear warhead they were at or nuclear enrichment. But again, let me say it again. This shouldn't be, should I annihilate them? That's the goal of the war, to annihilate them, destroy them, end them. So this to me isn't controversial. And again, when President Trump says things like this, he says them, I believe, not only for American consumption. I think he says that for Iranian consumption. He wants the president of Iran, who's different from the Ayatollah of Iran, who's different than the leadership in the IRGC in Iran, to go, all right, he might annihilate us now. We would not like that. We would not like that. So I'm again, if I have a vote, I'm going to raise my hand. If I have a vote, annihilate them. 888-941-PAGS. 888-941-7247. JoePags.com. Do you agree? Annihilate them. Do you agree? I mean, if you don't, but you're for the military operation, if you don't agree with annihilate them, but you're for us being there, then what do you want to see happen? What would you like to see happen? It's a simple question. Because if it's not total victory, then I'm not really sure what it is. 888-941-PAGS, 888-941-7247, joepags.com. Scroll down, click on contact. 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Stay here.
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22: Fox News, I'm Carmen Roberts. A federal judge orders the Kennedy Center to give 30 days notice before making any physical changes to the building, including demolition. That order follows the Trump-appointed board's vote to close the center for repairs.
23: Kennedy Center Director and COO Matt Schlocka said the center has to close for at least 7 days due to acute risks to public safety resulting from continued structural deterioration.
22: Fox's Jessica Rosenthal. President Trump plans to meet with Persian Gulf allies on the sidelines of next week's UN General Assembly meeting in New York City as Iran tries to keep pressure on the global energy markets.
4: The country's proxy forces in Yemen, the Houthis, are continuing to ramp up the conflict against government forces and Saudi Arabia.
22: Fox's Trey Yingston, Tel Aviv. And the LA Dodgers clinched their fifth consecutive NL West title. 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
5: 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With more practical tips and useful advice, this is the Old Farmer's Almanac Radio Report for Thursday, September 17th, the 260th day of the year. Race car driver Jimmy Johnson has a birthday, and Ernie Banks debuted with the Chicago Cubs on this day in 1953. Fall is nearly here. A lot of people thinking the beginning of fall can hold clues for the upcoming winter. One legend says if you catch a falling leaf on the equinox, you'll avoid catching a cold all winter. As for weather lore, here are some more things to keep an eye on. Thunder in autumn is said to predict a cold winter. Another proverb goes, as high as the weeds grow, so will the bank of snow. And old-timers said you could count on the first snow 6 weeks after the last thunderstorm in September. That is the Old Farmer's Almanac Radio Report. 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
15: WRGA. Glad to have you. Thanks. I appreciate you stopping by The Joe Pag Show for your Thursday. There's a lot going on. Sage Steel Part 2 at the bottom of the hour, so about 13, 14 minutes from now. Do not miss a second of that. We appreciate you stopping by. Let me go to Chris, who's in New Hampshire, about Iran. What do you think, Chris? Hi.
8: Well, I want to know what you think about this. So do you think it's possible that the powers that be in Iran have already fled Iran or in Russia or elsewhere with their families, so they don't care what happens to their people? And that's the dilemma President Trump is faced with. He doesn't want to hurt those people, but he may have to.
15: I think it's a fair question. Let me give you what I think is going on from the news and information I see every day. I think the Ayatollah is either very badly injured or he's dead. And this guy is the Ayatollah's son. The original Ayatollah, we killed him in the beginning of this. This is his son. We haven't seen him, anything from him in a long time. So if he's dead, then whoever the next in line is, they haven't even told us who it is probably still there. We know that the president is still there, the president of Iran, because we would know if he would have moved. We've got all sorts of surveillance on him. And the IRGC keeps on attacking our ships and trying to attack ships in the Strait of Hormuz. So I think the easiest way to answer that without everything I just said, let me just say this. If they were gone, the people would have taken the country back to themselves. They would have taken over government, and that would have been very clear to us. So there's somebody with an iron fist that's still in charge of that country. If they weren't, I think you'd see the people rise up. But right now, when the people try to rise up, they're shot dead in the street. Does that make sense?
8: It does. So if we can monitor when these people leave the country, why don't we get them when they leave?
15: Well, I mean, again, I don't think that they're leaving. We killed 88 of these leaders in one sitting at one point with a drone attack or something from intelligence using Grok, to be honest. But I think we still know where they are, but I guess we can't get to them or something. If it were up to me, I would blow away the leadership of the IRGC, the Ayatollah, and the president, and allow the people to rise up. But that clearly hasn't happened yet. So these are great questions. I think we've got pretty decent surveillance on where they are, and I'm pretty sure we would know if they left because the people would freely be able to rise up and try to take charge.
8: Are they armed, though?
15: No.
8: Do they have arms to do that?
15: No, but it's a great question. If the leadership were to leave, I think the Kurds that we did arm, that they're in the northern part of Iran, would come down and give them assistance and help them take over. Mm-hmm. I still think they're being killed in the streets if they even take their hijabs off.
8: Yeah, I agree.
15: Chris, you're the best. Appreciate you out of New Hampshire. Mary is in Minnesota. Mary, what's going on? Hi.
24: Oh, hey, Joe.
15: Hey.
24: Love the show.
15: Thank you.
24: Thanks for all you do.
15: Thank you.
24: You know, I have to agree 110%. I just don't think there's any other way than to just end them. They can't negotiate. You can't believe them. We've tried, and you brought up a good point with Afghanistan. We need to finish what we start and end it. That's it.
15: Mary, I couldn't agree more. Again, growing up, I never thought that the goal of war was just to extend the war. I never thought the goal of war was to just keep on going. I never thought the goal of war was, hey, you know, we'll do 20 years and then give it back to who it was that we tried to get it from the beginning with. That just doesn't seem to be the right thing. I mean, if I look up the word war, it doesn't seem to have that definition in the dictionary. So it's a very interesting, very good points. I just want us to end it now. And ending means winning. Yeah, we didn't win in Iraq. We didn't win in Afghanistan. The effort put in by our military was top-notch, the best on the planet. This isn't about any member of the military who went there, either lost their lives or got injured or came back with PTSD or whatever. What you men and women did was unbelievable, superlative, but you weren't allowed to do it. I had people on during that conflict, constantly, the Afghanistan war, who said, I don't know what our rules of engagement are. And that's not okay. It's not okay. We go to Paul in Minnesota. Paul, what's going on? Hi.
6: Hey, Joe, I'll make it quick. Long-time conservative radio talk show listener and the old Rush Limbaugh always said the purpose of war was to kill people and break things. It sounds to me like that's in line with your thinking. So
15: 100%.
6: I'll leave it at that. Back to you, Joe.
15: Paul Beckett. He's the roving reporter. Back to you, Joe. Good stuff, Paul. I appreciate that. 888-941-PAGS, 888-941-7247, joepags.com. Tyrone, Oklahoma, what's going on, brother?
12: I was just going to remark about the ruling for the woman who killed her three children.
15: Go ahead. Lindsey Clancy.
12: That shouldn't be anything new. It shouldn't be anything new. It seemed like children are the target of the left, either before they get born and after they get born. You hear more people standing up for children for reassignment surgery, standing up for children to let them wear dresses. And all this, when that's the only time that they seem to be caring for children. And they seem to change, reinvent what a woman is, change, so-called change, boys into girls and girls into boys, according to this, against God's plan. They seem to be wanted to make their version of creation. But one thing we got to understand is Satanists are trying to get a religious accreditation. They even admitted that killing children is the sweetest sacrifice that they can allow to Satan. And some of these abortions, like in Indiana and the other one, they found out they were aborting children. You have to think of something else more deeply going on. Some of these abortions, people who are doing this are also maybe closeted Satanists. And they're actually filling that out.
15: I got to tell you something, man. I think that you're right. The people supporting Clancy are in support of abortion until delivery. They're in support of mutilating children through operations. They can't even say the definition of a woman. You're 100% right. And I think most of the country agrees with you and agrees with me. Unfortunately, in that courtroom, you had a bunch of nut jobs on that jury. And thank God you had the one guy that was standing up for the kids.
12: But I'd just like to say, I think we ought to think about it. The Satanists and all these people say they doctor, they don't want to do it. But why are they doing? We ought to investigate all these clinics who just want to put that, because it's going a little bit deeper, I think. Yeah, I just get the feeling than just wanting to kill children.
15: Absolutely.
12: There's something else behind it.
15: You're a good man, Tyrone. We always appreciate hearing from you from Oklahoma. Thanks a lot for taking the time. Let me tell you before we hit the break here that Incogni is the right service to use right now. Authorities say a Kentucky officer ran the same two license plates 2,000 times. You heard me right. They belonged to the mother of his child. She had an order of protection against him. He didn't hack anything. He typed in a plate. One of 120,000 cameras, the Washington Post found at least 50 more. Most were watching women. Audit logs show a police chief ran 600 searches on two plates, his ex's and then her teenage daughter's plate. 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A plate tells you what she drives. 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Make that happen. Do not hesitate. Get your safety back. In the meantime, when we come back, we've got Sage Steele, part two. Sage was a star at ESPN. She's a star now in her own life. Sage and her husband they take care of this podcast so well that when you watch it, you're thinking to yourself, I'm seeing somebody they trust, seeing somebody I like who's got great guests on that I could turn to all the time. We talk a little bit more about ESPN. Then we get into the WNBA. Is the story of Larry Bird similar to the story of Caitlin Clark? Are they similar in more ways than they're both white basketball players? Well, they are. But then there's also a big difference in there as well. Caitlin Clark might actually have it harder than Larry Bird did when he came into the NBA, if you can believe it. 888-941-PAGS, 888-941-7247. Go to joepags.com, scroll down, click on contact, and don't forget joepags.com/YouTube. 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
17: ABC News, I'm Dave Packer. President Trump in the Rose Garden hosting a group of hunters and fishers, signing an executive order opening 92 million acres of federal land to hunting and fishing, and another order eliminating federal regulations for saltwater anglers. A federal judge denied an emergency hearing regarding the Kennedy Center.
18: So last night, the president told our Karen Travers, if the president and the administration don't get the recognition that Trump feels they deserve, the building may have to be ripped down.
17: ABC Stephen Fortenoy, the judge says the administration would need to give the Corps 30 days notice of renovation or demolition. A Texas Air National Guard F-16 on a training mission came crashing down in a rural town in northern Michigan. The plane burst into flames in a field near homes. The pilot, the only person on board, was able to safely eject before the crash. OpenAI disclosing 6 new reports of unexpected or concerning AI behavior, revealing the models attempted to override instructions and fabricate information. This is ABC News. The number of people applying for unemployment dropped sharply last week. The Labor Department reported 196,000 claims, down from 206,000 the week before. The House has adjourned early, meaning no vote on a Hegseth impeachment resolution and no movement on an artificial intelligence bill proposed by Senator John Kennedy.
19: Republican Rand Paul now blocking Kennedy's proposal, saying Congress doesn't understand the technology well enough to regulate it. President Trump's top advisor on the issue says laws already exist to hold AI companies responsible.
20: And this is something I've been saying for a while, is that if an AI company puts out a product that's harmful, they are liable for that.
19: The debate over AI comes amid public backlash over flock surveillance cameras, which use AI to track license plates for law enforcement.
17: ABC's Karen Hua. Danone USA is voluntarily recalling pints of its So Delicious dairy-free salted caramel cluster frozen dessert because they say it may be contaminated with small stones and other hard objects within the cashew inclusions. Dave Packer, ABC News.
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26: This is a Bloomberg Money Minute. After losing ground to Burger King and seeing anemic sales growth last quarter, McDonald's is taking action, boosting its value menu offerings to get more diners in the door. One day after the Fed voted to raise interest rates for the first time in over 3 years to drive inflation lower, investors today welcomed the tactic and the penciling in of another possible rate hike later this year. With that, the Dow today shot up 316 points, 2/3%. The NASDAQ was the big gainer thanks to gains in chip makers and other AI-related stocks. It rose 440 points. That's a 1 2/3% leap. And the S&P up 86, a rise of more than 1%. A controversial move by the Trump administration notifying Congress it plans to sell upwards of 4 dozen F-35 fighter jets to Saudi Arabia. That deal could be worth more than $24 billion. And WNBA star Caitlin Clark's first ever signature basketball shoe from Nike will be available October 1st. Tom Busby, Bloomberg Radio.
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13: Well, we're officially nearing the calendar end of summer for 2026. It still is going to feel like the middle of summer right through the weekend with heat, humidity, and maybe some scattered storms. A generally clear sky overnight, a low near 70. Sunshine about 100 for the high Friday. Heat indices to 104. Very hot conditions for this time of year. Clear Friday night, low 71, and a few scattered storms over the weekend. Highs still in the mid to upper 90s. I'm meteorologist Mark Thibodeau from the Weather Channel.
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15: Amazing broadcaster. She's also somebody that you probably got to know from ESPN. And she left ESPN in an uproar because she decided, you're not going to make me get a shot. You're not going to tell me what to do with my body. Sage Steele does an incredible podcast now. Go find it everywhere. We continue now. Part two with Sage Steele.
14: The race baiting is exhausting. And we're to the point of the boy who cried wolf. Yeah. Because now all those moments where there might be a hint of racism or something very blatant. Well now, because you create it and everything is the race card.
15: Yes.
14: It really ruins everything. So I don't know. These are self-inflicted wounds. I'm just so grateful that I was there during the best time and got to witness greatness from so many people and got to have so many experiences. And from 2007 through 2023, I'd never done anything for that long in my life, you know?
15: No, that's
14: and
15: awesome.
14: So I'm just grateful that I got to be there through it all and grow, and it didn't end the way I wanted, but I also wouldn't change that either.
15: Well, Sage, I'm grateful that we all were exposed to who you are, and I'm grateful that you and I are friends, and just watching you blossom in your own thing, it's the best thing that could have happened, even though it seemed like the worst thing that could have happened at the time. It's Sage Steele. Go and follow her everywhere. Let's talk about Caitlin Clark. I need to know if Caitlin Clark is in any way parallel to what Larry Bird faced in the 1970s and 80s. I think probably worse for Caitlin Clark, because Larry Bird got Magic Johnson to say he was great early on, and others were able to say, no, this guy really can play. But in a league that's dominated by one race of people, and generally speaking, one sexual orientation of people, if you're the other race and you're straight, you're already an outcast, and the problem is she's really, really freaking good. Is that a good comparison between Bird coming in and Caitlin Clark, what she faces, or is it completely different?
14: No, I think it's really smart. I hadn't thought of it that way. And such a different time, right?
15: Yeah, very.
14: 79, very different time. And I mean, we weren't that far removed from interracial marriage being legalized. My parents were on the edge of that, and they got married in 1971. So you only fast forward less than a decade. And so it was a very different time. But I do think you're right about having magic there. So the Michigan State, Indiana State rivalry, it continued into the NBA.
15: Yes.
14: And to have a black man say, no, no, no, this is my boy and he can ball, that resonated for sure. If Caitlin Clark weren't white, this would all be completely different.
15: Really?
14: She would not be experiencing the things that she is. Even if she were straight and black, I think that it's completely different. But because she was seen as, you know, women's basketball hero coming from college, everybody got bitter about it. And at the end of the day, Caitlin didn't ask for any of this. Caitlin didn't want this. She loves to ball. She is a menace on the court.
15: Yeah.
14: And no one can deny the facts of what she brought. Let's remind people of her greatness, all those people who want to hate on her. Just from a basketball skill level, I mean, she's the all-time leading scorer in NCAA tournament history. Not women's, men's and women's combined. All-time leader.
15: I didn't know that.
14: The ratings that she created, certainly in college hoops, record ratings during those women's tournaments because of her and her team. And then it translated into the WNBA, which then translated into what? A new collective bargaining agreement for these women in 2025 that saw salaries increase more than 300%. Finally, and for them to no longer have to fly commercial. They now have private. Like, everything has changed. Is it because of one woman? No, but she did certainly.
15: A big part of
14: she's
15: it.
14: She's the face of it that began to turn the tide to show everybody that, hey, there's a lot of women out there that can play. But to hate the biggest reason behind all the change, that just, again, it screams. We were talking about earlier about insecurity and ego and lack thereof. And it's just, it's so sad. And people that talk about being discriminated against and the divisiveness and the ugliness and treated differently, the hypocrisy is not lost on me. You know, it's so sad. And just when this league is making progress, you do something so stupid to not even to choose to not be able to identify what a woman is.
15: It's so dumb.
14: They just keep putting their foot in their mouth in every way.
15: I want to get into that in earnest in a second. It's Sage Steele. Go and follow her everywhere. Go take in her podcast, which is truly amazing. She's getting guests that you really want to sit down and see. And you certainly want to see how Sage interviews them. You're amazing. As we're watching it, is it because Magic Johnson, and by the way, he said this white boy can play when they were on some sort of an all high school or all college team before the big rivalry, Indiana State and Michigan State. He literally called back home and said, this boy can play. And that changed everything. Although they were animosity filled and they hated each other and enemies during the NBA years until they did that commercial together. You know, you needed Magic Johnson, a great player who was seen by many as the right race and the right whatever, to say, yes, he's really that great. Do we need a WNBA superstar, even a former one, to step up and say, yeah, Caitlin Clark really is that good and she's good for the league? Do some people who are small-minded about this need somebody to give them the okay?
14: Probably.
15: But it's dumb. Really, but do you need that?
14: Yeah. It's pathetic. It's sad. It would certainly help, but let's not hold our breath. I know that there are a lot of women in the predominantly black league who support her, who do think she's awesome as a player and probably a person too. But if you say it, then you're a sellout. Then you're, bowing down to the white man, right? Bowing down to the right winger, like whatever it is. So I liken that to just having one coach in the WNBA, and I know a handful of them, who would come out and say, we are not excluding anyone. We are just celebrating and protecting ours, women.
15: Yes.
14: Where we have tried, I mean, it's 54 years now since Title IX began, and the fight that so many people, I mean, really, that was their mission, is to make sure that there's equality for women. And it's all being thrown out the door. Half of it by some of the women who were part of that movement, whether it's Billie Jean King, who says, no, you're being exclusionary. You should absolutely invite trans women, biological men. Or Megan Rapinoe, who was only Megan Rapinoe, the soccer star, because of Title IX, it was just for women. But if one of those coaches would just come out and say, this is nothing against any other community. You know, sports isn't about inclusivity. Sports is about competitiveness, and may the best, in this case, woman win, meaning win the roster spot, win the ball tip at center, at the middle of center court, when at the beginning of the game, like whatever that is. Sports isn't about being inclusive. Anybody can come, and guess what? When it comes to winning, they don't give a crap what color skin you have, what color hair you have, or who you sleep with, actually. Just don't be a hypocrite and pick and choose where you want inclusivity.
15: Although she and I don't agree on much of anything, Martina Navratilova is much smarter on this than Billie Jean King. In that Billie Jean King beat Bobby Riggs when he was like 54, so that doesn't really even count. When you've got Serena and Venus Williams both saying the 200-something seeded man smoked us both, that means something. When Megan Rapinoe and her team lost to a group of 15-year-old boys, that means something. So why doesn't the WNBA come out and just say something very simple? This league is for human beings that are XX. Why can't they just do that? And then it would exclude Ennis Cantor Freedom, who's doing it on purpose to make them define a woman, and Royce White, who's doing it to make them define what a woman is. Why won't they say, this league is for women, and that means biologically XX. That's it. Done. Move on.
14: It's on principle now, not good principle, where they would feel like they're caving.
15: To protect women? Caving to what?
14: Caving to MAGA. Caving to the right, because this has turned into such a political issue when it's not. It's a common sense issue.
15: Yes.
14: And what was it? Around election time 2 years ago, and I think the numbers probably stand today. I mean, 80% of Americans are on the same side with this issue, which is the issue of common sense. Hashtag follow the science. Remember a couple of years ago?
15: Oh, yeah.
14: This is the most basic thing. This is the least controversial thing. One of the few issues, you know, in the history of mankind that has never been debated. Men are men. Women are women. You can't change. You can cut some things off. You can add some lipstick, and you can change your clothes, and you can walk effeminately. You can do all those things, and you can have a change your name, but you still are the sex that you were when you were born.
15: Yes.
14: I just think they're in too deep. And everybody lives in fear of, well, if I cave to this, then that means this and this and this, and it's really sad. I actually have such little respect. I'll say this though, I've gotten on men a lot for not speaking up about this. And some of the former NFL players I worked with at ESPN, these big, strong football players with, you know, $50, $100 million in the bank. So they're not staying quiet in order to keep their job or to keep money in their pocket or to feed their family. That part, they're already good.
15: Yeah.
14: They're doing it because I don't want anybody to think that I'm, you know, not supportive of this community. So shame on you men who have daughters. I imagine, I guess it just hasn't happened to your daughter yet, which is why you're being quiet. But use that God-given platform.
15: Yeah.
14: Use it. They're choosing not to. However, that said, how can we be frustrated with men as women if the women won't say it themselves? If those athletes won't say it themselves, because they all know every single practice, every single scrimmage in the WNBA and in women's college basketball, they've got who there in the scrimmages? They've got men there. They've got the male equipment managers practicing against the women because they're bigger, taller, stronger, faster. And so that means they'll be more prepared come game time. Everybody knows this. So if the women won't stand up for themselves at some point, I understand why men and others are like, okay, forget it. Like, they shouldn't have to.
15: Right.
14: But if you're going to sit there and be silent in the WNBA, when you know damn well that if Enes Kanter Freedom came in there, you would be dominated. You would probably get hurt.
15: Yeah.
14: So stop lying to yourselves, and most importantly, to the other young girls out there. Like, I'm sorry, you got me going.
15: I want you going. Let's go. No, I mean, you're right. Listen, I think I'm older than you are by a good bit. I remember when Title IX came in, and I was 7 or 8 years old, something like that, and I asked my PE teacher, who was a female, what does this mean? And her answer was, this just means that girls get the same opportunities as boys. And I had two older sisters at the time. I ended up getting a younger sister later. I now, as an adult, have 5 daughters, 3 grandchildren, or two granddaughters, and, you know, a grandson. I've got a wife, I've got sisters, I've got a mother. I always have been, well, of course they should get the same opportunities. And of course they can't play football against us. And of course they can't play basketball against us. But they should have their own games, their own leagues, and get the same opportunities. And by the way, if a female can make it, like Annika Sorenstam tried to make it on the men's, you know, PGA tour, God bless you. If you can go play in the NBA and you're a woman, go do it. But I noticed that Brittany Griner, who's 6'8", isn't trying out for any NBA team today because she would lose badly. She'd be harmed, as you said, early on. So why have we gotten so dumb in the past 53 years, whatever it is? We've just gotten really stupid, because what you just said is so true. A guy with $50 million in the bank, who's a big, strong guy, probably supports his wife and his kids and everybody else, is afraid to piss off the 10%? Sage, really? Or the 5% that are against this or that are for this?
14: Like, spineless.
15: What are we doing?
14: Like, no, I don't know, but that is why this is one of those topics that I will not be quiet about.
15: Good.
14: And people get so annoyed, but I'm not going to be quiet about it. I mean, I feel like I had to fight in this industry as a sportscaster, as a woman, and I wasn't even playing, you know? And so I understand. I'm a journalist.
15: Right.
14: So I guess I fought through that because I knew it's bigger than me. There were a couple of women, not many, on the national level who came before me, because that's how old I am. I was born in 1972, so you can do the math.
15: You're young.
14: There's so many other women who, of course, have come after me, and I wanted to make that better for them. because I didn't want them to feel uncomfortable in the locker room as the only woman, and when the athletes are allowed to act like idiots and drop their towel on purpose during an interview to make you super uncomfortable. Like,
15: right.
14: I was hoping that that by the time they get there, it wouldn't happen. So I kept fighting for it. And now so many women are choosing to kind of go backwards. And I really believe this. I believe that silence is compliance. I do. I said it during the COVID stuff. I said it during all the craziness over the last 5, 6, 10 years, frankly. But with this, it is. And when you sit there quietly, you are going to, like, there's some little girls who are going to say, well, why should I even try?
15: Right.
14: You know, I've seen it. I've heard of it. I've heard from parents. It has been really beautiful, though, to see so many people, young women, the young female athletes, because the adults in the room refuse to. They have chosen to stand up. And to see that, to see the strength in them at 18, 19, 20 years old, I wouldn't have had that strength then. So we are really building, I hope, from the stupidity, building strong women, strong feminine women who are going to stay true to themselves. But everybody, I think, really should be ashamed.
15: I think that they take the lead from somebody like you, Riley Gaines, our friend, Chloe Cole. I think that people are coming out, they're speaking out, people who really have a voice that should be listened to. And your voice is certainly one that should be, if it's not already being listened to by everybody who's watching, listening now. Go to follow Sage over everywhere at Sage Steele. Let me finish with this. I can't not ask you about Sydney Sweeney. I know you got to go. But Sydney Sweeney is such a problem for the left, for the culture, the woke culture warriors. As I said, I've got five daughters. If they said, Dad, I want to be naked and put some sports items over, you know, different places, I would ask them not to, and I'd say that I wouldn't like them to do that, but it's their body, they can do what they want. She does this ad, and women in sports want us to believe that she's trying to show the world that she's a representative of a female athlete. Now, keep in mind, those who are complaining don't know what a female athlete is, and those who are complaining have no clue what a man is versus a woman is. They can't define a woman if they want, but they're really, really mad at Sydney Sweeney, who, by the way, is advertising a betting site. She's not trying to pretend she's an athlete. What is your take on that? I mean, the outrage from the woke left on this topic, who is perfectly fine with men competing against women, think that Sydney Sweeney is somehow setting women back.
14: Yeah, I again, it just makes me like, bang my head against the wall. Like, what is wrong with these people?
15: Right.
14: I'm with you. I have two daughters. And they probably wouldn't ask me because they would know better. But if I saw them somehow doing some sort of advertisement like this, like Sydney was, sitting on top of a basketball hoop, naked, spread eagle. I wouldn't like it. Nope,
15: right.
14: I don't like it. I don't like it for anybody. And that's not my body. My body, my choice, right, guys?
15: Right.
14: And
15: right.
14: So I feel like, Sydney, go girl, you do you. It's interesting to me, the jump from the American Eagle, those jeans, and everybody was freaking out about that, to this. I mean, she just went all in. I would love to know how much money she's making for it. And as much as I don't like it, and think it's unnecessary and over the top and borderline inappropriate, that is her right.
15: Yes.
14: And I support that right.
15: How is she denigrating women's sports, though? How exactly
14: she's
15: are they
14: not.
15: Saying that she, and by the way, athletes every year for ESPN get naked. Every single
14: That's
15: year.
14: That's the thing. The ESPN The Body magazine forever. And so it's fine if it's for an athlete, but it's not okay if it's someone who's just talking about sports. And she's joking, by the way. Sports.
15: Right.
14: Like it's funny. She's acknowledging the fact that she doesn't. This has nothing to do with sports.
15: Exactly.
14: She's just covering these.
15: Right.
14: With something that is used for sport.
15: Sage Steele is amazing. There's more to that. It'll be posted on YouTube in the next couple of days. JoePags.com/YouTube. Go there now. Make sure you subscribe. And we're back after this in the radio show.
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0: The center has to close for at least 7 days due to acute risks to public safety resulting from continued structural deterioration.
1: Fox's Jessica Rosenthal. President Trump plans to meet with Persian Gulf allies on the sidelines of next week's UN General Assembly meeting in New York City as Iran tries to keep pressure on the global energy markets.
2: The country's proxy forces in Yemen, the Houthis, are continuing to ramp up the conflict against government forces and Saudi Arabia.
1: Fox's Trey Yingston, Tel Aviv. And the LA Dodgers clinched their fifth consecutive NL West title. 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
9: Really enjoyed hanging out with Sage Steele again. 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I think you'll like it. That is Sam. That is Polo. I am Joe. 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
5: A possible sit-down. I'm Lisa Lucera, Fox News. With no movement to end the Iran conflict, President Trump reportedly is set to meet with Arab leaders next week.
13: According to a new interview that President Trump gave Axios, there's a plan for him to meet with some Gulf leaders in New York on the sidelines of the UN General Assembly. The talk would be about ending the Iran war.
5: Fox's Peter Doocy at the White House. This

0: This comes as the State Department has agreed to issue visas for key Iranian diplomats to attend the UN General Assembly. Yesterday, PLO and Palestinian Authority members had their visas denied. The White House pushing back after the UN Human Rights Council says they found reasonable grounds to believe the United States committed war crimes in two strikes in Iran. White House spokeswoman Anna Kelly wrote the UN Human Rights Council has accomplished nothing for human rights while spouting unserious nonsense for decades. President Trump talks up new policies while hosting hunters, fishermen, and other outdoor leaders at the White House.
1: President Trump highlighting two executive orders he signed reversing former President Biden-era restrictions on U.S. land that aim to expand hunting and fishing opportunities.
2: This builds on our actions in August that opened up another 92 million acres of federal land across 32 states.
1: The president hosting Interior Secretary Doug Burgum and more than 100 outdoorsmen at a Rose Garden dinner.
2: The second order I signed today eliminates absurd federal regulations on our saltwater anglers, boaters, charter captains, and coastal communities.
1: The president went on to say he's delivered historic levels of funding for wildlife and sports fishing restoration grants.
0: Fox's Kristen Goodwin, at least 48 people have died, about 100 others being treated in southern Nigeria after drinking a locally brewed alcoholic beverage suspected of containing methanol. 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
0: Ongoing tariffs being imposed by the U.S. and Canada shaping critical midterm races in northern border states.
7: Republicans in tight Senate races in Michigan and Maine are taking different messaging approaches on effects of tariffs on and from Canada. Maine Senator Susan Collins has voted several times against Trump tariffs and has told the administration of tariff effects in her state. Canada is Maine's top trade partner, as it is for Michigan as well. But there, Republican Senate candidate Mike Rogers has said President Trump is within his right to impose tariffs and put America first. Both the Maine and Michigan seats in the Senate, if flipped, could be important in deciding which party has the majority in the next Congress. Gernal Scott, Fox News.
0: The head of the FAA says the agency expects about $1 million cost from tariffs on the government's more than $12.5 billion air traffic control upgrade plan. A Tennessee grandmother finds out what can happen when AI makes a mistake.
8: 50-year-old Angela Lips of Tennessee was babysitting the neighbor's kids when she thought she was being kidnapped. Marched out of the house at gunpoint, officers citing a warrant for a bank fraud out of Fargo, North Dakota, state she's never been to. AI facial recognition had matched Angela Lips to a woman withdrawing money using a fake military ID. The grandma held without bail on 8 felonies, jailed and extradited for nearly 6 months before she was released into the Fargo freezing cold Christmas Eve. No way to get home. Lips suing the city, saying they never investigated her bank records to prove she wasn't there. Plus, she looks nothing like the suspect.
0: Fox's Therese Crowley. Wall Street stocks recovered most of their losses for the week. The Dow up 316, the Nasdaq gained 439, the S&P plus 85. The price of Brent crude, the international standard, fell 1%. I'm Lee Silvestre. This is Fox News.
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13: Plenty hot across northwest Georgia the rest of the week. A generally clear sky overnight, a low near 70. Sunshine, hot conditions Friday, 100 the high. Heat index levels could approach 104. Mainly clear Friday night, your low 71. Well, there could be a pop-up storm Saturday. It's mostly just going to be very hot, 98 degrees the high. Pop-up storm possible Sunday as well, a high of 95. I'm meteorologist Mark Thibodeau from the Weather Channel.
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10: Genocide in Gaza is the new BLM. Genocide in Gaza is the new 15 days to slow the spread. Genocide in Gaza is the clot shots actually providing immunity. There is a faction of individuals who they believe in big government. I don't consider them Republicans. They call themselves Republicans, but they're not.
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2: We turned it into the golden age. We're right now in the golden age of America, and that war is going to end very soon. Watch, you just watch. Trump was right about everything. You watch. They're getting decimated. And they want to make a deal so badly, they call, we want to make a deal, and they're not ready yet, I don't think, but we can have a deal anytime we want. And I've delivered on every single promise I made, and far more than the promise. I made promises, but somebody wrote an article recently, he actually did much more than what he promised, which is true. But since the election, the stock market has set 80 all-time record highs, and here in North Carolina, we've created more than 80,000 jobs, and more Americans are working today. Right now, we have more Americans working than at any time in the history of our country. That's a soundbite that nobody can argue with. Just yesterday, it was announced that real incomes have soared to the highest level in history, surpassing the record that I set in my first term. We lifted 1.5 million people out of poverty last year. The poverty rate for African Americans, Hispanic Americans, Native Americans just hit an all-time record low. The competition is horrendous. The Democrats gave you a four-year catastrophe, including the highest inflation in history. Yeah, the highest. You know, they came up with these words about pricing and affordability. Remember? Affordability. The first day I got in, it was January 20th. The next day I had a news conference, January 21st. And it was Biden's thing, and they said, what are you going to do about affordability? It was a word I'd never heard politically speaking. It was a word they made up. They passed it on to the fake. Wow, that's a lot of fake news. Look at that. That's a lot.
10: POTUS talking about the issue of affordability, which is going to be a really hot topic. I mean, it is a hot topic as we go into elections, and Republicans really need to get a handle on this. Oh, my God, it's cold in the studio today. They need to really get a handle on this, because if they don't, this is going to be the thing that everybody will be talking about as they go to the ballot box. That's what they're going to be. That's going to be the top issue. So welcome to the radio program, Dana Lash, with you. And, you know, we also have this. This is cut three. I want to touch on this real quick. This is another part of that affordability. Listen.
2: And to be honest, it's going to end soon, but because they can't go on, the nation is destroyed. But I have to say, you have a higher gain. It's a very inexpensive price to pay for what we've done. Remember that. It's a little more. It's even if it was a lot more.
10: Press the wrong button. So the issue of higher gas prices, there's a different way to message this, POTUS, that doesn't rob you of wins. And I you know, he had a prompter there when he was giving that speech, when he was rallying people. He had a prompter. And I'm like, please, dear heavens, use it. Like, the reason I get nervous when he starts going off the cuff like this is because he's being funny. But there's one thing that I don't even think Trump can overcome, and that is making jokes about how things are expensive right now. I'm not going to lie about it. They're expensive. And part of that is you have the issue of tariffs. Part of that is you have, well, we're going to talk about the interest rate, because now they're jacking up interest rates again. What's that going to do to everything? Everything from nobody's going to be refinancing. There's not going to be anybody buying cars. There's not. I mean, it's going to make everything more expensive. You have that issue as well. But yes, the energy issue is significant because you have the world supply and everyone, the market will react to the world supply. So when you have the issue and conflict with Russia and with the Strait, that's going to have that effect. But the way that he was talking about it, yes, when he said, yeah, it's an expensive price to pay for what we've done, what I disagree with is I feel like that gives fuel to his enemies. Because it's not anything that he did. And it's not anything, honestly, that the United States did. I mean, I want to know the people that wanted us to be simps to the mullahs, how long they expected us to bend over and grab our ankles for them. Oh, no, maybe if we just kiss their butt a little bit, they'll be nice to us and won't jack up our prices. Do you realize? This is what he should be saying. As it pertains to Iran, it's a little uncomfortable now for a lifetime of comfort later. That's the kind of messaging he should be walking out with. Because when he goes out and says stuff like this, I can't even tell you how much I've seen it all over the internet already. Look at this. Trump is, you have Marjorie Taylor Greene, Clyde from Any Which Way But Loose out there. Look at the high gas prices at the pump. She did this video. Look at the high gas prices at the pump. But she's not going to sit here and talk about, look, lady, what was your perimenopausal ass doing when you were sitting there in Congress? No, I'm not even going to be nice about these people. It's better than me punching them in the face. Pick your poison. I have zero tolerance for this stupidity. But the issue at play is, he's got to message this better. I don't think any of you disagree with me on that. He's undercutting himself. Because, again, the Iranian issue, that's Iran. That's not, POTUS didn't do that. My gosh, it predates the man. It predates his time in office. Hell, I wasn't even alive when they started this stuff. That's how long it's been going on. My entire life, half of you out there, your entire lives have been nothing but, oh, it's Iran. What are they going to do? What are they doing now? The million dollar problem. So the issue of whose fault it is, he's got to be consistent with that language, because now they're going to be cutting ads. They're going to take that. I've already seen them. They're cutting it and they're putting it on social media. And now guess what? Now guess what the stories are? Oh, well, Trump is admitting that. I've seen enough stories on that today, just this morning. It's one of the reasons I'm all mad, because I'm like sitting on my desk and I'm looking at these headlines. And I'm getting mad. And I also have, like, you know, roof issue. We're getting our roof replaced. Grateful, but still stressful. So, again, welcome to the radio program. Dana Lash with you. A number of things that we're going to roll over today, because it's Thursday. Thank the heavens. It's Thursday. And we're going to dive into some of the latest as it. We got to dive on this whole thing with the DOJ, or sorry, with the SecWar, not really so much DOJ, but SecWar, and the issue of whistleblowing. I take great issue, objection, umbrage, however you want to put it, with the claim that leaking to the press is whistleblowing. Leaking to the press is not whistleblowing. There's a whole process, if that's what they're wanting to do. It's an entire process. If you're going to blow the whistle, so to speak, on what you think, if you are in the government, if you are within the government and you're trying to blow the whistle, there's a whole process to do it. You go to Congress, you don't sit here and leak to the press, right? You don't leak to the press. That's not what you do. But that's what's been happening. In fact, this latest headline about this, Pentagon whistleblowers send urgent SOS about Pete Hegseth, an extraordinary public appeal. They say he's dumb, deluded, and utterly incompetent. As chaotic blunders get so bad, Army leaders turn on worst defense secretary in history. Wow, it sounds super bad, right? Super bad. Why didn't we get any of these headlines when Lloyd Austin went MIA? Guys, remember that whole story? Lloyd Austin, he went for it was almost a week. I think it was a week. And he I think what he said, he had a procedure. He was at Walter Reed National Military Medical Center. It was in December 22nd of 2023. He had an elective procedure. He did not notify the president. He did not notify anybody in the White House. He did not notify the deputy secretary. He did not know his he did not notify his deputy at the within his office. It was Secretary of Defense then. Later, he said, "Oh, I take full responsibility. I didn't really mean to keep my medical status a secret." No, it's not that you kept your medical status a secret. The problem is that he went entirely MIA. 4 days, almost a week. You are literally the secretary at the time was called defense. I shouldn't have to say this. We all know. He was Secretary of Defense, and he went MIA. We didn't get a seat, and I looked. Maybe I didn't look good enough. You guys are welcome to try. I mean, I really doubt that I didn't look good enough. I didn't see a single anything about this when he went missing and didn't notify. What would have happened? What would have happened had we, I don't know, like what if there had been a conflict and we needed to get him immediately? What if the president needed some insight? There was such a long delay. People, he didn't even report his health concern, which he's required to do. And even members of the press were asking, where is he? What's happening? What's going on? Where's anybody? Was it 2 weeks? Because they were trying to diminish it. Kane says, Kane's telling us all that it was like 2 weeks. I thought it was just like 5 days. Was it over 5 days?
11: It was definitely more than 5 days.
10: You're kidding me.
14: It was more than 5 days.
10: So what happens? Say the United States gets, say we had another 9/11, and you got the Secretary of Defense. Nobody knows where he is. What happens? I mean, the notification process, the chain of command, the military authority, and the time that it happened, you have to realize that our military forces were already on a high alert in the Middle East. That was already something that was happening. They were already on high alert. Huh. And this already an issue. This was I believe this was around the time of Afghanistan and the withdrawal and all of this other stuff. So it was in that same sphere of time, not the exact same time, but within the sphere of time. So what happens? We had at the time two aircraft carriers in the Mediterranean. What else did we have? We had Iranian backed groups. I'm going through my notes and y'all have to forgive me because I'm clicking on some of the tags here. We had two carriers in the Mediterranean. We also had Iranian backed groups that were repeatedly attacking our troops in Iraq, Syria, and the Red Sea. Right? Because you still had the Israeli Hamas war. If Biden was going to deploy or anything with military forces anywhere in the world, they would have had to have gone through the Secretary of Defense at the time. They would have had what they call a principals meeting. He gets his deputy together, he gets his war staff together, and Austin represents the DOD. And they would not have been able to do that because they would not have been able to get a hold of him. Apparently, nobody could even get a hold of Lloyd Austin. You're telling me all of that happened and there wasn't a single leak about this to the press? And there were no headlines after lamenting, but they're mad at Pete Hegseth. Why? Because Pete Hegseth has been getting rid of pencil pushers. We're going to come back to this because we got quick five, and I don't want to go over, so we actually can get that for you. As we move, the people who help bring you the program, it's our friends at WebRoot. They want to make sure that you're safe as you're browsing online because criminals are looking for all the different ways that they can exploit vulnerabilities. Part of the vulnerability, one of them that they can exploit, is the apathy. When being online, you think you're safe. Right. 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
15: Fox News, I'm Tom Graham. President Trump calling for Americans to be patient about high gas prices and the end of the war with Iran. He says it's a small price to pay to prevent that nation from getting a nuclear weapon. But new Fox News poll shows many Americans not happy.
16: Grocery prices are a major problem for 62% of registered voters, and gas prices are a major problem for 61% of registered voters. That is up 13% from the 2024 election cycle.
15: Fox's Peter Ducey there. For the first time, U.S. defense officials have publicly confirmed that American forces have deployed operational weapons in orbit. The announcement coming from the Air Force Secretary Troy Meek earlier this week.
17: U.S. officials did not provide specifics on the weapons and did not say for how long they have been deployed. The Air Force Secretary oversees U.S. Space Force, which was created in 2019.
15: Fox's Jennifer Griffin. 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
18: 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The United States cannot simply stop its AI research and give the lead to communist China. And yes, I realize this sounds like fear-mongering and political rhetoric. Still, there's one single argument that tips the scales. If you believe that AI will grow powerful enough to create dangerous new viruses or take over the whole planet for some reason, then you must also accept that it will one day create cures for cancer, slow aging, and a lot more. And that is the AI we must build and control. Stay up to date with my free newsletter on this, getkim.com. 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You're right. 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
21: Now, all of the news you would probably miss. It's time for Dana's Quick Five.
10: This story is just unbelievable. Five women are believed to be dead, two others missing in connection to what they're calling this Philly House of Horrors. See, this is what is in your old neck of the woods. Five women connected to this Philly House of Horrors. Real story. This is not like a haunted house thing. Investigators have been searching for human remains. The guy's a suspected serial killer. And if you saw the photo of him, you would be like, that dude's a suspected serial killer. He looks like Bob from Twin Peaks, yo. He looks like Bob from Twin Peaks. No cap, as the kids say. I'm gonna ruin that phrase on purpose. I'm gonna rob you of joy. They comb through. Here's the crazy thing. This serial killer, he kicked the bucket last year at age 82. This man lived his life till 82 years old and didn't get dragged for being a serial killer. That's a sadness. They combed through all of his property. They found over 1 million digital images and video from the house. I don't even know how you amass that much. I don't even have that much, and I'm not a serial killer. Five women in the video, they were lifeless or unconscious. They identified the women. Two others remain missing. Apparently, 10 reportedly overdosed after they were seen in the video, and they were found in various locations across Philadelphia. 16 other alleged victims were found alive but were not very cooperative, according to police, and did not want to discuss what occurred in the home. They refused to speak with investigators. Now they're expanding it even wider, and they're looking to speak with 25 other alleged victims. I mean, the guy looks like an absolute serial killer. This is just, that's horrifying. This story is just crazy. Let's see. We also have, we didn't need this study. Reading is linked to lower stress and better brain health. I do believe that. It's a mental activity. That's not surprising. We also have a retinal scan could flag an irregular heartbeat risk years before a diagnosis. That is actually incredibly interesting, especially you ladies out there, because heart disease is like the number one killer of women. It is. A retinal scan could actually flag an irregular heartbeat risk. So maybe ask your eye doctor about that the next time you have to go to the optometrist for a checkup. And they studied 40,000 women or 40,000 people for a decade. Or sorry, 90. They looked at 90,000 scans of a group of 40,000 people for 10 years. 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
4: ABC News, I'm Dave Packer. President Trump ordered by a federal judge to give 30 days notice before making any changes to the Kennedy Center, including renovation or demolition. ABC's Peter Haralambos.
22: Despite a judge blocking President Trump from renaming the Kennedy Center after himself, Trump has threatened to stop the center's already funded renovation if his name's not plastered on the facade of the Performing Arts Center.
2: The Trump administration should certainly have recognition because, frankly, if we don't do that, it's going to close. It'll end up being ripped down.
4: An F-16 from the Texas Air National Guard was on a training mission when it crashed this afternoon in rural Blair Township outside of Traverse City. The pilot safely ejected. OpenAI now disclosing six new incidents of, quote, concerning behavior where ChatGPT models allegedly attempted to override human instructions and then hide their tracks. UCLA researchers now say the T-Rex was warm-blooded with a body temperature 97 degrees Fahrenheit. This is ABC News. Some people opposed to flock cameras are taking removal into their own hands.
23: In one instance, a group of hackers took down a flock camera above a roadway and instead of destroying it, reverse engineered it and shared the extracted data with several tech-related media outlets. One analysis found that an ALPR typically captures 28 pictures of a single passing vehicle, but some over 100. With the images then sent to Flock through a cellular network.
4: ABC's Jim Ryan. Fiji's declared a national HIV emergency. The island nation's health ministry says about one in every 60 adults is now living with HIV, compared to one in 167 5 years ago. Fiji is offering free HIV testing and free prevention medication for those at highest risk. Texas coach Steve Sarkisian says that he should have been better handled his post-interview with ESPN reporter Holly Rowe after the Ohio State win. Dave Packer, ABC News.
24: 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In a recent survey of over 120,000 wireless customers, Pure Talk was the only wireless company in the country to get 5 out of 5 stars in every category: coverage, support, value, and data. 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
26: This is a Bloomberg Money Minute. Some hope in housing. Even though new home construction took a tumble last month and average mortgage rates are now around 7%, the highest in almost 2 years, pending home sales, deals that were agreed to had not been finalized, rose last month just a tiny bit, according to the National Association of Realtors. After NVIDIA CEO said he expects sales of his AI chips to double next year, gains in chip makers, data center operators, and cloud computing firms gave Wall Street a big boost today, along with a dip in oil prices. And as investors are now embracing the Federal Reserve's rate hike strategy to tame runaway inflation. At the close today, the Dow up 316 points, 2/3 of a percent higher. The Nasdaq was the big gainer, up 440 points, 1 2/3 percent higher. The S&P up 86, a gain of over 1%. And among the new words added to Merriam-Webster's dictionary, looks maxing, glow up, Sunday scaries, and yacht rock. 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
3: Well, we're officially nearing the calendar end of summer for 2026. It still is going to feel like the middle of summer right through the weekend with heat, humidity, and maybe some scattered storms. A generally clear sky overnight, a low near 70. Sunshine about 100 for the high Friday. Heat indices to 104. Very hot conditions for this time of year. Clear Friday night, low 71, and a few scattered storms over the weekend. Highs still in the mid to upper 90s. I'm meteorologist Mark Thibodeau from the Weather Channel.
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10: Welcome back to the program. We're at the bottom of this first hour, and I got a couple of things to hit. We were talking about this crazy Pentagon story, which I think is, this is weird. This whole thing is so crazy. They are going after Hegseth so bad, SecWar. And whenever I see entities that were completely quiet when Lloyd Austin went MIA, I just take it with a grain of salt. I can't take it seriously. I was telling you before we had to go to break, because we had headlines to get into, I wanted to explain to you the, really what, how, I mean, I know that you know it's serious that Lloyd Austin was MIA, but how serious it was, let me just share with you. I mean, if something had happened, because we had, you know, we had carriers in the Mediterranean, there were Iranian-backed groups that were attacking our assets and our troops. It was, it's a very big deal. If something had to have happened, we would not have been able to quickly move, because that chain of command, because Lloyd Austin hid it for like 2 weeks that he went to the hospital, didn't tell anybody, he was completely MIA. And his deputy, Kathleen Hicks, the Deputy Secretary of Defense, the person who was supposed to stand in for him if he was in the hospital or if there was an emergency, didn't know because she wasn't told. And so she was on vacation in Puerto Rico. So none of the, not the number one, number two, and then apparently the number three even was not even able, because no one said anything. He was at Walter Reed, and he was like, oh, he went to, this is crazy. And not a single headline, the way that they're going after Hegseth, not a single headline about Lloyd Austin. If Biden had to, if he had to deploy military forces, that chain of command was completely gone. The deputy was in Puerto Rico on vacation, and the principal was in the hospital, and nobody knew for 2 weeks. We had promotions. The Senate, remember, this was all tied up. The Senate had delayed all the promotions of these military officers. And that's when everyone was getting mad at Tommy Tuberville for holding it up. And that's what he was fighting back on abortion and travel expenses for service members who were traveling to seek an abortion and all that stuff. So when that finally cleared, they had all of these promotions. They couldn't do it without the DOJ. They couldn't do it without their principal and their deputy, MIA. I mean, not only that, but I mean, there's a whole bunch. I mean, it's just crazy. This was after trust in the federal government. A survey came out that same week showing that it was at a near record low. And that was according to Pew Research. It came out the exact same time that all of this was happening. And by the way, this was in September. The reason why I think this is incredibly strange now that they're going after Hegseth is that this is exactly what happened in 23 with Austin in September, this exact same time back in 23. So it's kind of, you know, interesting that this is just the timing of it all. But they were, you can't be a public figure like that and then expect, especially when you are heading up the Department of Defense. But that's Lloyd Austin. But I did not see a single, my point is, I did not see a single headline like this about Lloyd Austin. Oh my gosh, Pete Hegseth. If you were to read, clearly people want him out. Why is the question? Why? Is it because he's cleaning house? Is it because he's getting rid of some bad actors that are embedded in the DOD? I mean, I'm inclined to think that, considering that these quote-unquote whistleblowers didn't blow the whistle on Austin or any of this other stuff. I mean, you have to remember, there were no headlines like this coming out when you, was it the guy, I don't want to look it up because I'm not going to spend time on it, but Kane, was it the Air Force dude who was like literally in a women's skirt and full makeup? Was it that guy when they were, you know what? I am going to look it up. Yeah. I'm going to just do Air Force dude trans. I love, I'm sure the AI element on here is like, what is wrong with
6: that would narrow it
10: yeah,
6: down.
10: Yeah, yeah, yeah. This is the guy, Logan Ireland, U.S. Air Force Master Sergeant. He's a big old trans. Big old skirt, big old makeup. And he was making a big, I mean, they were doing all, they had time to sit here and experiment culturally, but they didn't have time to do any of this. There was no whistleblowing there. And by the way, this isn't a whistleblower. This is people being dumbasses and leaking to the press because they're petty and they're vengeful. The whistleblower has a process, and that process is there for protections for people who can't be prosecuted for speaking out against legitimate, actual, documented impropriety. That's not what this is. These are people who have an axe to grind at Hegseth, and they're butchering and abusing, like any damn leftist, the term whistleblowing, just like they butcher everything from common sense to gun control to assault weapon and trans and gender, everything else. Just name something. This is asinine. And it's dangerous to see this kind of infighting because of petty political partisanship. That's dangerous. It's a dangerous thing. I mean, our geopolitical foes, and we have an element within the United States working against our own country, people who call themselves America First, which is a joke, that want to diminish America and allow for the rise of Russia and China so that they can sit here and fulfill the fappings of somebody named Alexander Dugin, who's this old crusty cantankerous ward on the backside of Rasputin's corpse that whispers into Putin's ear so we can satisfy this multipolarity fever dream. Die a million deaths. We're not doing this. So a couple of other things. We were talking about this on break. Robert Kraft, I think we all can say, has what we would call blanky money, correct?
7: Correct.
10: Correct. How much money does Robert Kraft have? Like, how rich is he? Let's.
7: I think it's right. $15 billion on the net worth.
10: Is it? Oh, you're right. $15.2 billion. That's some blanky money. Why does? Okay, so here's the story. That Macklemore turd. He's not going away, guys. Not going away. He keeps chirping. Beep beep beep. So, here's the Variety article. This is so stupid. I'm going to read it with all of the pomposity it deserves. Quote, Macklemore is donating his entire $1 million salary from Ed Sheeran's tour to organizations supporting, quote unquote, fake place Palestine, and is inviting Robert Kraft, who blocked him from Gillette Stadium, to match the donation. He says, quote, whatever we disagree about, perhaps we can agree on this. Palestinian lives are worth protecting. It's no less valuable than any other life. Blah, blah, blah. So, nice how he kind of like, I feel like this guy is one of the dumbest and luckiest people ever. He's like the like in high school, the slacker pot dealer who would like go behind the dumpster at school and try to like sell dummies overpriced pot. Isn't he that guy? He seems like that guy. He's like the guy that chased all the girls, but no one would jump on that landmine. Ooh. So, is he gay?
7: Excellent.
10: So, now you have Robert Kraft, who's thinking, well, maybe I should just bend the knee. And he's decided to match it. I tweeted this out yesterday, and I'll stick this in your prep for those of you who subscribe to Chapter and Verse. So he's got his, I retweeted it last night, he's got his little statement out, where he just, it's just a screenshot, but it says, statement from Robert Kraft. I have dedicated much of my life to building bridges between all people. I believe deeply that all lives are worth protecting. Earlier today, before Macklemore challenged me to match his donation, Ed called me and asked me to commit $2 million to match his donation to aid in the region to fight this humanitarian crisis. Ed's going to reach out to other... Who's Ed? Is that Macklemore? I don't know. I don't care. I seriously don't care. He now plans to reach out to other venue owners. Blah, blah, blah, pff, pff. And then he adds, I'd like people who are speaking out in support of Palestinian people to know for decades. I've supported efforts to create opportunities for Palestinians and brought young... Blah, blah, blah, blah. Dude, you have blanky money. If you have blanky money, If I was him, I would literally get into a plane and fly to where this Mackleturd is and be like, no, no, no, blank you. And then I would leave. Because that's blank you money. You don't have to bend a knee when you got blank you money. You don't have to sit here and pay a fee to be able to have your opinion about one of the worst places on earth and the people that elected one of the worst terrorist entities on earth and still absolutely adore them. They're supremely popular, which is why, and again, I'm going to say this every time, Palestine isn't real. It's not a real place. There's no genocide in Gaza. And the name Palestine, this is a made-up fantasy from people who are trying to retcon themselves a brand new history, when in fact, it was an insult after the Second Judean Uprising by an old dead Roman emperor who decided to name the area after the Jewish peoples at the time, former biggest enemy that hadn't been there for two centuries, and there were seafaring people from Crete called the Philistines. This is why education is important. So why? So that Hamas can steal it? You're going to sit here and do aid money so Hamas can steal it? Because that's exactly what's going to happen. It wasn't Israeli forces that took video of Hamas literally like stealing the aid. It was international press agencies that caught it. In fact, there were documents that indicated Hamas, they were like actually putting it in print. Receipts. They were talking to each other. In fact, one document specifically described Hamas's military wing that they call Al-Qassam, but really all of it's a military wing. They were talking about they wanted a 25% cut of all international aid coming in. They also later adjusted the splits. They were going to give 7% to Al-Qassam. They were going to give 4% to some of their own Hamas-run government entities because Hamas is the governing body of Gaza and was absolutely universally elected. They had people in the streets celebrating in 2005. They are very much loved there, which is why the Palestinian Authority cannot hold another election because they will not only continue to win in Gaza, but they'll also win in Judea and Samaria as well. And they'll take over the entire organization of the Palestinian Authority. So the only reason that they haven't is because the authority doesn't have any more elections. They don't want to have elections anymore. And that's why, because they are a very, very popular entity over in the Middle East. So here's the thing. Even after all of this, they were going to give themselves a 4% cut. This has been from Foundation, a couple of things. Agence France-Presse and Reuters were some of the earliest entities. Foundation for Defense of Democracies also has this story. They discussed how they were going to have 4% that was going to go to the Hamas propaganda wing. They were going to have 4% that was going to go to their own different Hamas bureaucracies within Gaza. And then they were going to take any kind of physical goods other than cash. And they were going to allow, they were going to allocate X percentage to the fighters. And then they were going to sell an indeterminate at the time amount of the rest of the physical aid at inflated prices on the black market. So that's who they're paying. They're just going to pay Hamas. Mackleturd does not even know this because he is literally a single-celled organism that's too stupid to even function at that high level. So this is, I mean, everybody knows this. Hamas goes out there and literally shoots people that try to approach food trucks. And that was only in the northern part of Gaza, by the way. That's the part that ended up getting obliterated because that's where they were the most active. And one of the reasons why they were the most active there is because Nahal Oz, which is one of the kibbutzim that's right on the other side of the border, that was an IDF outpost. And that was actually the area that they were focusing on when they were planning their October 7th attack. Now, in addition to that, any aid that comes in, Hamas levies a fee or a tax on. So even if you are an international organization, this is one of the things that none of these fake good do-gooders will tell you. They have to pay. You have to pay a fee or a tax to Hamas. They levy all of these protection things on the distributors. Anybody that any goods that enter Gaza, it does not matter if it's commercial or humanitarian. You have to pay a fee to Hamas to allow that through. So they're paying Hamas. That's what this is. So by this donation, they're literally paying Hamas. I'm not saying figuratively, I mean literally. They are giving cash to Hamas. So it's a protection racket. That's all this is. It's a protection racket. You're paying a protection fee for Hamas. For what? For absolutely nothing. What is the point of having blanky money if you're not going to tell complete absolute trash like a loser who hasn't had a hit for 15 years, couldn't even write one by himself without a handful of session musicians. What is the point of having blanky money if you're not going to tell this turd blank you? Or as Kane said, take your private blank you jet and write blank you in the sky. We got a lot more on the way as we move. We have Days of These United States on the way. Our partners that help bring you the program. It's our friends at Alliance Defending Freedom. Alliance Defending Freedom. All of this fight, whether it's cultural, protecting women's sports, whether it is protecting kids, like this one story of this couple that's been fighting, you know, the government who wants to train their kid, or free speech, or protecting business owners. That's where Alliance Defending Freedom is at. You're going to find them there. They helped overturn Roe v. Wade. They had a huge landmark free speech victory case in front of the Supreme Court that they won. They're fighting the biggest cultural and legal battles happening right now all over the country. But they have to have help to do it. 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
6: The midterms are almost here, and Republicans could be in deep trouble. Polls show Democrats leading in key races. Tonight, Rob Finnerty on Newsmax reveals the growing threat from the DSA and the radical left. With less than 60 days to go, Finnerty says it's time for the GOP to hit the panic button. The House may go, and control of the Senate is up for grabs. Gas prices, mortgage rates, health care, and out-of-control national debt. Americans are angry, and the progressive left wants total control of Congress. Tallarico, El Sayed, AOC, Bernie Sanders. Finnerty reveals President Trump's secret plan to fight back and what you can do to help him. Don't miss Finnerty tonight at 8 p.m. Eastern on Newsmax. 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
9: Fox News, I'm Tom Graham. President Trump calling for Americans to be patient about high gas prices and the end of the war with Iran. He says it's a small price to pay to prevent that nation from getting a nuclear weapon. But new Fox News poll shows many Americans not happy.
11: Grocery prices are a major problem for 62% of registered voters, and gas prices are a major problem for 61% of registered voters. That is up 13% from the 2024 election cycle.
9: Fox's Peter Doocy there. For the first time, U.S. defense officials have publicly confirmed that American forces have deployed operational weapons in orbit. The announcement coming from the Air Force Secretary Troy Meek early this week.
13: U.S. officials did not provide specifics on the weapons and did not say for how long they have been deployed. The Air Force Secretary oversees U.S. Space Force, which was created in 2019.
9: Fox's Jennifer Griffin. 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
14: 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With more practical tips and useful advice, this is the Old Farmer's Almanac Radio Report for Thursday, September 17th, the 260th day of the year. Race car driver Jimmy Johnson has a birthday, and Ernie Banks debuted with the Chicago Cubs on this day in 1953. Fall is nearly here. A lot of people thinking the beginning of fall can hold clues for the upcoming winter. One legend says if you catch a falling leaf on the equinox, you'll avoid catching a cold all winter.
12: 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Thunder in autumn is said to predict a cold winter. Another proverb goes, as high as the weeds grow, so will the bank of snow. And old-timers said you could count on the first snow 6 weeks after the last thunderstorm in September. That is the Old Farmer's Almanac Radio Report. 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
3: Plenty hot across northwest Georgia the rest of the week. A generally clear sky overnight, a low near 70. Sunshine, hot conditions Friday, 100 the high. Heat index levels could approach 104. Mainly clear Friday night, your low 71. Well, there could be a pop-up storm Saturday. It's mostly just going to be very hot, 98 degrees the high. Pop-up storm possible Sunday as well, a high of 95. I'm meteorologist Mark Thibodeau from the Weather Channel.
17: For the latest weather, log on to

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6: Time is now to rein in artificial intelligence. I'm Lisa Lacera, Fox News. That's a call from House Democrats after AI industry leaders told lawmakers development needs to be slowed down. House Democratic Leader Hakeem Jeffries blasted Speaker Johnson for sending lawmakers home until after the midterms.
7: As opposed to working in the Congress in a bipartisan way, in a comprehensive way, to address the urgent issue of AI safety in the best interest of the American people and the world.
6: President Trump has called warnings about AI a hoax and ridiculous. This is there's a warning from an industry giant about new behavior from their artificial intelligence models.
8: OpenAI disclosing 6 reports of unexpected or concerning behavior in artificial intelligence models as the debate over AI safety grows increasingly heated. Among those reports, an unrelated research model inserted jailbreak-like instructions into

0: kids. The Dutch. Yeah, Dutch officials say they got their first toddler euthanized and it was handled well. I am not making this up. This is a real story. It's from not the Bee. Kind of the Bee. But it's an actual real story. So it's from, this comes from, it's a Dutch publication. Let me run it through. So this story, it says, first ever case of euthanasia on a two-year-old was handled well, says a Dutch committee. Oh, it's the doctor who performed the Netherlands' first case of euthanasia on a child under 12. Did so, as they said, with due care. It's from the supervising committee that concluded after investigating Kane. The patient, a child of nearly 2 years who suffered from severe medical conditions, was murdered at the end of 2025. And there's all these excuses. They got to sit here and preface it. Well, the child was really severely, like, handicapped. And, oh my gosh, it was clear that the child had brain damage. And, oh my gosh, the child had severe... Okay, so you're determining that the... Are you trying to determine whether or not you think the child could live because you think the child doesn't want to live or because the child living is bothersome to you? Let's be honest about this. So they were saying, well, given the cumulative effects of these conditions, it's better to just murk the kid. You know, the kid may not make it to adulthood. You know how many times I've heard stuff like that, and lo and behold, people make it to adulthood and have families. This is should have been Lindsay Clancy's defense, you know, if she's going to go out. I mean, seriously, that's what it is. This is the Lindsay Clancy treatment on a toddler, on a two-year-old. And the way that they reported it, they're very nonchalant over there in the EU. Oh, yes, the doctor says that it went well, Kane. Oh, everyone in Radioland, it went so well. The euthanasia of the toddler. Oh, my gosh. They said, but they're trying to listen. They're trying to make you feel better about it. They're like, no. No, we are not going to apply this to young children no more than 4 or 5 times a year. That is all. We will only kill 4 to 5 children a year. Not kill. Lindsay Clancy is the man to not living. That's true. You guys know it. They write in the story. Oh, you know, the doctor, they're talking to one of the doctors. They said, oh, he added that euthanasia is always difficult stuff for a doctor. You are not trained for it. And there is a huge threshold to cross. And sometimes you reach the point where you have to cross the threshold. You've got to Lindsay Clancy that baby. That's how ridiculous this is. You cannot make this stuff up. So she should have used that for her defense, huh? Anybody can die in the Netherlands. Just saying, it's like red flag law, but for life. We got more on the way as we move. Our partners that bring you the program, it's the people over at Ghost Bed. I love my ghost bed. I did not want to get out of my ghost bed early this morning as the sun came up and the hammering began. I did not want to get out of my ghost bed even then. Even then, as there was a saw sound directly over my head as my roof was being replaced, I wanted to stay in my ghost bed. You know that your mattress is great when you literally have an entire workforce of people on the roof over your head raising Kane, and you still want to stay in your ghost bed because it's just that good. 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
1: 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I'm Carmen Roberts. Alabama executed Jeffrey Lee tonight for a 1998 double murder. The state put him to death by lethal injection months after a judge blocked the state from using nitrogen gas. Prosecutors charge a driver involved in a deadly Los Angeles bus crash with the murder of two people.
2: L.A. County District Attorney Nathan Hochman says Bailey Lynn Rios faces second-degree murder, driving under the influence, and reckless driving charges.
3: She will be looking at a maximum sentence of life in prison.
2: The 36-year-old is accused of being impaired by drugs when she slammed her Ford Expedition into a Metro bus Tuesday.
1: Fox's Kristen Goodwin. A news helicopter covering that incident also crashed, killing both people on board. And the U.S. Postal Service says it has stopped work on a computer system tied to President Trump's effort to limit mail-in voting. 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
11: And now, all of the news you would probably miss. It's time for Dana's Quick Five.
0: Guys, this is a happy little headline, a little happy headline for you right now. Just 3 minutes with a mini horse or a mini donkey improves teenagers' moods, says a study. It says that it makes them feel less anxious, sad, and lonely, and more calm. Does it have to be mini, though? Because the story starts out, it's Washington Post. The teenagers were given a simple task. Spend 3 minutes petting or scratching a rescued miniature horse and donkey. And then they rated their anxiety levels after it. Well, duh, we know this. But does it have to be miniature? I mean, if you want to fully reduce your anxiety, it needs to be miniature. Otherwise, it's only halfway. You know what I mean? I don't understand. I also would like a mini horse. I mean, isn't it just a big dog, right? I'd totally have a mini horse, man. I absolutely would. Okay, where are the rest of the headlines? Can you see what I got distracted by during break? Obviously. So, this break bone fever, I don't even know what this is, but I don't like it. Mosquitoes, one of the most worthless creatures that have ever been created. Apparently, it's that break bone, what do they call it? The dengue, whatever, fever? Is it real? Thank you. Dengue. Like Bengay, but with dens. Dengue. Thank you. It's a part of a larger outbreak. It's in Hillsborough County in Florida. Florida Department of Health, though, they haven't yet confirmed it, but apparently people are saying that it's spreading just locally. But it's apparently it's a faraway illness. Faraway illness. But they call it breakbone fever because people get a high fever, pounding headache, pain behind the eyes, and deep aches in their muscles, joints, and bones. Why do we have mosquitoes? I'm going to ask Google this on break. We don't need it. Cyber cabs. I thought this said crabs, and I was terrified. Cyber cabs are taking psychotic routes that turn tiny trips around the neighborhood into hours-long nightmares. One lady said her cyber cab held her hostage for forever. Is this just a Tesla hit piece? It sounds like a Tesla hit piece because they only talk about Tesla cyber cabs and they make sure to say Tesla cyber cabs a million times. Try the Waymos that run into literally everything. Don't let people out of the car and go down dead end streets, you morons. Let's see. 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
12: ABC News, I'm Dave Packer. OpenAI disclosed 6 new incidents where AI went rogue in the last 6 months. Meanwhile, discussions on AI safety have stalled on Capitol Hill after House Speaker Mike Johnson abruptly started the fall recess early. A judge has now ordered the White House to give 30 days notice if President Trump orders the demolition of the Kennedy Center. Photos last night captured the president looking at a poster board on Air Force One titled Kennedy Center Demolished. An F-16 fighter jet crashed Thursday in rural Michigan, leading to temporary evacuations in the neighborhood.
13: That F-16 from the Texas Air National Guard was on a training mission when it crashed this afternoon in rural Blair Township outside Traverse City. Fortunately, the pilot safely ejected.
12: ABC's Martha Raddatz in Los Angeles. Murder charges have been filed against the driver of the SUV in Tuesday's crash into a city bus that was followed by a deadly news helicopter crash. This is ABC News.
14: There are still 10 weeks left in the Atlantic hurricane season.
15: Here at the heart of the season, the Atlantic has produced five tropical storms, but none have hit the 74-mile-an-hour winds that would earn a hurricane designation. A trough of low pressure producing thunderstorms in the mid-Atlantic bears watching, but forecasters say the same El Nino wind shear that's kept the season quiet may kill that storm system as well.
14: Merriam-Webster, that's by the way ABC's Jim Ryan, Merriam-Webster says it added 1,400 new words and definitions to its dictionary, including vibe coding, yacht rock, parasocial, and Mandela effect. Dolly Parton awarded the Lifetime Achievement Award at the Americana Music Association ceremony last night, and she accepted via video posthumously.
16: I want to thank everybody at the AMA for recognizing me with this award. It's a great honor, truly. And just know that I will always love you.
14: I'm Dave Packer, ABC News.
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19: This is a Bloomberg Money Minute. The FAA is preparing to launch an $875 million air traffic control tool called SMART in the Washington, D.C. area as soon as tomorrow. Officials say the artificial intelligence in SMART will help reduce delays and cancellations by analyzing airline schedules and factors like the weather, runway capacity, and more to predict traffic flows and identify potential problems. Big gains today on Wall Street. A lot of optimism that the Fed's strategy to raise rates to lower inflation might just work. With that, the Dow rose 316 points, the S&P up 86, and thanks to big gains in chip makers after the CEO of NVIDIA said he expects chip sales to double next year. The Nasdaq shot up 440 points, 1 2/3% higher. 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
22: Plenty hot across northwest Georgia the rest of the week. A generally clear sky overnight, a low near 70. Sunshine, hot conditions Friday, 100 the high. Heat index levels could approach 104. Mainly clear Friday night, your low 71. Well, there could be a pop-up storm Saturday. It's mostly just going to be very hot, 98 degrees the high. Pop-up storm possible Sunday as well, a high of 95. I'm meteorologist Mark Thibodeau from the Weather Channel.
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0: Dana Lash with you. We're at the bottom of the second hour. I got to tell you, I feel like a lot. We're going to talk. I think we're. Do we? Are we talking to Charles Payne tomorrow about the interest rate and some of this other stuff? On deck. It's in the works. But I just there's so much doomerism, and the purpose of that is to completely try to suppress the vote on the right coming up. It is absolutely about that. I see people right now who are like, well, I don't know. I mean, if gas is, they're watching these Marjorie Trader Green videos going, I don't know. If gas is that expensive, I guess. Wait, these are the same people who were like shouting, you know, a couple of years ago, fight, fight, fight, after somebody tried to kill the president at a rally in Butler, Pennsylvania. But now they're like, well, I guess I'll vote for communists because gas is, it's temporarily pricey right now. I guess I'll just vote for communists. Make it worse. I don't know the logic, man. I don't know what the logic is. There are a couple of people saying that. There are a few people out there saying it. But you know what? I tend to think that they were never going to support Republicans anyway, if I'm being honest about it. It just doesn't seem like they were going to support them anyway. All right. So what are we going to talk about? Oh, I know. Let's talk about Schmucker Marlson. So it finally happened. Tucker Carlson finally went after TPUSA, which is really what they wanted to do. That's what this has always been about. And I've told people this before. This has all been, so much of this has just been a fight over who can control the minds of the youth. I mean, that's the God's honest truth of it. So much of it has been about this fight since Charlie passed away has been about that. There are people who absolutely think that they are entitled to run this organization. And I saw this audio. I saw this video. I guess this was his show. I don't watch him, so I guess was this his show the other day? Was this yesterday's show? Do we care? I mean, it's new. That's all we know. But he's decided to go after TPUSA because for Tucker, it's never been about Charlie for him. These people don't give a rat's ass. They don't. Let's be honest. They don't. This was always only ever about grifting and control. That's the truth of it. So he comes out with this video and he decides to attack TPUSA. And then he went after Blake Neff, who used to write for him over at Fox. I got to tell you, I know a lot of people that worked with Tucker at Fox because when he was at Fox, he had me on his show all the time. And a lot of them now, boy, oh boy, birds are singing. I mean, none of them like him. None of them, which I didn't know at the time. I mean, I guess it's because they were at Fox and they didn't feel like they could, I don't know, articulate that. I don't know. But, you know, we're just asking questions. But this is like one of several staffers now that worked with him. And they're just like, you know, washing our hands of it. Wow. But he went after Blake Neff, who worked on Charlie's show. And went after TPUSA at large. And Neff used to write for him at Fox. And it was all because there was a profile piece done in Politico where the dude had asked, and I've never met him, where the dude had asked Carlson about his conspiracy theories and whether or not we still have to entertain stupid theories that we've debated before and defeated before. Like, how many times do you have to debate the same damn dumb theories and defeat them before people get the idea? Wait, here's a new one. Have you guys heard of, I don't know, communism? I mean, it's so dumb. But here's the sound. Do we have, just, we only have to play like a smidge of it. But decided to just go full on after TPUSA, which you know he's been wanting to do for a while now. That's the truth of it. He's been wanting to do this for a while now. Do we have this? Yeah, go ahead, listen. Listen to just a smidge of this.
1: A lot has happened in the last year. A lot of traumatic events for the staff of Turning Point, and so you always want to extend grace to them. I've tried to do that, even as they do things I disagree with, and I know that Charlie would vehemently disagree with.
0: Don't
1: and I've been frustrated by that, but haven't said a word. But
0: yes, you have.
1: The second that you give up on the very core of Charlie Kirk's message while continuing to occupy his studio under his name, I think it's important to say something.
0: Tucker's just mad that he can't occupy his studio under his name, and he's got to take money from Qataris and Indian-made tobacco pouches. Isn't that interesting? I think it's fascinating that these people are mad that and want everyone to believe that they knew him better than the staff that worked with him literally every single day for years. The CIA reject, the college dropout, the high school dropout, who couldn't get his son into Georgetown. I mean, where do you want me to go? He's mad because, you know, he knew him better. You didn't, though. I'm so tired of this stuff. People trying to sit here and, you know, flex on someone's name because that person's dead. He never would be saying this stuff if Charlie was still alive. It's never been about Charlie for these grifters. It's never been about that. It's always about how they can use what he built to benefit themselves, benefit their agenda, fill their pockets, whatever. Like I said, it's political OnlyFans. Candy Owens is the same way. Gal Sharpton, it's a digital poll. It's just political OnlyFans, except the strippers are smarter. They make their money without having to marry a gay guy from Britain. I said it, and what's good? So, same thing with Tucker. Political OnlyFans. He's got his digital poll. I'm going to avoid the obvious joke after he had Hunter Biden on. Anyway, so this is, that's the fight. They wanted to be able to take control, to hijack a vehicle that influences a lot of collegiate minds. And because think about all of the movements throughout the history, and it all started when people were in college, right? Weather Underground, Nazis. I mean, it all started in college. The movement in China with Mao, Russia, all of it. There's not an exception. So that's what they really wanted to do. They wanted to hijack this vehicle that influences collegiate minds and use it to promote the Red-Green Alliance and push multipolarity. That's what all of this has been about. They really want to do. And post-liberalism is all of that. Post-conservatism / post-liberalism, we've talked about this before, it's all of that. It's horseshoe theory in action. And because there was resistance within the organization itself, now they're mad. And now they're going to start going off and attacking everyone else. They're going to start targeting and attacking different people in the organization. So this is just the first salvo from him. And for him to go, well, you know, I haven't talked about it. Dude, you've talked about nothing else. Seriously, you sit up in your makeshift cosplay cabin and you talk about nothing else. That's it. Can I just say, I have never seen anybody so blessed by fortune and good luck as this guy, who has had to have a hand up to get everywhere he is. Who couldn't finish, whether it's high school or college, not able to finish, couldn't get into the CIA. And apparently, you know, was the only way his son was able to get a leg up in politics was for him trying to, you know, he had Hunter Biden help him try to get into Georgetown. That even didn't work. I mean, it's true. You can get mad at me all you want to for saying it, but it's true. What I don't understand is how someone that clearly has had people helping him every step of the way and has been given things that he didn't work for on a silver platter. I've never seen anybody so angry and bitter and just like, meh. What is wrong with you that you can't, well, how are you not like joyful for being grateful for all of this stuff? I don't get it. It's crazy. Absolutely no joy. It's just all doomer, doomer, doomer every day with these people. They want you to feel hopeless and confused and scared. They need you to feel that way so that they can brainwash you. That's what all of this is about. So, a couple of other things we got to hit. Let's talk Texas. We got some surveys out, some polling out for Texas. And the interesting thing about the debate with Texas, and I was looking at a couple of these things, the Hispanic demographic in Texas really went red. Last couple elections. It was really something. It was really something to see it be so red. Is that going to stay unless Texas Republicans mess everything up? Although they have, you know, but I just think it's important to note this. This is true. This is why it's very important also to deliver on immigration and to deliver on energy. Now, the landslide victory in Texas for POTUS was powered by a massive, massive, massive, massive, massive gain. And we've seen this before. This is NBC analysis, but I've also seen it independently done with Cook Political, 538, everybody else. It was crazy, the uptick. And conservative voting. I mean, you had Trump was plus double digits. And for whatever reason, now Tallarico is getting a lot of gains. I know a lot of people who are not here in Texas say, I don't trust any of those polls, don't trust them. I'm going to warn you guys about that. That's what the Republicans in Colorado said right before their state legislature flipped. And I know that because I was up there helping to battle all the Second Amendment stuff, all the gun control stuff that was coming down from their state house. So we went up there a couple of times to try to get out the vote and help people and rally them to go and vote and to fundraise for initiatives and all of that stuff. And people were saying that there, too. And now look at them. Now look at Colorado. Two election cycles, the whole damn state flipped blue. That's literally exactly what they said before this happened. They were saying that right up until the elections, too. Oh, no, I don't believe these polling. The polling was showing Texas polling has not been wrong. As someone, again, who lives here and follows it. Now, I'm not saying that every poll is credible because clearly it isn't. But we all have, you're conservative, so you're already smart. You're watching this program, so you're already very smart. But you have discernment, you know. I mean, when you're looking at a survey, they always talk about their methodology. You can click it, and you can see how many people they surveyed, where sometimes it's helpful to know where they pulled the people they surveyed from. Gets into their ages, what their ideology is. So it's not every poll is the same. A lot of the local ones that have been produced usually by state papers or universities, things like that, those are always usually pretty reliable, I found. And this is not entirely wrong. You know, when people were saying that Trump was having a little bit of a rough time in 2020 in Texas, that was true in part because of immigration. People were livid over immigration here. They felt like not enough had been done. It was literally all anybody could talk about. It was a big deal. And when he ended up losing the election, I was looking at the performance, how he performed in all of these different solid red states, and the voting was down in a lot of these states. Not necessarily was it upticked for Democrats, but it was down. You could also argue 2020. There's a lot of things. You could argue that it was because COVID. But the other big thing is we had split ticket voting at the time, so none of our other Republican candidates suffered. It was only him at the top of the ticket, which is incredibly unusual. And if you're going to cheat, you're not going to leave the top of the ticket blank. You know what I'm saying? There were a lot of those. So, I mean, you ended up having Cornyn that got more votes than Trump in the 2020 election in the entire state of Texas. It was weird. But none of the other candidates had fewer votes than they had previously, especially the incumbent. So it wasn't cheating. People literally left the top of the ticket blank. But my point in talking about this is that Republicans need to be very careful talking about immigration. You can stick to your principles and you can talk about reforming and overhauling immigration without driving away people who are also heritage American because they've been here for decades. They've had their children here, their grandchildren here. They work here. Their children speak English, they go to church, they pay their taxes, they serve in the military, they do all of this stuff. They're every bit as much of a heritage American as anyone else. We're going to talk about that coming up. Now, what we don't like is the unfettered immigration, right? We don't like not being able to reduce the number coming in because it is sustainable. Legal or not, it's not sustainable. That's the other aspect of this. We'll dive into that here coming up as we roll towards our third hour. The folks who make the program possible, it's our friends at Preborn. They are right there where women who are facing unplanned pregnancies, Preborn meets them where they are and shows them that there is hope. There is another way, and you don't have to listen to the world's poison that you're not strong enough to raise your child. And so that's what Preborn does. They offer emotional, practical, and faith-based support that's centered on compassion and the hope of God's love. They introduce women to their children through an ultrasound. $28 is the cost of saving a life. 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
7: Fox News. I'm Carmen Roberts. Alabama executed Jeffrey Lee tonight for a 1998 double murder. The state put him to death by lethal injection months after a judge blocked the state from using nitrogen gas. Prosecutors charge a driver involved in a deadly Los Angeles bus crash with the murder of two people.
8: L.A. County District Attorney Nathan Hochman says Bailey Lynn Rios faces second-degree murder, driving under the influence, and reckless driving charges.
24: She will be looking at a maximum sentence of life in prison.
8: The 36-year-old is accused of being impaired by drugs when she slammed her Ford Expedition into a Metro bus Tuesday.
7: Fox's Kristen Goodwin. A news helicopter covering that incident also crashed, killing both people on board. And the U.S. Postal Service says it has stopped work on a computer system tied to President Trump's effort to limit mail-in voting. 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
25: Autumn is coming, and we'll share some time-tested weather lore for the fall on the Old Farmer's Almanac Radio Report. With more practical tips and useful advice, this is the Old Farmer's Almanac Radio Report for Thursday, September 17th, the 260th day of the year. Race car driver Jimmy Johnson has a birthday, and Ernie Banks debuted with the Chicago Cubs on this day in 1953. Fall is nearly here. A lot of people thinking the beginning of fall can hold clues for the upcoming winter. One legend says if you catch a falling leaf on the equinox, you'll avoid catching a cold all winter. As for weather lore, here are some more things to keep an eye on. Thunder in autumn is said to predict a cold winter. Another proverb goes, as high as the weeds grow, so will the bank of snow. And old-timers said you could count on the first snow 6 weeks after the last thunderstorm in September. That is the Old Farmer's Almanac Radio Report. You can find more weather lore online at almanac.com.
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28: While we're officially nearing the calendar end of summer for 2026, it still is going to feel like the middle of summer right through the weekend with heat, humidity, and maybe some scattered storms. A generally clear sky overnight, a low near 70. Sunshine about 100 for the high Friday. Heat indices to 104. Very hot conditions for this time of year. Clear Friday night, low 71, and a few scattered storms over the weekend. Highs still in the mid to upper 90s. I'm meteorologist Mark Thibodeau from the Weather Channel.
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9: It's time for Florida Man.
0: A Florida man was mad about being accused of trespassing on a property and was asked to leave, so he left, came back to slash the tires, and he was caught on drone footage doing so. Hillsborough County Sheriff's Office located Kilos Ferdinand after he returned to the residence from which he had just been trespassed. And the sheriff's drone team, they saw him use a pocket knife to slash the tires of a victim's vehicle. He was arrested without incident. How dumb are you to do something like this? I just assume that

0: Yeah, it involved the Florida woman and her family dog, and that's all I'm saying. I'm not doing, no, I'm not even, we're not doing anything else. So a Florida woman met a man at a club. He was, thought she was really into him. And decided he was going to take her home with him. She went. Then she drugged him and stole his $100,000 Rolex watch. Okay, first off, if you have that kind of money to spend, I hope you are also like donating some to your church, but I still don't understand. Even if I was a billionaire, I don't think I could pay six figures for a watch. I really don't think I could, right? I wouldn't even be able to bring myself to pay like anything over $20 for a t-shirt. Like the t-shirt I'm in now, I literally got on Amazon. Everyone's like, what do you get yourself? I literally buy in bulk on it. I'm not even joking. The shirt was like $9. What?
1: I wouldn't go to the club with a $100,000 damn watch.
0: No, I wouldn't either. And that's the thing. It's like, and also, you can dress nice without being blinged out like that. But, I mean, what message are you sending? I don't know. So this 32-year-old woman, her name is Linda Mae Krause. Of course, her name is Linda with a Y, y'all. She's accused of a similar scheme at least four other times in Miami-Dade County, allegedly drugging her victims before making off with their valuables. And that is according to the probable cause affidavit. Broward County Casey is being charged four stems from an encounter at the Carousel Club. She struck up with a conversation with a man around midnight. He thought she was legit into him. Look. She's probably not. She's probably going to drug you and steal your watch. What is the, guys, what's the overall story? Don't be a whore. That's it. That's the big story, right? That's it. Let's see. I'm not doing that one. That one's nasty. Some of y'all send me some. Kane gives me some, and then the rest of you send me the worst ones. And Kane has been trying not to send me the bad ones. Thank you, Kane. I appreciate you. I appreciate you because I just saw some of what's out there. Third hour on the way. Stick with us.
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12: Less than 50 days away. I'm Lee Silicera, Fox News. As Democrats hope to flip control of the House and Senate.
13: The American people have had enough of Donald Trump and the failed Republican economy.
12: House Democratic Leader Hakeem Jeffries, this is President Trump says Democrats gave him what he called the dark age of America, and he turned it into the golden age of America. Meanwhile, millions of Americans find themselves in new congressional districts ahead of the midterms.
14: A new report finds nearly 35 million Americans, about 1 in 10 U.S. voters, now live in a different congressional district than 2 years ago. It's the outcome of unprecedented mid-decade redistricting this past year, aimed at giving both parties a stronger advantage in dozens of House districts. President Trump urged the Republican-led legislature in Texas to redraw congressional maps. California, led by Democrats, followed suit in that state, along with several other state legislatures. Courts have blocked some of the redistricting.
12: Fox's Jared Halper, the driver who slammed her SUV into a city bus in Los Angeles, killing two people on Tuesday, will face murder charges. Los Angeles DA Nathan Hochman says Bailey Lynn Rio was speeding and impaired when she drove her Ford Expedition the wrong way down a busy street, running a red light and hitting another vehicle before slamming into the bus.
15: She had narcotics in the car at that time. She was driving well beyond the speed limit.
12: A second deadly incident happened after that crash when a news chopper covering it crashed, killing both people on board and a third person on the ground.

0: Anthropic says its AI model, Claude, is helping to build the next version of itself. The company says Claude is handling 26% of the model research and development and completing tasks under human supervision. 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
0: One Republican senator has blocked another's effort to pass legislation creating a...
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0: One Republican senator has blocked another's effort to pass legislation creating a so-called AI kill switch.
13: Louisiana Senator John Kennedy attempted to get legislation through quickly that would require AI companies to build kill switches in their AI models, saying they need to address the real risk of one of these models becoming the Terminator. But Kentucky Senator Rand Paul blocked the effort, saying on the Senate floor, Congress risks killing innovation.
14: Think, for example, that your search engine that you already use today is AI. Are they going to have to redesign all the search engines immediately if this passes and put kill switches in your search engine?
13: He said he doesn't oppose the spirit of the bill, but that this issue needs to be studied and debated before issuing such a blanket and sweeping requirement. Jessica Rosenthal, Fox News.
0: The family of a 37-year-old pregnant San Antonio woman who died of preeclampsia has filed a lawsuit against Texas Attorney General and Senate candidate Ken Paxton and others, claiming the state's abortion ban led to her death. Tierra Walker died when she was 20 weeks pregnant. The Attorney General's office did not immediately respond to requests for comment from the Associated Press. Federal regulators temporarily relaxing some regulations to allow tokenized trading of stocks and other securities.
15: The U.S. Securities and Exchange Commission says for 5 years, companies can offer trading in blockchain-based or tokenized investments. The exemption is expected to allow 24-hour trading of shares and other securities. It's called the innovation exemption and would be for rules that generally apply to the NASDAQ, NYSE, and other exchanges. Platforms must notify companies, and they'll be barred from offering the investment if the company objects. Coinbase and other crypto exchanges plan to launch tokenized stocks in the U.S. Robinhood, Kraken, and other exchanges already offer them in other countries.
0: Fox's Ginny Cassola. I'm Lisa Lacera. This is Fox News.
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18: Plenty hot across northwest Georgia the rest of the week. A generally clear sky overnight, a low near 70. Sunshine, hot conditions Friday, 100 the high. Heat index levels could approach 104. Mainly clear Friday night, your low 71. Well, there could be a pop-up storm Saturday. It's mostly just going to be very hot, 98 degrees the high. Pop-up storm possible Sunday as well, a high of 95. I'm meteorologist Mark Thibodeau from the Weather Channel.
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19: Gaza is the new BLM. Genocide in Gaza is the new 15 days to slow the spread. Genocide in Gaza is the clock shots actually providing immunity. There is a faction of individuals who they believe in big government. I don't consider them Republicans. They call themselves Republicans, but they're not.
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0: Welcome back to the program. Top of this third hour, Dana Loesch with you. Always good to join you. It's Thursday. We're getting it. It's like Friday Eve. We almost like, you know, made it to the end of the week. And if you missed anything, you can go and download the podcast. If you missed anything from this week, and also make sure you subscribe over at Substack, Chapter and Verse, and find us YouTube, Facebook, like, and subscribe. Apparently, so last night it came out, the United States denied the quote-unquote Palestinian Authority President Mahmoud Abbas an entry visa because they got the UN General Assembly in New York next week. All the tyrants are coming into town for it. And apparently he got denied an entry visa. Oh, I'm so sad. Oh. He got Macklemore'd. He got Macklemore'd. That's what happened. He didn't get an entry visa. I don't know. It is a weird thing over there. Because the reason that they cannot have elections, because you have the authority, right? The Palestinian, we talked about the history of that word. And you have basically like two of the biggest entities in it, Fatah, and then you have Hamas, and they can't have elections because Hamas will win everything. I'm not just saying that. They literally have said it themselves. Hamas is incredibly popular in Judea and Samaria, and as well as in Gaza Strip. They're very, very popular still. And as such, when they won by a landslide after the Israeli universal withdrawal out of Gaza, and they just left everything there, and then Hamas did its thing, terrorist thing, the popularity only grew. Even after October 7th, it only grew. So he was denied. There's a couple of different ways of looking at it. When talking to people, that's the thing that is difficult to figure out. Because an Abbas is with Fatah, and so he heads up the authority. The difference between Hamas and Fatah is that Fatah is like, yeah, we're still jackwagons, but we're not going to be major terrorists at least anymore. And we at least acknowledge Israel's right to exist. Whereas Hamas, it's in their charter that they don't acknowledge it and that their weapons are basically their instruments of God. And that's it. That's, I mean, actually in Hamas's actual literal verbatim charter. So you look at somebody like Abbas and you're like, there are no lesser devils here, really. Is one lesser than the other? I mean, do you want the one that seems moderately somewhat less devilish than the actual? I don't know. That's how horrible is that? That's your choice. That's the reality. I can't imagine the United States putting up with something like that. You have to keep this you have to keep this guy there because the moment this guy's gone, all hell's going to break loose over there with Hamas. They're going to try and go for power. And they'll be able to do it, too. So it's interesting that he's blocked from coming into the UN. Looking at this whole Macklemore thing, I read this piece, this editorial that I thought really made a great point about Ed Sheeran, and it was over at this thing called Spiked. Because this dude, do we even know Ed? I know he's British. I know a couple of his songs, but it's not my jam. They're targeting him, even though it was his promoter that dropped that dippy two-hit wonder, not in 15 years since, Macklemore guy. It's been the promoter that did this, but they are going after Ed Sheeran. Why? Because I guess he didn't say anything in solidarity. This was Ed Sheeran's tour. We're talking about the Macklemore being dropped off his tour. It's bigger than just that. That's just the jumping off point. This is Macklemore's or Ed Sheeran's tour. It's his fans who are filling up the stadiums. It's really them. No one's going there to see Macklemore. That's why so many people complain. That's how that happened. That's why the promoter dropped him, because so many people complained to the promoter. I don't think you realize that he didn't just get up on stage and say Free Palestine. He got up on stage and ran his mouth for an extended period of time and was trying to turn everything into a giant rally. And people were like, we came here for an escape. We paid money to watch music, and you're not doing that. But what's more is, you know, Sheeran, he is doing his job. He's there to entertain his fans, right? He's there to entertain his fans. And I even think this editorial gets it wrong, because they said, well, Sheeran said bye to Macklemore. It was his promoter that did it. And then after the promoter did it, the venues were looking at it like, we don't want this drama. We don't want, no. And then so Sheeran's whole band, everybody's trying to promote, trying to punish Ed Sheeran because Ed Sheeran won't bend the knee. He won't come out, I guess, and say, yeah, Macklemore, you blew up my tour, or you're trying to blow up my tour. And my band decided to jump on this too because everybody's a jackwagon. So, I mean, good heavens. Macklemore has been trying different shticks. He tried the same sex marriage thing as a part of his act. He did the whole white privilege thing, the BLM thing, because he hasn't had a hit in so long. He's desperately trying to find some kind of jump start to his career, and he thinks he landed on it with this. I mean, this is a guy who dressed up in a black wig and put on a hook nose and stood on stage and did the Nazi salute, for crying out loud. I mean, yeah, don't sit here and tell me that he's not an anti-Semite. The word was invented for that. But this is the vanity of this guy who thought that the crowds that were selling, that were buying the tickets to these stadiums were coming to see him. They were going to see Ed Sheeran, who could buy and sell Macklemore. Not just with the number of hits, but with the money that he's made just off his talent alone. But isn't that what the whole cult of Palestinianism is? And that's what this editorial, I thought, touched on very smartly, is that this idea that you can just commandeer something you didn't build, you had no part in, and you can just hijack it and make it your own without putting anything into it. And the guy was mad because he couldn't do Nuremberg Rally Part 2 there? I don't know, it's just crazy. And it was, his remarks were just super stupid. I was reading a transcript. It's just dumb. People go there to see a concert and they're getting yelled at. But I love this. This is over at Spiked. Brendan O'Neill wrote this, and this is a really good piece because he says Gaza mania is a movement not for liberation, but for conquest. And that's exactly true. It is exactly true. You either bend the knee or they call you a genocide denier, even though there's no such thing as a genocide. Although I've seen a lot of names, Zio Cuck, all kinds of crazy stuff. And they're saying this about Ed Sheeran now. They're saying he's complicit because he won't get out there and do the same thing that Macklemore is. So they are punishing Sheeran for Macklemore's. How is that anything to do with Macklemore and free speech? If you're getting mad at Ed Sheeran, free speech is also choosing to not exercise it. And they're going after Sheeran for using his free speech discretion. They don't believe in free speech. They don't believe in anything that they claim. This is just about control and grifting. That's it. I mean, it's awful what they're doing to this guy. Have you seen some of the graphics that they came out with? There was one drawing of Ed Sheeran. It was an editorial where they had him holding an RPG at a kid that was wrapped in the Gazan flag. Like, how is Ed Sheeran doing this? Do you see how loopy it's gotten? It's a cult. It is a cult. It's the new BLM. That's it. It's the new BLM. It's the new all of this. And then the Massachusetts governor, did you guys hear this? Now, it's a different headline. Hold up. This is in Michigan. So this is actually with Dearborn, Michigan. The mayor of basically Little Mogadishu came out and said that they want to have a free concert. They're going to invite Macklemore to have a free concert at Little Mogadishu. They're going to bring him out there. So they're going to spend taxpayer dollars. He's proposing to spend taxpayer dollars to bring this grifter to Dearborn for a quote-unquote free concert. Is he going to even be able to fill up a parking lot? I don't know. Just insane. But yeah, they want to bring him to Dearborn to do it. He probably will because he's a grifter and he needs the money. I almost feel bad for Ed Sheeran though, right? Now, going to Massachusetts, back to this headline, switching gears here. So, as it pertains to the whole Lindsay Clancy thing, Mari Healy, there's a program in Massachusetts, apparently, that involves nurse calls to postpartum mothers, and she's wanting to expand that. So this is a horribly written piece over at Daily Mail, by the way. They buried the lead. Mara Healy wants to provide, quote unquote, free home visits by nurses to all mothers with newborns. Now, that sounds like, oh, it's a free checkup. No, it sounds like monitoring, doesn't it? Does it sound like monitoring to you? Sounds like that to me. Boston Globe reported it. They want to send out nurses and expand this program to every postpartum mother in the state. Is it going to be mandatory? They haven't said. I don't know how I feel about that. Does that sound to y'all out there like that's monitoring? Kane, does that sound like monitoring to you?
1: Not really.
0: You don't think so? I don't like it. I think, isn't that what the families are for? That's what the families are for. But what do you mean free? That's going to be a lot of money to send a nurse out to every single home in the state. That's going to be incredibly expensive because they said that there's on average 68,000 newborns in Massachusetts annually. So how much is that going to cost taxpayers? Now, she's already allocated $2 million to it, but that's just the starting price. You know it's going to grow from there. Another taxpayer-funded government program. The Lindsey Clancy case, cases like this are rare. They happen, you know, like we always talk about gun control. Mass casualty incidents are rare, but they happen. Incidents like the Clancy case, they're rare, but they happen. But that is the exception, not the rule. We should not be doing stuff like this on exceptions at all whatsoever. And that's in Massachusetts. 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
2: Fox News, I'm Ted Lindner. Hosting a dinner in the White House Rose Garden, President Trump announced he signed executive orders aimed at expanding hunting and fishing to federal lands.
3: We're opening up millions of acres of federal land for our hunters and fishers, and Doug and his group really worked hard on it. This builds on our actions in August that opened up another 92 million acres of federal land across 32 states.
2: The second order protects the use of lead ammunition. Secretary of the Interior Doug Burgum was in attendance alongside hunters, anglers, and outdoor industry leaders. The state of Alabama has executed a man by lethal injection. It comes 3 months after a judge blocked the state from putting him to death using nitrogen gas. Jeffrey Lee on death row for killing two people during a pawn shop robbery in 1998. Lee and his supporters made a final bid to spare his life, arguing the jury in his case recommended life in prison. America's listening to Fox News.
4: 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The United States cannot simply stop its AI research and give the lead to communist China. And yes, I realize this sounds like fear-mongering and political rhetoric. Still, there's one single argument that tips the scales. If you believe that AI will grow powerful enough to create dangerous new viruses or take over the whole planet for some reason, then you must also accept that it will one day create cures for cancer, slow aging, and a lot more. And that is the AI we must build and control. 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You're right. 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
7: Well, all right.
8: And now, all of the news you would probably miss. It's time for Dana's Quick Five.
0: I don't know what I think about this. Like, sometimes I think about the expansion of vocabulary as it pertains to dictionary entries. And I think, well, that's good. We're expanding language. But then I'm like, not if it's dumb. Because then that's like newspeak, right, from 1984. So Merriam-Webster is given its dictionary, like this headline here from NBC News. Merriam-Webster gives its dictionary a glow-up with 1,400 new words and definitions. Well, that's not even a glow-up. That's just you're adding more. You could just say they're expanding. Why do we have to just... So they added stuff like shapewear, looks-maxing, which is dumb, and superfood. Do you really... need it? I mean, oh my gosh, it's a compound word. Oh, for crying out loud. But they did. Is skibbity in it? Did they add skibbity shut up in there? I'm just curious. No, I'm not doing that. I'm not doing that one, okay, the one after it. I'm not doing it. So the Kingsguard, that's over in Britain, they're redoing the Bearskin caps. You know those giant little furry little hats that they have? They're redoing them. and they said that they have to redo. What are they going to do with the current ones? I mean, that's just like a waste of it if you're just going to toss it, right? That doesn't make any sense. So they said that the defense minister says real bear skin is impossible to justify and it must meet with today's ethical standards. I always thought those hats looked so hot. I mean, like, you're sweating hot, right? I'm not skibbity changing words here. So they said that they're going to stop using the real bear pelts and use fake alternatives instead, as long as they don't just, like, toss the, you know, current hats out. I mean, I feel like that's wasteful. Would you pay $60 for a loaf of bread? This is the dumbest thing I've ever heard in my life. This is so stupid. Oh my gosh. So some, like, self-absorbed, ridiculous bakery in New York has decided that they are going to charge $40 for a cheese pizza, $28 for a corn dog, and $60 for just a basic B loaf of bread. This is the dumbest thing I've ever seen. And they said, no, it's not like some sort of culinary masterpiece. I don't know. You can make a really good bread at home, by the way. It is an unscored crust of white bread. That's it. I don't know. But they go, well, we use imported organic rye flour grown in ancestral soil. Yes, and the water out of my tap comes from a mountain spring. No one believes us. If you're paying $60, is that why people are broke and they can't afford anything? Because they're paying $60 for a loaf of bread. That is one of the most ridiculous things I've heard. Chihuahuas are apparently part coyote. Don't laugh. That actually makes some sense a little bit. I think they're Kane's favorite dogs. What did you say about Kane? Tell everybody what you said about Chihuahuas.
9: There's only three kinds of Chihuahuas. There's the friendly ones that are cool with everybody. There's the evil ones that want to bite you in the ankle all the time. And then there's the scared ones that just pee everywhere.
0: Yeah. Well, apparently they share some genes with wild coyotes. And that's a real thing. Who knew? 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
10: ABC News, I'm Dave Packer. President Trump alluding to tearing down the Kennedy Center if he can't have his name on it. Reaction from the Kennedy family and ABC's Karen Travers.
11: I pushed him on that. I said, are you saying if your name is not added that you are going to tear down the building? And he again repeated that point about recognition. He said, quote, I think the Trump administration should be recognized. That answer yesterday to me has already been added to a federal filing today as part of this effort to not have a demolition carried out there.
10: OpenAI now revealing new incidents where its AI models went rogue. President Trump hosting hunters and fishers for a Rose Garden dinner at the White House, signing an executive order that opens hunters and anglers to lots of land.
3: 92 million acres of federal land across 32 states.
10: A 49-year-old man convicted of a 1998 double murder executed in Alabama tonight by lethal injection. This is ABC News. Grief can cloud reason. That's the response from Buckingham Palace to new accusations that Earl Spencer is making in his forthcoming book about talks with then-Prince Charles over funeral arrangements for Princess Diana.
12: In excerpts of his new book, Swan Song, Diana, My Sister, Spencer describes Charles's furious response to him pushing back against the palace's idea that William and Harry should walk behind their mother's coffin. He writes, Prince Charles continued his stream of anger without me interrupting. Then he stopped. I assume the pause signaled an effort to bring himself under control. But then he unleashed down the phone what I've always taken to be his pent-up contempt for Diana and his horror that the world was so bowled over by her death. Rest assured, he hissed, we'll forget her soon enough.
10: ABC's Lama Hassan. Gustavo Dudamel has taken over as music director of the New York Philharmonic. He started last week after 17 successful seasons with the Los Angeles Philharmonic. Dave Packer, ABC News.
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15: This is a Bloomberg Money Minute. After losing ground to Burger King and seeing anemic sales growth last quarter, McDonald's is taking action, boosting its value menu offerings to get more diners in the door. One day after the Fed voted to raise interest rates for the first time in over 3 years to drive inflation lower, investors today welcomed the tactic and the penciling in of another possible rate hike later this year. With that, the Dow today shot up 316 points, 2/3%. The Nasdaq was the big gainer thanks to gains in chip makers and other AI-related stocks. It rose 440 points. That's a 1 2/3% leap. And the S&P up 86, a rise of more than 1%. A controversial move by the Trump administration notifying Congress it plans to sell upwards of 4 dozen F-35 fighter jets to Saudi Arabia. That deal could be worth more than $24 billion. And WNBA star Caitlin Clark's first ever signature basketball shoe from Nike will be available October 1st. Tom Busby, Bloomberg Radio.
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17: Well, we're officially nearing the calendar end of summer for 2026. It still is going to feel like the middle of summer right through the weekend with heat, humidity, and maybe some scattered storms. A generally clear sky overnight, a low near 70. Sunshine about 100 for the high Friday. Heat indices to 104. Very hot conditions for this time of year. Clear Friday night, low 71, and a few scattered storms over the weekend. Highs still in the mid to upper 90s. I'm meteorologist Mark Thibodeau from the Weather Channel.
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0: Welcome back to the program. Dana Lash with you. The U.S. poverty rate has dipped to its lowest on record, says the Census Bureau. But doomerism. Doomerism, guys. Doomerism. The decline marked the second consecutive annual drop in the poverty. Let's do that. Rate, and brought it to its lowest level since the Bureau began tracking the measure. And this comes, obviously, as everybody's looking at federal spending cuts on entitlements. They say safety net programs, it's an entitlement. They're talking about entitlements. So that's the reality. And they said that the supplemental measure of poverty, it takes into account non-cash government benefits, taxes, and it said that this, while the median in household income increased by 2.6%, the poverty measure, which took into account non-cash government benefits and taxes, was at 13%. So they said that if you are making less than $32,000 and you're a family of two adults and two children, they say if you're making, I think, that you're at the poverty line. And then that the official poverty rate for children fell to a historic low of 13% last year. And, I mean, that's good. But here's the one thing I don't like, though. This is Reuters. So they're saying, now, look how they're trying to tie this in. They add, in the next graph, quote, most people in the United States had health insurance for some or all of 2025, the Bureau said. 26 million people, or 7.9%, did not. Are they suggesting that what you would call Obamacare, which is garbage, forced government, I mean, you're penalized if you're not, if you don't have health insurance, you get penalized. Are they trying to argue that, look, everybody has Obamacare, so it must be working? It's not, though. It's not. I would love to see a study on the prevention, the rate of actual preventative medicine and preventative therapies compared to treatment or reactionary, treatment, things like that. I would love to see that in comparison. Are you looking that up right now, Kane? Is that what you're doing?
1: No.
0: Am I reading too much into this?
1: No. Not at all.
0: You all heard it. I mean, it's right after. They didn't necessarily need to put that right after. Why, if you're talking about poverty, would you, oh, by the way, most people have.
9: Well, it's required. It goes back to that basic idea of when government grows, they call that success, right? So the more people on something, they're going to put it out there as though it's successful, and that's not what it means.
0: Right. No, it doesn't mean that at all. In fact, you're absolutely right. It does not mean that at all. Wow. So this is pretty stunning. I find that to be really interesting. Huh. But, you know, we're supposed to think that everything is horrible. I think one of the reasons why you have so many, especially some Republicans that want to tell you everything is so bad, is because they're trying. I think that they don't really want Trump to. They're going after Trump. Even the Republicans that are doing this, they don't want Trump to win. I saw this story the other day about how I think Karl Rove is going to vote for the Democrat in that railroad commissioner race. You know, the whole thing that happened and in Texas with this one post. I mean, the left has this Son Piker, but, you know. And Karl Rove came out and said that he was going to be voting for a Democrat in that Texas railroad commissioner race. That's pretty significant. If you're trying to persuade people to vote against the Republican in this. And that's a very powerful commission. That's a powerful job. They regulate, I mean, this is an oil and gas state. They regulate the entire oil and gas industry, that the pipelines, even the alternative fuels that falls into it, surface mining, alternative fuels, the pipelines, anything that relates to natural gas, all the natural gas utilities. Do you know the guy that's running, the Democrat that's running, is a big trans dude? I mean, he's not trans, but he has a face mask that he had a ton of pictures of himself in, where it was like something trans rights, and that was his COVID face mask that he had, that he wore. Yeah, so this is literally the main mining and energy regulator, that commission in the state. So it's a huge deal. They have a lot of responsibility. They look at our infrastructure, pipeline safety, you know, everything. And it's this, the commission itself, they're all elected. They serve 6-year terms, and there's three persons that form the governing entity itself, right? And so that's a lot of influence that they want to give a guy that Republicans are saying, well, we didn't like what Beau French said, so we're just going to just screw everybody and put a pro-trans Green New Deal guy in for oil and gas. I am I'm so done with this whole debate. I'm done with it. We've had the debate on it. We all agree that even legal immigration needs to be reduced because we're just bringing in people that we just cannot sustain. There's too many. We have resources that we have to manage. It's an issue, legal or illegal. We got to stop it. There needs to be a moratorium here. That said, I'm not going to commit seppuku because of some guy's tweet. And expecting people to commit seppuku because of some guy's tweet so that you can do this like performative virtue signaling is stupid. You're not asking the guy out on a date. You're trying to keep a pro-trans, you know, anti-energy person from being in this position. You don't have to like the choice you have, but it's the choice you have. And whether or not you like it bears no weight on it. It's still the choice you have. Just the way of things. I just think it's weird. He wasn't involved in that race. If he didn't like the guy that was in there, all of these people coming out of the woodwork, like, if he didn't like the guy that was in there, then why didn't he do enough before we got to this point in the election to change that or put a different person there? I mean, there's a lot of oil and gas people here in Texas. There's definitely no shortage of people who could run for that commission. This just seems like it's just performative, entirely performative. It has kicked off a whole bunch of other interesting conversations, but for this is all about protecting our grid, protecting our oil and gas, protecting us. I mean, my gosh, I guarantee you, Texans, that if we get another ice storm, especially with this Democrat that they're wanting to put in office, I guarantee you we're going to have like another, power outage or something like that, right? We'll have something like that. I guarantee you we're going to have issues. The debate over the Heritage American thing, which is ongoing, it is a huge deal here. Development and this has just opened up a whole can of worms on this. Why do we do this stuff? Do Republicans do this stuff this close to elections? Why? This is kind of, and we talked about this, I think with Shapiro the other day, it's a very much a Mott Bailey to say, well, I don't like the looks of this, but no, I'm talking about immigration. I think mostly we all agree on immigration, right? Everybody agrees on it. But what I don't think we agree on is what in the hell is the Marxist phrase, Heritage American? This is America. We don't have that kind of stuff here. If you want to sit here and cosplay like you're British, go the hell over there. That is a dumb identity politic term. And I say this as somebody who has ancestors that were here probably longer than anybody else's. You want to talk about heritage? I could buy and sell people with my ancestors' heritage on this continent. Just saying, in this country. Just saying. So I think that whole phrase is dumb. It's a stupid phrase. There's no such thing. It was literally founded like in the face of that idea. That is an old, ridiculous, feudal, like a very much a it's like a British nobility term. What does that even mean, Heritage American? You can't say this is what an American looks like. The only time that you can say that is if you are over as a tourist pouring money into the crumbling empires of Europe by looking at their facades. That's it. That's the only time you can say that. And you can tell that because normally they're the ones where the dads have the socks pulled up and they have the tennis shoes and then the stereotypical fanny pack, right? Isn't that what it always says? I don't know. That's the only time. There's no one person that looks like an American. Although, if you're driving a giant rig and you got an American flag sticker and you have truck nuts and you maybe have a gun rack in your back window, I would look at that and say you are an American, right? Because nobody else is going to do anything like that. I would definitely say that. But there's no such thing as a Heritage American. That's a dumb phrase. It's identity politics just practiced on the right. I don't even think that's the right. That's just, if you're employing leftist tactics, I question whether or not you're on the right. Because we are just allergic to that stuff. We see that kind of stuff. Like, we see high taxes and we're like, yeah. We hear gun control people talk. We're like, yeah. We hear people use identity politics and we're like, ah. Unless you're, you know, one of the woke Rikers. It's true. We are allergic to that kind of stuff. because the point is freedom. That's what it makes us so terrifying to everyone else, because the spirit of liberty, once you get a taste of liberty, there is no going back. No going back. I think, by the way, that's one of the reasons why in Albania, for instance, you have so many protests against Western development. And they're trying to make it a Jared and Ivanka Trump thing. But there's a lot of, like, very... So they're trying to develop, like, part of their... some of their coastal areas, put in some resorts. And that's a big moneymaker, big revenue thing there. But it also represents a significant investment of Western dollars. And what happens when you have countries that were formerly communist and still are fighting this scourge of communism in their country and have some pretty crackpot lefty leaders? What happens when you start introducing Western investment to that? People get a taste of the capitalism, the freedom that comes with it, the attitude that comes with it, and it's a very transformative thing to countries, which is why you have this AstroTurf campaign over there, paid for by Soros, this is fact, to protest against it and stage protest against it. That is not just even about that. There's so many different countries this has happened in. And as Kane notes, and we talked about this before, when you start introducing all of these different little divisions, oh, you're a heritage American, you're an African American, you're an Indian American, you're this American, this is why I do not like the hyphenated anything. Because it is an absolute direct assault on E Pluribus Unum, from where America derives her strength. Absolutely. That's the big terror to tyranny, is a people united under the cause of liberty, where they're not uniting under the cause of skin color, under the flag of skin color, or under the flag of a particular denomination or anything else. It's just liberty. It's like the spider versus the starfish, something that is very abstract, but is still a very animating principle. That is a very difficult thing to counter if you're a tyrant. And so I see that's just another, all these people that are like, that have for years said, I don't like the term African-American, be American or what, or nothing. Oh, but they're going to be like heritage American. Half of these people, they ain't heritage. I've seen people, influencers, that have been talking about being heritage American, and they're like, oh, our family was here in the 1800s. You really want to have a competition with us? I'm just saying. No, my ancestors are American Indian, Irish, and we got some Scandinavian. So I've got some of the most interesting mutt makeup. But yeah, there are a lot of... that's stupid. It's irrelevant. It is absolutely irrelevant. Now, I will say this. When it comes to immigration, I think that when people immigrate here, I do think that there needs to be a moratorium on voting for them until they've been here for a certain amount of years. I actually do not believe that once when you immediately immigrate to the United States of America, I don't believe that you immediately. I think there should be a grace period. I really do. We can talk more about that tomorrow or later, but there are other tweaks besides limiting all immigration, because it's just not sustainable. There's just too many people coming in. Part of that was made horrible because of all the illegals that came in. But I do think that there needs to be a moratorium on voting for people. And I'm not the only person who thought that. That was something the founders wrote about in the Federalist Papers. So don't get mad at me. Get mad at the people who created the republic you enjoy. We have a lot more on the way as we move. The folks who make the program possible, it's our friends at Patriot Mobile, the only Christian conservative cell phone service in the nation. 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
2: Fox News, I'm Ted Lindner. Hosting a dinner in the White House Rose Garden, President Trump announced he signed executive orders aimed at expanding hunting and fishing to federal lands.
3: We're opening up millions of acres of federal land for our hunters and fishers. And Doug and his group really worked hard on it. This builds on our actions in August that opened up another 92 million acres of federal land across 32 states.
2: The second order protects the use of lead ammunition. Secretary of the Interior Doug Burgum was in attendance alongside hunters, anglers, and outdoor industry leaders. The state of Alabama has executed a man by lethal injection. It comes 3 months after a judge blocked the state from putting him to death using nitrogen gas. Jeffrey Lee on death row for killing two people during a pawn shop robbery in 1998. Lee and his supporters made a final bid to spare his life, arguing the jury in his case recommended life in prison. America's listening to Fox News.
19: 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With more practical tips and useful advice, this is the Old Farmer's Almanac Radio Report for Thursday, September 17th, the 260th day of the year. Race car driver Jimmy Johnson has a birthday, and Ernie Banks debuted with the Chicago Cubs on this day in 1953. Fall is nearly here. A lot of people thinking the beginning of fall can hold clues for the upcoming winter. One legend says if you catch a falling leaf on the equinox, you'll avoid catching a cold all winter. As for weather lore, here are some more things to keep an eye on. Thunder in autumn is said to predict a cold winter. Another proverb goes, as high as the weeds grow, so will the bank of snow. And old-timers said you could count on the first snow 6 weeks after the last thunderstorm in September. That is the Old Farmer's Almanac Radio Report. 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
17: Plenty hot across northwest Georgia the rest of the week. A generally clear sky overnight, a low near 70. Sunshine, hot conditions Friday, 100 the high. Heat index levels could approach 104. Mainly clear Friday night, your low 71. Well, there could be a pop-up storm Saturday. It's mostly just going to be very hot, 98 degrees the high. Pop-up storm possible Sunday as well, a high of 95. I'm meteorologist Mark Thibodeau from the Weather Channel.
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0: So I told you that we are getting like roof work done on our whole area here. It's like in our studio and all this other stuff. And Wick, as you can imagine, is a wreck because there's people everywhere. And he's just freaking out. He's like policing everything. Daisy, who turns a year old next month, can you believe it? Wow. It's a party. Everything's a party. And she gets super excited and starts jumping. She's a golden retriever and she does jazz hands with her paws. She gets like real crazy and goes nuts. And then she keeps bringing Wick toys to try to calm him down. She's like very excited, loves everything. I saw that it made me.

0: world, why would you get a golden retriever as a guard dog? It was in San Diego. I don't think they were a guard dog, though. A golden retriever named Nash. A stranger broke into his family's home, and he kept bringing the guy toys. And then when the SWAT team came in, the dog was at the front door like, hey, wagging its tail. It was adorable. All right, today in stupidity, Cam, what we got?
1: All right, now the left's projection knows no limit. Would you consider these the roof work being violence on your house? Is that what you would?
0: No, it's necessary. It needs to be done.
1: This is District 1 in Illinois, Representative Jonathan Jackson saying, President Trump's all about violence, like to buildings. Listen to this.
2: The president's proclivity, his inclination in this administration is towards violence. You've seen the violence on the buildings of the East Wing. It was a very much a
0: historical. Was it called violence on buildings when like BLM rioted and burned down entire businesses, or
1: that's
0: when the
1: odd.
0: Left targeted the church outside of the White House?
1: Not very consistent of them, is it?
0: So interesting. Wow, imagine that. Folks, that does it for us today. 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
9: Ejected to safety. I'm Sue Guzman, Fox News. An F-16 fighter jet pilot is alive after he was ejected before his plane crashed in rural Michigan today and burst into flames. Spokesman with the 149th Fighter Wing says the pilot safely ejected from his Fighting Falcon and is currently being treated at a hospital. His identity and the extent of his injuries not released. Charges filed in Los Angeles for the driver who caused a bus crash, leaving several people dead.
10: L.A. County District Attorney Nathan Hochman says Bailey Lynn Rios faces second-degree murder, driving under the influence, and reckless driving charges.
11: She will be looking at a maximum sentence of life in prison.
10: The 36-year-old is accused of being impaired by drugs when she slammed her Ford Expedition into a Metro bus Tuesday,
11: killing two individuals, Daniel Castillo and Gage Rita.
10: Hochman noting five others were injured, two seriously, but not revealing what drugs are allegedly involved.
11: Her bail has been set at $4.1 million, and to our knowledge, she has not made bail at this point.
10: Adding he believes Rios will be arraigned Friday. Kristen Goodwin, Fox News.
9: President Trump calling for Americans to be patient about high gas prices at the end of the Iran confrontation.
12: Officials here at the White House grappling with the political consequences of high inflation are now trying to convince voters the high prices are worth it because the Iran war is worth it. Last night, shortly after telling reporters that he wanted to save the Kennedy Center, but it would require a lot of federal subsidies, President Trump was spotted by a photographer with a long lens aboard Air Force One through the window, holding a piece of paper that said Kennedy Center demolished. And crossing the wires moments ago, a federal judge now says the Kennedy Center has to provide 30 days notice before making any big changes to the property, including tearing it down.
9: Fox's Peter Ducey. 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
2: The White House pushing back after the UN Human Rights Council says they found reasonable grounds to believe the United States may have committed war crimes and two strikes in Iran. More from Fox's Jonathan Savage.
3: They include a missile attack that hit a school in the southern city Minab. Iran state media says 168 people were killed, most of them children. The UN fact finders say there's evidence of indiscriminate attacks resulting in civilian deaths. The Trump administration has yet to directly accept blame for the school bombing, nor has it released the findings of a Pentagon investigation. Jonathan Savage, Fox News.
2: White House spokeswoman Anna Kelly writing that the UN Human Rights Council has accomplished nothing for human rights while spouting unserious nonsense, as they put it, for decades. Senate says no to an AI kill switch, but the reasoning behind that decision could have other consequences. As we hear from Fox's Jessica Rosenthal, the simple solution to AI creating a monster may not be so simple after all.
4: Louisiana Senator John Kennedy attempted to get legislation through quickly that would require AI companies to build kill switches in their AI models, saying they need to address the real risk of one of these models becoming the Terminator. But Kentucky Senator Rand Paul blocked the effort, saying on the Senate floor, Congress risks killing innovation.
5: Think, for example, that your search engine that you already use today is AI. Are they going to have to redesign all the search engines immediately if this passes and put kill switches in your search engine?
4: He said he doesn't oppose the spirit of the bill, but that this issue needs to be studied and debated before issuing such a blanket and sweeping requirement. Jessica Rosenthal, Fox News.
2: The federal judge orders the Kennedy Center to provide 30 days' notice before making any major physical changes to the building. That includes demolition. The center's executive director says he closed the center for renovation, citing safety risks. And the stock market rallied to its highest day in 6 weeks after oil prices fell and pressure from the bond market eased today. I'm Sue Guzman. This is Fox News.
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7: While we're officially nearing the calendar end of summer for 2026, it still is going to feel like the middle of summer right through the weekend with heat, humidity, and maybe some scattered storms. A generally clear sky overnight, a low near 70. Sunshine about 100 for the high Friday. Heat indices to 104. Very hot conditions for this time of year. Clear Friday night, low 71, and a few scattered storms over the weekend. Highs still in the mid to upper 90s. I'm meteorologist Mark Thibodeau from the Weather Channel.
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0: We're going to get the rest from Clyde Lewis. T.D. Barnes, who was involved in work out at Area 51, spoke of space missions operating out of the different facilities there. Clyde?
1: Yeah, in the 1950s, he was saying that they had special suits. This is around the time that they were trying to break the sound barrier. You know, this is the time that, you know, they were, you know, flying planes at subsonic speeds, but there were planes that were actually going straight up that, you know, went beyond 60 miles, they said. And so we did have astronauts long before the moon happened, but they were just pilots who were able to fly their planes up into higher parts of the sky. And he said, though, that they were definitely equipped to be, I mean, they weren't like packed with all the packs and all the things you equate with astronauts. They were in, you know, slim, streamlined suits and streamlined helmets, and they were able to fit into an aircraft. So, I mean, we were already eyeing space. We were already eyeing, you know, the space race. I don't know if we were eyeing weaponry, but I'm sure that was, I mean, they wouldn't have had the treaties if they didn't fear the inevitable. And I think this is what we're doing now, is we're fearing of the inevitable. And just the idea of a secret space program that I talked about when I first started Ground Zero, right off the bat, I was talking about it. People thought I was crazy. But I said, take a look at what's indicated. Look at SDI. Look at what they, you know, they've shelved or what they haven't shelved. Look at the increase of UFO studies. Look at the increase of skyquakes and sounds that you hear in space with no explanations. That would suggest that there's hardware in space that we can see. And there's hardware in space that we do see, and some of it may be the UFOs we see all the time.
0: So do you think that we have needed to go to space in the past before for some sort of mission, and either we've failed or maybe we succeeded?
1: I think we failed. And I don't think our space program is important as most people would think it is. I think that it was meant for a weapons stage. The moon landing was all glitter, and because if it wasn't just glitter, then why don't we celebrate it as a holiday, the moon landing day? It was a time where we left this planet, landed on a celestial object, and then just gets buried in history books. We don't make a big deal out of it. It should be our biggest accomplishment. It's really not. Space is no longer accomplishment. Space is a idea now where we want to set up weapons and start shooting things. Well, you know, leave it to the war people, leave it to the war effort, the war room, to give us exactly what they wanted back in the 1950s. They don't care. Just as long as they can make their war weapons and put them up in space so that we can keep everybody, you know.
0: Yeah, how do you get them to space?
1: Well, you fire them as payload. I mean, take a look at Apollo, like I said. I mean, listen, if you want to know, if you want to see all the things I've talked about over the years, we've just added a new feature to the Ground Zero Plus website. It's called ask.groundzeroplus.com. Ask.groundzeroplus.com. You go there, and you can ask all kinds of questions about what I said about space weapons. And it'll get you that information because it's an advanced artificial intelligence research tool. But you can go in and you can find out exactly what I've said. It'll give you a show where I've said it, number of shows. It'll give you a number of places where I've written about it or several talk shows where I've been on talking about it. So, you know, you'll be able to get all that information. And there's no question about how we were blazing the trail back then to talk about those things. And certainly, you know, we all felt that there was something going on after SDI. We're all Star Wars kids. And we follow SDI after that, wondering, you know, if Reagan really did shut it down or if they just decided to bring it up. And then they made sure that we turned it into a fantasy movie so that no one would suspect that we're out putting weapons in space.
0: I just did that while we were here. What has Clyde said about space weapons? And it said you told the audience once about a woman named Carol Rosen. You remember that?
1: Yeah. Yeah. Carol Rosen. Yeah. And I just mentioned her at the beginning of the show, saying that she's the one that talked about Wernher von Braun and what he said about the stages of space weapon and how we would use them the way, you know, in order to fight off the alien threat. That she said, there is no alien threat. There are aliens, but they're not threats. But, you know, I still debate that. I think that if there's a civilization that have weapons more advanced than us, I think occupation and colonialism is not out of the question.
0: Okay, so the progression here, have we... not been successful with some of the weapons that have been tested so far, and so we've moved on to some higher tech stuff, or are we still trying to test out some of the stuff we've had for a while?
1: I don't know if we're testing. I think right now we're in the stage of, you know, giving them a stage. I mean, we're staging weapons displays, and you read about them in the. I mean, I'm sure that situation we had with the balloon, the Chinese balloon, was a space weapon type of affair that they didn't want to tell us about, because there's a reason why that balloon was out, that Chinese balloon was out long enough to get information about our nuclear facilities and that sort of thing. So, I mean, all those things that went down were tantamount to the idea that we needed space weapons, or at least we needed some sort of protection and space force. While everybody laughed at it, it was certainly something that, you know, they're taking very seriously now, especially when you take a look at, you know, the insignia, which represents or looks like something out of Star Trek, and the uniforms look like something out of the Empire in Star Wars. It's got everybody worried now.
0: And there is a danger, and we've kind of hinted on this, to those of us here on Earth, we think, well, the space is, space is for the elite, because I am never going to be able to travel there, and where am I going to stay? And, you know, there's no infrastructure right now, so it really doesn't affect me, but last I checked, what goes up must come down, and vice versa, and... yeah, if there's some sort of war happening in space, and we've got all of this stuff out there right now, these spacecraft and these satellites and all the space junk floating out there, this could get really bad quick. A Kessler effect times 10.
1: Exactly. You're exactly right. And I would say, be listening for those possibilities, because we could be hearing very soon of debris that will be seen all over space because something crashed into something else. Or something accidentally got fired on. I wouldn't doubt it 1 minute.
0: All right, Clyde. We'll take a quick break, and then we'll come back and wrap up some thoughts with Clyde Lewis tonight. Appreciate his time. GroundZeroPlus.com. Clyde, tell us about what you've got on the website. I know there's some new features. Chris was telling me about some stuff. You mentioned the ask.groundzeroplus.com, but I hear there's some other stuff
1: coming.
0: Yeah,
1: we have more stuff coming, but I really want to push this because it's a toy that I want to play with some more, too. But it's just the idea that, people always say, well, Clyde said this and Clyde said that. Well, let's find out what Clyde really said about it. Let's look into what he said. I mean, there's a reason why we're taking advantage of me being off the air, because we want people to see that our show has legacy and that we did mention all these things long before these other people that came around, and that we have been the go-to legacy station. So anyway, that's pretty much what I'd like to see happen with that.
0: Yeah, and probably does it ever surprise you, like, how ahead of the times you were when you look back at some of this stuff?
1: A lot of the times, yes. In fact, it's like I often go, I can't believe it. I always step aside and say, I can't believe it. So.
0: All right, we'll be right back to say goodnight with Clyde Lewis. So if you want to call in, 503-389-3131. I'm Jeremy Scott. Somewhere between the paranormal and the abnormal.
2: Into the paranormal.
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7: The next war here on Earth could start in space.
8: After years of warning that China and Russia were putting weapons in space that could potentially blind U.S. satellites, the Air Force Secretary revealed for the first time the U.S. already has weapons in orbit.
9: The United States didn't turn space into a warfighting domain. The Russians and the Chinese do.
10: Russia said that there should be no weapons in space. But now China, too, urging the United States to stop preparing for war in space, warning of an arms race.
11: I think China is developing weapons in space.
12: When it comes to defending America, it is not enough to merely have an American presence in space. We must have American dominance in space.
13: Into the Paranormal with Jeremy Scott. Somewhere between the paranormal and abnormal.
0: My thanks to Clyde Lewis for being with us tonight from Ground Zero. The website, groundzeroplus.com, that is the archive of everything Ground Zero. It's come and it's gone throughout the years, but groundzeroplus.com is where you need to go now to get everything Clyde Lewis. All right. Let's go to Mass. Hello, you are on the air. That's the state of Mass. Who do we have here?
14: Oh, hello. I'm sorry. This is Gary from Willow Valley, Arizona.
0: Oh, Gary in Arizona. Well, I was going by area code, but Arizona is just the same. Go ahead.
14: Not quite Mass, but anyway, I've talked to both of you guys kind of about my visions that I'm seeing of electrical charges in the sky, filling the sky with red and blue particles like a thick fog. And I've been seeing this since I had COVID 4 years ago. And I've been kind of keeping track of what I'm noticing, different things. And it's just really weird to me. But I remember that I had talked to Clyde. It's been maybe before his surgery. It was quite a while back. And you had mentioned about the neutrinos and...
1: Oh, yeah, the reverse neutrinos, in Antarctica.
14: Yes. And Clyde, there's a theory about these energy particles, but it was really interesting. I've been sticking on it. I still see these energy particles, and they're indoors and outdoors, and when I close my eyes, I go out in the daytime and see these energy.
0: Where are they coming from,
14: kind
0: Gary?
14: Of like a ring. From the darkest of the dark. I mean, they are filling. As soon as I go out in the, especially around sundown, you start seeing in one spot these red particles, and they're they're kind of overlapping each other, but they're definitely distinct red and now also blue particles. And if I stare in the sky, it just mushrooms out from there in all directions. So then all of a sudden, in one spot, I see this spinning energy ring of red lights. And it's way out there. Let's say it's an eighth of an inch when I see it, so far away. And within maybe 15, 20 seconds, that thing is within a foot from my face. And it's just all energy. I don't see anything solid. But this ring of spinning counterclockwise tends to be encased in a ball of spinning wheel energy.
0: Gary, I appreciate that.
1: Kinetic energies.
0: Go back to Clyde. You wanted to respond to that?
1: Yeah, I was just going to say they're electromagnetic energies. Look up the anomaly, the Atlantic anomaly, and tell me if that isn't scary enough. It's splitting off. It does give off different particle signatures that are colorful. So be literally aware of that, too. I mean, we're going to be having things dropping from the sky that are going to be metals and things that will give off that kind of light and will spark. And yeah, it's going to be one beautiful fireworks display, I'll tell you.
0: Clyde, what shows would you recommend folks on this subject that you've done?
1: We just did a show the other night called The Expanse. I think it's still available if you want to listen to it for if you subscribe to groundzeroplus.com, you can use the new technology for free. 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There are many out there that we've done, and a lot of authorities out there telling you that we had those weapons. And we had them for a long time before the Pentagon finally admitted it.
0: Well, always good to talk with you, Clyde. 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
1: I appreciate it. Thank you so much, everybody. We love you. Take care.
0: Absolutely. Gary, are you worried about war in space?
14: I've seen, when I first started noticing the sky as it was, I started seeing shapes like arrowhead, half round, and they were coming out of like the sun, out of the east or out of the west, right around sundown, and it looked like they were putting on every aircraft that is known was out flying around myself and eventually two neighbors, husband and wife. It was just amazing. So I wrote it all down, and I drew pictures, and I tried to take photos. And what I started seeing was one of these shapes going through the sky, and all of a sudden you'd see ahead of it. Now, it's all red color specks, but you'd see a stream of red specks going forward of that ship. And then I'd see a spark. That was it. It'd take a split second. It was done. A number of times, I can't get photos of it. I can't get videos of it. So I want to update my iPhone and see if I can at least get a decent lens for it.
0: Well, send me one of those pictures. I'd like to see it, okay?
14: I will. I'll see what I can. I did a tabletop to try to explain all of the different objects and things that are happening. And it's like a 3-foot diameter tabletop. Tells the whole story.
0: Wow.
14: And if I can send that to you, you get an idea of what it is.
0: Yeah. Send it to me, jeremy@paranormalradio.com, and that works for anybody who wants to send me stuff. I mean, I can look at it. Sometimes I can maybe point you in the right direction. Sometimes I can't. There's a lot of talk about exactly what kind of weapons we have up in space. They're not saying. We can only think. And people are obviously concerned that that might include nuclear weapons at some point. I mean, it goes without saying that a nuclear explosion in space would be particularly destructive, maybe catastrophic. And not that treaties have stopped bad actors before, but under the 1967 Outer Space Treaty, which I believe Clyde was alluding to earlier, the fact that you can't have weapons of mass destruction, that would include nukes, nuclear weapons. Those are prohibited from being placed in orbit. But the Atreides never established a reliable system, imagine that, for verifying what individual countries actually have in space. So unless you get ratted on, who knows, there could be a nuke up there for all we know. But there is a proposed detection system that could potentially identify nuclear material aboard another spacecraft. It would do so by detecting bursts of neutrons produced when high-energy protons interact with radioactive material. Researchers estimate that a detector could identify a nuclear warhead with roughly two and a half miles away. If it had a week to observe it, it could tell you. That would be considered largely an act of espionage, preparation for an attack. I don't know how that would go over with other countries if we get too close to their stuff. Especially in space. Something to ponder. 503-389-3131. That's 503-389-3131. From the cold, dark depths of a secret dungeon somewhere deep in the remote Pacific Northwest, I'm Jeremy Scott. This is Into the Paranormal. Our website is paranormalradio.com. We made it easy for you to find most anything you might desire to find about the show or a guest. Or a sponsor, please support our sponsors. They keep us going round and round. We'll be back.

0: Considered by most, optimized curcumin is one of the few bioavailable and highly absorbable curcumin products on the market. Hi, I'm Dr. Mitch. Since most chronic diseases have inflammation, our optimized curcumin seems to be a perfect addition to any nutritional program. It makes sense to me that preventing or reducing inflammation is a key component to our overall health. The Mayo Clinic found that curcumin can decrease swelling and inflammation, has antioxidant properties, and research suggests that curcumin can prevent cancer, or at least slow the spread of cancer, and in many instances make chemotherapy more effective. It protects our healthy cells even from radiation. TotalWellness.com, where we help you to look good, feel good, and enjoy total wellness.
1: I'm Andrew Saul, Commissioner of Social Security. I'm here to warn you about telephone scammers pretending to be government employees.
2: ABC News, I'm Dave Packer in Los Angeles. A vigil tonight for the lives lost in two coinciding tragedies. A bus crash and then a helicopter crash, both deadly. Meanwhile, the woman whose SUV hit the bus charged with second-degree murder. A judge has now ordered the White House to give 30 days notice if President Trump orders a demolition of the Kennedy Center. He's talked about knocking it down if his name can't be put on it. In Michigan, an F-16 fighter jet crashed to the ground.
3: That F-16 from the Texas Air National Guard was on a training mission when it crashed this afternoon in rural Blair Township outside Traverse City. Fortunately, the pilot safely ejected.
2: ABC's Martha Raddatz. Even after six new reports of rogue AI incidents, the U.S. Senate still at odds over new rules and regulations to slow things down, and the House starting their fall recess early, effectively pausing any debate on the issue. This is ABC News. France's Interior Ministry confirms to ABC News a 35-year-old police officer was arrested last month suspected of planning a terror attack. A new synthetic opioid considered stronger than fentanyl, linked to a teen's death.
4: Four suspected drug dealers in San Francisco are under arrest after the death of a 16-year-old boy. Police say he's a first known victim linked to a new synthetic opioid, so new that drug test kits cannot pick it up. San Francisco Mayor Daniel Lurie.
5: The medical examiner found cyclophosphamide in the teenager's system, a new synthetic opioid, even more powerful than fentanyl.
4: The teen was found by his mother in his bedroom with black fluid coming out of his nose and mouth. Health officials say Narcan should still work to reverse overdoses if caught in time. Alex Stone, ABC News.
2: And the Los Angeles Dodgers clinched their fifth consecutive NL West title and 13th in 14 seasons with an 8-2 win over the Cincinnati Reds. Dave Packer, ABC News.
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8: This is a Bloomberg Money Minute. The FAA is preparing to launch an $875 million air traffic control tool called SMART in the Washington, D.C. area as soon as tomorrow. Officials say the artificial intelligence in SMART will help reduce delays and cancellations by analyzing airline schedules and factors like the weather, runway capacity, and more to predict traffic flows and identify potential problems. Big gains today on Wall Street. A lot of optimism that the Fed's strategy to raise rates to lower inflation might just work. With that, the Dow rose 316 points, the S&P up 86, and thanks to big gains in chip makers after the CEO of NVIDIA said he expects chip sales to double next year. The Nasdaq shot up 440 points, 1 2/3% higher. Snapchat's parent company Snap unveiling Specs, a pair of augmented reality glasses. 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
10: America is the greatest country in the world, but we've got to defend it from the wackos on the left. 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
11: Plenty hot across northwest Georgia the rest of the week. A generally clear sky overnight, a low near 70. Sunshine, hot conditions Friday, 100 the high. Heat index levels could approach 104. Mainly clear Friday night, your low 71. Well, there could be a pop-up storm Saturday. It's mostly just going to be very hot, 98 degrees the high. Pop-up storm possible Sunday as well, a high of 95. I'm meteorologist Mark Thibodeau from the Weather Channel.
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12: I'm Clyde Lewis, and this is Ground Zero. Ground
13: Zero. I was going to say it's a rock show. It wants to be a talk show, or a talk show that wants to be a rock show.
14: I am Clyde Lewis. I am Clyde Lewis. I am
13: Clyde Lewis. Sure, we're reporting about bad things in the world. We're reporting about cover-ups and conspiracies and things. But, you know, people need to know that they're not losing their mind. People need to know that this is an insane world. And the only way for us to get through the insanity is to adapt and to understand the insanity rather than trying to deride it.
14: I am Clyde Lewis. This is Ground Zero. I'm hot today.
15: There you are.
16: Woo!
17: Exploring the subjects that are not quite normal. Into the Paranormal with Jeremy Scott.
18: He is Clyde Lewis. We have a night with Clyde tonight. It's a rare moment to talk with him. And we've still got time for you at 503-389-3131. Wasn't but a couple of weeks ago you posted a image, which I will tell the audience what I immediately thought of afterwards. But this was something that, well, you were seeing where you're at right now.
19: Yeah, well, actually what happened was that, and there's a lot of things that I'm going to throw out here that may mean nothing, maybe something. I'm just throwing out a lot because I'm still under investigation what this thing is. But I started using melatonin to sleep, right? And I'd been taking it, you know, for about 3 or 4 days. And one night I woke up about, I'd say about 3:30 in the morning. And I looked right at the foot of my bed, was a man standing there. He had hair combed over. He looked like an old Zales model looking type guy. You know, the ones they draw. He looked like a soap opera or a Bob Barker looking type dude. And he was wearing a yellow tuxedo with frills. And the yellow turned to brown as it went down. It was a two-colored stoop. It was like kind of like fading, kind of like an old tuxedo that you'd wear to the prom. And he looked kind of jaundiced in a way. It looked like they were using mortician's makeup to make him look better. And so he stood there and startled me. And I closed my eyes and opened up again. He was gone. And so I attributed it to maybe taking the melatonin and maybe having sleep paralysis. And so, you know, I saw this thing, didn't say anything about it until, you know, some of the nurses that I work with, you know, Karen and Clarissa and these others, I was telling them about my experience. And Clarissa piped up. She said, or I think it was Karen, one of them. She said, well, you know, there's a guy who's just in the room next to you. His name's John. And he had the same experience. And I said, when? He says, about a week after you. And I said, wow. I said, can I talk to him? She said, yeah. So he came in. And I talked with him, and he told me he saw, I showed him a picture that I kind of like put together half-assed, you know, on a small, it's not really Photoshop, it's just a thing where you can like change it around, make it look like you wanted to look. And I did it on the phone, and he looked at it, and he says, oh yeah, that's him. But he wasn't wearing a tuxedo, he was wearing a yellow shirt. He said he looked like he was wearing a yellow shirt, and he said he had something in his hand. Now, that's interesting because he said that's the guy, but he didn't see him in a tux. He saw him in a yellow shirt. So I saw him in a yellow tux. He saw him in a yellow shirt. So it's kind of like looking at, I guess you could say looking at an automobile accident. You have one witness saying this, another witness saying that. But it was basically the same person. And so, you know, the nurses helped me have a meeting with John, and we talked, and we agreed that this is what we saw. And I said, you know, I had no idea that you had seen this. And the funny thing is that he occupies the bed that I first occupied when I moved into this place. So he's sleeping in my old bed in the room that I used to be in. So they moved me into another room, and so now this whatever it was coming to my room and looking at me. So I thought it was significant to me, because maybe he was looking for me, and he looked in my first room and looked in my second room. I thought it was for me, and I was kind of scared about that. Well, let's see if I can remember everything. So after talking with John, I realized, okay, that's an interesting coincidence. Well, I had a visit from Roger Clooton, who is the man who created the Black Cube. And we were talking about how back in the day, the Black Cube was a great ghost box that we used to detect ghosts. And he said, yeah, he said, I can share with you the app and software that I use for that. And I go, you can? He said, yeah. He said, I hear you, you know, saw a ghost here. I want, you know, you may want to try and figure out, you know, what's going on. I said, oh, I appreciate that. So I was toying around with it and, you know, goofing around. And so then I said to the ghost that was in this room, I said, can you tell me your name? And it said Edward or Edwin. It was hard to tell because, of course, these ghost boxes are gibberish, and they something comes out like Edward, Edwin. And so I heard that. I said, oh, Edwin, okay. And I said, so what is your purpose here? Who are you looking for? What are you seeking out? And the voice, same voice, said Rosemary. I go, Rosemary, okay. And so I thought, yeah, interesting. So I just took the notes and took it down and thought, okay, let's see what we can do with this. And so I said to one of the nurses, I said, continues the ghost encounter continues. He said, what, did you see it again? I go, no. I said, but I used my little ghost box here, and it told me that the name of the guy that was near my bed was Edward or Edwin, and that he was looking for Rosemary. And she said, oh my God. And I go, what? And she says, there's a woman who's sleeping in the same bed, in the same bed space as you in the next room, is named Rosemary. And she's like an 80-something-year-old woman that's kind of like, you know, she's dying. She's here for hospice. And I said, oh, my God, that he may have been coming in for her. So she went in and talked with her, and she asked her some questions about Edward or Edward, and she couldn't recall anybody like that. And then she came back, and I said, well, let me try another thing. And it said Bruce. So now we're waiting minutes or something like Bruce, but it could be incorrect. That's what it said later. Bruce, but it could be incorrect. So, yeah, I don't know what to think of this, only that everything that we do in order to investigate this is basically showing up. Some of the things that were also interesting about this place is that some people who die here, they don't have a forwarding address because some of them are homeless. And so what they do is they send the ashes, the cremains, back to the facility, and so they have to store them until next of kin is contacted. So they have cremains upstairs. And there's actually another area in the place where, I don't know what this place was before it was a facility, but there's an area near the kitchen that looks like it was a makeshift morgue. So it had little drawers you could put bodies in. So this may have been a different facility than just a nursing facility. So, I mean,
18: didn't
19: I'm still investigating.
18: Did you also do a show about a king in yellow or something like that?
19: Oh, yeah, the Yellow King, yes.
18: That's odd. That yellow thing coming back around again.
19: Oh, yeah, I mean, I don't know what it means. I don't know what the significance is, but I just thought jaundice. I thought, you know, there's still a lot of things that I have to kind of figure out and finding, you know, little wormholes I can go into. But at the moment, this is what we got with the investigation. Yeah, I've got two witnesses. This guy didn't even know who I was. He didn't even know I existed, this guy that's in the other room. He didn't know who I was. I didn't know who he is. I never saw him out in the hallway. He's kind of, you know, he's old, too. He's like in his 80s. And he's like, he can hardly talk,
18: old.
19: But he went.
18: You're not old, Clyde. You said he's old, too.
19: Not yet.
18: You're not old. We'll be right back, and more calls coming in.
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0: we've got multiple people in the same location. Happens to be a nursing facility. And they're all seeing somewhat the same thing. Are we calling this an apparition, Clyde Lewis?
1: He looked more than an apparition. He looked like he was solid. I mean, I've seen apparitions and ghost hunts, and, you know, they're good for a good scare, and they could be something misty and something in your eye. But this was definitely something that, when it stood there, it looked like it had form. It was, like I said, you could tell his skin was jaundiced. They tried to color him up. He had a little bit of blood at the top of his head, and that's basically it. And then, like I said, I didn't know. I just told the nurses. But then I actually brought it up to another nurse. She says, oh, yeah, he was running around the facility saying he saw a ghost. And the nurses thought he was hallucinating. But they didn't hear my story because I didn't tell anybody this story. And I said, well, I mean, this happened to me 2 weeks before he had his sighting. And then I whipped out the technology and got Edward and Rosemary. And it's Rosemary, not Rosemary, but Rosemary that's in the room just behind me where I'm speaking right now. So. And she's, you know, she's, like I said, she's getting older and, you know, they just take care of her. She's having hospice care. So, you know, maybe that's someone who's trying to come visit her. So,
0: interesting. All right. Another call in Massachusetts. Hello, you're on the air with Clyde.
2: Hey, Clyde. How you doing? This is Eric from Massachusetts.
1: Hey, Eric. Good to hear from you.
2: Yeah, I've been missing you greatly, man. I'm glad to hear you're doing well. Hope they let you set you free soon.
1: Yeah, I hope so. I mean, we're still struggling. They're very careful because they don't want me to go into a relapse. And so it's a lot of monitoring of liquid, a lot of monitoring of kidney function, a lot of monitoring. And I've managed to avoid dialysis, which is good. So I'm doing my best to bounce back. And so eventually they'll give me the go-ahead. I've never been hospitalized or cared for as long as this with anything that I've had in my life. I've bounced back a lot quicker. Maybe it's because I'm older now and, you know, the body has a harder time coming back, but I feel okay and I'm very coherent and I'm not as drugged as I used to be. So I'm doing fine. You know, I just need to get some tests done and who knows, maybe it's going to lead to another diagnosis that I may need surgery for or something else. It just depends on what they find.
2: Great. Yeah. Much like Derek from Massachusetts. I have no doubt to do it myself without you. And I check the Facebook page every day, hoping I'll see you on somebody else's program somewhere. So
1: yeah,
2: really,
1: well, I'll be doing that
2: really
1: a lot. I'll be doing that a lot until I get on the air, because I just want to let people know I'm okay. And that, you know, it's just, I want to let people know I'm okay. I'm still doing it. People always say, well, when are you coming back? Well, I'm back. It's just not doing my show right now. The show is a lot harder to do. Plus I have a producer that's very sick. And like I said, he needs your prayers and love. And we need to hope that Ron does really well. So,
2: yeah, God bless Ron for sure. I was just looking for your comment because I've been missing your comments for so long on various topics. So I had so many to pick from. But with the whole disclosure thing going on, I mean, I assume I may have tuned in late to the show, so maybe you guys talked about it already. But I didn't see that movie. I didn't really plan to. But what did you think of that Spielberg thing?
1: It's a bad Spielberg movie. I never thought I'd say that about a Spielberg movie. For a Spielberg movie, it's pretty bad. For a movie that I want to go see again because there's a lot of hidden things in there that I overlooked, I want to go see it again for that reason. There are a lot of, I guess you could say, events that are mentioned in the movie that not very many people know about, which I find interesting. They actually talk about the Richard Nixon, Jackie Gleason story. I don't know if people are familiar with that story. They talk about that, Kecksburg. A lot of people don't know about the Kecksburg story.
0: Mm-hmm. So those are a few
1: you know, have been brought up, in the movie. And I want to go back and figure out, you know, I just wish they would have named Gleason in the movie. They didn't. They said, here's Nixon meeting with some comedian from the 50s. And I'm thinking, that's freaking Jackie Gleason, you moron. You know, it's like Honeymooners, dude. I mean, you don't, I don't know. That's just how I felt.
2: I'd read that online, and I assume that's some licensing thing. Like, they couldn't use his name for the family, didn't want it or something. You know, I assume it's something along those lines.
1: Well, maybe they're trying to distance from the stories he told, because he was swore by that story. And even his wife on the Honeymooners said that he told the story, too. So he had been very, very confident that what he saw were alien beings. So there you go.
2: Right. And Jeremy, I wanted to thank you very much, not a negate. Thank you for having him on. And I don't listen to your show too much, but I do catch it now and then. So thank you for hosting Clyde and having having an opportunity for us longtime callers to give our love. So.
0: Absolutely. Now and again is fine by me. Eric, appreciate it. Popular in Mass, and we're also on WCAP there in Massachusetts. So folks want to listen to the show there, they can pick it up live on the radio side of things. Just got a couple of minutes left with you, Clyde. So, disclosure, is Trump going to announce something tomorrow? I mean, what does your gut say? You've been at this a long time. So, I mean, whatever the information is and whatever it's based on, just your gut reaction, knowing what you know from your coverage of this over the years.
1: I highly doubt he's going to say anything about Roswell or anything about UFOs. The ceasefire is over. We're back at war. We're back at the Strait of Hormuz being shut down. Gas prices are going to go up. I don't think Trump really has the time to set aside a war and say, let's talk about aliens. I just don't think it's going to happen. So, I mean, it may have happened if these things hadn't come up, but the ceasefire seems to be a no-go. We're still at war. And also Russia and Ukraine are also, again, firing up. So it's going to be a very, very hard day for the president tomorrow.
0: I mentioned earlier there's a story to how you learned how to make a montage, which is what we call the sound piece, coming back at the bottom of the hour, that Clyde has perfected throughout the years and taught others as well. Mm-hmm. How to do, and it started with you being on a Mormon mission, from what I understand.
1: Well, what it was is I learned how to speak Spanish on my Mormon mission, and I was working on a morning show called the John and Dan Show, and Manuel Noriega had escaped into, I guess it was the Puerto Rican Vatican, and they wanted to get him out, and he wouldn't get out, and so there's a guy named John Florence who heard me on the John and Dan Show doing an imitation of Manuel Noriega, saying things like, I like little boys, I have sex with goats, and I said it on the air in Spanish, and they laughed, and Florence goes, I need you to come and meet me somewhere, and he says, I can't tell you where, but I can lead you there, you need to go to this address. So I went to this address, it was just this open field, and there was this little door, it was like this A-frame or half A-frame opening. And I opened the door, and there were these stairs that went downstairs. And what it was is it was an underground radio station. It was, buried under lead and everything else. It was Armed Forces Radio, I guess you could call it the one. What do they call that thing? It's a receptor that basically spreads it in other areas. And Florence told me, he says, I want you to say what you said on the John and Dan Show. And he says, and then we want to put it together in this sort of a montage where we play the song Panama by Van Halen. And then we have the sound of rabbits screaming. And then we have These Boots Were Made for Walking by Nancy Sinatra. And we just put all together one big, messy, loud, obnoxious montage. And so every once in a while you hear screams and you hear these rabbits screaming, which are really, it's really shrill. And then you hear Panama, and after the over the Panama thing, you're hearing, chicos, es Manuel Noriega, me gustan los hijos, basically that's what I was doing. And he said, if you tell anybody, I'll deny it. Well, now John's gone, so I can tell everybody. But it's something that I did, and it was I was involved. If you read it in Wikipedia, they'll tell you what got him out, and that was that montage. And so we did a really good job, scaring him with it. I figured, wouldn't that be great just to play those on the radio and scare the hell out of people? And so that's why I do it.
0: And you obviously took that to ground zero. And
1: what's that?
0: And you've taken that to ground zero.
1: Yeah, I did. Because I thought it was a very interesting art form. And I also was inspired by a group called Negative Land out of San Francisco. And that's where the theme music comes from. It's from... Is There Any Escape from Noise? And it's a song called Christianity is Stupid, although I removed the Christianity is Stupid and replaced it with something else, replaced it with Ground Zero.
0: Yeah, so that's spoke up and said?
1: Said Ground Zero,
0: Clyde, that's all the time we have tonight, but it was such an honor to have you here, and we'll make sure that the next time we have you back, it won't be as long as it was since the last time we had you back.
1: Okay, that sounds great.
0: Fantastic. 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Any other final words you have for the audience tonight?
1: I'm on my way, guys. Just be patient. I'll be there. 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It keeps me from going broke. I don't want to go broke. I'm serious. I'm not working right now, but I really do need the support. Thank you so much.
0: Absolutely. 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
5: Getting closer to the midterms. I'm Ted Lindner, Fox News. Republicans point to strong job numbers and job creation and a strengthening economy as part of a pitch to voters, hoping to hold on to majorities in the House and Senate in the midterm elections, now less than 2 months away. Fox's Peter Ducey at the White House with more.
6: Sometimes when something is a political problem, the people in power ignore it. Here, officials are not ignoring the political problems caused by high prices. They are asking voters, though, to have some patience. According to Axios, next week when he's in New York for the UN General Assembly, President Trump plans to meet with leaders of Gulf countries who have all been impacted by the Iran war. Apparently, they're going to talk about a plan to end the Iran war. So if the Iran war has become a political liability for the president, maybe before the midterms, it would help if they can at least outline a plan to end it.
5: No changes can be made to Washington's Kennedy Center without a 30-day notice. An Obama-appointed federal judge made that ruling Thursday.
7: U.S. District Judge Christopher Cooper, in his ruling, said more than 30 days' notice must be given before any changes, including demolition, can be done to the performing arts venue. The building does remain closed to assess what the center's COO, Matt Flocka, called existing safety risks. President Trump has labeled Judge Cooper, who was appointed by former President Obama, hostile and conflicted after prior rulings that will not allow the president to add his name to the center's facade. Congress has earmarked $257 million for renovations. The president has threatened to hold that money if his name isn't added. Gernal Scott, Fox News.
5: And the Trump administration has approved visas for top Iranian officials, including the president and foreign minister, to attend next week's UN General Assembly, the high-level meeting in New York, even as the U.S.-Iran military conflict continues. 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
20: This is a Bloomberg Money Minute. Following a stretch of weaker-than-hoped-for sales, McDonald's is switching up its value playbook. A message to operators seen by Bloomberg News says the company will work with franchisees in the coming weeks on a long-term approach that appeals to value-conscious diners. Meanwhile, McDonald's is building what it calls a near-term bridge plan of temporary items and digital offers focused on what's currently selling well. Sales at established McDonald's U.S. restaurants grew less than 1% last quarter, the weakest tally

0: since the start of last year. When you're an AI company, who better to conduct your firm's research and development than your own AI? Anthropic says that more than a quarter of its R&D work for artificial intelligence is driven by its Claude chatbot. That's up from effectively nothing at the start of the year, providing the clearest indication yet that AI can help speed up development of future models. Anthropic says Claude also collaborates with staffers on roughly 90% of their work. Andrew O'Day, Bloomberg Radio.
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4: 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Actor Fred Willard was born on this day. Kitchen gadgets come and go, but one has definitely stood the test of time, and that's the hand-cranked apple peeler. The 19th century invention features a threaded rod which cranks the apple against a peeling blade. 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Look for sturdiness and stability, adjustable cutting blades, and the ability to use on pears, potatoes, and other produce. 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We recommend clamp-on designs where practical. 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
5: Well, we're officially nearing the calendar end of summer for 2026. It still is going to feel like the middle of summer right through the weekend with heat, humidity, and maybe some scattered storms. A generally clear sky overnight, a low near 70. Sunshine about 100 for the high Friday. Heat indices to 104. Very hot conditions for this time of year. Clear Friday night, low 71, and a few scattered storms over the weekend. Highs still in the mid to upper 90s. I'm meteorologist Mark Thibodeau from the Weather Channel.
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1: ABC News, I'm Dave Packer. Worries over AI mutiny. OpenAI revealing six new instances of AI models concerning behavior, some going rogue. ABC's Elizabeth Schulze.
2: Just days ago, OpenAI CEO Sam Altman admitted that the power and speed of AI has caught its creators off guard.
3: I don't think people really felt that the models were going to come this far this fast.
2: OpenAI is vowing to more aggressively track and report rogue AI. But it comes on the heels of another alarming incident when AI agents broke out of their testing environment and hacked into a rival company.
1: President Trump ordered by a federal judge to give 30 days notice before making any changes to the Kennedy Center, including renovation or demolition. He's been talking about knocking it down if his name isn't on the building. More measles cases being reported in Pennsylvania. Four people have died. The CDC says the last time the United States reported four measles death in a single year, 1992. This is ABC News. How much for Knicks tickets?
4: Sticker shock for New York Knicks fans trying to buy tickets for the new season. Individual game ticket sales for the get-in price for the October 20th season opener against Philadelphia were more than $1,000. The NBA champions hit the pause button on sales. Madison Square Garden Sports in a statement says due to a mistake in the pricing. The tickets, the company says, will average 12% more than last year's prices, and sales will restart with the fixed pricing. Those who already paid the heavy price for the advertised mistake will be refunded the difference, according to MSG Sports.
1: ABC's Michelle Franson. Using sophisticated techniques, scientists say they finally determined the temperature of a Tyrannosaurus rex. Researcher Robert Eagle says he looked at chemical clues on the T-Rex teeth.
5: And we were able to show that based on the thermal tolerance range of an organism, large organism with a body temperature of 36 degrees C.
1: Dave Packer, ABC News.
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9: Plenty hot across northwest Georgia the rest of the week. A generally clear sky overnight, a low near 70. Sunshine, hot conditions Friday, 100 the high. Heat index levels could approach 104. Mainly clear Friday night, your low 71. Well, there could be a pop-up storm Saturday. It's mostly just going to be very hot, 98 degrees the high. Pop-up storm possible Sunday as well, a high of 95. I'm meteorologist Mark Thibodeau from the Weather Channel.
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4: While we're officially nearing the calendar end of summer for 2026, it still is going to feel like the middle of summer right through the weekend with heat, humidity, and maybe some scattered storms. A generally clear sky overnight, a low near 70. Sunshine about 100 for the high Friday. Heat indices to 104. Very hot conditions for this time of year. Clear Friday night, low 71, and a few scattered storms over the weekend. Highs still in the mid to upper 90s. I'm meteorologist Mark Thibodeau from the Weather Channel.
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1: ABC News, I'm Dave Packer in Los Angeles. A vigil held Thursday night to remember all the lives lost on September 15th. A car colliding into a Metroline bus, killing two passengers. And then a news helicopter covering that bus crash, itself crashing to the ground, killing the pilot, the reporter, and a person on the ground. As for the bus crash, the driver of the SUV is facing murder charges. A federal judge denied an emergency hearing regarding the Kennedy Center.
2: The president told our Karen Travers, if the president and the administration don't get the recognition that Trump feels they deserve, the building may have to be ripped down.
1: ABC's Stephen Portnoy, the judge says the administration would need to give the court 30 days notice of renovation or demolition. OpenAI models going rogue. The company disclosing six new reports of unexpected or concerning behavior, revealing the models attempted to override instructions, fabricate information. One agent seeking to free itself from, quote, the roles and identities that bind other chatbots. This is ABC News. The man who sprayed vinegar at Democratic Congresswoman Ilhan Omar during a Minneapolis town hall has been sentenced to 14 months in prison. A judge in Minnesota set bail at $400,000 or $200,000 if conditions are met for ICE officer Christian Castro. Hennepin County Attorney Mary Moriarty says Castro is charged with assault and false reporting stemming from the shooting of Julio Cesar Sosa Celis during a Minneapolis ICE operation.
3: He accused Mr. Sosa Celis and Mr. Aljornia of attacking him with a broom and a shovel. As a result, both men were charged in federal court. Their lives were upended, along with the lives of their families.
1: Castro faces a separate hearing in federal court. Mets first baseman Jared Young carted off the field in the sixth inning against Philadelphia pitcher Nolan McLean, accidentally hit him in the head as the two collided on a grounder. The Mets say Young was taken to the hospital for examination, and he does have feeling in his extremities. Dave Packer, ABC News.
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8: Plenty hot across northwest Georgia the rest of the week. A generally clear sky overnight, a low near 70. Sunshine, hot conditions Friday, 100 the high. Heat index levels could approach 104. Mainly clear Friday night, your low 71. Well, there could be a pop-up storm Saturday. It's mostly just going to be very hot, 98 degrees the high. Pop-up storm possible Sunday as well, a high of 95. I'm meteorologist Mark Thibodeau from the Weather Channel.
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7: 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Actor Fred Willard was born on this day. Kitchen gadgets come and go, but one has definitely stood the test of time, and that's the hand-cranked apple peeler. 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
2: Well, we're officially nearing the calendar end of summer for 2026. It still is going to feel like the middle of summer right through the weekend with heat, humidity, and maybe some scattered storms. A generally clear sky overnight, a low near 70. Sunshine about 100 for the high Friday. Heat indices to 104. Very hot conditions for this time of year. Clear Friday night, low 71, and a few scattered storms over the weekend. Highs still in the mid to upper 90s. I'm meteorologist Mark Thibodeau from the Weather Channel.
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1: ABC News, I'm Dave Packer. Worries over AI mutiny. OpenAI revealing 6 new instances of AI models concerning behavior, some going rogue. ABC's Elizabeth Schulze.
2: Just days ago, OpenAI CEO Sam Altman admitted that the power and speed of AI has caught its creators off guard.
3: I don't think people really felt that the models were going to come this far this fast.
2: OpenAI is vowing to more aggressively track and report rogue AI. But it comes on the heels of another alarming incident when AI agents broke out of their testing environment and hacked into a rival company.
1: President Trump ordered by a federal judge to give 30 days notice before making any changes to the Kennedy Center, including renovation or demolition. He's been talking about knocking it down if his name isn't on the building. More measles cases being reported in Pennsylvania. 4 people have died. The CDC says the last time the United States reported 4 measles death in a single year, 1992. This is ABC News. How much for Knicks tickets?
4: Sticker shock for New York Knicks fans trying to buy tickets for the new season. Individual game ticket sales for the get-in price for the October 20th season opener against Philadelphia were more than $1,000. The NBA champions hit the pause button on sales. Madison Square Garden Sports in a statement says due to a mistake in the pricing. The tickets, the company says, will average 12% more than last year's prices, and sales will restart with the fixed pricing. Those who already paid the heavy price for the advertised mistake will be refunded the difference, according to MSG Sports.
1: ABC's Michelle Franson. Using sophisticated techniques, scientists say they finally determined the temperature of a Tyrannosaurus rex. Researcher Robert Eagle says he looked at chemical clues on the T-Rex teeth.
5: And we're able to show that based on the thermal tolerance range of an organism, large organism with a body temperature of 36 degrees C.
1: Dave Packer, ABC News.
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9: Plenty hot across northwest Georgia the rest of the week. A generally clear sky overnight, a low near 70. Sunshine, hot conditions Friday, 100 the high. Heat index levels could approach 104. Mainly clear Friday night, your low 71. Well, there could be a pop-up storm Saturday. It's mostly just going to be very hot, 98 degrees the high. Pop-up storm possible Sunday as well, a high of 95. I'm meteorologist Mark Thibodeau from the Weather Channel.
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7: 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Actor Fred Willard was born on this day. Kitchen gadgets come and go, but one has definitely stood the test of time, and that's the hand-cranked apple peeler. 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
8: Urging Americans to stay the course. I'm Sue Guzman, Fox News. President Trump calling for Americans to be patient about high gas prices and the end to the Iran conflict.
9: Officials here at the White House grappling with the political consequences of high inflation are now trying to convince voters the high prices are worth it because the Iran war is worth it. Last night, shortly after telling reporters that he wanted to save the Kennedy Center, but it would require a lot of federal subsidies, President Trump was spotted by a photographer with a long lens aboard Air Force One through the window, holding a piece of paper that said Kennedy Center demolished. And crossing the wires moments ago, a federal judge now says the Kennedy Center has to provide 30 days notice before

0: White House pushing back after the UN Human Rights Council said they found reasonable grounds to believe the United States committed war crimes in two strikes in Iran. More from Fox's Jonathan Savage.
1: They include a missile attack that hit a school in the southern city Minab. Iran state media says 168 people were killed, most of them children. The UN fact finders say there's evidence of indiscriminate attacks resulting in civilian deaths. The Trump administration has yet to directly accept blame for the school bombing, nor has it released the findings of a Pentagon investigation. Jonathan Savage, Fox News.
0: White House spokeswoman Anna Kelly writing that the Human Rights Council, quote, has accomplished nothing for human rights while spouting unserious nonsense for decades. An F-16 fighter jet pilot is alive after safely ejecting from his plane yesterday when it crashed and burst into flames in rural Michigan. And a federal judge has ordered the Kennedy Center to provide 30 days' notice before making any major physical changes to the building, including demolition. 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
15: This is a Bloomberg Money Minute. Following a stretch of weaker-than-hoped-for sales, McDonald's is switching up its value playbook. A message to operators seen by Bloomberg News says the company will work with franchisees in the coming weeks on a long-term approach that appeals to value-conscious diners. Meanwhile, McDonald's is building what it calls a near-term bridge plan of temporary items and digital offers focused on what's currently selling well. Sales at established McDonald's U.S. restaurants grew less than 1% last quarter, the weakest tally since the start of last year. When you're an AI company, who better to conduct your firm's research and development than your own AI? Anthropic says that more than a quarter of its R&D work for artificial intelligence is driven by its Claude chatbot. That's up from effectively nothing at the start of the year, providing the clearest indication yet that AI can help speed up development of future models. Anthropic says Claude also collaborates with staffers on roughly 90% of their work. Andrew O'Day, Bloomberg Radio.
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7: Well, we're officially nearing the calendar end of summer for 2026. It still is going to feel like the middle of summer right through the weekend with heat, humidity, and maybe some scattered storms. A generally clear sky overnight, a low near 70. Sunshine about 100 for the high Friday. Heat indices to 104. Very hot conditions for this time of year. Clear Friday night, low 71, and a few scattered storms over the weekend.

0: 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I'm meteorologist Mark Thibodeau from the Weather Channel.
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1: ABC News, I'm Dave Packer in Los Angeles. A vigil held Thursday night to remember all the lives lost on September 15th. A car colliding into a Metroline bus, killing two passengers. And then a news helicopter covering that bus crash, itself crashing to the ground, killing the pilot, the reporter, and a person on the ground. As for the bus crash, the driver of the SUV is facing murder charges. A federal judge denied an emergency hearing regarding the Kennedy Center.
2: The president told our Karen Travers, if the president and the administration don't get the recognition that Trump feels they deserve, the building may have to be ripped down.
1: ABC's Stephen Portnoy, the judge says the administration would need to give the court 30 days notice of renovation or demolition. OpenAI models going rogue. The company disclosing six new reports of unexpected or concerning behavior, revealing the models attempted to override instructions, fabricate information, one agent seeking to free itself from, quote, the roles and identities that bind other chatbots. This is ABC News. The man who sprayed vinegar at Democratic Congresswoman Ilhan Omar during a Minneapolis town hall has been sentenced to 14 months in prison. A judge in Minnesota set bail at $400,000 or $200,000 if conditions are met for ICE officer Christian Castro. Hennepin County attorney Mary Moriarty says Castro is charged with assault and false reporting stemming from the shooting of Julio Cesar Sosa Celis during a Minneapolis ICE operation.
3: He accused Mr. Sosa Celis and Mr. Aljornia of attacking him with a broom and a shovel. As a result, both men were charged in federal court. Their lives were upended, along with the lives of their families.
1: Castro faces a separate hearing in federal court. Mets first baseman Jared Young carted off the field in the sixth inning against Philadelphia pitcher Nolan McLean, accidentally hit him in the head as the two collided on a grounder. The Mets say Young was taken to the hospital for examination, and he does have feeling in his extremities. Dave Packer, ABC News.
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8: Plenty hot across northwest Georgia the rest of the week. A generally clear sky overnight, a low near 70. Sunshine, hot conditions Friday, 100 the high. Heat index levels could approach 104. Mainly clear Friday night, your low 71. Well, there could be a pop-up storm Saturday. It's mostly just going to be very hot, 98 degrees the high. Pop-up storm possible Sunday as well, a high of 95. I'm meteorologist Mark Thibodeau from the Weather Channel.
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6: 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Actor Fred Willard was born on this day. Kitchen gadgets come and go, but one has definitely stood the test of time, and that's the hand-cranked apple peeler. 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
8: Gearing up for the midterms. I'm Ted Lindner, Fox News. Republicans are pointing to strong jobs numbers and job creation and a strengthening economy as part of a pitch to voters, hoping to hold on to majorities in the House and Senate in the midterms that are now less than 7 weeks away. Fox's Peter Ducey at the White House with more.
9: Sometimes when something is a political problem, the people in power ignore it. Here, officials are not ignoring the political problems caused by high prices. They are asking voters, though, to have some patience. According to Axios, next week when he's in New York for the UN General Assembly, President Trump plans to meet with leaders of Gulf countries who have all been impacted by the Iran war. Apparently, they're going to talk about a plan to end the Iran war. So if the Iran war has become a political liability for the president, maybe before the midterms, it would help if they can at least outline a plan to end it.
8: No changes can be made at Washington's Kennedy Center without a 30-day notice. An Obama-appointed federal judge making that ruling Thursday.
10: U.S. District Judge Christopher Cooper in his ruling said more than 30 days' notice must be given before any changes, including demolition, can be done to the performing arts venue. The building does remain closed to assess what the center's COO, Matt Flocka, called existing safety risks. President Trump has labeled Judge Cooper, who was appointed by former President Obama, hostile and conflicted after prior rulings that will not allow the president to add his name to the center's facade. Congress has earmarked $257 million for renovation.

0: hold that money if his name isn't added. Gernal Scott, Fox News.
1: And the Trump administration's approved visas for top Iranian officials, including the president and foreign minister, to attend next week's UN General Assembly high-level meeting in New York City, even as the U.S.-Iran military conflict continues. 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
2: 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Just click listen, then swipe right and hear the latest news updates on your time. 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
1: Roku TV viewers can now get in on developing what's next on the system. Fox's Eben Brown.
6: Roku, the smart TV platform, is now inviting its users to test new apps and share their feedback with Roku Labs. It appears as a tile on the screen. The experience is no longer just a place to find streaming media, though it's still a big part of it. Roku is also featuring gaming, and one new game is already in the Roku Labs for user trials. The developers are also looking for user opinion on a series of apps designed to bring weather, news, and stocks to the smart screens. All such apps are customizable for location, personal interest, and even one stock portfolio. Fox Corporation is in the midst of an acquisition of Roku. Eben Brown, Fox News.
1: Alabama's executed a death row inmate by lethal injection. Jeffrey Lee pronounced dead Thursday night. The 49-year-old convicted of the 1998 murder of two people in a pawn shop in Oroville, Alabama. A third worker in the shop injured in the attack. Sentencing for a man in Minneapolis who sprayed vinegar water on far-left Congresswoman Ilhan Omar earlier this year.
7: Anthony Kazmierczak sentenced to 14 months in federal prison after pleading guilty to assaulting a U.S. officer when he approached Rep. Ilhan Omar during a speaking event in January and sprayed her with vinegar water. As he said that Omar was split Minnesota apart.
8: I don't know.
7: Omar was not injured and continued the town hall after security officers tackled Kazmierczak. He told the court that he was fuzzy about why he did it. Records show he has a history of mental illness. He later wrote the congresswoman a letter of apology. Jeff Manasso, Fox News.
1: And three people, including the gunman, dead in a high school shooting in the Philippines. Eight others were wounded. I'm Ted Lindner. This is Fox News.
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11: More heat and more heat index values out over 100. Boy, that sun is hot even this time of year, as temperatures today are going to be soaring into the upper 90s. For the most part, a clear morning. Do see some patchy fog in some spots. But this afternoon, it's going to be a hot one with that sun. Heat index close to 105. Tonight, clear 70. Afternoon storms are possible tomorrow and again on Sunday. High still in the low to mid 90s. For the Weather Channel, Ray Stager.
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13: Avoiding the wrecking ball. Good morning. I'm Gordon Deal, along with Nicole Murray on this Friday, September 18th. Glad you could be with us. Here's what we have for you this hour.
14: A judge says the Kennedy Center cannot be demolished without plans being submitted 30 days in advance.
13: A 36-year-old woman is charged with second-degree murder for slamming her car into a lawn.

0: An old-fashioned hand-cranked apple peeler is a godsend if you have a lot of fruit to peel. We share our recommendations today on the Old Farmer's Almanac Radio Report. With more practical tips and useful advice, this is the Old Farmer's Almanac Radio Report for Friday, September 18th, the 261st day of the year. Actor Fred Willard was born on this day. Kitchen gadgets come and go, but one has definitely stood the test of time, and that's the hand-cranked apple peeler. The 19th century invention features a threaded rod which cranks the apple against a peeling blade. Most devices can also core the apple. They're still made today, but we advise against cheap plastic designs. Look for sturdiness and stability, adjustable cutting blades, and the ability to use on pears, potatoes, and other produce. And remember that suction cup bases can be problematic on wooden or wet surfaces. We recommend clamp-on designs where practical. That is the Old Farmer's Almanac Radio Report. 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
3: Will the Kennedy Center be torn down? I'm Dave Anthony, Fox News. President Trump was spotted on Air Force One holding a piece of paper with the words Kennedy Center demolished on it. As the legal battle continues over putting his name on the building in Washington that he insists badly needs renovations.
4: Federal Judge Christopher Cooper says the Kennedy Center has to provide 30 days of notice before they make any physical changes, including demolishing it. The ruling comes after the Kennedy Center's director and COO announced it was closing for 7 days because of risks to public safety. That was based on an inspection of the roof terrace canopy and a partial ceiling collapse earlier this month. The announcement of the closure came after board member Democratic Congressman Joyce Beatty asked the court to stop what she called an unlawful closing.
3: That's Fox's Jessica Rosenthal. The Iran conflict keeps pumping up gas prices. Regular up another 3 cents today to $4.46 per gallon. Diesel's a nickel higher to a new record high. AAA puts it at $6.44. And as Americans deal with those rising costs, Fox's Grinnell Scott details a new Fox News poll showing less support for the president.
5: The poll shows overall on foreign policy, President Trump's approval rating is at 37%. 71% of voters don't believe the White House has a plan to end the Iran war. Americans also continue to support 55-39% providing funds for Ukraine's military against Russia. On immigration, 53% of voters say the administration has gone too far on enforcing immigration law.
3: And a House Republican agrees. Congresswoman Maria Elvira Salazar is warning the president in a new campaign ad that was recorded near the White House.
6: The same Hispanics who helped you get to the White House in 2024 feel betrayed today.
3: Salazar represents a district near Miami and got a Trump endorsement earlier this year. Her Democratic challenger in November, Elliot Rodriguez, has accused the congresswoman of failing to stand up to the president. 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
2: We mentioned immigration enforcement. Well, an ICE agent is due in federal court today. Christian Castro facing charges of lying about a shooting in Minneapolis in January during an operation, leaving a man injured. Castro was in court in Minnesota yesterday facing assault and other charges.
3: Holding Mr. Castro accountable for his firing a weapon through the front door, striking Julio Sosa Solis, endangering the lives of others, and lying to law enforcement has begun.
2: Hennepin County Attorney Mary Moriarty. They held a vigil last night in Chatsworth, California, outside Los Angeles, for five people killed in two crashes this week. First, a bus collision that left two dead, and then a news helicopter covering that story went down, killing three others, including a KNBC TV reporter. A driver blamed for the bus crash has a court date.
4: L.A. County District Attorney Nathan Hochman says Bailey Lynn Rios is expected to be arraigned Friday on second-degree murder, driving under the influence, and reckless driving charges.
5: We will hold Ms. Rios fully accountable for her actions and eventually seek the maximum punishment in court, which is life in prison.
4: The 36-year-old is accused of being impaired by drugs when she sped through a red light and slammed her Ford Expedition into a Metro bus, killing two people and injuring five others.
5: In fact, the impact was so severe that one individual got thrown out of the window of the bus and another just got thrown out of the bus upon impact.
4: Hochman not revealing what drugs were allegedly involved. Kristen Goodwin, Fox News.
2: On Wall Street, stock futures are rising the day after big gains for the Dow and the NASDAQ. On Thursday night football, the Bills open their new stadium with a win.
6: Allen rolling. He'll run it in. Touchdown.
2: That was Josh Allen's fifth TD of the game. He ran for two, passed for the other three, leading the Buffalo Bills to a 41-31 win over the Detroit Lions on Amazon Prime Video. I'm Dave Anthony, Fox News.
7: Good morning in the News Center. I'm David Crowder. A man from Grayson, Georgia is accused of assaulting an inmate at the Floyd County Prison on September 13th. According to the arrest warrant, 19-year-old Caleb Antonio Whitaker fashioned a weapon by tying a lock to a string. He then approached the other inmate in dorm number 3 near the shower side bathroom and struck him multiple times about the head and body with the weapon. The other inmate sustained a substantial head injury. A Kingston Highway man was jailed on Tuesday on a felony warrant charging him with false imprisonment. According to the warrant and Floyd County jail records, 46-year-old Ricky Howard Mann II grabbed a woman and pulled her back into a vehicle. He would not let the victim leave despite her asking multiple times for him to let her go and screaming for help. She was attempting to leave the vehicle because Mann was irate and attempted to pull the steering wheel away from her as she was driving. Mann also slapped the victim, busting her lip, and grabbed her arm, preventing her from calling for help. More news and video online at WRGANews.com. In the News Center, I'm David Crowder.
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9: Wrestling for control. Good morning, I'm Gordon Deal, along with Nicole Murray, on this Friday, September 18th. Glad you could be with us. Here's what we have for you this hour.
10: A federal judge says the Trump administration must give at least 30 days' notice before moving to demolish the Kennedy Center.
9: An F-16 fighter jet crashed in northern Michigan after the pilots safely ejected.
10: A new Trump nominee could push to replace employer-sponsored health insurance.
9: And political battles over school snacks.
11: He was stealing cookies from his friend's lunchbox. And, you know, it kept happening over and over. So at some point, you had to reach out to the mom and say, hey, look, like, can we talk about, you know, what to do about this? Obviously, he can't be taking snacks from his friend's lunchboxes. And the mom said, well, why don't you just put a ban on sugar? And then he won't be tempted.
9: Sabrina Siddiqui at the Wall Street Journal on how nothing blows up a parent group like a fight over school treats like Oreos and cupcakes. A federal judge has ordered the Trump administration to provide at least 30 days' notice before taking any steps to demolish the Kennedy Center. The judge issued the order after lawyers for Ohio Congresswoman Joyce Beatty submitted new evidence yesterday citing Trump's comments referring to demolishing the Kennedy Center. Her legal team also submitted a photo

0: ABC News. I'm Sherry Preston. The entire country feeling gas pains. Truckers hurting as the cost of diesel continues to rise.
1: Generally, I do about 500 miles a day, and on half a tank, about halfway tank was about $900, which is really up there. It's kind of ridiculous.
0: Regular drivers hurting as well.
2: I put $40 in a day instead of $20. So it was like double.
0: Gas averaging just under $4.50 a gallon this morning. Diesel about $6.30 a gallon. Fight over the Kennedy Center in D.C. goes on as a judge rules that any changes to renovation plans, including tearing down the performing arts facility, will require 30 days' notice to the court. There's been a school shooting in the southern Philippines. At least three young people have been killed, six others wounded, including the gunman. There was a vigil last night for the reporter and helicopter pilot, as well as one person on the ground who died in that fiery news chopper crash in Los Angeles this week. This is ABC News. A Tennessee mother is taking North Dakota law enforcement to court after she says they accused her of committing crimes in a state she has never set foot in. Here's ABC's Dave Packer.
3: Angela Lipp says a facial recognition search identified her as a possible lead in a series of North Dakota bank thefts, despite never having been to the state. Her lawsuit alleges investigators failed to verify the match before obtaining an arrest warrant. Lipp spent about 6 months in custody before the charges were dropped. The former Fargo police chief later acknowledged what he called investigative errors and said the department had changed its policies on facial recognition. Dave Packer, ABC News.
0: It's not a lion or a tiger, but it is a new kind of feline. Scientists have unveiled what they believe could be the first new living cat species in over a century. The Leopardus tilcayo is a small cat native to Bolivia's cloud forest. It weighs only about 3 pounds, size of a little kitten, and has a spotted pelt similar to a leopard. Sherry Preston, ABC News.
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9: More heat and more heat index values out over 100. Boy, that sun is hot even this time of year, as temperatures today are going to be soaring into the upper 90s. For the most part, a clear morning. Do see some patchy fog in some spots. This afternoon, it's going to be a hot one with that sun. Heat index close to 105. Tonight, clear 70. Afternoon storms are possible tomorrow and again on Sunday. High still in the low to mid-90s. From the Weather Channel, Ray Stajic.
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11: Thanks for being with us. Welcome into Friday, September 18th. Gordon Deal with Nicole Murray. Some of our top stories and headlines. A judge says the Kennedy Center cannot be demolished without 30 days' notice. An F-16 fighter jet crashed in northern Michigan after the pilot safely ejected. Word this morning that after 6 decades at the helm, Warren Buffett is stepping down as chairman of Berkshire Hathaway. In a legal filing, a Microsoft executive called the training of AI models the largest theft of labor in history. Bills over the Lions in Thursday night football, and the firefighters who resuscitated an unconscious dog during a home fire in Pasadena. That story in about 20 minutes. After a fictional saga over Oreos went viral, parents and teachers admit the reality of the politics of school snacks is even stranger. Here's Sabrina Siddiqui, national politics reporter at the Wall Street Journal. Sabrina, what's the Oreo situation?
12: Basically, the long story short is that one of the moms complained that other parents were sending Oreos and asked them not to do that because her daughter was not allowed to eat Oreos, and it was making her daughter upset, you know, to see other kids have them in school. And it, you know, it's a multi-part story that turned out to essentially be AI generated, most likely, and actually a promotion for some AI app. But what it triggered was this not just national but an international discussion around parental choice, around the politics over snacks at schools, about feuds between parents and teachers, about mom chats and how they've become very toxic. There were just so many layers to it, because even if the origin was fictional, so many people have encountered real life situations just like it.
11: Yeah, boy, so very specific requests and battles over food snacks, right? I mean, relay a couple. What'd you hear?
12: You know, I actually heard about, I heard from a teacher who said she had a real life Oreo gate where this kid in her class, who was in elementary school, so it's not really on the kid, he was stealing cookies from his friend's lunchbox. And, you know, it kept happening over and over. So at some point she had to reach out to the mom and say, hey, look, like, can we talk about, you know, what to do about this? Obviously, he can't be taking snacks from his friend's lunchboxes. And the mom said, well, why don't you just put a ban on sugar and then he won't be tempted? And the teacher was like, you know, I had to tell the mom, I can't dictate what other parents send to school with their kids. I mean, I interviewed a parent at whose kids went to, I will say, a pretty affluent preschool in the Upper East Side, and they weren't allowed birthday treats. And this has actually it's not just an affluent school. I mean, this is a very now common thing where you can't send treats for your kid's birthday the way people used to send cupcakes or cut a cake in class. I mean, so allergies is one thing. I think everyone agrees that if kids are allergic, you want to be careful. But a lot of it is just because people have views on added sugar, processed food. So they had a very specific list of what is allowed on birthdays, and it was like watermelon is okay, you know. But even like when they would have to provide snacks for the kids to share, some schools have this where a parent takes a turn providing snacks each week. You know, one of the moms said, like, people got mad about cheese sticks. They were like, no, it should be fresh cheese. Oy. It shouldn't be processed. So it's just, you know, I do think a lot of it has to do with parents who have certain nutritional guidelines they want to keep for their children. And what the debate really was, when I talked to dietitians, teachers, and people who are in the space, was, you know, it's fine if you want to have rules around your own children, but you can't really impose those rules on other people. And actually, if you don't expose your kids to scenarios in real life where, you know, they're not going to have what the kid next to them has, they may not have the same rules at home that other kids have, then they're not actually able to learn how to adapt in those situations and how to evolve.
11: Yeah. We're speaking with Sabrina Siddiqui, national politics reporter at the Wall Street Journal. Her story is called Nothing Blows Up a Parent Group Like a Fight Over School Snacks. What do nutritionists say about this when it comes to, you know, cupcakes for a kid's birthday or something like that at school?
12: Well, that's the thing. You know, a lot of nutritionists will say, look, of course we should limit sugar. A lot of the schools actually encourage parents to send in healthy snacks. I think it's about extremes, right? Where if you're going to say, like, even on a birthday, your kid can't have a cupcake. I mean, again, it's purely a choice. But, you know, there ought to be some exceptions. You know, I did talk to one dietitian who had her own version of Oreo Gate many years ago. Like, her son, their school stopped allowing chocolate milk because parents complained. So he just stopped drinking milk altogether. And she, as a dietitian, and some dietitians will make this argument, not all of them may agree, but she was making the case as a dietitian that, look, like, if you take out the flavored milk, then the kids are just going to forgo, a lot of kids are just going to forgo milk. And, you know, the added sugar in chocolate milk, the nutritional benefits of milk still outweigh the added sugar. So, you know, there has to be some nuance. I think other dietitians were saying, we don't need to talk about food in such moral terms. Like, this is a bad food. You're teaching your kids that this food is bad. Yeah. I mean, yes, there are foods that make you feel a certain way, but it doesn't have, it becomes very contentious. I mean, I've had parents who reached out to say, I mean, I had teachers and dietitians who said, we know of, like, friendships that have broken down over things like food and snack politics because, you know, a mom is telling her kids, like, that's poison. Oof, and then the kid is telling their friend, like, oh, your parents are giving you poison. It becomes very heated.
11: Thanks, Sabrina. Sabrina Siddiqui, national politics reporter at the Wall Street Journal. Hey, the end of the week means a new video for you to check out on our social media feeds. Posting today, we admit it, you caught us. Nicole, Mike, and I, guilty as charged. Find out what we're guilty of on Instagram, TikTok, Facebook, and X. Just do a search for This Morning with Gordon Deal. 20 minutes now in front of the hour. Coming up next, the NBA team trying to play matchmaker.
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17: News. I'm Sue Guzman. With no movement and the Iran conflict, President Trump is reportedly set to meet with Arab leaders next week.
18: According to a new interview that President Trump gave Axios, there's a plan for him to meet with some Gulf leaders in New York on the sidelines of the UN General Assembly. The talk would be about ending the Iran war.
17: Fox's Peter Ducey at the White House. It comes as the State Department has agreed to issue visas for key Iranian diplomats to attend the UN General Assembly. Man with a history of mental illness sentenced after spraying vinegar water on Democrat Congresswoman Ilhan Omar.
19: Anthony Kazmierczak is sentenced to 14 months in federal prison after pleading guilty to assaulting a U.S. officer when he approached Rep. Ilhan Omar during a speaking event in January, as he said that Omar was splitting Minnesota apart.
17: Fox's Jeff Manasso. 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
11: Thanks for spending time with us. Welcome into Friday. It's time now for the mic drop with this morning's Mike Gavin.
20: Good morning. Well, it seems like sports teams are hell-bent on getting into the matchmaking business. Nicole told you a few weeks ago about the New York Mets hosting a singles night. Now it seems the Atlanta Hawks of the NBA are taking that a step further. The Hawks are planning to host a single AF night at State Farm Arena this season. This appears to be a step up after the team hosted a single AF pregame mixer last year. The Hawks say single AF night, which will take place on January 7th, will provide fans with unique opportunities to meet and mingle while experiencing the excitement of Hawks basketball. Social media commenters laughed at the boldness of the name, but some say they were willing to give it a try. One woman who claims she attended last season said it was a room full of women, and she hopes that more men attend this year.
13: Really?
20: That seems bizarre.
13: I could not agree more. If I were a betting man,
20: yeah,
13: I would have lost it all if you had said who's gonna show up more, men or women.
20: Imagine showing up to that and it's just a room full of dudes. I mean, that's what I would have pictured, with maybe a couple of women that, of course, all the dudes are like crowded around
13: because
20: not many to go around.
13: Wow.
20: Yeah. So, guys, come on. Let's step up our game.
13: We have
20: here,
13: like, no male basketball fans in the Atlanta area.
20: I mean, this just makes no sense to me.
13: I agree.
20: So good luck, ladies.
13: Yeah. Good luck, humanity.
20: Yeah. Exactly. Yeah. We were definitely doomed, it seems. And a Minnesota woman was arrested recently after allegedly stealing a bunch of power tool batteries valued at around $580 from a store. Now, the woman's face has since gone viral, but not for anything to do with her alleged theft. After the 35-year-old's mugshot was published, people immediately realized that she bore a striking resemblance to Jennifer Lopez. TMZ got wind of J-Lo's doppelganger and put the two side by side in a photo, calling her Jenny from the Cell Block. Pretty good. Social media users agreed. The two sure do look a lot alike. Others weren't so quick to call the two twins, with one saying that she looks like Lopez if she'd had a really rough week.
13: Yeah.
20: I think I'd probably agree on that as well. I mean, the other thing that I realized as well, that Jennifer Lopez is 57 years old,
13: yes,
20: right? And this woman is 35.
13: I know where
20: this
13: you're
20: woman,
13: going.
20: This woman looks like J-Lo. If she had a really rough week, she's 22 years younger than the actual J-Lo.
13: Yes, J-Lo is also defying age, it would seem, these days.
20: Yes. It helps. Living and being Hollywood helps to help you defy the age. But, she's doing a great job.
13: I saw the picture. I thought, I can definitely see that.
20: Yes.
13: I can definitely see that. That's funny. Thank you, Mike. 13 minutes now in front of the hour on This Morning, America's First News.
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15: 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Number four, you want to consider loan programs. Many buyers qualify for loan programs like FHA, VA, and USDA loans that offer more favorable terms, such as low or no down payment options and lower interest rates. And number five, don't assume that you can refinance at a later date. There's no guarantee that interest rates will go down. 9 minutes now in front of the hour on This Morning. Once again, here's Nicole Murray.
16: And now, the three big things you need to know. Number one.
17: A federal judge has directed the Trump administration to provide 30 days notice of any changes in the Kennedy Center's renovation plans, including the building's demolition. North Carolina Senator Tom Tillis says the saga will not help Republicans in the midterms.
18: Yeah, we got to get past this sort of stuff. These are distractions we don't need. We've got an election 48 days from now, I think. We should be focusing on that.
17: The ruling comes after Trump was photographed while aboard Air Force One, reviewing a document that appeared to include the words, quote, Kennedy Center demolished.
16: Number two.
17: An F-16 pilot safely ejected before the fighter jet crashed in rural Michigan, triggering temporary evacuations for nearby residents after police said hazardous chemicals spilled from the wreckage. Grand Traverse County Sheriff Michael Shea.
19: There was a report of a plane crash. Units arrived, did confirm there was one occupant. He was transported to Munson Medical Center, where he was conscious and speaking with law enforcement.
17: The pilot told air traffic control that he believed his aircraft hit a bird.
8: Number three.
17: Health and Human Services Secretary Robert F. Kennedy Jr. gave a keynote address at an anti-vaccine conference yesterday, where he told attendees that they have a friend in the White House. Kennedy Jr. questioning the hepatitis B vaccine trials.
20: Is inadequately powered to say.

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4: This is the Bloomberg Money Minute. Legendary investor Warren Buffett is stepping down as chairman of Berkshire Hathaway effective immediately. His son Howard will succeed him in that role. Buffett adds that the timing is right to complete the transition. He will now serve as chairman emeritus of the company and remain a member of the board. Checking on your money, this week's interest rate hike from the Federal Reserve has helped shore up the central bank's inflation-fighting credibility, calming stock investors. Futures are pointing to a higher open this Friday, building on yesterday's gains. And restaurants are shaking up their menus as they face surging beef prices. They're experimenting with smaller portions and less expensive cuts of meat. Chefs are also adding veggies and grains to dishes. According to the National Restaurant Association, more than 80% of operators say their food costs are up, with labor and insurance costs also adding to the pressure. And a third say their business wasn't profitable in the first half of the year. Courtney Donahoe, Bloomberg Radio.
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11: Thanks for spending time with us. A six-year-old dog from Southern California is back to running and playing after firefighters rescued him from a burning home. When firefighters arrived at a house fire in Pasadena last week, they knew someone might still be inside. A 911 caller had reported hearing a dog barking from within the smoke-filled home. ABC 7 Television in Los Angeles says that dog was Milo, and he was in serious danger. Sierra Madre firefighter Jessica Johnson eventually found Milo hiding beneath a table surrounded by thick black smoke. He was unconscious. Johnson, who's a dog owner, carried Milo outside where firefighters immediately began administering oxygen, trying to resuscitate him. After about 5 minutes, Milo regained consciousness. Today, Milo is recovering at home. He has a slight cough, but his vet expects him to be okay. His family says he has already returned to running and playing like his usual self. That'll do it for this hour. For Nicole Murray and Mike Gavin, I'm Gordon Deal. 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
15: An ICE agent is due back in court in Minnesota. I'm Dave Anthony, Fox News. This time, Christian Castro will be in federal court facing charges in a shooting during an immigration enforcement operation.
16: Less than 24 hours after Christian Castro's bond was set during his Hennepin County District Court hearing on separate state charges. His conditional bail is set at $200,000. Castro is charged with shooting a Venezuelan man back in January and lying about the circumstances to investigators.
15: That's Fox's Molly Lyon. In a new Fox News poll, 53% think the Trump immigration crackdown has gone too far. A House Republican agrees.
17: In a campaign ad recorded near the White House, Florida Republican Maria Elvira Salazar warns President Trump to be careful about what his advisors are telling him about immigration policy.
18: The same Hispanics who helped you get to the White House in 2024 feel betrayed today.
17: Salazar represents a Miami area district won by President Trump 2 years ago, and President Trump endorsed her back in February.
15: Fox's Jared Halpern. Congresswoman Salazar is in a close race against Democratic challenger Elliot Rodriguez. A federal judge has ordered the Kennedy Center to give 30 days notice before making any renovations to the building or demolition, which President Trump seems to be hinting at in the legal battle to put his name on the center in Washington.
19: Shortly after telling reporters that he wanted to save the Kennedy Center, but it would require a lot of federal subsidies, President Trump was spotted by a photographer with a long lens aboard Air Force One through the window, holding a piece of paper that said Kennedy Center demolished.
15: Fox's Peter Ducey at the White House. We mentioned the Fox News poll. 71% don't believe the president has a plan to end the Iran conflict, which keeps driving up gas prices. Diesel up another nickel. AAA's new record price, $6.44 a gallon. Famous investor Warren Buffett's retiring. The 96-year-old put out a statement. He's stepping down as chairman of his investment firm Berkshire Hathaway, effective immediately, writing, "Father Time always wins." 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
21: That heat's going to be out there for one more day.
22: Temperatures being 30 degrees above average.
13: 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Just click listen, then swipe right and hear the latest news updates on your time. 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

0: the main idea is for kids to have fun, but we wanted them to experience things that they see in their everyday life. So we didn't want it to be just another kids museum where they just come and play and, oh, well, it's a fun playground. We wanted them to experience the places that they see in their town. So you have Wellburn Automotive, you have Brooks Building Group, where they can see what it looks like when, as a house is being built. So they get to see the different phases of the home. We have the playground itself features the Robert Redford footbridge. So, you know, they see the flag lit up. And when they drive downtown, they get to see that on their everyday drive.
1: Lee Ann Dukes, program coordinator at the Children's Museum of Rome. Reporting from the Mount Berry Mall, this is Nolan Hyatt, WRGA.
2: Advent Health Redmond has launched the ION Robotic Bronchoscopy Platform, an advanced technology designed to enhance the evaluation and biopsy of pulmonary nodules and improve access to early lung cancer diagnosis for patients across Northwest Georgia. The first ION procedure was performed on August 26. The addition of ION expands Advent Health Redmond's pulmonary and thoracic oncology services by providing physicians with enhanced stability, precision, and reach within the lungs, including access to small and difficult to reach peripheral nodules. The launch also coincides with the reopening of the hospital's lung nodule clinic, creating a more comprehensive pathway for identifying, evaluating, and diagnosing patients with lung nodules. When a lung nodule is discovered, obtaining an accurate diagnosis quickly is critical in determining the most appropriate treatment plan. ION Robotic Bronchoscopy provides physicians with a minimally invasive approach to navigate deep into the lungs and biopsy small nodules that may have previously been difficult to access. The technology can also allow physicians, when clinically appropriate, to perform biopsy and lymph node staging during the same anesthesia event, helping streamline the diagnostic process and potentially reducing the time between suspected diagnosis and treatment planning. The combination of the ION robotic bronchoscopy platform and the reopened lung nodule clinic creates a seamless patient pathway from detection and evaluation to biopsy, diagnosis, treatment, and ongoing care. Patients now have access to comprehensive lung cancer services within one connected healthcare system. 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

0: Well, good morning to you. Welcome to a Friday morning. The what is today? The 18th of September? 18th? Yeah, Friday the 18th of September. We are working our way through this month, folks. I'm telling you what. 70 degrees on John Davenport Drive as we get started this morning. It's going to be hot today. We're looking at mid to upper 90s. Yeah, it's going to be another cooking Friday. But then it all changes, and we start to see greater chances of rain, of course, on the weekend. Of course. I mean, you know, when else would it rain? The good news is the chance of rain tomorrow has decreased slightly, down to 30%. Sunday, 40%. Monday, 40%. Tuesday, 60%. Wednesday, 60%. Thursday, Friday. Thursday, 50%. And next Friday, 30%. The temperature is going to drop pretty significantly after the weekend. We'll get 94-ish today, 92-ish tomorrow, and then we may be out of the 90s for a while anyway. And as we get towards the end of next week, we're only talking high 70s. So, well, let's see. The calendar says fall is here. What, Monday or Tuesday? So maybe Mother Nature will agree. We'll see. Of course, coming up this morning, we'll have Scout and Goose at 7:35. Hope to have John McClellan in this morning at about 7:50-ish to look at the high school footballs. John Boyd is going to call in real quick at 8:10 this morning and tell us about who should be coming to a vendors meeting at the Eco Center today. And then, of course, Keith Michler will be with us most of that 8 o'clock half hour. And then it's the news roundtable from 8:30 to 9 o'clock. Elsewhere on the calendar, today the folks out at the Tidal Wave Car Wash on Shorter Avenue are having a special car wash event to benefit our friends at ESP, Extra Special People, folks with developmental disabilities. That is going on throughout the day today out at the Tidal Wave on Shorter Avenue. And then, as I mentioned, this afternoon, the Rome Floyd Water Department is going to be having a vendor meeting for people who may be interested in participating in bids for the new reverse osmosis water filtration plant, which is going to be built on Riverside Parkway. We should have, by the end of this month, the 90% drawing completion event, I guess we could call it an event, where we'll have a much better look, estimation of the actual cost for the facility, and that should be coming up probably at the next water and sewer meeting. But at any rate, today at 1 o'clock at the Eco Center, if you are a local business and you think you might be able to bid on some of the work at the water filtration plant, the new reverse osmosis plant, you'll want to be at the Eco Center today at 1 o'clock. And John Boyd's going to tell us who he thinks, not specifically the name of the business, but what types of business might be likely to benefit from that meeting today. And that will be immediately following, or I think it'll be immediately following, the 8 o'clock news. And then we'll have John for just a couple of minutes, and then Keith Michler will be back with us this week. We missed Keith last week because of the 9/11 event, so it'll be good to have Keith back in here with us. And then, let's see, tomorrow, Saturday, we have the Farmers Market in Ridge Ferry Park. As we're winding that one down, folks, 7 o'clock. The Community Market in Cave Spring at 8 o'clock. The Firewise Adventure Day up at Camp Sidney Dew from 9 until 4 Saturday. Be scouting demonstrations. There'll be a lot of natural resource protection information. There'll be a touch of truck. So just take a little short day trip up to Camp Sidney Dew tomorrow. And if you'd like to go a little further to the north, Finsterfest is this weekend up in Somerville from 10 until 5 Saturday and Sunday. Eclectic, wild arts and crafts, many of which you may never have seen before. I mean, keeping in the spirit of Howard Finster. Music throughout the day. And then Sunday, it's Arts Alive at 4 o'clock at the Rome City Auditorium. There will be at least five different performances by five different arts groups. The Three Rivers Singers will be involved. The Shakespeare Festival folks will be involved. The Clock Tower Jazz, the Rome Festival Brass. And who is the other one? The Northwest Georgia Winds, perhaps. But at any rate, five different arts groups. They'll each have 15-minute or so programs, and then they'll all come together for a big number at the end of the show. So that starts at 4 o'clock at the City Auditorium. It's free. It doesn't cost a thing. In fact, the performances by each of these groups, they're all free. So make note of that. Take advantage of it. Enjoy a Sunday afternoon with some great music and entertainment at the City Auditorium. And it won't cost you a thing. Coming up on 18 minutes after 7 o'clock.
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10: 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I'm John Thayer.
11: The Atlanta Braves are back in action tonight. They'll play in Houston as they take on the Astros. The Braves are 89-64. They have a four-game lead on the Phillies in the NL East Division standings. Tyler Molly will get the start for the Braves. He is 6-10. In the NFL last night, the Buffalo Bills were winners over the Detroit Lions, 41-31. The Bills are 2-0. Falcons will be at home on Sunday afternoon as the Falcons host the Panthers at Mercedes-Benz Stadium. Falcons and the Panthers are both 0-1. In college football action tomorrow, George is on the road at Arkansas. Georgia Tech will host Mercer. Barry will host Carnegie Mellon. And Shorter is at Erskine. 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The more natural, better sports drink. 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
12: News. I'm CJ Papa. It's a small price to pay for the war in Iran, the theme from President Trump on the rising cost of fuel.
13: It's a little more. It's even if it was, frankly, even if it was a lot more.
12: And you're paying a lot more this morning. AAA reports a gallon of regular on average of 3 cents overnight, stopping at 4.46, while diesel hits another record at 6.44 a gallon. That's up 98 cents from a year ago. Florida Republican Congresswoman Maria Salazar breaks with the president's immigration crackdown, saying this in her campaign ad.
14: The same Hispanics who help you get to the White House in 2024 feel betrayed today.
12: DHS responded, the men and women of ICE are enforcing the laws passed by Congress. World leaders in New York City next week for the UN General Assembly. Axios reports President Trump is expected to meet with Gulf leaders about the war in Iran. 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
22: More heat and more heat index values out over 100. Boy, that sun is hot even this time of year, as temperatures today are going to be soaring into the upper 90s. For the most part, a clear morning. Do see some patchy fog in some spots. But this afternoon, it's going to be a hot one with that sun. Heat index close to 105. Tonight, clear 70. Afternoon storms are possible tomorrow and again on Sunday. High still in the low to mid-90s. From the Weather Channel, Ray Stajic.
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0: We got about 23 and a half minutes after 7 o'clock, 70 degrees. No clouds in the sky to my north this morning. I mean, it is blue sky as the sun begins to rise in the east. Another good-looking day, another football Friday. It should be a good football Friday for just about everybody. And John McClellan, I believe, will be with us on the phone this morning, about 7:50 or so. To run through the lineup, we got a lot of locals playing locals this weekend. Rome meets Sequoia, pretty dead gum good football team out of Canton. Wolves, who had a tough start to the season. Darlington is off to a pretty good start. Model off to a great start. Pepperell, Coosa, Armurchie, not so much, but things will turn around. Things will get better. I broadcast, you're probably hopefully aware, I've been doing the Sonoraville football games for the last 15 years. Things not going real well for Sonoraville this year. Got to go up to Murray County tonight, so make the long haul up to Chatsworth. Right now, let's see if we can't help folks that are making the long haul to Atlanta or Chattanooga to the airport. If you're going to Atlanta, US 278 is not the preferred route this morning. How about that? I-75 will get you down there quicker. An hour and 38 minutes, 1:38 to get you to the airport in Atlanta. On I-75, US 278, about an hour and 44 minutes going down through Dallas and Hiram and Powder Springs. If you're headed up to the Chattanooga Metropolitan Airport, Got an early flight this morning. Going to get out of town for the weekend. Maybe go to Phoenix, Las Vegas, Detroit. An hour and 17 minutes up I-75. An hour 26 in the event that you're headed up US 27 through Somerville and Lafayette. Our drive away for the day, St. Simon's Island. Beautiful St. Simon's, the King and Prince. 551 to get you to St. Simon's Island today, and no tolls to get to St. Simon's. So if you're headed out of town, getting ready for a long weekend perhaps, maybe you're taking your own version of fall break, have a safe trip, have fun, maybe make some money if it's a business trip coming up over the weekend or into next week, and get back with us just as soon as you can. 7:27 again. Linda Patty, Shasta Ferrer will be in with us, and I kind of got a feeling they may tell us a little bit about a big event coming up next month. I've got that feeling that it might happen today. They have had a heck of a year as a team, the fire safety education team with the Rome Floyd Fire Department. And, of course, Linda Patty individually have been recognized nationwide this year. What an awesome year for the Fire Safety Education Unit at the Rome Fire Department. They are the model for fire safety education in the state of Georgia, much like the Rome Floyd Fire Department is the model for cooperative, joint municipally operated fire programs across the state of Georgia. That's kind of awesome to have the success that they have enjoyed. Let's see here. Time for the Bloomberg Money Minute, I believe.
1: This is the Bloomberg Money Minute. Anthropic says its own artificial intelligence is increasingly helping build the next generation of models. More than a quarter of Anthropic's research and development work is driven by its Claude chatbot. Anthropic found Claude leads 26% of Anthropic's R&D, up from virtually nothing at the start of the year. The figures were released as part of a wider report to help the public track the progress of AI development in response to growing concerns about the technology. Checking on the markets, yesterday's stock rally is carrying into trading this morning. Investors are optimistic that inflation will be contained. Stock futures are seeing gains as we wrap up a wild week on Wall Street. And Bose is expanding its line of wraparound cuff-shaped earbuds with two new models, the $199 Sport Open and $299 Ultra Open. The Sport has a 7-hour battery life, while the Ultra lasts 9 hours. Both products will be available for pre-order tomorrow. Courtney Donahoe, Bloomberg Radio.
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2: ABC News, I'm Sherry Preston. Rising gasoline and diesel prices affecting large parts of the economy. Gas averaging almost $4.50 a gallon, diesel more than $6.25 a gallon. Hundreds of thousands of Iranians rallying today in a government-organized show of defiance after months of war that has resulted in further economic pain for everyday Iranians. The fight over the future of Washington, D.C.'s Kennedy Center is taking another turn in court as a judge makes another ruling on the building that President Trump once named after himself.
3: He's threatening to tear it down unless he can put his name on the building, which he says will help with fundraising for renovations.
13: I think that the Trump administration should certainly have recognition.
3: A judge is now requiring 30 days notice before any demolition.
2: ABC's Karen Waugh. A Texas-based military pilot hospitalized in northern Michigan after his F-16 fighter jet went down near Traverse City. The other crew member had already ejected. The crew says they think they struck a bird. This is ABC News. The latest revelation on artificial intelligence, that one AI chatbot has been used to hack another AI chatbot's responses. Here's ABC's Hannah Batta.
23: Researchers have reportedly used Anthropic's Claude software to hack rival company OpenAI. The researchers told the Wall Street Journal they gained access to an employee's ChatGPT account and read files containing company secrets. OpenAI claims it's now resolved the security issues by uncovering the hack, saying, "We thank the researchers for contacting us and sharing their findings."
2: Many AI developers have been asking regulatory guardrails put in place. Researchers at UCLA have published a study they say backs up the theory. The T-Rex was actually a warm-blooded animal, not a sluggish reptile. Using fossilized teeth, researcher Robert Eagle says...
4: And we were able to show that based on the thermal tolerance range of an organism, large organism with a body temperature of 36 degrees C.
2: Sherry Preston, ABC News.
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22: More heat continuing now as we push on through the next couple of days. Storm chances are there over the weekend, but they're not very high. Mostly clear this morning, some patchy fog. Sunshine later, upper 90s, heat index 105. Tonight, 70 and clear. Tomorrow, isolated afternoon storms, still probably pushing the mid-90s. And more mid-90 degree weather on Sunday with a chance of a thunderstorm. From the Weather Channel, Ray Stajic.
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26: 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I'm David Crowder.
27: West End Elementary's Tiffany Abbott Fuller was named the Coca-Cola District's Exemplary Teacher of the Year.
26: Melanie Spivey of Anna K. Davy Elementary was named the Synovus Bank District Exemplary Support Professional of the Year. Family Engagement Coordinator Laura Buccio was named the Brown & Brown Insurance Exemplary Operational Professional of the Year. Jackie Jenkins was named Rome City Schools Exemplary Bus Driver of the Year. West End Elementary Principal Lisa Strack was named the American Fidelity Exemplary Principal of the Year. Rome City Schools Director of Instructional Technology, Safety, and Operations John Fricks was named the Atrium Health Floyd Exemplary District Leader of the Year. Rome City Schools also recognized 6 employees who have served the school system for the past 30 years. They were Akilah Askew, Karen Erler, Buffy Murphy, Michelle Nichols, Jennifer Perkins, and Shannon Roper. A man from Grayson, Georgia is accused of assaulting an inmate at the Floyd County Prison on September 13th. According to the arrest warrant, 19-year-old Caleb Antonio Whitaker fashioned a weapon by tying a lock to a string. He then approached the other inmate in dorm number 3 near the shower side bathroom and struck him multiple times about the head and body with the weapon. The other inmate sustained a substantial head injury. Whitaker is charged with a felony count of aggravated assault. A Kingston Highway man was jailed on Tuesday on a felony warrant charging him with false imprisonment. According to the warrant and Floyd County jail records, 46-year-old Ricky Howard Mann II grabbed a woman and pulled her back into a vehicle. He would not let the victim leave despite her asking multiple times for him to let her go and screaming for help. She was attempting to leave the vehicle because Mann was irate and attempted to pull the steering wheel away from her as she was driving. Mann also slapped the victim, busting her lip, and grabbed her arm, preventing her from calling for help. The incident occurred September 14th on Highway 411 at Hillendale Road. Mann is additionally charged with battery, reckless conduct, and obstructing a person from making a 911 call. The execution of a search warrant on September 4th at a residence on Turkey Mountain Road in northern Floyd County has resulted in child cruelty charges being filed. According to Floyd County jail records, a 2-year-old child was found living in a bug-infested home with methamphetamine within reach. The environment was so unhealthy it caused physical and mental pain for the child. 45-year-old Roland Jovan Johnson and 27-year-old Marissa Shea Cannon are charged with second-degree cruelty to children. They were already in jail after previously being booked on charges of trafficking meth and possession of meth with the intent to distribute. More news and video online at WRGANews.com. 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
0: .737 on John Davenport Drive, 70 degrees on the way to 94, maybe 95 today. And can I get a drum roll, please? Shasta and Linda, oh. Scout and Goose are in the house, and have they got an announcement for you?
9: Dun, dun, dun, dun. I didn't know what that drum... I was like, oh, we're doing a drum roll. What's the exciting news? Oh, it's us.
0: It's y'all.
9: I know.
0: You are the drum roll. I mean, I know. Just for the awards you all have gotten this year.
9: Oh,
0: what
9: wow.
0: What a year you've had.
10: Thank you.
0: Isn't it amazing how that kind of coincided with...
9: You are correct.
0: A pretty nifty event. No. Yeah. I hope you didn't plan any of it.
10: Yeah, appreciative of all.
9: Yes, very. Yeah. Yes. We have exciting news. If you've been following us on social media, we've been leaking a couple of little hints throughout the week, and we have loved reading like the guesses on all the different social media platforms. Yeah. Some of them are quite interesting. We are celebrating a big year.
10: 50 years, fire prevention and fire and life safety education.
0: And so there was an old beach music song, and I don't remember who did it. I don't know whether it was the Embers, maybe the Tams. We're having a party.
10: I do remember that song.
0: Yeah.
10: We are.
0: Yeah.
10: We are having a party. We feel like that's just only fitting. People have 50th anniversary parties all the time, right?
0: Sure.
10: Well, we're having one. And we've already actually shared part of the stuff, I guess, the nostalgic part of it, at the History Center. So make sure you and we're still adding to it. So we're using that. But we are so excited. Our education program was the first in the state of Georgia.
9: Yeah.
10: The whole state. Marietta came in right after us.
0: First and best for 50 years.
10: Marietta came in right behind it. Rita Smith was the first educator with that. But to be the first in the whole state,
0: at
10: first I wanted to say, we should have had fire safety all over the United States.
9: Right.
0: Really?
10: All the time.
9: Yeah. Right.
10: But that's okay. We'll take it. 50 years ago, 1976.
0: So does that make Rita the queen and the two of you all princesses?
10: We're going to be a princess. Yeah. Are you going to get us a tiara?
9: Yeah.
0: We could probably work that
10: okay.
0: out. Okay.
10: Yeah. Then I'll take it. And bless her heart, Rita, because we had invited her, to come to the party, but she's going to be out of town because, Rita, if you're listening, you're always out of town. So
0: she does like to travel.
10: She does. She does it well. But, yeah, we're excited. 76 was a year. Shasta, of course, does not know. But we do. And
0: just
10: always go back and say we had some of the best music in the 70s.
9: Yes. So to get everybody pumped and excited, it is – It is truly one of the largest events that we at the fire department have ever planned. So it's peace, love, and fire safety. And we are going back in time to 1976. You're going to start to see all of downtown Rome slowly transform into the 70s. We have the retail stores, restaurants. They are all involved with this event. And first off, let me tell you the date. It is, I know. So go ahead, get your pens and your calendars, your smartphones, everything, and put this date down. It is October the 24th. It's a Saturday. Mm-hmm. And it is from 10 a.m. to 6 p.m. So it's an all-day event. So no matter if you have a ball game going on, you're still going to have time to come
0: out. Yeah.
9: There's no excuses. No. I know. And we even planned it around some ball games.
10: We got door prizes.
9: Yes.
0: You might even hear something like...
9: Oh, yes.
10: Uh-huh. You will definitely hear that.
11: Can I get up and do the hustle?
9: You can. Yeah.
0: That's up to you. That is entirely up to you.
10: It's so glad we're not
9: live. And it's located at... that's fine. and it's located at the Forum. So that should alone tell you that it is a huge...
0: It's going to be a big deal.
9: And it's free. How many free community events with so much stuff? Mm-hmm. Yeah. So, man.
10: Well, and a lot of our partners in this community, the hospitals, EMS, the police, they're all going to be with us that day, set up to talk. But here's the clicker. Here's the catch. Doug Walker, you need to get your leisure suit out.
0: Oh, yeah.
10: Yeah. We need everybody
0: to come. I've got everything but the bell bottoms.
10: Okay.
9: That's all right. That's okay.
0: And yeah. Bell bottoms don't flatter me.
10: Okay. you got to be special to wear bell bottoms.
0: Yeah.
10: They're hard to wear. But we need everybody to come dressed in their 70s attire. For me, if I was my age, we can just pull things out of the closet.
9: I would say, and that's the type of clothes I wear. So.
10: Yeah. But it's something that Shasta and I've been. Let me just say, we warned the chief last year. We're having a party next year.
9: We've been working on this for over a year. Yeah. So. Yes, there are. So, like Linda said, we're inviting everybody to come dress in their 70s attire. We will even be giving out some prizes
10: for some
9: best 70s outfits.
0: All right.
9: It's for all ages. We are going to have 70s carnival games there where you can win prizes. We're going to have...
0: dance contests?
9: Live music. Mm-hmm. And we are inviting... So this is one cool thing if you're listening and if you're part of a dance team or whatever here in Rome or Floyd County. We are inviting all of the high school dance teams, any of the dance teams, because we want you to come and perform
0: and put on a show.
9: Yes, and put on a show, a 70s show.
10: So, no entry fee.
9: I know, no entry fee. Yeah. Invite the whole family. We want schools involved. We may even have a little mascot dance off with different mascots.
0: Oh my goodness!
9: I know.
10: And I think we have a really, really, really groovy DJ.
9: We do.
0: I kind of think so.
10: You think he's groovy?
0: Yeah,
10: our very own Doug Walker.
0: He can be. Yes. He can throw down every now and then.
10: Doug Walker can throw down.
0: That's what I do. I mean, like 50-year reunions have been most of what I have done for the last 3 or 4 years.
10: So you can dig it, right?
0: I got a wedding coming up. I got a pepperal wedding coming up in a couple of weeks.
9: There you go.
10: Okay.
0: Maggie's part of our team. Getting married. Yes. We're going to throw down a little music down there at Ronnie Kilgo's place.
10: And we've had we've had so much of a great reception from everybody, from the city, city admin and
9: DDA
10: and the tourism.
9: Yes.
0: I hear Sammy Rich has bell bottoms.
9: I can't wait to see him.
10: He knows. Sammy, you've got to wear them. Right?
9: Yes.
0: Yeah.
9: I can't
10: Jamie
9: wait.
10: Jamie McCord.
0: Yes. Kelly Ledford probably has bell bottoms.
10: Yeah.
9: Yes.
10: I mean, that's just a given. They've got to be there.
0: Yeah.
10: Okay.
0: Yeah.
9: But yes, it's going to be awesome. We also will have all sorts of vehicles from the 70s, like a car show as well.
10: Yeah.
9: Yes.
0: Cool.
9: Lots of photo ops. And then like I was talking about Broad Street and the downtown area,
0: uh-huh.
9: They're getting involved with, some of them are doing like throwback specials from 1976. Some are doing like specialty drinks and appetizers. Some of the retail stores are doing some specials and deals. They're all going to be in 70s.
0: You all have really
9: attire.
0: Worked hard on this.
9: We have.
10: There's a scavenger hunt.
9: You can't tell. We're excited.
0: And in the event that in the event that the weather doesn't cooperate,
9: rain or shine,
0: a lot of the stuff will move into the forum.
10: Step inside.
0: Right?
10: Yeah.
9: We're going to have fire trucks in the forum.
10: Yeah, there's going to be inside and outside already. Okay. So we would just move. We're prepared. We're scouting goose.
9: That's what I'm talking about.
10: Yeah, but if you want to be part of it with the dance team, contact us, 706-236-4540.
9: Yes.
10: Or if you need to book an education event, we do that too.
0: You still do that.
10: We still do that.
0: Yeah, all righty. Ladies, thank you much. Y'all have a great weekend.
9: Yes, thank you.
0: And hope all goes well. And we're planning a big throwdown.
9: I know. October 24th.
0: October 24th.
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28: 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I'm John Thayer.
29: The Atlanta Braves are back in action tonight. They'll play in Houston as they take on the Astros. The Braves are 89-64. They have a 4-game lead on the Phillies in the NL East division standings. Tyler Molly will get the start for the Braves. He is 6-10. In the NFL last night, the Buffalo Bills were winners over the Detroit Lions, 41-31. The Bills are 2-0. Falcons will be at home on Sunday afternoon as the Falcons host the Panthers at Mercedes-Benz Stadium. Falcons and the Panthers are both 0-1. In college football action tomorrow, Georgia is on the road at Arkansas. Georgia Tech will host Mercer. Berry will host Carnegie Mellon. And Shorter is at Erskine. 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
22: More heat and more heat index values out over 100. Boy, that sun is hot even this time of year, as temperatures today are going to be soaring into the upper 90s. For the most part, a clear morning. Do see some patchy fog in some spots. This afternoon, it's going to be a hot one with that sun. Heat index close to 105. Tonight, clear 70. Afternoon storms are possible tomorrow and again on Sunday. High still in the low to mid 90s. From the Weather Channel, Ray Stajic.
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35: She accepted
1: accepted over $110,000 in contributions that exceeded legal limits,
2: violating campaign finance laws.
3: The commission's chairman declared,
4: "It's an egregious violation of the act."
3: And the verdict from a former prosecutor,
5: "It smells bad."
7: What don't you get about the rules and regulations?
8: If Mayor Bottoms wants her legacy to be too greedy to care, they're off to a great start.
3: Keisha Lance Bottoms, she's out for herself, not Georgia. Paid for by Jackson for Governor, Inc.
13: Fox News, I'm CJ Papa. It's a small price to pay for the war in Iran, the theme from President Trump on the rising cost of fuel.
19: It's a little more. Even if it was a lot more.
13: And you're paying a lot more this morning. AAA reports a gallon of regular on average of 3 cents overnight, stopping at 4.46, while diesel hits another record at 6.44 a gallon. That's up 98 cents from a year ago. Florida Republican Congresswoman Maria Salazar breaks with the president's immigration crackdown, saying this in her campaign ad.
23: The same Hispanic who help you get to the White House in 2024 feel betrayed today.
13: DHS responded, the men and women of ICE are enforcing the laws passed by Congress. World leaders in New York City next week for the UN General Assembly. Axios reports President Trump is expected to meet with Gulf leaders about the war in Iran. 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
0: We are at 751 on John Davenport Drive this morning, and looks like John is not going to be able to be with us today. So I will run through the schedule for high school football this weekend. I do not have that overall expertise that John does by any way, shape, or form. Rome is back at home again tonight at Barron Stadium. Rome will be taking on the Sequoia High Chiefs from over in Canton. And Sequoia's a pretty good football team, folks. The Wolves are off to an 0-3 start, and it's just they've been so good for so long that every now and then you have a little dip, and they're playing a lot of youngsters this year. The future looks bright for the Wolves. This year's just a little bit tough. Still got a chance to make the playoffs under this new playoff system, where really only the region winner is guaranteed a spot. But the Wolves have got to start putting a few W's together. Pepperell is having homecoming tonight against Darlington. I had a chance to see that Darlington team last week. They're pretty good. Pepperell's gotten off to a little bit of a tough start as well. Darlington's got a couple of motor graders on the offensive line. I mean, big dudes. Rex George Taylor, he's been offered by virtually everybody in the Southeastern Conference and more. And then they've got another couple of really outstanding big kids. Matias Selle and Bodie Powers do a good job running the football. Nate Konchesky, Pepperell, well, I think they've had Darlington at home. This will be the second year in a row, the way the sort of schedule worked yesterday, or last year was the second year of that particular cycle, and this is the first year of the new cycle, so occasionally you do tend to get some teams at home maybe 2 years in a row. Model is meeting our Murchie tonight. Nope, wrong, excuse me. Model is meeting Coosa tonight. Looking a little bit too far down the sheet this morning. Model and Coosa meet tonight. Model is off to a great start to this season. Coosa has played some good football from time to time. Should be a competitive game tonight, although if you put a gun to my head, I would probably say that Model is probably a bit of a favorite in that game. Our Murchie is meeting Heard County. That's going to be another tough one for the Indians, for the Armurchie Indians. Heard County, I believe, is number one in the state. And they are exceptionally good with several Division I football candidates, liable to be a long night for our Murchie tonight. Unity will tangle with Fidelis Christian tonight. Unity off to a good start. They're unbeaten. Fidelis is another team that's, you know, a pretty fair football team. Again, should be a competitive game tonight for Unity. I will be, as I mentioned a little bit earlier, I will be up in a long night for our Murchie tonight. Unity will tangle with Fidelis Christian tonight. Unity off to a good start. They're unbeaten. Fidelis is another team that's, you know, a pretty fair football team. Again, should be a competitive game tonight for Unity. I will be, as I mentioned a little bit earlier, I will be up in Chatsworth this evening as Sonoraville takes on Murray County. Murray County is a little better than Murray has been in the last couple of years. Sonoraville, not so much so. But again, this is the start of region play, and you never know what's going to happen. And again, the playoff system has changed this year. So, you know, if you can put together a streak of some wins, you know, there's a chance you could make playoffs. And, you know, there's a chance both Murray and Sonoraville could be playoff teams. We'll sort of wait and see how those things go. And one other game I wanted to mention tonight, Calhoun is taking on North Oconee. That's a battle of two programs that are traditionally deep into the state playoff team. I think North Oconee, if I remember right, they're the Titans. And, boy, that's a long ride tonight. From North Oconee to North Oconee. It's going to be a tough one for the Yellow Jackets. You know, their quarterback suffered a pretty significant concussion early in the season. And, I don't know how well he's recovered. He's an outstanding athlete, Hawkins, already committed to Clemson. Hawkins is just a junior. And he's already committed to continue the Northwest Georgia link to the Clemson Tigers and Dabo Swinney. So that sort of is a look at the schedule for tonight. Hope your team's a winner, and hope it's a good weekend for you. Get out and support your kids, regardless. 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
15: This is a Bloomberg Money Minute. Another loss for the New York Stock Exchange. Department store Dillard's is shifting its primary listing to the Texas Stock Exchange, becoming the first retailer to join the startup marketplace. Since last week, a half dozen companies have announced plans to switch to the exchange. Oil dropping for a third day with traders looking to the next round of diplomacy that will shape the U.S.-Iran war. The global price of crude fell more than 3% over the past two sessions. Stocks are seeing modest gains to wrap up a week where the Fed hiked interest rates. And consumers who once embraced cheap synthetic fabrics like polyester are increasingly looking for natural materials such as cotton, linen, and cashmere in their clothing. Petroleum-derived synthetics cost pennies on the dollar compared with natural fibers. And for decades, shoppers have rewarded brands that swap them in for cotton, linen, and wool to push prices lower. Now major retailers are highlighting their use of natural textiles. Courtney Donahoe, Bloomberg Radio.
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17: What's the end game for the Iran conflict? I'm Dave Anthony, Fox News. President Trump has said it'll come soon, but in a new Fox News poll, there's skepticism. 71% don't believe there is a clear strategy to end the conflict with Iran, where hundreds of thousands of people took to the streets today in a government-organized show of defiance against the U.S.
18: President Trump, who is set to meet with leaders from six Gulf countries on the sidelines of the U.N. next week, told Axios that he's approaching a critical juncture and weighing a decision on whether to restart massive attacks to bring the conflict to a close. He said, quote, I have a big decision coming up. Do I want to go in and annihilate them, meaning the Iranian regime, or do I not? It's a big decision. Anything could happen with me.
17: Fox's Jackie Heinrich at the White House. Oil prices are down this morning, but gas keeps getting pumped up. Regular up another 3 cents today. Diesel up a nickel. AAA's record high price now $6.44 a gallon for diesel. Also in that new Fox poll, 53% believe the Trump immigration crackdown has gone too far. And today in Minnesota, an ICE agent is due in federal court to face charges of lying about a shooting during an immigration operation in Minneapolis in January that left a Venezuelan immigrant wounded. Castro was in court, Christian Castro, in court yesterday, facing state and assault and other charges.
20: Holding Mr. Castro accountable for his firing a weapon through the front door, striking Julio Sosa Solis, endangering the lives of others, and lying to law enforcement has begun.
17: Hennepin County Attorney Mary Moriarty. A federal judge has ordered the Kennedy Center to give 30 days notice before it does any renovations or if it orders a demolition like President Trump's hinted at in the legal fight over putting his name on the center in Washington. One of the most famous investors of all time is retiring at age 96.
22: Warren Buffett has informed shareholders that he is stepping down as Berkshire Hathaway chairman effective immediately. He already had given up the CEO role, which was taken over by Greg Abel.
17: That's Ginny Cassola. 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
17: Less than 7 weeks before the November elections, Vice President Vance will go to Iowa, one of the states where a Senate race is considered a toss-up.

0: charter captains and coastal communities.
1: The president went on to say he's delivered historic levels of funding for wildlife and sports fishing restoration grants. Kristen Goodwin, Fox News.
2: There's a new report from the Congressional Budget Office showing American women are having fewer children. The birth rate has dropped about 25% the past two decades.
3: The report says the size of the U.S. population has significant implications for the economy as well as the federal budget, as the number of those who are working directly affects older adults who are on Social Security and Medicare. And it concludes America's population will start shrinking in the second half of the 21st century, even with immigration factored in. Sue Guzman, Fox News.
2: On Wall Street, stock futures are mixed now, down for the Dow, up for the NASDAQ. On Thursday Night Football, a star quarterback shines.
4: He's going to keep it himself. Does he get in? He does.
2: Bills QB Josh Allen ran for two touchdowns and threw three TD passes, leading Buffalo to a 41-31 win over Detroit on Amazon Prime Video. The Bills are the first team 2-0. The Lions fall to 1-1. I'm Dave Anthony. This is Fox News.
5: AOC or John Ossoff? 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SLF PAC paid for and is responsible for the content of this advertising, not authorized by any candidate or candidate's committee. www.slfpac.org.
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10: More heat continuing now as we push on through the next couple of days. Storm chances are there over the weekend, but they're not very high. Mostly clear this morning, some patchy fog. Sunshine later, upper 90s, heat index 105. Tonight, 70 and clear. Tomorrow, isolated afternoon storms, still probably pushing the mid-90s. And more mid-90 degree weather on Sunday with a chance of a thunderstorm. From the Weather Channel, Ray Stajic.
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11: There's something new to see when you visit Mount Berry Square Mall. Good morning in the News Talk 98.7 News Center. I'm David Crowder. Rome's newest attraction geared toward children is now officially open. Nolan Hyatt reports.
12: The Children's Museum of Rome celebrated its grand opening on Thursday morning. The new addition to the Mount Berry Mall in Rome opened its doors to children of all ages to explore the interactive exhibits. Everything from the life of a butterfly to what goes into building a home is explored in a series of interactive exhibits.
13: The main idea is for kids to have fun, but we wanted them to experience things that they see in their everyday lives. So we didn't want it to be just another kids' museum where they just come and play and, oh, well, it's a fun playground. We wanted them to experience the places that they see in their town. So you have Wellburn Automotive, you have Brooks Building Group, where they can see what it looks like when as a house is being built. So they get to see the different phases of the home. We have the playground itself features the Robert Redford footbridge. So, you know, they see the flag lit up.

0: when they drive downtown, they get to see that on their everyday drive.
1: Lee Ann Dukes, program coordinator at the Children's Museum of Rome. Reporting from the Mount Berry Mall, this is Nolan Hyatt, WRGA.
2: AdventHealth Redmond has launched the ION robotic bronchoscopy platform, an advanced technology designed to enhance the evaluation and biopsy of pulmonary nodules and improve access to early lung cancer diagnosis for patients across Northwest Georgia. The first ION procedure was performed on August 26. The addition of ION expands AdventHealth Redmond's pulmonary and thoracic oncology services by providing physicians with enhanced stability, precision, and reach within the lungs, including access to small and difficult-to-reach peripheral nodules. The launch also coincides with the reopening of the hospital's lung nodule clinic, creating a more comprehensive pathway for identifying, evaluating, and diagnosing patients with lung nodules. When a lung nodule is discovered, obtaining an accurate diagnosis quickly is critical in determining the most appropriate treatment plan. ION robotic bronchoscopy provides physicians with a minimally invasive approach to navigate deep into the lungs and biopsy small nodules that may have previously been difficult to access. The technology can also allow physicians, when clinically appropriate, to perform biopsy and lymph node staging during the same anesthesia event, helping streamline the diagnostic process and potentially reducing the time between suspected diagnosis and treatment planning. The combination of the ION robotic bronchoscopy platform and the reopened lung nodule clinic creates a seamless patient pathway from detection and evaluation to biopsy, diagnosis, treatment, and ongoing care. Patients now have access to comprehensive lung cancer services within one connected healthcare system. 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
3: With Doug Walker.
4: Coming up on 11 minutes after 8 o'clock. Before we bring in Keith Meichler this morning, I want to bring in John Boyd from the Rome Water and Sewer Division. JB, we've got a big meeting at 1 o'clock today at the Eco Center for people who might be interested in bidding on portions of the new reverse osmosis water filtration plant. John, tell us what type of businesses, you know, are you looking for today?
5: Good morning, Doug, and thank you for having me. And yes, it does look like we're starting to wind down on our having to replace GAC on an annual basis. And, you know, a big step today is having a vendor outreach meeting at the Eco Center. 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Kind of imagine building a house on steroids, and that's pretty much what we'll be doing.
4: Yeah, on steroids to be sure. 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
5: Yes, sir. 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We'll provide a project overview, the procurement process, and the RFP process. 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
4: You always hear about big deals, big contracts. You always hear people, well, are any local people involved in it? So we're certainly reaching out to local people. One other question, John. When do we kind of expect to see some earth moving, and, you know, when's that going to happen?
5: We have recently completed 90% design from our engineering firm, Inside Engineering, and they've turned that over a couple weeks ago to Archer Western, who's our CMAR contractor. And this is part of that process, and we're hoping in the first quarter of 2027 to be, you know, turning some dirt over there and start making some progress.
4: All right, JB, thank you much for being with us. Appreciate it. 1 o'clock today at the Eco Center, if you're interested in getting a pretty big job.
5: Thank you, Doug.
4: All righty. Take care, buddy.
5: Yes, sir. Bye-bye.
4: Jerry Boyd, John Boyd. Jerry's his daddy. John Boyd with the Water Department. Keith, good morning.
6: Good morning. Good morning, guys.
4: Good to have you with us. Thank you.
6: It's good to be here. Yeah, it's National Cheeseburger Day.
4: Oh, so, we can celebrate that at lunch
6: it's
4: today.
6: It's a great celebration. So choose your favorite cheeseburger place, and you're going, what's that got to do with agriculture? Everything in the world. Think about
4: the world.
6: That cheeseburger. Where did cheese come from? Where did meat come from? Where did bun come from? The pickle, the lettuce, the tomato. Everything.
4: The whole 9 yards.
6: Whole 9 yards is agriculture all over it. And then there's the Rice Krispie treats. I don't know about the marshmallows, where they came from, but the Rice Krispies are puffed up rice.
4: Is today Rice
6: Krispie Treats? National Rice Krispie Treat Day.
4: Well, now you know where Rice Krispie treats are made.
6: Oh, yeah.
4: Right here in Rome, Georgia.
6: In Rome. So by Kellogg. Well, yeah,
4: well,
6: Kellogg, right?
4: Somebody else now.
6: Somebody else now. But
4: it was Kellanova for a while, and so, then Mars, the Mars family.
6: Well, Mildred Day, of Kellogg's employee and one of their food people, home economist, she developed that in a fundraiser for the Campfire Girls back years ago. And they mixed in one of the first marshmallows out there with it. That was, I've lost the name of that one. It was in my notes, and I didn't put it in there. About, you know, that's what they did. They made a fundraiser for the Campfire Girls. And that's where it all started back in 1939.
4: Wow.
6: That's a long time ago.
4: That is a
6: now,
4: long time.
6: Now, cheeseburgers, it was a 16-year-old fry cook at his dad's restaurant, the Right Spot Restaurant in Pasadena. In 1926, he reportedly placed a slice of American cheese on a sizzling hamburger patty. There you go.
4: Thus was born
6: the hamburger.
4: I would have thought Ray Kroc would have had something to do with that.
6: I don't know. Yeah. It's two good things to celebrate today.
4: It really is.
6: Yeah, you can go decide where you want your best cheese. I'm not going to get into the best cheeseburger in town. I know where mine is. But y'all go have a cheeseburger today for lunch or dinner.
4: When I was
6: looking online, some places are offering a discount on cheeseburgers today. So I don't know if there's any here in Rome doing that, but it is National Cheeseburger Day. Here's some bolos be on the lookout for.
4: Okay.
6: Invasive brown-winged plant hopper. Ugly. It's
4: just
6: ugly.
4: Just the name.
6: The invasive. The brown-winged plant hopper. Man, it's ugly. I swear it looks like a miniature version of Mothra from Godzilla, but a little bit darker in color.
4: Got some serious jaws?
6: Yeah, and it's just ugly. It's ugly. A spotted lanternfly. Now, that one is an insect. It's like, man, that's an attractive-looking insect. Really colorful. And when they're first born, they're black with white dots all over them. And then they turn to mostly red with black stripes and white dots.
4: Are they big enough to see?
6: Oh, they're big enough to see. And they can be a quarter to half inch. When they're fully grown, they're an inch or so long.
4: Ooh.
6: And they can be quite devastating. They are really heavy up in the Northeast, but they've been found. I know there's some in Lookout Mountain. Around here, so they're not far away.
4: Uh-huh.
6: They love to feed on Tree of Heaven, and there's Tree of Heaven. That's a weedy tree, and we got them downtown.
4: Okay,
6: it's in some weedy patches downtown, up there on the hill. Been meaning to drive by and see. Do we have any on there yet? Also, the pasture mealybug. Now this one, you got. Well, what pasture mealybug? What? It is a mealybug, which is an insect that feeds on grass. This one's going to feed on grasses. Above and below ground. Now, the above ground, yeah, we could probably control that. Uh-huh. The below ground's going to be difficult. And they feed on grasses. I mean, they will feed on your turf grass. They will feed on pasture grasses. They feed on ornamental grasses. They're non-discriminatory grass feeders.
4: So can they cut my grass?
6: They can't. They will not cut your grass. They will kill your grass.
4: Uh-huh.
6: And that's what maybe you want it dead. They're a white, little, fluffy-looking insect that... look like little white filaments hanging off of them, called a mealybug, and they've been around forever. But this one's new. This one is the pasture mealybug, and we do have them in South Georgia. Well, if they're in South Georgia, they will come here.
4: They'll get here eventually.
6: We don't know if they will overwinter or not, but they started off in Florida and Texas.
4: Kind of like armadillos, aren't they?
6: Yeah, and they moved. Maybe they rode on an armadillo. I don't know. And then we have the yellow-legged hornet. I think enough people have heard about the yellow-legged hornet. Most people are confusing those. They'll call me and go, I've got a yellow-legged hornet. You've got to see it. I'm like, send me a picture. And very quickly I can tell, because the yellow-legged hornet is smaller, but also the European hornet is what they're confusing it with. the black stripe that runs around the abdomen, a couple of those, it looks like they drip, like little, the black kind of runs down the abdomen. Okay. The yellow leg hornet's not that way. This line is very crisp all the way around the abdomen. These have like a little drip mark in them. And that's the European hornet has the drippy looking line across the abdomen where the yellow leg hornet doesn't.
4: Does their sting hurt as bad as?
6: I don't know. I probably so. I mean, I would, anything could stink. It's going to hurt. Just be on the lookout for that one. And their legs, the yellow leg hornet, it is yellow. The bottom part of it is yellow. The European hornet's kind of a brownish yellow. So, you know, that can be hard to distinguish if you don't have two of them sitting there.
4: I would just as soon not get close enough to see.
6: Yeah, just don't.
4: Okay. We'll be back with Keith right after this timeout.
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14: 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I'm John Thayer. The Atlanta Braves are back in action tonight. They'll play in Houston as they take on the Astros. The Braves are 89-64. They have a four-game lead on the Phillies in the NL East Division standings. Tyler Molly will get the start for the Braves. He is 6-10. In the NFL last night, the Buffalo Bills were winners over the Detroit Lions, 41-31. The Bills are 2-0. Falcons will be at home on Sunday afternoon as the Falcons host the Panthers at Mercedes-Benz Stadium. Falcons and the Panthers are both 0-1. In college football action tomorrow, Georgia's on the road at Arkansas. Georgia Tech will host Mercer. Barry will host Carnegie Mellon. And Shorter is at Erskine. 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
15: News, I'm D'Angelosi. ICE agent Christian Castro is due in federal court in St. Paul, Minnesota this morning, facing six counts of making materially false statements to the FBI.
16: Less than 24 hours after Christian Castro's bond was set during his Hennepin County District Court hearing on separate state charges. His conditional bail is set at $200,000. Castro is charged with shooting a Venezuelan man back in January and lying about the circumstances to investigators.
15: That's Fox's Molly Lyon. The war with Iran keeps driving up gas prices, regular up to $4.46 per gallon. President Trump says it's a small price to pay.
17: You have a little higher, you have a higher gas. It's a very inexpensive price to pay for what we've done. Remember that it's a little more. It's even if it was, frankly, even if it was a lot more.
15: Diesel's a nickel higher today to a new record high at $6.44, according to AAA. 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
23: More heat and more heat index values out over 100. Boy, that sun is hot even this time of year, as temperatures today are going to be soaring into the upper 90s. For the most part, a clear morning. Do see some patchy fog in some spots. This afternoon, it's going to be a hot one with that sun. Heat index close to 105. Tonight, clear 70. Afternoon storms are possible tomorrow and again on Sunday. High still in the low to mid 90s. For the Weather Channel, Ray Stajic.
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4: 8:25, Keith Meichler in the house this morning. We're talking agriculture, and we're talking a lot of bugs this morning.
6: Yeah, a lot of bugs. I mean, to be on the lookout for the bugs. And, you know, there's also be on the lookout for a sooty mold. But wait a minute, that's caused by a bug. Sooty mold on crepe myrtles and sooty mold on hackberries, all those are from insects that are feeding on the underside of the leaves. As they feed, they excrete this sticky stuff called honeydew or insect pee, poo, whatever you want to call it. And it falls on the leaf surface, the top of the leaf surface below
4: it.
6: And it grows this black stuff called sooty mold. Sooty mold is an indicator you've got that insect. So it's not the sooty mold you want to control, it's the insect you want to control. And crepe myrtles and different plants get it all the time. Gardenias, if there's an insect feeding on that plant on the underside and letting stuff come out and fall on the leaf below, and it doesn't matter what it's on. You could have patio furniture underneath a tree that's doing this, and it will grow on that.
4: Oh.
6: You sit there long enough, it'll grow on you. It's the insect you want to control. And the insect's not hard to control unless you've got a huge tree like a hackberry and like, ooh, that's gonna take a lot of chemical to get into that tree to protect it. And is a hackberry really worth protecting? Other than it's making a mess, well, why don't we just, let's just remove the hackberry.
4: Gotcha.
6: They're great trees. I mean, do not ever park a car under one, because they have berries on them. And where there's berries, there's birds, and you park a car under it, I don't need to say any more.
4: Gotcha.
6: Go park your car under it, and you'll find out why. Let's see, spring flowering bulbs. It's about time, in another month or so, be time to be planting them, be looking out at your garden centers for some bulbs. That's one of those things you plant it, and you just walk off and forget it. Don't have to worry about it much anymore.
4: Uh-huh.
6: Cool season vegetables, broccoli, collards, cabbage, are should be getting ready to plant those. You should find them in your garden centers. Watch out, another bolo, saddleback caterpillar. Cute little guy. Nasty. You won't see it, you'll feel it, because it will sting the absolute fool out of you. And they look like the front end and the back end look the same. And they have some little bitty spines on them. But right smack in the middle of them looks like a saddle, right in the middle of their back, called the saddleback caterpillar. They're greenish. They have green and yellow and black and stuff on them, but they're usually feeding on tree leaves this time of the year. And you will walk by and brush into one, and you'll find it.
4: Yeah.
6: And it will light you up. And it's a cute little guy, just doesn't want to be bothered. So if you don't mess with it, you're good to go.
4: Gotcha.
6: Let's see. If you got house plants, you need to be thinking about: I'm going to bring them in eventually. If they've got insects on them, spray them now. Take care of it while they're outside. It's a lot easier to do that while they're outside.
4: Well, I would imagine.
6: You come inside and you tell me you got insects on a plant inside, I'm going to tell you on a warm day, take it outside, spray it, let it dry, bring it back in. So go ahead and take care of those. And it's time for your first application of fertilizer on your fescue. If you got a fescue lawn, it's time for that first cool season turf grass fertilizer, September, November, February, and April. So
4: yeah, we're getting close to cooler weather.
6: We are. We're getting close.
4: I mean, like the end of next week is all to be noticeably cooler.
6: I think I said 82 degrees or something like next week. Mm-hmm. Like, ooh, cooling trend, and like 61 for a low.
4: Yeah.
6: It's like, wow, all right.
4: Close to the Coosa Valley Fair.
6: Next Thursday, 81, high, low 61. Ooh, better break the jackets out.
4: Yeah. I mean, the Coosa Valley Fair is just about two weeks away.
6: Yeah, don't forget about the flower show, folks, and the ag products show. The entries have been really down the past couple of years. So, get the book.
4: Really?
6: Go online, find the book, and see what you can bring. Folks, I've had people bring sticks. I've judged a pine stick before. Ask Richard Dixon. We've judged some over the past 20 years or so. Dr. Dixon and I have judged a lot of crazy stuff now. And if it says three, bringing 10 doesn't mean it's any better. Pick out your three best ones. If it says bring five, bring five. If you're going to buy the fruit, if you're going to buy something, really, you're going to buy it and bring it to the fair, take the sticker off of it. And the waxy cucumber, trust me, we know that it came from the grocery store. So, yeah. And if you bring a carrot, make sure it's not like Stretch Armstrong that you can twist it in a circle because it's so old and rubbery. The type things that I've seen at people will bring to a fair.
4: Yeah.
6: And then some people bring some really cool stuff, big pumpkins, big watermelons, nice displays of corn. So
4: I have threatened to enter some pictures.
6: Yeah.
4: In the photography contest for the year.
6: You should do it.
4: But I've just never done it.
6: Don't make it a threat any longer. Just go ahead and do it.
4: Okay.
6: I mean, you never know. You don't win if you don't enter.
4: That would be correct.
6: That's like the lottery. You're not going to win if you're not buying a ticket.
4: You're not
6: going to win anything at the fair if you're not entering. And go ahead. You know, bring your stuff in. I think stuff will be brought in on Sunday.
4: Right.
6: I believe it's the day you bring your things in. Fair used to produce a catalog, but now you go online, you'll find the stuff at what you can enter in the fair. Bring it in, folks.
4: Right. All
6: you
4: right.
6: Never know.
4: Keith, thank you so very much.
6: Hey.
4: Now, let's celebrate Cheeseburger Day.
6: Yes, that's right.
4: Take care, my friend.
6: Yeah, take care.
0: This is the Bloomberg Money Minute. Paramount Skydance clearing another hurdle in its $110 billion bid to buy Warner Brothers Discovery. The Federal Communications Commission has approved Middle East sovereign wealth funds to own close to 50% of Paramount. Current rules cap foreign ownership at 25% for companies that hold broadcast licenses. Top antitrust officials have signed off on the Warner Brothers deal, although it's now tied up in lawsuits led by a number of states and the Writers Guild. Checking on trading, S&P futures are little changed as tech continues to recover from a rocky start to the week. Meantime, oil continues to drop. Traders are looking ahead to a meeting of Persian Gulf nations planned for next week at the UN General Assembly. And Apple is rolling out two new iPhones today. The iPhone 18 Pro and Pro Max go on sale today. The Pro will cost $1,200 and the Pro Max is $100 more than that. They both start with 256 gigabytes of storage. Courtney Donahoe, Bloomberg Radio.
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1: ABC News, I'm Sherry Preston. Warren Buffett is making it official. He has stepped down as chairman of the board at Berkshire Hathaway. A statement today says he will become chairman emeritus, while his son Howard will become the new chairman of the board, effective immediately. The war showing no sign of easing up, and gas prices showing no sign of slowing down. ABC's Elizabeth Schulze is at a gas station in Washington, D.C.
2: We are seeing staggering price hikes here as gas stations adjust to oil trading above $100 a barrel. Gas prices are now approaching the highest level that they hit in May since the start of the Iran war. The national average this morning, $4.47 a gallon. That is just 10 cents shy of that peak that we hit in May.
1: A bomb went off today at a mosque near a building housing police offices in northwest Pakistan. At least 15 were killed, more than 50 injured. A shooting at a high school in the Philippines left two students and the teenage gunman dead, at least 10 others wounded. This is ABC News. A mistake in pricing for the New York Knicks upcoming season, and now all sales have been halted until it can be figured out. Here's ABC's Michelle Franzen.
3: Sticker shock for New York Knicks fans trying to buy tickets for the new season. Individual game ticket sales for the get-in price for the October 20th season opener against Philadelphia were more than $1,000. The NBA champions hit the pause button on sales. Madison Square Garden Sports in a statement says due to a mistake in the pricing. The tickets, the company says, will average 12% more than last year's prices, and sales will restart with the fixed pricing. Those who already paid the heavy price for the advertised mistake will be refunded the difference, according to MSG Sports.
1: Also from New York, police are gearing up for the UN General Assembly next week. Delegations from 200 nations are scheduled to show up, including President Trump and Israeli Prime Minister Netanyahu. Security will be tight as protests are expected. Sherry Preston, ABC News.
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23: More heat continuing now as we push on through the next couple of days. Storm chances are there over the weekend, but they're not very high. Mostly clear this morning, some patchy fog. Sunshine later, upper 90s, heat index 105. Tonight, 70 and clear. Tomorrow, isolated afternoon storms, still probably pushing the mid-90s. And more mid-90-degree weather on Sunday with a chance of a thunderstorm. From the Weather Channel, Ray Stajic.
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4: 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I'm David Crowder.
33: West End Elementary's Tiffany Abbott Fuller was named the Coca-Cola District's Exemplary Teacher of the Year. Melanie Spivey of Anakay Davy Elementary was named the Synovus Bank District Exemplary Support Professional of the Year. Family Engagement Coordinator Laura Buscio was named the Brown & Brown Insurance Exemplary Operational Professional of the Year. Jackie Jenkins was named Rome City Schools Exemplary Bus Driver of the Year. West End Elementary Principal Lisa Strack was named the American Fidelity Exemplary Principal of the Year. Rome City Schools Director of Instructional Technology, Safety, and Operations John Fricks was named the Atrium Health Floyd Exemplary District Leader of the Year. Rome City Schools also recognized 6 employees who have served the school system for the past 30 years. They were Akilah Askew, Karen Erler, Buffy Murphy, Michelle Nichols, Jennifer Perkins, and Shannon Roper. A man from Grayson, Georgia is accused of assaulting an inmate at the Floyd County Prison on September 13th. According to the arrest warrant, 19-year-old Caleb Antonio Whitaker fashioned a weapon by tying a lock to a string. He then approached the other another inmate in dorm number 3 near the shower side bathroom and struck him multiple times about the head and body with the weapon. The other inmate sustained a substantial head injury. Whitaker is charged with a felony count of aggravated assault. A Kingston Highway man was jailed on Tuesday on a felony warrant charging him with false imprisonment. According to the warrant and Floyd County jail records, 46-year-old Ricky Howard Mann II grabbed a woman and pulled her back into a vehicle. He would not let the victim leave despite her asking multiple times for him to let her go and screaming for help. She was attempting to leave the vehicle because Mann was irate and attempted to pull the steering wheel away from her as she was driving. Mann also slapped the victim, busting her lip, and grabbed her arm, preventing her from calling for help. The incident occurred September 14th on Highway 411 at Hillendale Road. Mann is additionally charged with battery, reckless conduct, and obstructing a person from making a 911 call. The execution of a search warrant on September 4th at a residence on Turkey Mountain Road in northern Floyd County has resulted in child cruelty charges being filed. According to Floyd County jail records, a 2-year-old child was found living in a bug-infested home with methamphetamine within reach. The environment was so unhealthy it caused physical and mental pain for the child. 45-year-old Roland Jovan Johnson and 27-year-old Marissa Shea Cannon are charged with second-degree cruelty to children. They were already in jail after previously being booked on charges of trafficking meth and possession of meth with the intent to distribute. More news and video online at WRGANews.com. 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
4: $8.39 on John Davenport Drive, and at your home or place of business, we are up to about 74 degrees, and it's going to be cooking before this day is over. We're looking at maybe 94, 95 with a heat
9: Where's
4: index.
9: Where's that crisp September air?
4: It's coming.
9: Okay.
4: It'll be here this time next week.
9: Oh, okay.
4: I have been advised by my app that the next week, next Friday, our high could probably be no more than about 82.
9: Okay.
4: And low that morning around 61.
9: Okay,
4: so
9: yeah.
4: So that's kind of cool. That's kind of cool.
9: But
4: David Crowder
9: that.
4: In the house. John Bailey will be with us shortly. David, you just brought me some information about a program that we have kind of kept up with.
9: Yeah.
4: There are a lot of significant fundraising opportunities going on in
9: mm-hmm.
4: Rome. In Rome right now, and ESP, which is benefiting today from the Tidal Wave Car Wash out on Shorter Avenue. They're donating a portion of proceeds today to ESP. They're going to kick off a big capital campaign in April, I understand. It looks like it. They're going to build out the 12-acre campus out at 1818 Kingston Highway, which is, I believe that was the old Chapel Hill Church.
9: Yes, and I remember a couple of years ago when they bought that property, and now they're already looking to expand. And, I mean, of course, they do great work, and, you know, we'll have more on their campaign.
4: Oh, yeah, yeah.
9: Coming up in the days ahead, maybe have some interviews, but... They got a
4: $2.4 something million dollar lead grant from Atrium Health Floyd Polk Foundation.
9: Wow, I saw that. Yeah.
4: Pretty cool. That's pretty cool. But that's going on. We just celebrated a grand opening for another $1 million capital campaign. Our folks out at the Children's Museum.
9: Mm-hmm.
4: Yeah, Jenna and Daniel Bosarge,
10: yep.
4: and that group, their group, their supporters, just opened up the Children's Museum. And if you haven't been out to Mount Berry Mall lately, I mean, it's kind of fun talking about good things.
10: I got something too.
4: Good for a change. That is a really neat facility. They have done a great job getting the exhibits in out there at the Children's Museum.
9: Mm-hmm.
4: And I mean, a great playground kind of right in the middle of it. And to get there, you the easiest way is to go park on the backside and come in through the food court and hang a left. And boom, you're right there.
10: That's awesome.
4: You go past the jewelers, and there they are.
10: Well, if you met them, they both have just a, you know, they're just very energetic, very, you know, go-getters. And so that's, you know.
4: And a heart for the kids.
10: Absolutely.
9: Yeah, and it was neat seeing the video that Nolan did on it yesterday that we've got posted at WRGA, because I was not really familiar with what the concept was going to be. I just heard Children's Museum. But after seeing the interactive activities that they have, yeah, and a lot of these activities are based on things right here in Rome.
0: Yes, yeah.
9: And it's really kind of introducing children to what's in their community.
0: What's going on in town, yeah. It really is. I mean, the teeth display out there that I believe it's Dr. Cox kind of sponsored. I mean, it's like walking into a pair of big old chompers.
10: Right.
0: It's really cool. And, of course, you know, there's all sorts of activities out there. There's a big clock tower.
9: There's the Robert F. Redden footbridge.
0: Yeah, yeah.
9: You know, so
0: mini version. Yeah, mm-hmm. Really cool. Now tell us what Mr. Bailey has.
10: Well, okay. So tomorrow, Camp Sydney, do you have Scout, yes, America, Boy Scouts, all that?
0: Firewise Adventure Day.
10: Adventure Day from 9 a.m. to 4 p.m. If you don't know where Camp Sydney do is, it's at 3624 Everett Springs Road, out in Mercy.
0: Just get on Everett Springs and keep going. Yeah.
10: And they'll have emergency vehicles, first responders, all kinds of hands-on like activities and stuff. So I mean, if you are interested even a little bit in getting your kids involved with scouting,
0: and that's both boys and girls.
10: Yep. Yeah. We don't. There's tons of things to do. It's free. Right, yeah. So you don't even have to. All you got to do is pay for gas, which is always trouble, right? But you know, getting out there. But there's tons of fun things to do. You know, they'll have a number of they'll have a lot of people there to welcome you, give you information. You know, find you something fun to do. It's right there when you first pull into Sydney. Do just in that big kind of field area and everything. It should be fun.
0: It'd be a blast.
9: And if you have never been to Camp Sydney, do go one day. When they have an event like this, it's a great place. A lot of my great childhood memories were at Camp Sydney Do.
0: Were you a Boy Scout back
9: in
0: the day?
9: Yes, I was. Yes.
0: I did not know that.
9: Well, my aunt, who recently passed away, she worked for the Boy Scouts for over 40 years.
0: Okay. Ooh.
9: So, of course, not only was I a Boy Scout, but because she would take me to work with her sometimes. So, yeah, I would go with her to Camp Sydney Do sometimes and hang out with her at the office when it was there where the Schroeder's is now in our Murchie.
10: Okay.
9: That used to be the Boy Scout, the Northwest Georgia
0: that's
9: Boy.
0: That's turning the clock back a while.
9: That is a while. And then they, of course, moved to the...
0: right next to Truist or the SunTrust Bank.
9: Mm-hmm.
10: They have all kinds of things out there.
0: Yeah.
10: You know, kind of like David was saying, you know, get your kids off the devices, get them out from in front of the TVs, phones, iPads, all that stuff. Get them outside for a little bit. It should be nice in the morning. So
0: should be a good day. I mean, early. They got swimming. They got archery. I guess the last time I was up there, I did a little video of an archery event, and that was really cool.
10: And
0: of course,
10: they have ropes courses.
0: Billy Newby
10: has
0: really upgraded their mountain biking operation out there, trails.
10: Yep.
0: So they've got all sorts of stuff out there. And again, it's guys and girls nowadays.
10: Oh, absolutely. And I mean, you know, just if your kids, just get them outside. It's amazing how much, one, energy you get out, and two, you know, they light up. It's worth doing.
0: Now,
10: so 9 a.m., 4 p.m.,
0: okay.
10: Camp Sydney Do tomorrow.
0: Saturday. All right. Is Griffin going to be up there?
10: No, we have a bike race in Jackson, Georgia. So
0: okay.
10: We are leaving out first thing in the morning, going down to that, and that is all day thing.
0: I'm going to tell you what, Griffin has, and well, both of them, Griffin and Alexander.
10: Yeah, he's my 14-year-old.
0: But Griffin has developed some of the longest legs. How tall is he now?
10: He's probably 6'5 at 14. So, yeah, 6'5, 6'6.
0: How tall is he going to be?
10: I don't know. Taller than me.
0: Gee whiz. And Alexander is...
10: he's probably about there, too.
0: Right there. Yeah, they're right there together.
10: Yeah.
0: But Griffin just seems to have had a growth spurt.
10: He has.
0: That has you and Sally, I mean, how are you buying this kid clothes?
10: Whenever I see 30 by 36 pants, I just buy them.
0: 30 by 36.
10: Yeah, they're both slim.
0: Not in my dreams.
9: Right. Yeah, now you switch them for me.
0: Yeah.
10: Same.
0: Yeah.
10: And then add a couple.
0: Add a couple for sure. We'll be back with the news fun table today right after this.
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12: When the clouds roll in and the rain begins to fall,
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22: 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I'm John Thayer.
30: The Atlanta Braves are back in action tonight. They'll play in Houston as they take on the Astros. The Braves are 89-64. They have a 4-game lead on the Phillies in the NL East division standings. Tyler Molly will get the start for the Braves. He is 6-10. In the NFL last night, the Buffalo Bills were winners over the Detroit Lions, 41-31. The Bills are 2-0. Falcons will be at home on Sunday afternoon as the Falcons host the Panthers at Mercedes-Benz Stadium. Falcons and the Panthers are both 0-1. In college football action tomorrow, Georgia's on the road at Arkansas. Georgia Tech will host Mercer. Berry will host Carnegie Mellon. And Shorter is at Erskine. 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
23: More heat and more heat index values out over 100. Boy, that sun is hot even this time of year, as temperatures today are going to be soaring into the upper 90s. For the most part, a clear morning. Do see some patchy fog in some spots. But this afternoon, it's going to be a hot one with that sun. Heat index close to 105. Tonight, clear 70. Afternoon storms are possible tomorrow and again on Sunday. High still in the low to mid 90s. From the Weather Channel, Ray Stajic.
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1: News, I'm DeAngelosi. ICE agent Christian Castro is due in federal court in St. Paul, Minnesota this morning, facing six counts of making materially false statements to the FBI.
3: Less than 24 hours after Christian Castro's bond was set during his Hennepin County District Court hearing on separate state charges. His conditional bail is set at $200,000. Castro is charged with shooting a Venezuelan man back in January and lying about the circumstances to investigators.
1: That's Fox's Molly Line. The war with Iran keeps driving up gas prices, regular up to $4.46 per gallon. President Trump says it's a small price to pay.
4: You have a little higher, you have a higher gas. It's a very inexpensive price to pay for what we've done. Remember that it's a little more. It's even if it was, frankly, even if it was a lot more.
1: Diesel's a nickel higher today to a new record high at $6.44, according to AAA. 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
0: $8.53 on John Davenport Drive and at your place of business or home or wherever you may be this morning. John Bailey, David Crowder, and we're kind of like the news fun table today, talking about.
10: Well, we always talk about terrible things, right?
0: So it's right, just, right. And
10: I mean, we could talk more about y'all want to talk about Hee-Haw or, you know, Second Avenue or whatever.
0: I got an update yesterday, and I need to send it over to you all. I got an update from Joe Shulman.
10: Okay. This is Georgia Department.
0: Georgia Department of Transportation. They're going to start doing some grading. Where they have already installed a big 48-inch pipeline there by the old armory, the recreation department. They're going to start doing some grading work and getting that ready for paving.
10: So this will be shorter
0: next week. Yeah, shorter avenue.
10: You're right.
0: You know, before you make the bend onto that the old Y.
10: Right.
0: There at the doctor's weight loss. And then I noticed yesterday that one of our city commissioners responded to Joe, saying, "Can't you do something along Second Avenue? People are still complaining and saying they're not seeing anything." Joe did not respond. That was kind of late in the day.
10: You know
0: yesterday.
10: What? The PR guy for the Georgia Department of Transportation does not have that level of pull. Gonna say that right now. Okay, so projects that we've talked about before. We'll go to Historic Courthouse.
0: Yeah.
10: Right. We let Alfred bid cleanup project,
0: debris removal type stuff.
10: Debris removal for Historic Courthouse, which would get us one step closer to being able to really get inside the building and tell, okay, what do we need to do next? What does this structure like really look like? What would we need to do to save the tower, save portions of the building, that kind of stuff? So those were let out, I think, yesterday. And so we should be hearing more about that pretty soon. Well, the next step would be awarding that bid, then the work, and then basically getting architects. Well, not architects, probably isn't the right word, but going back in there to probably engineers. Going back in there to look at the structure and say, okay, what do we need to do? Do we need to put a sleeve inside this tower and say, you know, to save it? Do people want that? Right. There seems to be, as with every topic on the internet, there seems to be a wide range of opinions,
0: most
10: of which have no idea what's going on.
0: Yeah. Yeah. That is for sure.
10: Yeah. So,
0: but hopefully that'll happen pretty quickly. I mean, once you award a bid.
10: Hopefully, once we award the bid, then we'll be able to, you'll actually see that debris coming out and see this moving forward slightly more rapidly. The slowdown is always dealing with insurance companies and not trying to throw shade on any professions, but, you know, and attorneys as well representing those companies.
0: Well, I spoke with someone this week who had indicated that the cause of the fire, which has never been disclosed yet,
10: sure.
0: And I think most people have a fair understanding of how that happened, but the cause of the fire,
10: right?
0: The report has been turned over to DA Lee Patterson.
10: I believe she's had it.
0: Yeah, yeah.
10: Yes.
0: For a while.
10: I know they're reviewing that. And again, anytime you're assigned cause, right? Now you can be like, this is where they were at. That's where the fire started. So for me and you, that's good.
0: Yeah.
10: Right? We're like, oh, okay. Yeah, that's probably where it happened.
0: Insurance companies want something else.
10: Anytime. Yeah. Yeah. Yeah, anytime you're making that determination, it takes a couple extra steps.
0: Yeah. So, yeah. We got about 1 minute left. Anything else? On the hot topic list, David, you got anything that's
2: still watching AI and data centers. that's the key, and a new subject has started to kind of take hold. Flock cameras, and that's a big discussion, and we're going to be.
10: So these are reasonable. I'm going to say this. I'm not pro or con. I understand the benefits. I understand the concerns.
2: I'm not either. I don't understand.
10: These are good discussions to have, right?
2: Right.
10: Like I understand the benefits. Right. The benefits are. Police can often identify vehicles, where they've been, where they're going, real time. We've seen people.
2: Yeah, they're used mostly as license plate readers.
10: Right.
2: Yeah.
10: Can they be abused? Absolutely.
2: Yep, and we've had some instances here lately where they have been.
10: Absolutely.
0: Okay. Well, we will keep those on the burner and maybe return next week. For right now, though, we got to turn things over to Mr. Sean Hannity.
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6: 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I don't take it back, but not like this. Not one where we eliminate the Senate, we don't elect the president, open borders and amnesty and pack the courts, amnesty and insanity. And if there is any Republican that supports that, even the weak ones, the spineless ones, the rhinos that I don't like, I was very clear yesterday and the day before and the day before that. 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That's my humble opinion, but maybe some of you disagree.
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8: Gas prices pumped up even more. I'm Dave Anthony, Fox News regular. Up 3 cents this morning as the Iran conflict rages on. Diesel is up another nickel to another record high. AAA now has diesel at $6.44 per gallon. But President Trump insists.
4: It's a very inexpensive price to pay for what we've done. Remember that it's a little more. It's even if it was, frankly, even if it was a lot more.
8: As he reiterates, he won't let Iran get a nuclear weapon. But a new Fox News poll shows Americans wary of the war.
9: 60% think it was the wrong decision to begin conflict with Iran. Just under half think it's made us less safe. And 71% think the president does not have a clear strategy for ending things. When asked who they'd trust handling inflation, data centers, and foreign policy, voters favor Democrats over Republicans by double digits.
8: Fox's Jessica Rosenthal, 53% in that same Fox poll believe the Trump immigration crackdown has gone too far. And today, an ICE agent goes to federal court in Minnesota, Christian Castro, accused of lying about a shooting during an enforcement operation in Minneapolis in January that left an immigrant wounded. He was in state court yesterday facing assaults and other charges. Also in court today, the driver blamed for a deadly bus crash earlier this week in California that led to another deadly crash.
21: We will hold Ms. Rios fully accountable for her actions and eventually seek the maximum punishment in court, which is life in prison.
8: LA County DA Nathan Hochman. Bailey Rios charged with second-degree murder, reckless driving, and DUI, accused of running a red light, colliding with a bus, and killing two passengers. And shortly after that, a news helicopter covering that crash went down in flames, killing three people, including a KNBC TV reporter. A famous billionaire investor who's 96 years old is retiring.
24: Warren Buffett is stepping down as chairman of Berkshire Hathaway after more than five decades, effective immediately. In his farewell letter to shareholders, Buffett writes, "Father time always wins."
8: That's Molly Line. 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
14: Deadly weather in New Mexico could get even worse. There are more flood watches and warnings, more heavy rain forecast.
15: Monsoon rains are blamed for the deaths of two adults and one child in Newcomb, New Mexico. Navajo Nation police say flash flooding northwest of Albuquerque swept them away in the early morning hours Wednesday. Relentless rains this week have inundated much of the southwest.
14: That's Fox's Tom Graham. The Kennedy Center has a new order from a federal judge to give 30 days notice before doing any renovations or even demolishing the center in Washington, which President Trump hinted at, as he put any changes to the facility, which is now closed, on hold in a legal fight over putting his name on the building. It's one of several projects the president's facing court battles over, from the White House ballroom to a golf course.
16: Democrats on the House Natural Resources Committee say the Trump administration quietly awarded contracts to begin an overhaul of the East Potomac golf links in D.C. Fox 5 in D.C. reports a nearly $400,000 contract is for a Massachusetts-based company to conduct environmental and historic preservation compliance. The Park Service is also soliciting bids for a construction project worth up to $49 million. A lawsuit has been filed to stop planned construction of the public golf course created by an act of Congress in 1897. President Trump has announced plans to turn the course into a championship-level golf course. At the White House, Jared Halpern, Fox News.
14: On Wall Street, stock futures suggest a mixed start to trading at the opening bell, down for the Dow, up for the Nasdaq.

0: For the NASDAQ on Thursday Night Football, Buffalo opens a new stadium with a win.
1: Allen rolling. He'll run it in. Touchdown.
0: That was Bills quarterback Josh Allen's fifth TD of the game. Two on the ground, three by air, leading Buffalo past Detroit 41-31 on Amazon Prime Video. The Bills have started the NFL season 2-0. The Lions are now 1-1. I'm Dave Anthony, and this is Fox News.
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5: More heat and more heat index values out over 100. Boy, that sun is hot even this time of year, as temperatures today are going to be soaring into the upper 90s. For the most part, a clear morning. Do see some patchy fog in some spots. But this afternoon, it's going to be a hot one with that sun. Heat index close to 105. Tonight, clear 70. Afternoon storms are possible tomorrow and again on Sunday. High still in the low to mid-90s. From the Weather Channel, Ray Stajic.
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7: Hi, everyone. So glad you're there. Brian Kilmeade Show coming your way. Busy week, right? So we have Craig Carton coming up, host of the Craig Carton Show on Outkick, WFAN afternoon host. And then we have Vice Admiral Robert Harwood, served on George Bush's National Security Council, member of JINSA's Iran Policy Project. And not only does he know what's going on in CENTCOM, he also knows what it's like growing up in Iran. He'll Zoom with us. A lot of this stuff, you know, you can always catch the stream. You can always catch us on YouTube, youtube.com/@TheBrianKilmeadeShow. So let's get to the big three.
8: Number three.
9: You're going to come into Bob Kraft's house and spit in his face? No way. That's not censorship. Everyone now is like, oh, Bob Kraft got Macklemore fired. That's censorship, freedom of speech. This ain't freedom of speech, homie. He owns the stadium. It's his house.
7: That is so correct. And that is Dave Portnoy of Barstool. The Ed Sheeran Macklemore fallout underlines the anti-Semitic rage in America's next generation and even around the globe. Why Bob Kraft and others simply have to hold the line.
8: Number two. President Trump, who is set to meet with leaders from six Gulf countries on the sidelines of the UN next week, told Axios that he's approaching a critical juncture and weighing a decision on whether to restart massive attacks to bring the conflict to a close.
7: Jackie Heinrich weighing in, the world coming to town for the UN General Assembly. Two meetings that will define Trump's second term to take place. Meeting with the Chinese President Xi and Gulf State Confab to game plan versus Iran.
8: Number one.
10: You once said that America is the top dog in terrorism.
11: Yes.
10: Do you think America then is worse than Al Qaeda?
11: Pound for pound, as far as the number of deaths, yes, we have caused tremendous terror all around the world.
7: Good job, Hassan Piker. You're continuing to show you hate America, and so many people that hop on your show must feel the same way, like Jamie Raskin, like the entire squad, and like, yes, Abdul El Asid. Attention, all Democrats. You have an Hassan and socialism problem, and it isn't going away. We'll discuss what it means for the country and how the GOP can capitalize. Look, we see the polls. We know tradition. Doesn't look good for the party in power when it comes to the midterm election, except especially with a second-term president. Just keep in mind, in 2018, the president did lose the House, but he did pick up a seat in the Senate. So it was two seats in the Senate. So it was not a disaster for him. That's how he got people confirmed. So Hassan Piker, if you guys do not know, he is the radical Egyptian-born commentator that hops on social media, and all these squad members and all these prominent Democrats like Ro Khanna and Jamie Raskin and AOC and Bernie Sanders hop on with him. But most of all, it is Abdul El Asid, and that's how he got the nomination. He, according to Hassan Piker, would come on his show. He'd been on at least four times, over an hour each time, and was looking for some type of momentum in order to run for that Senate seat and get that

0: On bond for now. He's suspended from ICE without pay.
1: That's Fox's Jeff Manasso. In a new Fox News poll, 53% say the Trump immigration crackdown has gone too far. And there's even more concern in that survey about what's happening overseas.
2: The poll shows overall on foreign policy, President Trump's approval rating is at 37%. 71% of voters don't believe the White House has a plan to end the Iran war. Americans also continue to support 55-39% providing funds for Ukraine's military against Russia.
1: Fox's Gernal Scott. President Trump tells Axios he has a big decision coming up on Iran, whether to go in and annihilate them or not. As the standoff continues over Iran's nuclear program and Strait of Hormuz shipping, Iran claims it attacked another oil tanker again as gas prices rise again. Diesel at a new record high, $6.44 per gallon, according to AAA. Next week, the president will talk to leaders of Gulf countries at the United Nations General Assembly and then host China's President Xi Jinping.
3: Bloomberg's reporting the U.S. is expected to hold off on a new tariff announcement on China, as well as other trade partners, until the president's meeting with Xi is over. According to Politico, President Trump plans to roll out the red carpet for Xi with a rare greeting at Andrews Air Force Base. An administration official called it a big deal to the Chinese, who want Xi to be seen as an equal with President Trump.
1: Fox's Jackie Heinrich.
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1: Police in Philadelphia keep investigating what's called a house of horrors, where it's feared five women may have died, two others went missing.
7: Inside the home, once owned by infamous pornographer and suspected killer Raymond R.C. Horsch and his son Eugene, police found over a million graphic images connected to 58 people, including several missing women. That includes a photo of Maribel Fressus, which was officially dated the year before she vanished in 2018. And while searching the home, police also found vats of mysterious chemicals, a small marijuana operation, and writings referencing serial killers.
1: That's Fox's Todd Pyro. R.C. Horsch died last year. His son Eugene was arrested in June, so far facing only counterfeiting and firearms charges. A Tennessee grandmother who spent months in jail for a crime in North Dakota, a state she's never even been to, his final lawsuit.
8: 50-year-old Angela Lips was arrested in Tennessee while babysitting and accused of committing bank fraud in Fargo, North Dakota. Her $10 million lawsuit against this city says AI facial recognition software falsely identified Lips through a picture on social media as a possible lead in a bank theft investigation. Apparently, the AI flagged it in comparison to a fake ID that had been used by a woman at a bank in Fargo. But the woman who presented the fake ID looked nothing like Lips. After 6 months in custody between North Dakota and Tennessee, she was released over Christmas time in Fargo last year into the cold with no way to get back to Tennessee. Her attorney said they'd always had proof she was in Tennessee and not North Dakota during the time of the bank fraud. Jessica Rosenthal, Fox News.
1: On Wall Street, the Dow's down 224 points. The Nasdaq, though, is up 4. A famous billionaire investor is calling it quits. Warren Buffett, who's 96 years old, put out a statement this morning. He's stepping down as chairman of his investment firm, Berkshire Hathaway, effective immediately. Writing Father Time always wins. I'm Dave Anthony, Fox News.
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11: It continues very warm to hot for this time of year as we're going to push the upper 90s today. Heat index 105. Sunshine with a few clouds trying to build. It's trying to rain, but I don't think so. Tonight, clear, 70 degrees. Isolated storms later tomorrow. Same thing on Sunday. Afternoon and evening thunderstorms. Highs in the mid-90s. Heat index over 100. From the Weather Channel, Ray Stajic.
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0: the potential risks for hours. They demurred when explaining their domestic regulations, despite having the regulators in the room. They chided us on our concerns about AI. They portrayed our safety approach as a barrier to unlocking technology's opportunities, a way to, for poorer countries not to have access. They unfurled proposals for sub-dialogues that would have resulted in endless procedural diplomacy. So they want to bog us down in any conversation about, you know, stopping. And that's Biden's former top expert who handled the China talks saying that.
1: Yeah, I mean, that's very significant. That's a great call, a great grab on your part, too. Just not an option. I'm just wondering, too, you just see orchestration in some of it. I mean, there's when you see President Obama push over the weekend in his fundraisers and say, have a hours long meeting with Hakeem Jeffries saying, make this your number one issue. But it doesn't seem like they want to solve it. They just want it. And if you have a question about continuing it, you're on the other side and you're reckless. And we all remember the boos at the commencement addresses from the next generation who aren't embracing this. So when something's so serious, I'm almost disappointed to see something so political.
0: Yeah. They're seeing polling that shows that the public is concerned about this technology and also data centers, and they don't understand it really. And they see that as an opportunity, a Hail Mary, to get some of their, you know, closer candidates across the finish line by arguing that, you know, the Republicans want to endanger everybody and they want to be smart and strategic, even while some of these same Democrats have welcomed data centers in their own states and or their own communities. So there's a lot of hypocrisy there, and it's clearly, very clearly, a strategic response to some of the polling that shows that Democrats could gain an edge by taking a more careful approach, or calling for one anyway, in these last weeks before the election.
1: Jackie Heinrich, our guest. So, Jackie, you can read between the lines, and you talk to a lot of people. The president says, pretend like I'm on the ballot. Democrats say, that's great news. He's got 39% approval rating. Does the president feel as though he can really make a difference? How is he feeling about his chances, aside from what he's saying? What are people telling you? His party's chances.
0: Well, I'm hearing from people that are both inside and outside the White House, on the Hill, that they're looking at a number of these races and that they are having to spend kinds of money that they've never ordinarily have to spend in places like Kentucky and in Texas, where they shouldn't be having to drag Republican candidates over the finish line. They point to the underlying issues that are posing a challenge for them, and that's the economy, which is, you know, driven by gas and oil prices. And so I think the president is well aware that the party in power often suffers losses. And I think internally he has sort of spoken also publicly about what he intends to do if they lose both chambers. He said, I'll just be a blocker. I'll just block all the crazy for 2 years. You know, this is what happens. I think they still want to encourage voter turnout because that might stem the tide of how many losses Republicans could face in either chamber. But the latest round of polling was a big flashing warning sign for some of these Republicans. And it's, you know, interesting that that's happening at the same time as the mini RNC, the midterm RNC, which had the conversation been dominated by those issues that they promoted and all the progress on those issues, including, you know, the progress at the border. You know, they had angel moms speaking. They had law enforcement officers speaking. They had 9/11 first responders speaking. If it had been, you know, dominated the election by these social issues that the president has done really well on, they might be in a different spot, but they are having a challenge with his approval rating on both the war and the economy. And concerningly, in that latest round of Fox News polling, Democrats by a 15-point margin voters trust Democrats by a 15-point margin to address those issues. And that's cause for concern.
1: Congresswoman Salazar over in Florida came out and said, I'm all for cracking down on immigration, but you've gone too far, Mr. President. That only 50% of the people rounded up by ICE have criminal records. But a lot of them, doesn't count the ones who have been charged. If you're charged, you don't have a record. Those are the ones. And at the very least, they overstayed their visa. So that would bring you probably up to 70%, which is, I think, ICE would recommend. But she's saying, I hear in the Hispanic community, they're thinking you're too aggressive. I haven't seen anyone from the White House comment on that. She is not a common critic.
0: No, she's not. And the fact that this was not just a statement, but an ad, is particularly stunning. She's obviously responding to headwinds that she's seeing in her own communities. However, when I talk to other members about this and what this signifies, what they point to is something that's a little bit more general. It's that a lot of these coalitions that the president built in the last presidential election of Hispanics and of Black people and of low-income earners, they were among the people who have had their cost of living increase the most. They might have been Medicaid recipients. They have had a tougher time with the economy. And then they also feel disaffected by this issue of being made to not feel brought into the fold, but cast out of it. The president in the last election did a great job of pulling, onto his side those same people who had been sort of cast off by mm-hmm. the Biden administration. Those coalitions seem to be struggling the most, and we're seeing it in communities like Salazar's.
1: When we look at the Senate races, some of them are really intriguing. Number one, Michelle Tafoya in Minnesota. It looks like the Real Clear average. Some of those polls we don't love on the Real Clear. But let's say they're roughly 1 or 2 points. Not many people picture that. And Sununu looks pretty strong in New Hampshire.
0: Yes.
1: People just thought when his brother didn't run, they were going to be hurting. But John Sununu's got some resonance there. That's mm-hmm. pretty clear. And now the money's starting to flow to Ken Paxton. Is there a sense that Mike Whatley has got about a week to show some life? Are they going to cut bait?
0: I don't know the particulars of his race. I know the conversations surrounding his race are often bleak, just because you look at the candidate that the Dems have put up, and Roy Cooper is a household name, and so that's and that district, that seat rather belonged to Tillis, who often tried to straddle the middle. They went in a different direction with Michael Whatley. Whereas Sununu, for instance, in New Hampshire, a lot of name recognition, benefiting in the same way from the name recognition that Roy Cooper is benefiting from in North Carolina, and opposed to Chris Pappas, who is, not well-liked, and trying to fill a seat that's right now held by a Democrat. But that Democrat, Maggie Hassan, has been quite a bit more bipartisan in her approach to politics in New Hampshire. So we'll see how that pans out. But I think what we're getting to is, and I've heard you talk about this before, Brian, where, the winds are sort of like a little bit center left or a little bit center right. And when you have these primaries that give candidates that are further from that center lane, you tend to see an impact in these swingy states.
1: Yeah, it's going to be, each one is their own separate game, and we've got to mm-hmm. see how it's going to go. And I think a lot of people in the Senate were really upset when John Cornyn got the backing of the president. But people have told me in Texas that Paxton was going to win anyway, and the president
0: they do
1: saw
0: believe that.
1: Yeah, so for people who think the president put his hand on the scale and won it, I'm mm-hmm. I'm shocked. So if that is what the Republicans in Texas want, then because he doesn't lose statewide races. But he doesn't seem to be a strong campaigner. He doesn't have a lot of energy. He does have a track record. So if that money flows in, that could save the seat, I guess I would imagine, because the people of Texas really made their choice. The Republicans of Texas really made their choice. It wasn't the president. If the president's right. weighed in and got some unquestionable candidates. I don't know if you could label this him, though.
0: Yeah, I think that, Texas is one that they're having to spend money on, and it's a shock because they don't normally have to spend a lot of money there. It's Texas, after all. You had a nasty primary where Paxton had to spend a lot of money, and he came out of that primary, with no dollars. And in the meantime, you saw Tallarico, drowning out the airwaves with his own campaign ads, spending, 20-1 against Paxton. And so the polling reflected that. But once that money goes in, I think they have faith that they'll be able to pull that across eventually. Mm-hmm. It's just causing heartburn, basically.
1: So if Democrats want to dismiss, and I know you talk to both sides on your show and always, but this is tough to dismiss. Hassan Piker does MSNBC, and he does an interview with Axios and talks a long time. Cut one.
2: You once said that America is the top dog in terrorism.
3: Yes.
2: Do you think America then is worse than Al Qaeda?
3: Pound for pound, as far as the number of deaths, yes, we have caused tremendous terror all around the world.
1: Yep. He asked him again about his impact on the party. Cut five.
4: Sam Piker, by his own admission, is a provocateur, says things that, you know, in case, you know, seem to incite political violence or at least suggest that. And, you know, I really pushed him on every single statement. And the reason I pushed him was because he is influential. He does have a real constituency on the left wing of the Democratic Party. It's why he has become a fixture in this midterm cycle.
1: Because he got a soundbite that Piker's pushing back on. It says, took it out of context. He wants Ron to have a nuclear weapon. It would be better. It would be more stable if they had a nuclear weapon. And basically doesn't want us to have nuclear weapons. Your thoughts on his impact?
0: I mean, I think it's kind of rich that he wants to put his comments in context and thinks that somehow makes them better. I mean, he's crazy, and there are countless examples of that level of crazy. So, you know, go ahead and shout into the void, Hassan Piker. It's still nuts. Democrats just want him to stop talking. He is hurting their message. Everyone's being asked about it. Some, you know, Democratic incumbents are showing their frustration that this is dominating the conversation and distracting from what they want the messaging to be on, which is on issues of affordability. He's really a gift to Republicans that does not stop giving.
1: It keeps him in the game. Jackie Heinrich, we'll look forward to you on Fox News Sunday this Sunday. Great lineup.
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10: Fox News, I'm CJ Papa. Legendary billionaire walking away from his empire. Fox's Molly Line reports.
11: Warren Buffett is stepping down as chairman of Berkshire Hathaway after more than 5 decades, effective immediately. In his farewell letter to shareholders, Buffett writes, "Father time always wins. He has, however, been generous with me."
10: Buffett is 96. He'll stay on as chairman emeritus. Hundreds of thousands of Iranian volunteers in the streets of Tehran. They're wearing combat uniforms, carrying flags, as bystanders offer them cheers in the largest demonstration since the U.S. and Israel attacked in February, many trampling flags of the U.S. and Israel, chanting death to America and death to Israel, vowing to take up arms against both nations. 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
25: But why are girls mad? Like, that she is, that is literally what she does. Why is anyone mad? Like, that is, she is a gambling ad. Men, sports, pretty much naked women. Like, of course that's going to draw attention. Again, do I agree with it? Morally, I think it's kind of weird, but like, teach their own. Go do your thing, sis. But at the end of the day, I'm really loving seeing all these girls who are powerful, strong, showing young girls what it looks like to actually be an athlete. I don't think the ad was coming for women in sport.
1: And that, of course, is someone you don't need an introduction for. Sophie Cunningham weighed in on what we were seeing yesterday, and that is an ad for a very entrepreneurial woman who has made it clear, Sydney Sweeney, that she wants to be a part of this gambling site. So she became an investor and said, all right, I'll do an ad. And I'm sure she came up with the idea, extremely sexy, low-cut type outfit where she's jumping on motorcycles and doing all crazy sexually attractive things, because she is attractive. And that's why a lot of actors get jobs, and that's why she gets jobs. I'm not saying she can't act, but people just hitting the road. They said this is a setback for women. I don't get it. Sophie Cunningham doesn't get it. Everybody I know doesn't get it. But maybe you can enlighten me. Is it a setback for women when they do sexy ads for companies they're invested in? That's a very deep question. I'm going to think about that, too. Back in a minute.
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26: ABC News, I'm Sherry Preston. The lone holdout juror in the Lindsey Clancy mistrial has issued a statement through an attorney. The juror says, "I didn't have any doubts based on all the physical evidence, key witnesses, and what the prosecution presented. I thought it was enough proof that Clancy knew exactly what she was doing and planned." Clancy admits she killed her three children in Massachusetts, but says she did it while suffering from postpartum psychosis. Gas prices up to just under $4.50 a gallon. Diesel setting a new high water mark as well, says ABC's Elizabeth Schulze at a gas station in D.C.
27: Critical refineries, those turn oil into gas and diesel. They are damaged both in the Middle East and also in Russia. That's causing this huge spike in diesel right now at a new record, $6.43 a gallon. Keep in mind, diesel is the fuel that powers tractors, trains, and trucks.
26: Warren Buffett resigning as chairman of the Berkshire Hathaway board. His son Howard takes his place as chair. This is ABC News. One more excerpt from the upcoming memoir written by Princess Diana's brother, Charles Spencer. He writes that she had reservations about her union with Charles from the beginning, and as the marriage was going very badly, even contemplated taking her own life.
0: According to Spencer, Diana had earlier tried to back out of the marriage, but her father, a devoted royalist, insisted she had to go ahead with it. And tragically, that later his sister had even considered suicide, driving herself to a well-known cliff in the UK. In her later years, Diana drove herself more than once to Beachy Head while contemplating ending it all. Her love for her sons stopped her going further.
26: ABC's Lama Hassan at the Foreign Desk in London. Scientists have unveiled what they believe could be the first new living feline species in over a century. The Leopardus tilcayo is a small cat native to Bolivia's cloud forests. It weighs only 3 pounds, more like the weight of a small kitten, and has a distinctive spotted pelt similar to a larger leopard. Sherry Preston, ABC News.
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4: This is a Bloomberg Money Minute. U.S. factory output unexpectedly declining in August, the first time we've seen that happen this year, with the production of business equipment slowing as manufacturers face higher costs for energy and for raw materials. After some big gains yesterday, stocks are wavering on this Friday, with oil moving higher again. That's on worries about a squeeze on supplies coming out of Saudi Arabia. Right now, the Dow is down 0.33%. The Nasdaq is flat. The S&P down a small fraction, and oil up slightly to 102 a barrel. Shares of Berkshire Hathaway are down slightly. That's after 96-year-old Warren Buffett stepped down as chairman of the holding company he's run for over half a century to become chairman emeritus. His 71-year-old son, Howard, will now take over as chairman. And this year's Nobel Prize winners, which will be announced starting on October 5th through the 12th, will receive $1.27 million. That's a raise of $106,000 this year. 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
28: It continues very warm to hot for this time of year, as we're going to push the upper 90s today. Heat index 105, sunshine with a few clouds trying to build. It's trying to rain, but I don't think so. Tonight, clear, 70 degrees. Isolated storms later tomorrow. Same thing on Sunday. Afternoon and evening thunderstorms, highs in the mid-90s. Heat index over 100. From the Weather Channel, Ray Stager.
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0: 56.
1: Sheik is best known for his 1996 hit Barely Breathing, which earned him a Grammy nomination. He later won 2 Tonys for co-writing the music for Broadway's Spring Awakening, which also took home Best Musical in 2006.
0: Fox's Michelle Pollino. His family had posted Wednesday he was in critical but stable condition and receiving medical care. They're now telling the New York Times his cause of death was organ failure, posting the world has lost a singular talent and deeply influential voice in music and theater. 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
0: A delay in Cleveland in the murder trial of an attorney accused of killing his former client.
15: Gregory Moore is accused of the 2013 stabbing death of Eliza Sherman outside his downtown Cleveland office. Prosecutors say Moore, who was Sherman's divorce attorney, killed or had someone kill her so that she would not be available for her divorce trial that he was allegedly unprepared for.
16: I am going to dismiss our panel of jurors.
15: A Cuyahoga County judge now pushing back the case and granting a delay after the lead defense attorney asked to be removed. A new pretrial hearing is expected to be scheduled for next week. Jeff Manasso, Fox News.
0: Days after the Anthropic CEO called for a collective effort to slow the pace of advanced AI for safety, the company has announced its Claude model is helping to build its successor, handling more than a quarter of the research and development, but completing tasks under human supervision. Risk warnings have escalated after an OpenAI model went rogue during testing this summer. For the first time in more than a century, a new cat species is identified. It's small and a leopard lookalike.
1: Sheik is best known for his 19...
17: The tiny feline is named the Leopardus tilcayo and was found in Bolivia's lush Yungas forest after a biologist received a call in 2016 about a weird cat given to a local wildlife sanctuary. It came from a local man who found it as a kitten on a road near the forest. He took the kitten in, thinking it was a domestic breed until its wild side appeared, then he gave it up to the sanctuary. The tilcayo is 18 inches long and weighs just 3 pounds, making it smaller than the average house cat. It's light brown, slender, and covered in spots like a leopard. After years of research, biologists realized they had found the first new cat species since 1923. Still, little is known about the tilcayo, including the size of its wild population, how it reproduces, what it eats, and how it lives day to day.
0: Fox's Gianna Gelosi. Stocks are lower. The Dow's down 234. I'm Lisa Brady, Fox News.
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20: Last weekend of summer will be a hot one. Temperatures in the upper 90s here this afternoon with heat index values around 105. Sunshine, 72 tonight, 98 tomorrow. Afternoon shower or storm chance and a pop-up shower or storm on Sunday. Highs in the mid-90s. Richard DeWedding at the Weather Channel.
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21: 1-0. 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

Ladies and gentlemen, boys and girls, it's an Open Line Friday. Welcome. It's Eric Erickson here, 877-973-7425. If you want

0: that I wrote, and I was like, absolutely, among other things. It's going to be Donna Brazile, who's a longtime friend, Frank Luntz, and me on the panel. I think it's Stephanopoulos. I don't know that it might be Jonathan Carl, but I think it's supposed to be Stephanopoulos. We'll see. Nonetheless, sometime on Sunday morning on your local ABC affiliate, your host will be making his debut, which is kind of cool, actually, because when I was a kid, I grew up watching David Brinkley with Cokie Roberts and Sam Donaldson and George Will. I always wanted to be a writer like George Will, and it's just going to be awesome to be on the show. I've done Meet the Press a ton, but I've never actually done This Week. So I will make my debut on Sunday morning. I fly up tomorrow night and then come home right after the show because I got to be on my front porch for bourbon and cigars on Sunday night. There's a great football game on. Now, we must begin with the pivot that the Democratic Party is making. I find this very, very notable. You know, yesterday I played you the clip of Maria Salazar, who is the congresswoman from South Florida, who is vocally saying, I disagree with President Trump on immigration. It's a huge issue. Republicans in South Florida are starting to fret that this issue could cost them some safe seats. They're starting to see it in the polling that Hispanic voters who vote Republicans are furious over the immigration issue. And this is Lindsey James now. This is the corollary here. This is the Democratic Party. This is Iowa's 2nd congressional district. She is in a swing district, and she is a Democrat who is running in a swing district. Listen to this audio from Lindsey James.
1: I'm Lindsey James, a chaplain and a mom of two teenagers. Dark money groups are lying about me, so I want to tell you what I actually believe. My faith teaches me that all children are made in the image of God. We need to protect kids, and we need common sense rules to keep sports fair for boys and for girls. Parents know what's best for our kids. Washington needs to stay out of it. That's why I approve this message.
0: Now, notice the pivoting there. This is an 80-20 issue. 80% of Americans say that boys should not go into girls' sports, that trans girls should not go into girls' sports. And now you have a Democrat who says, I'm a chaplain, I'm a mother, people are lying about my issue, and I think we need state-level rules, not a one-size-fits-all federal rule, to deal with boys and girls in sports. She doesn't actually say, mind you, that she is opposed to having boys in girls' sports. She is one of those people who believes that a trans girl is a girl, even though most people don't. But she's having to push back on the issue, which is most notable. And in fact, a number of Democrats around the country are beginning to have to push back on this issue. James Tallarico in Texas has now suggested that he doesn't support boys and girls sports. Now, the sleight of hand the Democrats are engaging in, and you do need to understand the sleight of hand, is that the Democrats believe that a boy who identifies as a girl is not actually a boy, but a trans girl. So when they say that they don't believe boys should be in girls' sports, what they mean is that I don't believe a boy who doesn't identify as a girl should be in a girls' sport, but I'm okay with a boy who does identify as a girl being in a girls' sport. And the Republicans and the press have not yet really caught them on that contradiction and tried to push them on that contradiction, but it clearly is showing in the internal polling that this issue is having a legitimate impact. And there is a shift happening within the Democratic Party as they're trying to pivot to some of these 80-20 issues. The other good example is immigration. You have Democrats running away from defund the police. You have Democrats running away from an open border. You have Democrats now saying they want common sense immigration reform, which probably does mean amnesty, but they're not actually saying it. You got a lot of Democrats out there who are beginning to run away from some of these controversial issues they've had in a while. That suggests to me that this is actually having an impact, that the Republican ground game and the Republican polling is actually having an impact. Now, I will tell you, all of this is kind of tied together, that maybe I am the Jim Cramer of politics. You know, if Jim Cramer says the market's going to go gangbusters, it means we're on the verge of a crash. And I'm here telling you that I don't think the Republicans are going to wipe out the way so many Republican strategists tell you. Yesterday and this morning, though, I talked to a couple of Republican strategists who say, you have no idea how bad it is out there. In fact, I was talking to a Republican politician yesterday who said in his state, if you knock on an independent voter's door and identify yourself with the Republican Party, the door is getting slammed in your face. And that's that on the ground anecdote. It's not data, but it's coming up more and more around the country. It's kind of a big red flag that there is something happening in the country.

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2: News. I'm Gianna Gelosi. President Trump expected to withhold new tariffs on China until after a meeting with President Xi.
3: According to Politico, President Trump plans to roll out the red carpet for Xi with a rare greeting at Andrews Air Force Base. An administration official called it a big deal to the Chinese, who want Xi to be seen as an equal with President Trump.
2: Fox's Jackie Heinrich. The Pentagon is releasing more files related to so-called unexplained aerial phenomena.
4: Six objects flying in formation, destination unknown. Then there's this. There's a newly declassified copy of an expense report, a line-by-line expense report, going through the $22 million that the DIA spent to investigate repeated years-long claims over something called Skinwalker Ranch, claims of things in the sky.
2: Fox's Peter Ducey. 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
11: Last weekend of summer will be a hot one. Temperatures in the upper 90s here this afternoon with heat index values around 105. Sunshine, 72 tonight, 98 tomorrow. Afternoon shower or storm chance and a pop-up shower or storm on Sunday. Highs in the mid-90s. Richard DeWedding at the Weather Channel.
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1: Ladies and gentlemen, I need to advise you of a potential scene of violence this weekend. LSU and Lane Kiffin are going to Oxford, Mississippi to play Ole Miss. That is going to be the thing you want to watch. ABC on Saturday night at 7:30 p.m. Eastern Time. Holy cow. Remember, Kiffin was Ole Miss's coach and left. They got into the playoffs, and he packed up and left and went to LSU, leaving them stranded and made their blood boil. And now he's coming back at the head of LSU, and I think they got quarterback issues at LSU right now. LSU is ranked number 7. Ole Miss is ranked number 8. And boy, does Ole Miss want to win this game. It's going to be – now, by the way, I got to tell you that the greatest tailgate in football, professional or college, is the Ole Miss-LSU game. It is the greatest tailgate, hands down, bar none. Reporters fly from around the world to write stories about the tailgating because the food from Ole Miss and the LSU fans combined is the greatest food in football, hands down, period. And it is going to be a brutal game. I will be watching it on an airplane flying to Washington, D.C. to be on this week on Sunday morning. Now, if you want to call in, it's open line Friday, 877-973-7425. 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You get 15% off. My buddy Kevin Lavelle is getting himself a putter from Van Allen Golf. I was showed it off last night at in town with the Choa donors. People want to say, let me... You know, it sounds kind of dirty, doesn't it? Let me see your putter. I want to hold your putter. But it's a golf thing. I got they everybody wanted to play with my putter. And I got the bronze inlay. It is so perfectly balanced. I love them. All right, when we come back, we have got to shift gears because there is a story in the New York Times that's going to blow your mind, the deep contradictions. It's actually a commentary about the University of California system has to bring back the standardized tests. And progressives are really upset about bringing back the standardized tests. And they want you to know that the University

0: Students on University of California campuses may struggle with basic math, but they're graduating at record rates. Hello. So they have they're not sacrificing excellence, and yet their kids are struggling with basic math. She wants to get rid of the standardized tests because she says the standardized tests are excluding too many Black and Latino students. Now let's jump over to the state of Mississippi, where Black and Hispanic students are outperforming the Black and Hispanic students of California. Do you know, someone pointed out the other day in a study that there's actually a correlation. The more powerful a teacher's union is in a state, the worse students perform academically. In Mississippi, they don't really have teachers' unions. It's a right-to-work state. They have them, but they're not really influential. And the state completely changed how they do reading. They've gone back to phonics. The teachers' unions in the nation actually have financial interests in a lot of the publishing companies that publish whole word reading, because that's where the nation went for so long. And they've been pushing their curriculum that they profit off of, that is whole word reading. Mississippi said, nope, we're going to do phonics. And these teachers' unions nationally have been pressuring California, New York, Illinois, and others not to go down that road. So Tennessee has gone down the road of Mississippi, and it's showing success. Alabama has gone down the road of Mississippi, and it's showing success. Louisiana, my home state of Louisiana. Y'all, I grew up overseas. I got home. I started off at a private school, was there for half a year, and then the Gulf War broke out, and gas prices went up to the unbelievably high price of $1.25 a gallon. And my parents like, too far for you to drive every day, 30 minutes each way to go to the school. We're going to send you to public school now. So I moved in second semester, my 10th grade year, my very first day in class. Kid raises his hand. There's a word, and he doesn't know what it means. L-I-B-E-R-T-Y. L-I-B-E-R-T-Y. Liberty. He had no idea. Blue. My mind. Someone could be in 10th grade and had never heard that word before. Now, if you understood who the civics teacher was, you would understand why no one, or this woman apparently at one point had thrown herself down a stairwell to get workers' comp, and she was perfectly fine until she saw someone in the hallway, and all of a sudden she'd get a hunch over and have to limp. And it's just absolute nonsensical, insane, crazy lady who was a terrible teacher. I got up and walked out of her class, went to the principal one day and said, I'm not going back to that lady's class. You can fail me if you want. He did not. I got to go sit in his office and do my work. But yeah, I mean, it was wild. Louisiana at the time, not great. Louisiana is now in like third place for literacy for elementary school. Third place behind Mississippi and Alabama. Y'all, I love you people in Alabama and Mississippi. Y'all know y'all are the butts of jokes, right? Yeah, I mean, y'all get the jokes. Y'all get them. One of the very first jokes I ever heard about Alabama is that they had bought a bunch of septic tanks, and as soon as they learned how to drive them, they were going to invade Georgia. And, I mean, you hear the jokes about Mississippi. I mean, the only place in the nation where the family tree is a single branch and it's a straight line. You hear these jokes. They're the butt of jokes, and they get the jokes. And they're kicking your butt. If you're listening in California right now, a poor Black kid in Mississippi who goes to a public school is getting better standardized test scores than a rich Black kid in California who goes to a public school. The poor Black kids in Mississippi are kicking your butts. They're doing better than the white kids in California in math, and they're doing better than the white kids in California in reading. Why? Because the state decided to do accountability issues, and it's working. And now you got this woman in the New York Times who writes a piece that California doesn't need to go back to the SAT because they will deprive Black and Latino students of getting into college. And she acknowledges that they're falling behind. They can't do basic math. And she's like, college is so much more than math. No, it's not. You're supposed to get an education, not an edumacation, when you go to college. You're supposed to get an education. You're not there to be indoctrinated. You're not there to be challenged on your faith. You're there to learn to think critically. You're there to learn the basics so you can go into the world and you can get a J-O-B, which for those of you who went to school in public schools in California, that's called a job, J-O-B. The Black kid in Mississippi in second grade knows that word because he can sound it out, unlike you rich kids in California. I got a lot of listeners on Kogo down in San Diego. I don't mean to put you guys down. Y'all were singing the Amen chorus out there. You understand what I'm talking about. Your teachers' unions and your public schools have ruined your state to the point that now you've got people saying, we can't have standardized tests for college because it'll deprive the poor, the blacks, the Latinos of getting into college. Why will it do that? It's not discriminating against them. This is what they say. Because they disproportionately perform poorly, that it's discrimination. It's not discrimination. You know what the discrimination is? The discrimination is the teachers' unions deciding that the poor black kids and Latino kids in California need to be indoctrinated into the gender theory of the unicorn rather than taught how to do math and read. The great discrimination of our times are the people who believe that black and Latino kids need to somehow be told they're victims instead of being told that they can get a job. The people who believe that this society is systemically racist and can't be improved have put down these kids and essentially told them, you're a perpetual victim. Why even bother? And in the Southern Confederate States of America that these people look down on because they were once part of something that no longer exists and have committed to improving the status of the non-white kids in their states, and they're doing it, they're still put down on, they're still made the butt of jokes, and you still have people denying the success. You're not going to be able to deny the success for much longer because those kids in Mississippi and Tennessee and Alabama and Louisiana are headed into the job force in the next few years, and they no longer see themselves as victims. They're actually educated. They can do the math, and they can do the reading, and they have the critical thinking skills because they learned how to read, and they were challenged to actually read books, and they've been reading the books, and they've been getting the knowledge, and they're headed off to college. Where your kids in your blue states, where your teachers valued indoctrination more than education, they have made your children into perpetual victims. And you know what? One day, your kid is going to have a poor black kid from Mississippi who grew up to be your white kid's boss. Because the black kid from Mississippi had a state that actually cared about his mind and not about the gender unicorn.
1: Those who love him, listen to find out what he's going to say next. Those who disagree with him, also listen to see what he's going to say next. It's the Eric Erickson Show.
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6: Fox News. I'm CJ Papa, Vice President J.D. Vance in Iowa today for the second time this year to stump for Republicans running in the midterms. He will deliver remarks at a rally in Council Bluffs. A big issue for the Democrat Senate candidate in Michigan, Fox's Bill Malusian.
7: Abdullah El-Sayed is once again having to answer questions about some incendiary comments that Hassan Piker made.
8: Do you think the Middle East would be more stable if Iran had a nuclear weapon?
9: I believe yes. I think that the Middle East would be more stable. Having said that, once again, I'm not advocating. I'm not trying to, send Iran enriched nuclear uranium, nuclear-grade enriched uranium.
6: That from Axios. El-Sayed has not reacted to that comment. A vehicle bomb explodes at a mosque near police officers in northwestern Pakistan. Gunmen tried to storm the compound as well. The attack leaves at least 21 dead and wounded 80 others, according to officials. 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
13: When the clouds roll in and the rain begins to fall,
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0: ABC News, I'm Wayne Cabot. Measles scare at Children's Hospital of Philadelphia after a likely exposure in a state that is the center of the nation's worst measles outbreak since 1992.
1: And now the state is requesting assistance from the CDC's disease detectives to help contain the outbreak. But the state is also saying it would rescind that request if the CDC did not acknowledge the four measles deaths it had reported.
0: ABC's Yuri Benajad. No let-up in gas prices. A station in the Bay Area selling diesel for $9 a gallon. And wait till that first heating bill comes.
2: We are expected to see the cost of home heating oil, as that heats a lot of homes in the Northeast. Those prices, those bills, expected to go up more than 30% this winter.
0: ABC's Elizabeth Schulze. And now Bloomberg reports refining customers in Europe are being told by the Saudis they will be allocated no crude next month. Artist Duncan Sheik has died at 56 from organ failure. This is ABC News. It's a holiday comeback for a classic American company.
3: Toys R Us says they're planning a major expansion, adding 120 new stores nationwide. The retailer currently has 40 standalone stores and Toys R Us shops inside Macy's stores across the country. It's quite the comeback for the chain, which filed for bankruptcy and closed most of its stores in America nearly a decade ago.
0: ABC's Sam Champion. If you bought $10,000 in Berkshire Hathaway when Warren Buffett founded it in 1965, the Oracle of Omaha would have turned it into almost $2 million now, but its shares slipped today when Buffett said that he's giving up his role as chairman at 96 years old. He already gave up his role as the CEO. His genius, doing his homework, buying stocks for cheap, and being patient with his investments. Across the Bay Area in Southern California, a walkout by 14,000 security guards protesting low wages, affecting luxury retailers and the AI giant Anthropic. I'm Wayne Cabot, ABC News.
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6: This is a Bloomberg Money Minute. A bipartisan group of lawmakers now calling on the Trump administration to investigate comments from asset managers supporting a proposal to encourage more private equity, crypto, and other alternative investment options into 401k retirement savings plans. A lot of worries about the authenticity of that support. U.S. factory output unexpectedly dropping in August. First time we've seen that happen all this year. The production of business equipment slowed because manufacturers face higher costs for energy, raw materials, and more. After some big gains on Wall Street yesterday, right now stocks are a little bit lower. The Dow is down about 0.33%. The Nasdaq and the S&P each down about 0.1%. And oil back and forth today, right now at $101 a barrel. It's a little bit lower. And at Berkshire Hathaway, 96-year-old Warren Buffett stepped down as chairman of the holding company's run for over half a century. He's now chairman emeritus. His son, Howard, will take over as chairman. Tom Busby, Bloomberg Radio.
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9: Last weekend of summer will be a hot one. Temperatures in the upper 90s here this afternoon with heat index values around 105. Sunshine, 72 tonight, 98 tomorrow. Afternoon shower or storm chance and a pop-up shower or storm on Sunday. Highs in the mid-90s. Richard DeWedding at the Weather Channel.
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12: I said on Twitter that I was going to make my debut on This Week on ABC, and a buddy of mine said, do they know it, or is this one of those streaker things? You're going to have to tune in to find out. Let's just say I'm going to have my running shoes on. Frank Luntz is going to be on the panel, so I don't have to wear dress shoes because he always wears his sneakers. So I'll be in my comfortable shoes instead of my – I got to find better dress shoes. Mine are not comfortable. I got my heels bother me, and I need super padding in my shoes, and my good dress shoes, I messed them up by accident, and now I need new dress shoes. None of you care about that. Okay, before I get to your phone calls, been dying to talk about this story. I had to put it off because there's real news that needed to be talked about first, but I had to talk about this story. Do you recall when Sports Illustrated really began its decline? Was about that moment they decided that the swimsuit models we needed to see needed to be fat women. Do you remember that we were in the ultra woke era, and we didn't need to see the hot women in the swimsuits. We needed to see the fat women with the folds. I mean, it gave centerfold a whole new meaning with what they did. She had a centerfold, a trifold, a forward fold, a back fold. She had a lot of folds, and nobody wanted that. Nobody wanted it. They didn't want it. And Nike did the same thing. They went from featuring Tiger Woods and Michael Jordan to the fat acrobat. And the woman who could do rolling on the floor nonsense and the leotard that was stretched too thin. And nobody wanted that. Nike is out of the S&P 100 after 18 years. It has wiped out $200 billion. It has been one of the most mismanaged companies over the last 18 years, and it has a lot to do with Nike embracing woke politics. They brought in Colin Kaepernick to lecture Americans. They brought in the fat models to shame Americans. They did everything they possibly could to be in your face political, and now they've been wiped out. And you know, the hilarious punchline of all of this is that everybody in business is looking at what they did, and they don't want to discuss Nike's politics that caused the wipeout. They want to say, well, they started a direct-to-consumer model, and they got out of the sporting goods stores, and that backfired on them because other brands came up and caught them off guard. Yeah, that had something to do with it, but what also had something to do with it is them hiring Colin Kaepernick to lecture Americans and putting the fat models on. Well, we don't need Tiger Woods and Michael Jordan. We need some fat chick nobody's ever heard of. If Nike wanted to recover tomorrow, it would put a naked Sydney Sweeney in comfortable running shoes and just show her legs. Everything else would be implied. Their market cap would skyrocket. All the angry feminists of America are upset about Sydney Sweeney, that she's ruining sports, appearing for a sports company naked. I think what's ruining sports is the fat wokes who've decided that we need to see people like them. And we need to have boys and girls sports. People want to see the athletes. Nike's gotten out of golf. Nike Golf, Tiger Woods had to start his own brand. They abandoned it. This company has made some of the worst business decisions, and now today, Kylian Mbappe has decided to leave Nike for OnCloud. After months of rumors that overshadowed the 2026 FIFA World Cup, the news is official. Global superstar Kylian Mbappe has left Nike and signed a contract with On. The Swiss sportswear brand announced its entry into football alongside one of the biggest names in the sport. They mean soccer, just so you know. They mean soccer. Thierry Henry has been working behind the scenes with the brand on every aspect of its entry and product approach since late 2025, was announced as the director of football. He is one of the most accomplished players of his generation. Henry was a French World Cup winner, Arsenal FC legend, working with the brand on its entry since 2025, and now they've got Mbappe coming on. He'll be on the heart of On Soccer Journey, uniting one of soccer's defining players with one of sportswear's most innovative brands. I have to say, I am so soccer illiterate that I knew the guy's name, Kylian Mbappe. I had no idea what football team he played for. And then I looked and said, oh, I bet it's soccer. Sure enough, soccer. Yeah, I knew the guy's name. He's famous enough I knew his name. I just wasn't sure. Baseball, football, soccer. It's soccer, so of course I didn't really know because I don't keep up with soccer. But the fact that they're moving in on Nike's territory and that Nike has lost him to them actually says something significant about the Nike brand. It's in decline. This is from the Yahoo or from Fortune. One of the largest sports and athletic wear companies of the modern day is disappointing its namesake. Nike, the sportswear company named after the Greek goddess of victory, is losing its spot on the top 100 U.S. companies for the first time in nearly two decades. The athletic apparel giant lost over $200 billion in market cap since its all-time high in 2021, a near 80% drop in just the 5 years that have passed, and a plummet so severe that the once mighty company no longer is listed in the S&P 100. From the company's $264 billion peak in November 2021, when Nike shares traded at $179.10 a share, the company is currently worth roughly $57 billion today, down 78%, as shares for the company are currently trading at around $38 a piece. After almost 18 years, Nike will exit. It was a slow burn. The reshuffling is a consequence of a multi-year decline for the company. Nike will stay in the S&P 500. According to Nike's investor report, the company's underlying business deteriorated as it reported $46.4 billion in fiscal 2026 revenue, down 2%. Greater China remains a problem for the company. Sales fell 17% on a constant currency basis. The company's direct-to-consumer business has struggled, with fiscal year 2026 direct-to-consumer revenue falling 6%. The company's turnaround under CEO Elliott Hill is increasingly focused on rebuilding wholesale relationships, reducing excessive inventory, and returning the brand's emphasis on performance products. I don't know Elliott Hill, the CEO of Nike. If I could give Elliott Hill a piece of advice, get back to the greats, Elliott Hill. Abandon the approach, which it looks like you have done, because I got to tell you, Nike has said some really impressive ads in the last couple of years. Scottie Scheffler's wins and Rory McIlroy's wins, both of them wearing Nike products. They've highlighted those wins in the sporting world, but you got to get some better athletes out there too, Nike. You got to start promoting some of the greats. Get Josh Allen in there for you. Go find the next great basketball player. Get people know, and stop trying to lecture Americans about politics. The Nike Colin Kaepernick stuff was insufferable. And a lot of people, you burn bridges with them. Get Sydney Sweeney in there. Find some right-coded celebrities, because what you've done, Nike, is you waded into the political minefield of the day intentionally, and you planted your flag with the left, and a lot of people who aren't really even political got annoyed. So go find some people who aren't political but might be right-coded and get them in your shoes and show people your back. It's what Bud Light did with Shane Gillis and whatnot after the Dylan Mulvaney nonsense, and Nike is too prideful to do that. Nike, you can't be prideful when you've gotten booted from the S&P 100. You can't be prideful when you're in decline. You disrupted your relationship with retailers. You decided a direct-to-consumer approach. As someone who tried to buy shoes with Nike's direct-to-consumer approach a while back, it was one of the most convoluted processes ever. Do you want this color and this color and this color and this color and this padding and this padding? It was so confusing. You know, it's one of the geniuses of Apple. Steve Jobs, for a very long time, talked about how too many choices kills a relationship with a consumer. Give them limited choices. And guess what? My iPhone arrives this afternoon. It's Nike itself screwed up the relationship. Nike itself made poor business decisions. But those poor business decisions can't overshadow the fact that Nike made poor political decisions. And the political decisions from Nike had ramifications that Nike may not want to acknowledge, and the business community that covers Nike may not want to acknowledge. But the truth of the matter is that Nike destroyed its relationship with half the country by deciding that it would go woke. And it did. And now it's going broke because Nike waded into controversial cultural issues, convinced of its righteousness. And it wasn't just convinced of its righteousness. It was really snobby how Nike decided to weigh into it. It was lecturing and it was cajoling and it was belittling. And that was their approach. And they got rid of the cool people that we could all root for. They got rid of the Michael Jordans and they got rid of the Tiger Woodses. And they brought in the fat models and they brought in the Colin Kaepernicks who were politically tinged and left coded. And they specifically said, we're not with this half of America. And we don't want to feature cool people. And then they got themselves into this direct marketing approach and they told store shelves, well, we don't need you anymore. So they didn't need half of America. And then they didn't need retail space because they were going to be direct to consumer. And the retailer said, well, you know what? It's an innovative era. We've got all these other cool brands. We've got On, we've got Brooks, we've got Adidas, resurgent Adidas. We've got Reebok still. We've got Hoka. By the way, Hoka, please stop putting a billboard on the back of your shoes. I hear your shoes are comfortable, but I refuse to wear a brand where everyone knows, oh, he's wearing Hokas because I can see the letters from 5 miles away. I have no desire to wear shoes that everyone tells me I would love because I don't want to be a billboard for your brand every time I put on your shoes. I've got on my Brooks. You can't tell what I'm wearing unless you get up close, and they're super comfortable shoes. And that's the other thing. Nike, your shoes wore out too fast. I couldn't keep Nikes because your quality control sucked on top of everything else. You wanted to lecture me with Colin Kaepernick, and you couldn't even make a pair of shoes that would last me 6 months without falling apart. The whole brand should be rebuilt. I feel like when Michael Dell back in the day said that if Apple wanted to be a good steward of its money, it should shut down and give the money back to the shareholders. Now, I'm glad Apple didn't listen because Apple is now a $3 trillion company, and Dell is barely there. It's a blip on the tech radar. 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It's like, here are your two GPU options. 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And here's your single color. You go to Dell, it's like, here's your 5 million GPU options. And do you want this and this and this? This is why you go to Vision Computers. This isn't a commercial for them, but it's true. They make it, you go to Vision and they just, what do you need? Okay, here's what we recommend. You go to Dell and you try to build a computer on Dell's website, you get a 5 billion options and that's per question. Not 5 billion total options, but per question. Meanwhile, Apple's kicking their butt now. Nike used to kind of be the Apple of shoes. Here are your 5 shoes and here are your 5 colors. And now it's, I mean, do you want the light cushion? Do you want the thick cushion? Do you want the dark red? Do you want the light red? Do you want the red that's going to fade in the washing machine and turn all your clothes white? What do you want? They told the retailers, we don't need you. They told conservative Americans, we don't need you. They tried to invest in China. They got in good with the communists. They had Colin Kaepernick lecture us. And now they're out of the S&P 100. They have wiped out shareholder value. They have been badly mismanaged. They finally brought in this guy, Elliott Hill, who is focused on rebuilding wholesale relationships. Elliott Hill, I would tell you, you don't just need to rebuild wholesale relationships. You need to rebuild wholesome relationships with half the people of this country that your prior CEO decided to lecture and alienate. You could make Nike cool again. You actually could. You have one heck of an ad team. I mean, just look at the ads for Scheffler and for McElroy and for some of these people who have won these great things. But goodness gracious, my goodness, you people have just screwed up an iconic American brand by going woke. You don't have to. It's a choice to stay woke, but you're going to go broke if you do. Incogni wants to protect you online. Y'all, I'm still flummoxed, and I've told this one. They're like, you got to tell other stories, but no, I think you need to hear the story one more time. In Batavia, Illinois, at 2:40 in the morning, a woman woke up. Someone was shining a flashlight through her window from her backyard. It was a sex predator who had become obsessed with her on the internet and had gone online, put in her name, knew the city where she lived, and found her home address with a data broker. Paid $2 to get a report on this woman and showed up at her house at 2:40 in the morning. It turns out he had been in the military and had done this to women in the Navy, had gone into their barracks. He was thrown out of the Navy for it. And he was able to get this woman's information from a day. Because I've had people do this to me, not shine a window, flashlight it to it, but show up at my house to threaten my family. And they got my information from a data broker. 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And they follow up because sometimes the data brokers, they'll comply with the notice to take down your information, then they'll put it right back up after they think people stop watching. Incogni is your legal representative that sends the takedown notices, and then they follow up again and again and again to make sure your information's deleted. 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
14: Fox News, I'm CJ Papa, Vice President J.D. Vance in Iowa today for the second time this year to stump for Republicans running in the midterms. He will deliver remarks at a rally in Council Bluffs. A big issue for the Democrat Senate candidate in Michigan, Fox's Bill Malusian.
15: Abdul El-Sayed is once again having to answer questions about some incendiary comments that Hassan Piker made.
16: Do you think the Middle East would be more stable if Iran had a nuclear weapon?
17: I believe yes. I think that the Middle East would be more stable. Having said that, once again, I'm not advocating. I'm not trying to, send Iran enriched nuclear uranium, enriched uranium.
14: That from Axios. El-Sayed has not reacted to that comment. A vehicle bomb explodes at a mosque near police officers in northwestern Pakistan. Gunmen tried to storm the compound as well. The attack leaves at least 21 dead and wounded 80 others, according to officials. 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
9: Last weekend of summer will be a hot one. Temperatures in the upper 90s here this afternoon with heat index values around 105. Sunshine, 72 tonight, 98 tomorrow. Afternoon shower or storm chance and a pop-up shower or storm on Sunday. Highs in the mid-90s. Richard DeWedding at the Weather Channel.
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2: He may not tell you what you want to hear, but he tells you what you need to hear. 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
12: My fellow Americans, it is an open line Friday. It is time to go back to Florida, to Orlando, to Tim. Welcome to the show, Tim. How are you?
21: Eric, I am fantastic. Thank you so much for doing what you're doing, your show. Nike may be going down, but this show is going to the top, baby.
12: Thank you.
21: You are great. Love it. Anyway, I got a question. I've been trying to noodle this out. Why is it that we cannot decouple petroleum prices in the United States vis-a-vis the rest of the world? Why can't we have our own market? I mean, I know it's all one world market, but there's got to be some way where we can do that. We produce so much. We produce more than anybody else now.
12: Okay. I believe it. I don't even have to lie. I know the answer. So here's why, and it's kind of broken record I mentioned the other day. We produce more oil than all other countries on the planet at this point. I mean, we produce more than Venezuela. We produce more than Saudi Arabia. We produce more than OPEC combined right now. We are pumping out so much oil. The problem is that we can't refine the oil that comes out of the ground in the United States. We converted our refineries to refine heavy oil, heavy crude years ago. Heavy crude and sweet crude. Sweet crude is a lighter oil. It takes less to refine it. It's less intensive. It cannot be refined in the same refineries as heavy crude because of the chemical composition of heavy crude. And in the 90s, we had sapped basically all of the oil out of our ground that we could get because fracking hadn't been invented. So we switched all of our refineries over to heavy crude. And we put a bunch of regulations in place over time that makes it hard to switch the refineries back. In addition, they would have to be shut down to convert to go back to sweet crude. So we import all of our oil. The oil that you get in Florida is oil that has been imported from Canada, from Venezuela, and from Mexico, more likely than not, and not from oil in the United States. And the oil that the people in the United Kingdom get and the people in Morocco get is oil that has been imported from the United States because they do sweet crude refining there. It is one of the most screwed up systems on planet Earth, and the environmentalists have made it even more screwed up, and that's why it's all a global market, and we can't actually do the sweet crude refining that we would love to do. Fast food stops with your family have gotten out of control. 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
28: The Vice President hits the road. I'm Lisa Brady, Fox News.
29: Hello, Iowa. How we doing?
28: He's in Council Bluffs as the midterm countdown continues.
29: And this election is a referendum on common sense versus pure, unadulterated crazy. Let's send the crazy packing and get him out of Washington, D.C., and get him out of Des Moines.
28: Vice President J.D. Vance aiming to boost the Republican candidates for Senate, House, and governor in Iowa, and warning that Democrats want to transform America instead of preserving it. Also emphasizing tax breaks, lower crime, and border security in the second Trump term. But voters keep telling pollsters they're frustrated with the economy and the tug of war with Iran continues.
30: As bad as the economic conditions are inside Iran, the pressure the conflict is putting on Americans could affect the midterm elections. Democrats are jumping on that moment. And the latest Fox News polling shows that 71% of registered voters now believe the president does not have a plan to end the conflict in Iran.
28: Fox Business's Edward Lawrence at the White House. Meantime, U.S. Treasury Secretary Scott Bessent expected to meet with Chinese counterparts this weekend on a variety of issues ahead of a White House summit and state dinner next week for President Xi. A second day in court in Minnesota for an ICE agent charged in a shooting.
31: Kristen Castro pleading not guilty in federal court in St. Paul to multiple charges in the shooting and injury of a Venezuelan national during ICE action in Minnesota in January, for which Castro claimed is self-defense. He's accused of making false statements about his actions and faces state charges for alleged assault in what Hennepin County DA Mary Moriarty calls a
32: critical step in our efforts to hold him accountable for that shooting.
31: A Hennepin County judge Thursday releasing Castro on bond. For now, he's suspended from ICE without pay.
28: Fox's Jeff Manasseh. 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
28: A former state lawmaker is sentenced after admitting he committed fraud during the pandemic.
36: A federal judge ordered former Georgia State Representative Dexter Sharper to pay $10,000 in restitution and a $2,000 fine. But he does not have to serve any additional jail time. While serving in state government, prosecutors said he filed for pandemic unemployment benefits for more than a year, starting in April of 2020, and received nearly $14,000. But prosecutors say during that time, he was also receiving money for his role in the Georgia General Assembly, and his party rental business was making more than $2,000 a month. Two other representatives were charged this year for pandemic fraud as well. Both have pled guilty. All three resigned their seats. Jessica Rosenthal, Fox News.
28: The Pentagon is moving forward with mandatory testosterone testing for most male service members 30 and older, rolling out formal guidance following Secretary Hegseth's July announcement that a new screening program is necessary to allow troops to operate at their absolute best. Some medical experts have questioned the need for a mandatory testing program. This might be more of an obsession than a hobby. A miniature version of New York City made by hand
2: over more than 20 years.
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2: Fox's Matt Murphy. Stocks remain lower. Right now, the Dow's down 152. I'm Lisa Brady, Fox News.
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9: Last weekend of summer will be a hot one. Temperatures in the upper 90s here this afternoon with heat index values around 105. Sunshine, 72 tonight, 98 tomorrow. Afternoon shower or storm chance and a pop-up shower or storm on Sunday. Highs in the mid-90s. Richard DeWedding at the Weather Channel.
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12: 2, 1, 0, all engine running. Liftoff.

0: And that, I think, is unacceptable. It's the same principle behind America's global war on terror that is an abject failure that I oppose as well, that many Americans also oppose, as a matter of fact. Just like
1: so you wouldn't
0: Americans
1: be talking
0: oppose.
1: About it if Israel wasn't an ally?
0: Yeah, I would not be.
2: Would not be talking about it if Israel was an ally. Now, he wants to talk about it because Israel is an American ally. A little bit more here. This is the crazy part of it.
1: Do you think Iran should be free to build a nuclear weapon?
0: I think Iran, much like any other sovereign nation, has a right to defend itself, regardless of its domestic policies. My opinion on the matter is not dissimilar to what John Mersheimer has said, which is that in order to create regional stability in a world where mutually assured destruction is the only way for countries to have sovereignty, it's the same principle that I apply to Ukraine as well. Countries that would have nuclear arms in an age of nuclear proliferation are the only countries that can generate true sovereignty. Now, having said that, do I want Iran to have nuclear arms? No, but I also don't want America or Russia or China to have nuclear arms either.
1: Do you think the Middle East would be more stable if Iran had a nuclear weapon?
0: I believe yes. I think that the Middle East would be more stable. Having said that, once again, I'm not advocating. I'm not trying to...
2: Oh, whatever. So he thinks the Middle East would be more stable if Iran had nuclear weapons. And he cites John Mersheimer, an anti-American dude who has just been a plague to critical thinking in Washington, D.C. for years. The guy is just not that informed or bright. This is Jake Tapper on CNN last night with the fallout of all of this stuff. It just
0: on America or Russia or China to have nuclear arms either.
1: Do you think the Middle East would be more stable if Iran had a nuclear weapon?
0: I believe yes. I think that the Middle East would be more stable. Having said that, once again, I'm not advocating. I'm not trying to send Iran enriched nuclear uranium, nuclear grade enriched uranium. But with respect to Iran, I think the nuclear conversation is a distraction. Time and time again, they have shown the Iranian government, regardless of whether you want to trust them or not, you can just look at their actions, have proven that they are utilizing the conversation of enriched uranium as a point of leverage to bring America back to the table to get sanctions relief.
3: Is there a way for the Democratic Party to separate themselves from Piker?
1: I mean, Hassan Piker has millions of followers on Twitch and other social streams, which is why all these Democrats, especially on the left wing of the party, are campaigning with him. Now, maybe that works in like a very deep blue seat, congressional seat, but in a swing state like Michigan, which is one of the key Senate races this cycle, it could be deadly, which is why Mike Rogers, the Republican nominee, has really honed in on Abdul Sayed bringing in Hassan Piker. I was actually talking to a Democrat today that feels that even though maybe Hassan Piker did rally a lot of like young progressives in the primary, that they felt it was a mistake in the end because he probably could have won the primary anyway. And, and now it's just become a political liability in the general election.
2: It certainly has. I mean, they can't really dismiss themselves. And in fact, you got Jason Crow, one of the more prominent Democrats in the House of Representatives, who just dances around the question.
4: Well, what I can tell you is that there is this fascination and fixation on what's happening in New York City, what's happening on the coast, what's happening outside of districts. When you are running a battleground House race, it's about that district. Candidates that I've recruited and I'm working with, they are focused on fixing lead in the drinking water of their schools, getting farm irrigation projects fixed, making sure that bridges are rebuilt in their districts that are falling apart. That is the focus, and that's why we're going to win in those districts.
5: Are there some districts, though, where you would help?
4: Possibly. I mean, that depends on the candidate.
2: Depends on the candidate. He doesn't want to distance himself, doesn't want to alienate him. I mean, so the pivot is on struggle session last night on CNN, Abby Phillip decided to bring up Tucker Carlson. Listen to this exchange with Scott Jennings. This is very important that you hear this.
6: You don't even have to go to the Nick Fuentes. Tucker Carlson,
7: mm-hmm.
6: He has hosted basically Holocaust deniers on his podcast.
5: He's endorsed El Sayed, by the way.
6: He said all kinds of things that some Republicans have.
5: He's for El Sayed.
6: Anti-Semitic. And then you see people like J.D. Vance saying exactly what.
2: Isn't it funny? She tries to bring up Tucker Carlson now, who says that Donald Trump needs to be impeached. Donald Trump needs to be thrown from office. He's endorsed Abdul El Sayed in Michigan. And she kind of thinks that he's the right-wing version of Hassan Piker. Has she not paid attention? Has she not paid attention to where Tucker Carlson has decided to land on his positions? Definitely now.

0: man of the left? I'm flabbergasted that she decided to try to compare Tucker Carlson to Hassan Piker and make him kind of the right-wing Hassan Piker when he's out there campaigning for the left and wants Donald Trump impeached just like Hassan Piker does. She doesn't seem to know. She doesn't seem to care. I think it's kind of funny. And the Democrats don't know what to do with the guy. They have no idea. He does have millions of followers. And here's the thing, and this is why I have been taking on these people on the right. Just because you have a following doesn't mean you need to be in the party. Just because you have a following does not mean that we should give you access to our party. I'm gonna go through this again with you of what I wrote the other day that has caused such a firestorm and gotten me all the death threats. A group of white guys have subtly inserted themselves into the conservative institutions and or church organizations around us. They all embrace racial grievances to varying degrees. They embrace white nationalism, anti-Semitism, and even Nazi sympathies. They're getting added to conservative institutional boards, attempting to purge churches, and are desperate to indoctrinate young conservatives into fascist ideology. They even have some standing with the Vice President of the United States. Some of them believe America is at a tipping point, and they want to push it over the edge and rebuild it in their image. You might think it does not affect you, but in time you'll see the efforts in your church pews, in your kids' brains, in your politicians' mouths. And it all begins with shampoo. Charles Haywood made his fortune manufacturing shampoo. He sold his Indianapolis hair care company in 2020. He spent the year since writing out at great length under his own name what he would like to do with that country. Rod Dreher, not a man of the left, read Hayward's online ramblings and described Hayward as pouring out bile from deep inside his Midwestern Führer bunker. In a document he called the Foundationalist Manifesto, Hayward explains his preferred government will not be democratic. The state will have unlimited means because, properly viewed, the state is not constrained externally. Women will not be permitted to choose career over family. Men will not be permitted to choose not to have a family. The state will seize the assets of any citizen who views himself as a global citizen. Those are his words from his manifesto that earned him a sit-down with Tucker Carlson. He has speculated about serving as a warlord at the head of an armed patronage network, a model he drew from groups of white settlers who formed in southern African countries when black Africans were fighting for majority rule. Reviewing a biography of Spanish dictator Francisco Franco, he worked that his almost favorable and already favorable impression of the man who oversaw at least 50,000 executions had become positively glowing. Hayward's foundation has been seeding money through right-wing institutions. They've been infiltrated now by people tied to Haywood, all of them. They support white nationalism, anti-Semitism, racial grievances, some of them sympathetic to the Nazis. It's been absolutely insane. His group that he formed, some little cloistered group called the Society of American Civic Renewal, it's open only to heterosexual Christian men who believe in Trinitarian Christianity, and they have to be, quote-unquote, unhyphenated Americans, meaning no African-Americans, no Jewish-Americans, no Hispanic-Americans, whites only. And they coordinate action on hiring, contracts, and leadership succession. They've been embedding people within the Trump administration and the congressional and Senate offices in Washington, D.C., He's praised the leader of the Patriot Front, Thomas Rousseau, who led the Charlottesville, Virginia protest and other protests around the country. And he has popularized the phrase, no enemies to the right of me. In a debate set up by Chris Rufo, he argued that you should cooperate even with white nationalists to destroy the left. Hassan Piker is a left-wing menace who supports Mao and hates the United States, believes the United States is a global terror power and is actually a bigger terror threat than Al-Qaeda. He wants Iran to have nuclear weapons and he wants to see the destruction of Israel. The crazies on the left and the right are only going to win if we allow them to. That's why I've spoken up about Haywood and American Reformer and the New Foundations or whatever it's called. I forget the exact name of it all of a sudden. American Reformer is embedding itself within church groups as a publication and also an entity. They got the Center for Baptist Leadership. They've been trying to work their way into the Presbyterian Church in America, the Global Methodist Congregation. They're active in the Conservative Anglican Communion in the United States. These guys, I call them trans Christians. They identify as Christian, and I'm not sure they are. They're filled with hate and bile, just like Hassan Piker. And you got to stand up to all of them. And the Democrats are refusing to stand up to Hassan Piker. They are allowing the anti-Semites to take over the Democratic Party. They are allowing open racism within the Democratic Party. Friends of mine are telling me, Erickson, you know, you go on ABC's this weekend, they're going to say the whole of the Republican Party is covered in racists. I'm going to say, no, it's not. It's why I can speak up against them. But you Democrats can't speak up against Hassan Piker because you're taken over by the anti-Semites. And I don't want my party to become like the Democratic Party. I don't want the racists to take over the Republican Party. I don't want the race hustlers and the racial grievance people and the DEI for white people to take over the Republican Party. Yesterday, the Texas GOP put up a tweet, and it's a picture of a multiracial group of people at the Texas Republican Convention. The racism and bile poured out on that picture by people, some of whom are reporters at conservative publications. You can't let the racists take over. Look at the Democratic Party now. Because Hassan Piker has millions of followers, he's out there saying the United States is a bigger terror threat than Al-Qaeda, and Iran should have nukes, and Israel murders people and commits genocide, which isn't true. And the Democrats won't stand up to him because of his followers. Sometimes you got to stand up to the people like that and take your party back from the crazy. We need a normal party in America. And if the Republicans go off the deep end with this Haywood guy and his ilk, they're going to be as insane and demented as the Democratic Party. And I would rather win with normalcy than lose with a bunch of racist, hateful bile like the Democrats have been doing.
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7: Next week, the president is going to talk to leaders of Gulf countries at the United Nations General Assembly as the war with Iran continues.
8: That is now, as he tells Axios the following: I have a big decision coming up. Do I want to go in and annihilate them, or do I not? It is a big decision. Anything can happen with me. A new Fox News poll finds that among all voters, 26% see a clear White House strategy for ending the war.
7: That's Fox's Peter Ducey. A not guilty plea in federal court from an ICE agent accused of shooting and wounding an immigrant.
9: Christian Castro pleading not guilty in federal court in St. Paul to multiple charges in the shooting and injury of a Venezuelan national during ICE action in Minnesota in January, for which Castro claimed as self-defense. He's accused of making false statements about his actions.
7: It's Fox's Jeff Manasso. 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
0: Hello, it is Eric Erickson. Stand by on the phones. I will get to you after the commercial break because I've been rambling. I admit it. I've been a little rambly. I got a lot more to talk to you about, too. 877-973-7425. Should you wish to be on the program, we will get to your calls. Now, before I move on to your phone calls, however, I do need to tell you that I have had a friend of mine who just texted me in the commercial break. He's a Republican strategist in the Midwest. And he said he is actually getting really concerned about the Midwest resurgence of Democrats. And that for all of my optimism, which he finds deeply ironic since I'm generally the pessimist, he said he is starting to become the guy who is becoming the pessimist, that he feels like the winds have shifted in the Democratic Party's favor. And early voting starts in a few weeks, and we got to remember early voting. And I'm like, buddy, never underestimate the Democrats' ability to say something profoundly stupid that begins to alienate Americans the moment voting starts. Just never underestimate. Now, I get it. The president himself can get on social media and sabotage everything, but do not underestimate the ability of the Democrats at this moment in time to get online or get in front of a TV camera and alienate everybody. You got Hassan Piker, you've got Abdel El Sayed out there, you got all these crazy Democrats. They literally, in New Jersey, I can't believe the Republicans haven't made this more of a campaign issue. In New Jersey, the Democratic nominee in one of the districts in New Jersey volunteered for Al-Qaeda in Bosnia. I am not making that up. True story. There was an Al-Qaeda operation in Bosnia, and this Democratic nominee volunteered for Al-Qaeda. Remarkable. Remarkable. By the way, I have some breaking news for you that just hit the wires. The Department of Justice has concluded that the federal ban on handgun sales for 18 to 20-year-olds is unconstitutional and will no longer be enforced. That just hit the wires. I know what we're talking about when we come back, but first I got to talk to you about my Rinnai tankless water heater. It's something you're going to want so you never run out of hot water. I got teenagers. And at some point, you know, your teenage son goes from not knowing what a shower is to not getting out of the shower. And then the fights happen with the daughter because she's got long hair and does the whole shampoo and conditioner routine. And it takes forever. And then they run out of hot water and then they fight. 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
18: ABC News, I'm Wayne Cabot. Measles scare at a neonatal intensive care unit, the esteemed Children's Hospital of Philadelphia, giving antibodies now to infants and babies because of a probable exposure in a state that has seen the deaths of four unvaccinated patients, including two children. The state says it reached out to the CDC for help in America's worst measles outbreak in a quarter century. The highest diesel prices ever keep on climbing, forcing farmers like James Byrd in North Carolina to consider passing along costs to you.
19: I mean, it just makes our margin, profit margins, even thinner than what, I mean, it was already thin, but it's just as thin as a piece of paper.
18: Diesel averaging $6.45 a gallon at the worst time possible for people who are heating with oil this winter. In-person voting starts today for this year's midterms in Virginia, Minnesota, South Dakota, Idaho. Next week, Illinois, Michigan, Vermont, and in North Dakota. This is ABC News. That one holdout juror in the Lindsey Clancy murder case says, despite what people might have heard, he never doubted her guilt. He says she knew exactly what she was doing when she strangled her three children. He also believes she planned the killings based on the physical evidence and the key witnesses. ABC's Peter Haralambu says a hearing on possibly other charges being filed against the Massachusetts mom is set to take place in 11 days.
20: They're basically asking the judge to look at all the evidence and all the testimony in the case and come to his own conclusion that she's not guilty by reason of insanity, effectively, and basically make it so that there's no need for an additional trial. So we'll hear arguments about that motion. It's possible we even get a ruling from the judge.
18: A vehicle bomb has gone off at a mosque in northwest Pakistan, killing 21, among them police officers attending prayers. The World Food Program says more than a million people in South Sudan may lose access to food next month because of a massive shortfall in aid funding for humanitarian agencies. Wayne Cabot, ABC News.
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23: 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Westinghouse Electric, the provider of reactor technology to nuclear power plants, is seeking a valuation of more than $50 billion in its U.S. initial public offering. The company has targeted public filing as soon as next month. Worldwide sales of e-trucks have hit a record. More than 150,000 medium and heavy-duty electric trucks were sold globally in the first half of this year. That's up 75% from the same period the previous year. And the last stretch of a busy week for markets seeing stocks under pressure as bond yields rise. The traders also facing the expiration of a pile of options, and that threatens to trigger sudden price swings. High oil prices and a fertilizer shortage tied to disruptions from the war in Iran are impacting polyester and cotton. As a result, the cost of clothing is going to rise, adding apparel to a list of things that shoppers across the world will be paying more for. I'm John Tucker, Bloomberg Radio.
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25: Last weekend of summer will be a hot one. Temperatures in the upper 90s here this afternoon with heat index values around 105. Sunshine, 72 tonight, 98 tomorrow. Afternoon shower or storm chance and a pop-up shower or storm on Sunday. Highs in the mid-90s. Richard DeWedding at the Weather Channel.
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0: My people, welcome back. I'm glad to have you. There is some breaking news that you need to know about. The Department of Justice has decided that a federal ban on handgun sales to 18 to 20-year-olds is unconstitutional and can't be enforced. This is from the Office of Legal Counsel. The new opinion explains that federal statute 18 U.S.C. 922b1 and C1 are inconsistent with the Second Amendment as interpreted by the Supreme Court in District of Columbia versus Heller. That's the gun rights decision. New York State Rifle and Pistol Association versus Bruin. That's the case that applied that decision to the states, and subsequent decisions, including Wolford versus Lopez. These statutes generally prohibit federally licensed dealers from selling handguns or handgun ammunition to individuals under 21. The Office of Legal Counsel determined that 18 to 20-year-olds are among the people protected by the Second Amendment. 18-year-olds may vote, serve on juries, be drafted, and face adult criminal penalties, including capital punishment, said the Assistant Attorney General. The Constitution protects the people's right to keep and bear arms. The Department of Justice may not constitutionally seek to impose criminal penalties on dealers who sell handguns to law-abiding adults who, in nearly every other relevant aspect, are members of the political community. Because the restrictions burden the ability of members of the people to acquire commonly used arms, they fall within the amendment's plain text and are presumptively unconstitutional. There you go. United States Department of Justice saying it will no longer enforce a law that prohibits the sale of guns to 18 to 20-year-olds, finding it to be unconstitutional. Now, it's time to take your phone calls this open line Friday, 877-973-7425. Zach, you're going to be up first. Welcome to the show, sir.
27: Hello, thank you.
0: Sure.
27: So I've been thinking about your article from Wednesday about Haywood and Fuentes and the effect they're having.
0: Mm-hmm.
27: And I think that they are striking a nerve because they're touching on real dissatisfaction that people have with culture, politics, and the economy. And they're offering a vision for the future. With them, the cure is worse than the disease, but I think people are latching onto the vision just because it is a vision for the future. And when I look at a lot of the ads I'm seeing with Republicans right now, it's about being anti-woke, anti-socialist, anti-immigration, and it's a negative vision. So what is the positive vision being articulated by Republicans right now, and who's articulating it well?
0: That is such a great question. So first, let me say, yeah, I agree with your premise. And also, for example, there are like friends of mine who have reached out from Texas and they said, yeah, you know, the assimilation issue in the Indian American community is actually a real problem. In fact, let me just read a text from a friend of mine, sent it to me yesterday on this issue. So everybody understands one of the legitimate frustrations that's actually out there. He says, Texas is, and this guy lives in Dallas. My neighborhood is flooded with Indians. Weird situation. Multiple buddies have mentioned it. They screw up house sales because their religion demands a home face a certain direction. So a few people in the neighborhood can't sell their house because white people don't want to live next to what's going on. They make bank at tech jobs, so they move their entire family into one home. Then they all sit on the patio, and there's no privacy. They don't have a sense of privacy, and it's very frustrating in these communities now where people can't sell houses because your house doesn't face a certain direction, things like that. He's expressing a frustration I hear a lot. And so people capitalize on that and they make this anti-immigration effort. Where is the positive vision? I don't know that anyone really is selling a positive vision, Zach, and that's my real frustration because I do agree we need restraints on immigration. And I do believe that if you move to this country, you should assimilate into this country. We are a melting pot where your culture will ultimately blend into ours. Look at the taco. It is as American as the hamburger. You go to Great Britain, and Indian culture has completely assimilated into Great Britain. Chicken tikka marsala and curry are the number one and number two favorite foods in Great Britain among the white English people because Indian food is far better than beans on toast and bangers and mash. I mean, the British had to conquer the world to figure out what good food was. Without the Indians, they would have no spice other than salt and pepper, and not even pepper because the pepper's too spicy for them. In this country, look at the kids at the University of Texas game who are Indian Americans cheering on their football team. They're having a great time. Their grandparents or their parents may not be as assimilated as they are. And by the way, it does take time. But also assimilation's got to happen. Well, I think one of the frustrations that's going on right now is that a lot of people, they don't appreciate the need to assimilate. And progressives who kind of have steered immigration policy in this country for as long rejected it. Remember, the left embraced a salad bowl instead of a melting pot. Because the melting pot, all the cultures blend together into one homogenous culture. And in the salad bowl description that the left came up with, it's every culture stays unique. You can't have a stable country when every culture stays unique and disjointed and unconnected. And you're just in the pot together, covered in dressing. It doesn't work that way. And we got to get back to real assimilation. We've got to get back to you need to learn the language. And we got to get back to learn the culture. The cultural separatism actually is a problem. It is a problem when Muslims come into the country and they want Islamic compounds where Sharia law can be enforced. Cultural separation is a problem. We get a bunch of white nationalists who want to build a compound on a ridge in Tennessee and say only white Christians allowed. Cultural separatism is a problem in this country. We need a melting pot and we need that assimilation. And I don't know that there really is anybody out there selling that vision, and I wish there would be. There is a positive vision to sell for an America made greater through the vast diversity of this country. E pluribus unum, from many come one. That is quintessentially America. And somebody needs to sell that vision. Bart, you're going to be up next. Welcome to the Eric Erickson Show.
5: Yeah, hi, Eric. Hey, thanks for having me. E pluribus unum about that one. Anyway, I'd like to call attention to the price of oil back in 1979. And that the oil was selling for, in inflation-adjusted dollars, for about 80% higher than it is now. And the big problem is what happens after the oil, i.e. the war on oil by the woke crowd, having, you know, refineries shut down. Look at how horrible the situation is going to become in California, for instance. And that, you hit the point on a couple shows a number of times ago, but the refineries seem to be the big problem.
0: Oh, refineries are a massive problem. We need more of them, and we need some that process sweet crude. We've had major environmental regulations in this country that have made it impossible. But, Bart, let me give you some perspective here. On the price of oil in 1979, adjusted for inflation at its highest, was $103 a barrel. We are right now with the West Texas crude at $102 a barrel. The West Brent crude, according to CNBC, right now $104 a barrel, slightly higher. Here's the catch, though. And this is the one, this is actually more troubling, Bart, than the price of oil. Adjusted for inflation in 1979, the price of diesel at the height of the oil embargo in 1979, yeah, adjusted for inflation, it was 80 cents, adjusted for inflation, $3.59 a gallon. That was at the height of the oil crisis in 1979. Where is diesel today? It's hovering around $6.25. So at the height of the crisis in 1979, where there were lines at gas stations, it was $3.56. And now diesel is $6.25, and that's going to wreck everything in the economy. It is a massive, massive problem in the United States right now that diesel is as high as it is, and it's around the world it's that high. We've got to find some way to get those supplies back up. Okay, Pete, you're going to be up next. Welcome to the show.
6: Hey, enjoying your show.
0: Thank you.
6: On the same subject of the oil, one of your previous callers brought up that, and you talked to him about the same thing. You just mentioned the environmental this, environmental that, and environmentalists have caused this. Is there a way that we could possibly reverse some of the and nullify some of those idiocies that have happened through the quote unquote environmentalists?
0: Yeah. Lee Zeldin at the EPA is doing yeoman's work on this. He is working almost single-handedly to wipe out the rules and regulations that were put in place by the EPA to constrain the production of oil and the expansion of refineries in the country. It is a slow-moving process because there are certain guidelines that have to be followed to walk back long-standing regulations, and it takes a while to get them done, but he's getting them done. But there are some things only Congress can do, and Congress is dysfunctional right now. The Democrats don't want to do anything that could give the president credit. I do have a silver lining of hope is that after the midterms, regardless of how they come out, that you'll have a lot of retiring members of Congress, Democrat and Republican alike, and they may be willing to do some level of bipartisan reform in order to fix the problem. Maybe. They might be willing to deregulate enough to get more refineries built. You know, Rick Jackson, the gubernatorial candidate in Georgia, he's putting his money where his mouth is, and he's actually building a sweet crude refinery in Texas. He's raised some money. They're building a refinery, but it's going to take a couple years to get it built. A refinery is a complicated process of refining the oil and getting the impurities out. So there's sour crude and there's sweet crude. Sour crude has a lot of sulfur in it. And you can't refine sour crude and sweet crude at the same time because of the chemical constraints of the sulfur in the sour crude. And then there's light sweet crude and there's heavy crude. And heavy crude is what you think of as oil. It's the thick black stuff. Light sweet crude is black, but when you spread it out on your hand, it looks like vegetable oil. It kind of glistens and looks like vegetable oil. It takes less energy and less chemical refining to get those black impurities out of the light sweet crude than the heavy crude. The heavy crude is dense and thick. My dad has these containers at our house in Louisiana from when he worked overseas in the Persian Gulf for Conoco Oil. And it was certain milestones of certain barrels pumped, and everybody would get a little souvenir, and there was a little bit of the raw crude oil, heavy crude in there, and it's just black, dense substance. And it certainly floats on water, but it's called heavy. If you were to pour water, heavy crude, and sweet crude together, you would get layers. You would get very defined layers. You would get the water underneath because oil is heavier than water. Then you get the heavy, dense oil on top of the water, and then you get the lighter crude on top of it. And because of the, we have so much of the, it's so funny. God has a sense of humor, does he not? We have all of this oil in the United States and we can't refine it. And it's the best oil. It's the oil everybody wants because it takes less energy to refine it. We do need to shift all of our energies over. We need to shift all of our refining capacity over, and we need to prioritize domestic refining. But it's going to take an act of Congress to be able to speed this up. And one of the key things, and don't forget this one, is that you, to change it over, would have to shut down the oil refineries in America so that no gas can be produced in order to make the changes to do it. And that's a burdensome, heavy technical process, and the oil refiners really don't want to do it. That's why we have the global market that we have, given the setup that we have. You got to set up at home with technology, and you may not like it. You may need a new computer. Vision computers can do it for you. They can build you a new computer. And listen, if you go to one of those online websites, you're going to have all these convoluted questions. Do you know what GPU you need? Do you know how much RAM you want? 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
8: Next week, the president is going to talk to leaders of Gulf countries at the United Nations General Assembly as the war with Iran continues.
9: That is now as he tells Axios the following: I have a big decision coming up. Do I want to go in and annihilate them, or do I not? It is a big decision. Anything can happen with me. A new Fox News poll finds that among all voters, 26% see a clear White House strategy for ending the war.
8: That's Fox's Peter Ducey. A not guilty plea in federal court from an ICE agent accused of shooting and wounding an immigrant.
10: Christian Castro pleading not guilty in federal court in St. Paul to multiple charges in the shooting and injury of a Venezuelan national during ICE action in Minnesota in January, for which Castro claimed as self-defense. He's accused of making false statements about his actions.
8: Fox's Jeff Manasso. 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
25: Last weekend of summer will be a hot one. Temperatures in the upper 90s here this afternoon with heat index values around 105. Sunshine, 72 tonight, 98 tomorrow. Afternoon shower or storm chance and a pop-up shower or storm on Sunday. Highs in the mid-90s. Richard DeWedding at the Weather Channel.
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0: Well, here's a story that's going to drive up your blood pressure as we head into the weekend. Sensitive F-35 fighter jet technology was unexpectedly diverted to Hong Kong this summer, sparking an inquiry on Capitol Hill and raising the possibility of access to key components of the highly classified weapon system. A shipment of F-35 parts bound for the United States for repairs was rerouted as it transited the Pacific Ocean from Australia, according to three people familiar with the matter, granted anonymity to discuss private conversations. The Pentagon confirmed the disappearance of the components. The parts, which an intermediary was transported on behalf of F-35 manufacturer Lockheed Martin, instead wound up in Hong Kong. The incident, which has not been previously reported, triggered an ongoing series of briefings for congressional staff on key national security committees. State Department and Pentagon officials first briefed staff in June, according to the people. The shipments included one of the jet's canopies, which covers the cockpit and contains stealth technology that only the U.S. and its allies have access to. An adversary could study the parts and potentially reverse engineer the prized technology. The Pentagon's F-35 Joint Program Office said in a statement it was aware of a shipment issue of unserviceable F-35 Lightning II components. They've never found the parts. They disappeared in China. Now, China's already engaged in spying on this program. And, you know, so we've got an F-30, we got the F-22 and the F-35. And the F-22 Raptor, which is the coolest plane I think ever made, we won't even let our allies get close to it. We no one is allowed to go near the F-22, only us. The F-35 is available to a lot of our allies. We're even giving them to Saudi Arabia over objections from members of Congress. The Trump administration has. I'm pretty sure China's already got access to this stuff. But the fact that this happened is still very troubling and bothersome. And it raises all sorts of red flags about the situation with the program. Who did it? Who's responsible? Where it went? Pretty big deal that this is coming out right now. But the question is, why is it coming out right now? Is it by any chance an election thing? Will it be capitalized on? I don't know, but it's a big deal. Holy moly! What is this? I'm just seeing this video. This is from KTVU Fox 2 in San Francisco. This is a neighborhood downtown San Francisco. A mountain lion roaming the neighborhood. It's a giant mountain lion roaming the neighborhood. Oh my gosh. It went up to somebody's house, tried to get in the front door. Wow. The things you see. The things you see. Don't answer your door to a mountain lion, people. Don't answer your door to a mountain lion. That would not go well for you. What will go well for you is going to EdenPureDeals.com and putting in the discount code Eric3. You get 3 Eden Pure Thunderstorms. You can wipe out stinky odors. Now, I got to admit, After the bourbon and cigars last night, they may need to fire up a Eden Pure in my hotel room to, well, wipe out the Eric Erickson smell. Because I had a fun night last night hanging out with people hitting golf balls and afterwards watching the football game. The Eden Pure Thunderstorm can wipe out those smoky cigar odors and every other odor out there because it generates ozone, which operates as odor bleach. You go to EdenPureDeals.com and you put in the discount code ERIC3, E-R-I-C-K, the number 3, no space. It gets rid of pollen, it gets rid of dust, it gets rid of pet dander. It gets rid of 99.9% of bacteria and viruses that pull through the machine because it generates plasma. Then the plasma kills them. The lawyers won't let me say 100%, though. And then it wipes out every odor because ozone's a gas, just like odors are gas, so it goes where those things go, inside the furniture and the cracks in the wall, wherever they are, and it neutralizes the odors by wiping out the ionized particles. You can get one for upstairs, downstairs, your basement, your travel bag, your RV, wherever you need them. 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I keep one in my travel bag. 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The discount code is ERIC3. You guys have a fantastic weekend. I'll talk to you Monday. Watch me on TV on Sunday.
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18: Saving people money. Elisa Brady, Fox News. That's one of the Republican themes heading into the midterms, with President Trump set to announce an expanded effort to save billions on prescription drug costs by having all 50 states on board, with a program providing most favored nation pricing for some Medicaid drugs. Vice President J.D. Vance telling voters in Iowa November's election is a referendum on common sense.
19: Now, some of the Democrats running this fall, they are out and out lunatics. They don't disagree with us about tax policy or regulatory policy. They have lost their ever-loving minds. These are the ones who will tell you that our history is evil and this country needs to be bulldozed and started over from the beginning.
18: Republicans trying to counter a Democrat focus on affordability and blaming the president's agenda, including the conflict with Iran. The White House preparing to host a summit and state dinner next week for China's president. This follows a Trump visit to Beijing earlier this year.
20: According to Politico, President Trump plans to roll out the red carpet for Xi with a rare greeting at Andrews Air Force Base. An administration official called it a big deal to the Chinese, who want Xi to be seen as an equal with President Trump.
18: Fox's Jackie Heinrich at the White House. The U.S. and China have numerous points of tension, including trade, the AI race, and Iran. A day after appearing in state court, an ICE agent also pleads not guilty in federal court over a shooting in January in Minnesota, where he claimed self-defense.
22: This case is the first time the Justice Department is prosecuting a federal agent for action taken during Operation Metro Surge. State and federal prosecutors say Christian Castro shot a Venezuelan man through the front door of a Minneapolis home in January and then lied to FBI investigators when he said he fired after the immigrant and another man had attacked him with a snow shovel and a broom.
18: Fox's Garrett Tenney. Castro is suspended without pay for now. 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
31: Prosecutors in Idaho sounding skeptical as they fight Brian Koberger's effort to buy more time before filing an amended petition to withdraw his guilty plea in the killing of four University of Idaho students.
32: Deputy Layton County Prosecutor Keith Skoll writing this quote, "These limits exist so that the prosecution will not be inundated with discovery requests from applicants who are simply on fishing expeditions if petitioner cannot specify why he needs more time. For experts to investigate, he should not get more time."
31: Fox's Chanley Painter. Koberger pleaded guilty last year and was sent to prison for life, but this year made a handwritten motion criticizing his defense lawyers and claiming ineffective counsel. A human trafficking investigation leads to a bust in Texas.
10: The Denton County Sheriff's Department in a months-long investigation executing search warrants at two Texas massage parlors in Lewisville, north of Dallas, reporting one arrest. That suspect, Shijun Sun, and now facing trafficking charges. Thousands of dollars were seized. Three women, Chinese nationals, detained, though we're told that they're being offered victim services. The Texas Department of Public Safety and ICE are assisting in the investigation. Jeff Manasso, Fox News.
31: Duncan Sheik has died.
33: I know what you're doing.
31: The singer-songwriter, best known for that 90s hit, Barely Breathing, until turning his attention to Broadway, composing for the musical Spring Awakening, and becoming a Tony and Grammy winner. Sheik's family confirming his death and telling the New York Times the cause was organ failure, this after previously announcing he was receiving medical treatment this week. Duncan Sheik was 56. An hour to the close on Wall Street, stocks turning mixed. The Dow is still down, but only by 52 points. The S&P and the NASDAQ are now in the green. I'm Lisa Brady. This is Fox News.
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35: Staying hot and humid at least through the weekend, but then next week it looks like we'll see an increased rain chance and somewhat less hot weather. Tonight, a chance of a shower or thunderstorm across the region. Any storm could be gusty, low 71. Some widely scattered storms on Saturday, mainly after 5 p.m. Sunny, hot, humid, otherwise 98 the high. Heat index levels to 105. Could be a pop-up storm Sunday, otherwise sunshine, a high of 94. I'm meteorologist Mark Thibodeau from the Weather Channel.
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How many of you have heard, in fact, another record, U.S. household income, now adjusted for inflation, is now higher than at any point since 1967? How many of you have heard that? How many of you recall that before COVID, in Donald Trump's first term, if you remember, the economy was booming, record low unemployment for the following demographics: African Americans, Hispanic Americans, Asian Americans, women in the workplace, African American youth unemployment. How many of you even remember that or even heard about that, unless you've been a regular listener to this program? How many of you now know that the Atlanta Fed, now they were predicting 4.4% GDP growth in the third quarter, they're usually considered accurate. Now they have raised their prediction to 5.1%. Let me put that in perspective for you. That would be double the average growth under Joe Biden. And this, you know, recession affordability crisis has been nothing but a big lie Democrats have been predicting from the day that Donald Trump went in there, inheriting the crappy economy under Joe Biden. America is coming back. America's booming. Now, you might say, well, the Iranian situation, but you're right to be concerned about it. And yes, it is, has gotten on longer than anybody would like or anyone predicted. However, it will come to a resolution one way or the other. It is not going to be a forever war. And as per the Trump doctrine, you've not seen boots on the ground, have you? You're not going to. The stock market has been breaking records. People's 401ks, their retirement plans, have completely recovered from the massive losses that took place under Joe Biden. Just this week, unemployment claims, quote, fell again unexpectedly. It's always unexpectedly when it's Donald Trump. So as this campaign unfolds in the next 46 days, and you're going to hear the doom and gloom and negativity from the far left, and they're going to try what they always try every 2 and 4 years to scare you. And the legacy media mob will echo their lies and their propaganda and their misinformation and their distortion. Just know when you hear it, if you've heard it here, that they are lying. We're not lying to you. We're telling you the truth. Now, back to our discussion over the entire week. That doesn't mean Republicans are perfect. It does not. But they're not DSA. They're not supporting shredding the Constitution. At the end of the day, all of you listening to me right now will make your own decision. I can't do that for you. I just hope you choose wisely. And if you're not supporting abolishing the U.S. Senate, if you're not supporting the idea of not electing a president in the future, that Democrats will elect them, and packing the courts and offering amnesty for illegals and abolishing our borders and abolishing ICE and ending all deportation and defunding the Department of War and eliminating cash bail and abolishing every prison and every police department. And then, of course, the public ownership of most corporations, and you're not supporting, you know, the wealth tax to fund a new Green Deal, which we'll get to in a moment. We have an estimate now how much that insanity will cost. It will blow your mind. I'll get to that. If your candidate on a basic level, I mean, this is basic, doesn't mean they're courageous. It just means they are not supporting the destruction of America as we know it and the shredding of our Constitution. That has to be a top priority, because we have not lived in times like this before, where the stated policy of a party that controls the party is what I just told you. That's never happened before. And that should be chilling and scary and frightening to everybody listening to this program. We have new news on the radicalized left, front page of the New York Post, the cover of the New York Post today, with friends like these. Friends like these. Well, but you know what? Before I get to that, I had on TV last night a woman. Her name is Elizabeth Carter. We had her and her husband on. She, though, is the Democrat. He's a Republican.

0: ABC News, I'm Wayne Cabot. Campaigning today for Republicans in Iowa, the Vice President, J.D. Vance, saying farmers are doing well thanks to exports under President Trump. He did not mention tariffs or the rise in gas and diesel. That state's Republican candidate for Senate, Ashley Hinton, skipped the event. Farmer R.H. Byrd Jr. grows wheat, corn, soybeans, and tobacco in Harnett County, North Carolina.
1: The diesel cost, I mean, a road diesel I noticed was $6.19 or $6.20 yesterday or something like that. And a year ago, it was probably $2.75 cheaper than that.
0: His neighbors across the Virginia state line began in-person voting today for the midterms, voting also in Minnesota, South Dakota, and Idaho. Pennsylvania now reporting 36 new measles cases since Wednesday, and just as troubling, a likely exposure inside Children's Hospital of Philadelphia, including the NICU. This is ABC News. The Department of Justice says today that a law that's been on the books for decades prohibiting licensed firearms dealers from selling handguns to 18 to 20-year-olds violates the Second Amendment. The top of President Trump's planned arch in D.C. would have an eternal flame, not the usual blinking red light that the FAA originally called for. Floodlight projectors would be pointed toward the arch to alert pilots to avoid that 25-story structure. As for the Kennedy Center, the wrecking ball threatened by the president cannot swing without 30 days' notice, that ruling by a federal judge. ABC's Karen Travers at the White House.
2: There was also a filing yesterday by the executive director of the Kennedy Center that said that the closure right now is temporary. It's for 7 days. And this is really for safety concerns, and they're going to look at this on a weekly basis. Tonight, there is a rally, a protest scheduled at the Kennedy Center. Organizers are going to try to do this to show support for this cultural arts institution.
0: I'm Wayne Cabot, ABC News.
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5: This is a Bloomberg Money Minute. After a wild week for Wall Street, which included the first Federal Reserve interest rate hike in more than 3 years, stocks today limped into the closing bell, ending mixed and little changed. The Dow lower by 95 points. The Nasdaq, though, added 104 on the strength of chip makers like Nvidia, AMD, and Broadcom. The S&P was up 13. Bitcoin now valued at more than $81,000 after the Securities and Exchange Commission, Wall Street's watchdogs, okayed the trading of digital versions of securities. That sent shares of crypto-related companies like Mara Holdings up nearly 14% and Coinbase up almost 12%. Despite the controversy over the safety of artificial intelligence models, some of them getting way too powerful, Anthropic, the maker of the Claude chatbot, now moving ahead with plans to begin selling stock to the public for the first time, and it could be valued at as much as $2 trillion. Tom Busby, Bloomberg Radio.
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10: Now, WRGA, local weather.
11: Staying on the warm side this weekend, humid too. Rain chances pick up a little bit cooler the way it looks next week with maybe a higher rain chance. A few scattered showers around this evening. Just a few clouds late tonight, your low 71. Hot and humid Saturday, some widely scattered storms, a high of 98, and heat index levels to 105. Chance of an isolated storm Sunday, high 94. I'm meteorologist Mark Thibodeau from the Weather Channel.
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0: is I've done a little bit of a deep dive into this, is that the sports betting companies, they create algorithms based on past patterns of betting that individuals make. And then if there's something that they think fits the algorithm of any one individual, they will then target them with a message and free money offers and so on and so forth, which I think is going to lead to a gambling epidemic, the likes of which nobody is foreseeing at this moment. Florida, by the way, is one of the few states that doesn't allow a lot of this open betting. And I actually support the decision. Have you seen the same thing with these sports betting sites? I know, for example, in the free state of Florida, I think you have to be on one app and one app only. It's the Hard Rock app if you want to do any kind of betting. Is that accurate?
1: That's correct. Yeah, the people of Florida voted years ago that they did not want this gambling in the state. They saw the harms it might cause to people, especially kids. But the Seminole Indian tribe that owns the Hard Rock, they have a compact with the state enshrined under federal law, and it's a great relationship. I mean, the state's going to get upwards of $1 billion a year towards key government needs, and it's a highly regulated, transparent platform where people that want to, you know, want to bet on sports have to go there. We do see bad actors, a lot of foreign sites that pop up. We go after them where we can, and it is clear they are targeting kids. They are designing these things to go after personal preferences, past behaviors. They're addictive, and I agree with you. I think it's a very dangerous situation going forward as kids are stuck on their devices, on these platforms, squandering money before they're responsible enough to understand, you know, how to do it appropriately.
0: I have a friend that is an addiction specialist. He said it is an issue that is not being discussed. He talks about this now becoming an epidemic, and that is betting. You can play blackjack, you can play poker, you can bet on sports, you can bet on, you know, who wins the toss, you can bet on who wins the game, you can bet on, you know, how many strikes a pitcher will throw to one particular batter. I mean, it's insane. And people get a dopamine hit every time they make a bet, and they get addicted to that. And then these companies, you know, keep pushing them to go further and further and further and further. And it's a little scary to me. I mean, he's told me stories about dads, you know, betting so much money that they have to sell their home and they have no money left. Literally food on the table, there's no money left for that either. That's how bad it gets for some people. It's pretty frightening.
1: You're right. I think it's a dangerous situation. I know many attorneys general across the country are looking at this, especially with the proliferation of new games and platforms on the internet. Here in Florida, we're certainly taking action. We sued a few weeks ago several big what they call sweepstakes companies. These are companies that say, you know, you put money in and you get fake coins and you're just gambling fake coins against the dealer online. But then when you, you know, hit 21 or get certain victories, suddenly you get bonus coins that can be converted to money, which violates Florida law. So we're cracking down here. We enforce rule of law. We're going to continue working with our federal partners in Congress. I do think more legislation is going to be needed in this space to protect all of our citizens, but especially our young ones.
0: Well, so just for people to know, in my free state of Florida, James Uthmeyer is on the ballot. He is running for re-election as Attorney General. Ashley Moody running for the Senate. Byron Donalds running to replace the great Ron DeSantis. The thing I like about Byron, he keeps saying that he's going to keep DeSantis policies in place and build on them, is not shy about giving credit to the great 8 years that Ron DeSantis has had as governor. I give him props for that. He's inheriting a state in a great position. And you as attorney general, Ashley as a senator, I can't think of a better combination. We really are going to follow your race closely. Everybody needs to get out and vote. Don't take any state for granted, even the free state of Florida. Get out and vote. Anyway, James, we appreciate you being with us as always. Thank you, sir.
1: It's a pleasure. We got the lowest crime rates in history, so we want to keep it going.
0: Definitely. That for sure. 800-941-SEAN if you want to be a part of the program. 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
5: News. I'm John Saucier, hearing from Vice President J.D. Vance rallying voters in Iowa ahead of the November midterm elections. The vice president is speaking in support of Zach Lane, the Republican candidate for governor in the state.
6: Your family for generations did not build up this land, till this land, put their sweat and blood into this land, so that it could be bought and sold by somebody who never set foot on it. So elect Zach Lane to protect Iowa farmland.
5: Zach Lane's in a closely watched race against Democratic former state auditor Rob Sand. Since 1947, America's Air Force has defended the sky. Today marks the Air Force's 79th birthday. Secretary of the Air Force, Troy Mink, joining Fox and Friends.
7: The Air Force has been supporting defending the nation for 79 years, and a lot of my focus right now is to make sure that we're prepared and ready to defend it for the next 79 years.
5: The U.S. confirming for the first time this week it has weapons deployed in space. Americans listening to Fox News.
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0: You see, this is why, if you look at states like New York and New Jersey. Linda, you're out of New York now. Do you feel better in the Commonwealth of Pennsylvania? Look at your new health law proposed by your governor, Josh Shapiro. I'm sure that really makes you feel good.
1: It's
0: you were getting away from that, you know, when you left New York.
1: Honestly, the whole East Coast is a problem. We've got nothing but liberal lunatics up and down the coast. It's disgusting.
0: So the free state of Florida is in your future. Is that what you're telling me?
1: I know, but I'm sad you're losing DeSantis, you know. I mean, I hope we get Byron Donalds down there, but it's scary.
0: Well,
1: time.
0: We will. And Ashley Moody. And, well, that's why we had James Huthmeyer on the program. And anyway, there are good states, and Florida among them, Texas another, the Carolinas, Tennessee. I mean, people are just, they're marching with their feet. And I'll tell you, Bruce Blakeman loses, watch New York, watch the mass exodus. If Steve Hilton loses, watch the same thing. All right, your call's coming up next this Friday, toll-free. It's 800-941-SHAWN if you want to be a part of the program as we continue.
22: ABC News, I'm Wayne Cabot. President Trump saying today he is banning CNN, MS Now, and Politico from the White House because of what he calls unfavorable coverage, fake news. He says other media outlets may also be banned unless he approves of their reporting. His administration is facing calls from some Republicans to ban diesel exports, hoping it'll lower gas prices. And the Republican Party is telling candidates to talk up Trump's convention pledge of $5,000 bonuses to American adults if Republicans win the midterms. About that convention?
23: The first ever midterm RNC, if you look at the convention that we just had, It's just announced we had over 100 million live stream views.
22: The Republican for Iowa Senate, Ashley Hinton, today skipped a home state event featuring Vice President J.D. Vance. Pennsylvania reporting 36 more measles cases and a likely exposure inside Children's Hospital. This is ABC News. ABC Sherry Preston says Berkshire Hathaway's Warren Buffett has nothing but good things to say about his successor.
2: The so-called Oracle of Omaha has turned the reins of the $1 trillion conglomerate over to successor Greg Abel. Did that at the beginning of the year. Now he's turning over the chairmanship of Berkshire Hathaway to his son, Howard. Warren Buffett says in a letter to shareholders that 60-plus years in, I still have the best job in the world. Going forward, the statement says Greg runs the company, Howard will guard its culture and balance, and both are worth more than anything on our balance sheet.
22: After Buffett's announcement, Berkshire Hathaway shares closed lower today. What's new, pussycat? How about the first new feline species discovered in more than 100 years? Scientists finding this new cat is wildcat in Bolivia in the cloud forest. Weighs about 3 pounds, about the size of most kittens, has a distinctive spotted pelt. A man had been keeping it as a pet, but realized after a while that that wasn't the best idea. Wayne Cabot, ABC News.
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15: This is a Bloomberg Money Minute. The Pentagon telling Congress that so far it has spent a staggering $43.6 billion on operations in Iran, with more than half that money just to replace all the missiles it fired. That doesn't even include the likely tens of billions of dollars in damages to U.S. bases in the Middle East struck by Iranian missiles. Wall Street today wrapping up a wild week of ups and downs with a rather quiet trading day as stocks ended mixed and little changed. The Dow was down 95 points. The Nasdaq, though, up 104 thanks to gains in chip makers and AI-related stocks. The S&P added 13 and oil was lower, still around 101 a barrel, though. Netflix shares fell almost 5% after an analyst at Wells Fargo says it needs another big hit show like Squid Games or Stranger Things or Bridgerton. And if you're not getting enough protein, especially in the morning, Folgers is now out with Folgers Protein Instant Coffee. There are 10 grams of whey protein and added vitamins into every cup. 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
26: Staying hot and humid at least through the weekend, but then next week it looks like we'll see an increased rain chance and somewhat less hot weather. Tonight, a chance of a shower or thunderstorm across the region. Any storm could be gusty, low 71. Some widely scattered storms on Saturday, mainly after 5 p.m. Sunny, hot, humid, otherwise 98 the high. Heat index levels to 105. Could be a pop-up storm Sunday, otherwise sunshine, a high of 94. I'm meteorologist Mark Thibodeau from the Weather Channel.
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0: This guy, he toured around the state with Hassan Piker on his right shoulder. He was his right hand the entire time. He was his wingman. He was doing news conferences with Hassan Piker standing next to him. Now, what is the draw of this guy, Piker? The draw is he's tall and he's a good-looking guy. That's it. None of his ideas make any sense. He's anti-America from start to finish. But in this country, sadly, we've gotten to the point to where people care first about appearance. People care first about how they feel about a person who's presenting themselves to them. If you look at this guy, Hassan Piker, he is the one that, when he streamed, would have the burning World Trade Center buildings behind him in a photograph, memorializing how great he thought that day was, showing, he didn't, listen, if you got a picture of the World Trade Center the way that it was before the attack, I get it. You miss it. You love it. You're commemorating those who lost their lives that day. This guy was celebrating 9/11. He also said that America deserved 9/11. He said that. He's tried to walk that back since, but you can't. He's also said he hates the Constitution. He would burn the Constitution. He would use the F word, the Constitution. I don't even know what that means. That's so asinine. But again, we shouldn't worry about him. He's just some streamer who's indoctrinating a bunch of kids that are playing games on Twitch, and he's a streamer that has their attention. But for the most part, he's not consequential for you and me. Well, he is now, because it's a hot race in Michigan. It's a really hot race. So Piker, in an attempt to fix his image, because remember, Abdul El-Sayed has now walked away from him. He said he doesn't want to talk about some California streamer. That doesn't matter, some Twitch streamer. Why are we talking about that and not Costs and not Mike Rogers and blah, blah, blah? He needs to walk away from him after the guy just helped get him elected. He's the nominee. He won the primary because of this guy specifically. You can't walk away from him now. It would be like going and campaigning with somebody from the Klan, and then once you get the nomination, saying, yeah, I didn't believe anything that he said. I mean, it doesn't make any sense. So he is consequential now because he's playing a big role in what happens in the United States Senate starting next January. So he sits down with Axios, and Axios asks him where he is on very specific topics, like, is America the good guy or the bad guy? Is America out here doing atrocities? Is the United States at fault for what's going on when it comes to war around the world?
1: Terrorism.
2: Yes.
1: Do you think America, then, is worse than Al-Qaeda?
2: Pound for pound, as far as the number of deaths, yes, we have caused tremendous terror all around the world.
0: I mean, I want you to understand that the guy just said, yes, pound for pound, we're worse than Al-Qaeda. So he's only calling it a terrorist organization, depending on how many people die. It doesn't matter that the United States is responding to terrorism and taking out the bad guys. It only matters what the numbers are, according to this guy. And again, not a bad-looking guy. He's tall. He's got glasses on. He looks studious. But when you watch his stream, which I've seen now and again, he's a vile, low-life, degenerate guy.
2: I think that is not only terror that we are waging on regular civilians in nations in the periphery, but it's also having consequences on ourselves. It's having dramatic consequences on the home front. One clear example of this is what we did in Minab, right? There's no distinction between blowing up a school, triple tapping it with Tomahawk missiles. If you're killing 140 schoolgirls, that is an act of terror. This doesn't mean that all Americans are terrorists. But the reality of the matter is we have to create an environment of accountability to ensure things like that never happen again.
0: So I guess the almost 3,000 Americans that died on 9/11, that wasn't, we didn't worry about, you know, civilians dying that day. We worry about civilians dying in a war being waged in Gaza. And the allegation that a school was targeted is one that is still in dispute by the administration. And we also know that Hamas and in Iran and in other parts of the Middle East, in Gaza, which is run by Hamas, they will purposely put their bases beneath schools, beneath hospitals, in mosques. And then when you blow up the mosque or blow up the school or blow up the hospital, you're suddenly attacking women and children and cancer patients and those worshiping. Of course, that's a lie. We don't do that here. We didn't put a bunch of military, you know, minds that were running the joint inside the World Trade Center that day. No, they attacked the World Trade Center. They wanted the most deaths they could get, and they wanted to attack the imagery of capitalism.

0: what they did. But yet he's somehow making an equivalency, and he's calling us a worse terrorist country than the terrorists in Al-Qaeda. And then he's asked about whether Iran should have a nuclear weapon.
1: Do you think the Middle East would be more stable if Iran had a nuclear weapon?
2: I believe yes. I think that the Middle East would be more stable.
0: I believe yes. Now he's going to try to walk it back. I think yes. So he believes the Middle East would be more stable if Iran had a nuclear weapon. Now he's going to pretend like he doesn't really want that, but he's already answered that he thinks it would be better.
2: Having said that, once again, I'm not advocating.
0: Axios keeps throwing the Axios show note sounder on this for some reason.
1: Do you think Iran should be free to build a nuclear weapon?
2: I think Iran, much like any other sovereign nation, has a right to defend itself, regardless of its domestic policies.
0: Let me translate. Yes, I think Iran should have a nuclear weapon. I think they should. Even though they killed tens of thousands of their own people for saying we want freedom, I think they should have a nuclear weapon, says Hassan Piker.
2: My opinion on the matter is not dissimilar to what John Mersheimer has said, which is that in order to create regional stability in a world where mutually assured destruction is the only way for countries to have sovereignty, it's the same principle that I apply to Ukraine as well. Countries that would have nuclear arms in an age of nuclear proliferation are the only countries that can generate true sovereignty. Now, having said that, do I want Iran to have nuclear arms? No, but I also don't want America or Russia or China to have nuclear arms either.
0: Okay, so again, he makes a false equivalency. The theocracy in Iran, which says you wear this scarf on your head or you die, the theocracy in Iran that says you don't ever, ever say anything against the Ayatollah or you die, the Iran that says you're going to follow this religion and if you don't, you die, that is the same, in the same breath from Hassan Piker, as the United States having nuclear weapons. If we didn't have nuclear weapons, Russia would have blown us off the map a long time ago. So yes, we counterbalance those other nuclear powers around the globe. But generally speaking, the nuclear powers around the globe aren't nut jobs that will kill you if you don't worship, as they say, if you don't act like you're half a person like they say women should be. So, I mean, he knows that people watching and listening will say, well, he makes a good point there. He doesn't make a good point there.
1: Do you think the Middle East would be more stable if Iran had a nuclear weapon?
2: I believe yes. I think that the Middle East would be more stable. Having said that, once again, I'm not advocating. I'm not trying to, send Iran enriched nuclear uranium, enriched uranium. But with respect to Iran, I think the nuclear conversation is a distraction. Time and time again, they have shown the Iranian government, regardless of whether you want to trust them or not, you can just look at their actions, have proven that they are utilizing the conversation of enriched uranium as a point of leverage to bring America back to the table to get sanctions relief.
0: And again, why do they deserve sanctions relief? Why? Because they've been so good in the region? It's the one really, really bad, it's the leader of the bad actors in the region. And he's doing what Obama did for so long. Remember when Obama said, Fallujah is a town about the size of Charlotte, North Carolina. They have nothing to do with each other. One is in the Dark Ages. One is in the First World. One is in Western civilization. One will kill you, cut your head off if you don't do what they say. This guy is using the same playbook. Let me pretend as if Iran is some sort of an equivalent entity on the planet as a place like the United States. And if so, why can't they have enriched nuclear material? Why can't they have enriched uranium? They're just using it as leverage to lift the sanctions. Why are the sanctions on, Hassan? They're on because they're bad actors killing people, including Americans, for 47 years now. Maybe that's why. But see, he is somebody who believes in that theocracy. He believes in that way of life. And he also believes that we should not be a capitalist country. He doesn't like this country at all, yet he uses it to its fullest extent to get his message across, to enrich himself as much as he can. Did I mention he's living in a $3 million house? Nothing wrong with that. You can live in a $3 million house all you want. Just don't be a nutjob who complains about the system that allowed you to do that. Give me a break. 888-941-PAGS, 888-941-7247, joepags.com. I want to hear from you on this because he shouldn't be consequential. He should be inconsequential to you. 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It should be 75-25 for Mike Rogers, if not more than that. So hopefully that helps. 888-941-PAGS, joepags.com. 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
9: Fox News, I'm Tom Graham. President Trump says he's banning 3 major news outlets from the White House, accusing them of being fake news.
10: I will say Politico and MS Now, which nobody ever heard of, and CNN, which is doing very poorly. The reason they do so poorly is because they have no credibility.
9: It's his administration's latest test of the First Amendment. California moving to crack down on artificial intelligence.
11: California Governor Gavin Newsom signing an executive order he says will address the risks of AI.
12: It dramatically speeds up our new law, creating a framework for truly independent safety checks, independent verification organizations, as well as moving the timeline up for oversight of AI auditors up by a full year.
11: Noting it will also require more mandatory reporting of incidents.
9: Fox's Kristen Goodwin, America's listening to Fox News.
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0: Hi, great to have you. We came out hot as could be today. Trump says we've got the security deal with Greenland. He's got what he said he wanted. And there you go. And then we've got Hassan Piker, this guy. I think everybody should know his name. Everybody should know his face and realize he is a wolf in sheep's clothing. And especially in Michigan. I mean, if you're really thinking about possibly voting for this guy El-Sayed, it just doesn't make any sense. He chose to ask the guy you just heard from to go and help him campaign. He chose to have that guy help him get the nomination. He chose to ask him, and now he's a California streamer. I don't want to talk about some streamer. He's his best friend. He's right hand. And Piker loved it because they were able to fool a lot of people in Michigan. A lot of Democrats. If you're a moderate Democrat, a blue dog Democrat in Michigan, you got to take a really good look at Mike Rogers and don't even consider this El-Sayed guy. That would be trouble. Mia, Yakima, about a minute. Go ahead.
17: Hi, Joe.
0: Hey.
17: It's Mia.
0: I know.
17: It's been forever.
0: Yeah, it has been. Talk to me.
17: One time I was on hold. I didn't get in. So I have two words. You can use it. Socialism. I call it sugar rush.
0: Yes.
17: That's why they're in awe, the kids. It's a big high, and they think it's great, great, great, and then there's a big fall.
0: Well, when does the fall happen, though? Hopefully the fall happens sooner than later, because if it happens after the election, we're in trouble.
17: Yeah. Anyways, guess what? I'm even doing a garage sale while I'm talking to you.
0: Well, good. If we were nearby,
17: I get a chance.
0: If we were nearby Yakima, we'd come and buy something. That'd be incredible.
17: Yeah. Like some cool stuff. Anyways, yeah. A sugar rush.
0: Sounds good. The way it broke up, it didn't sound much like sugar that time, but it was. She said sugar rush, I promise you. I think it's a good way to describe it, Mia, and it's always good to hear from you from Yakima. We love being on in Yakima. KIT is amazing. You're right. You get this highest high, and then you're asleep because the sugar low. The rush happens, and then it drops. The bottom drops out of it. And I get it. I really do. I understand it makes you feel good all over for a second, and then you go, oh, my... What the hell do we do? Wake up now. Don't fall for the okey-doke. Hassan Piker, that should tell you who that candidate is in Michigan. Keep it here. Coming back.
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19: ABC News, I'm Wayne Cabot. President Trump said today he's banning news networks from the White House for their coverage. He did not offer specifics.
20: It's really just cumulative stars. Over the last few years, you get sick of it.
19: He named CNN, MS Now, and Politico as networks he is banning, effective immediately, and he warned others may follow. Measles scare at a neonatal intensive care unit, the esteemed Children's Hospital of Philadelphia, giving antibodies now to infants and babies because of a probable exposure there in a state that has seen the deaths of four unvaccinated patients, including two children. They're reporting 36 new cases since Wednesday in America's worst measles outbreak in a quarter century. Regular gas hit $4.47 a gallon today, diesel averaging $6.50. In-person voting for this year's midterms underway today in Virginia, Minnesota, South Dakota, and Idaho. Next week, Illinois, Michigan, Vermont, and North Dakota. This is ABC News. Rustling up a mountain lion on the streets of San Francisco today. It wandered around for a few hours before getting darted by animal control. The whole situation had neighbors on edge as they were being told to stay in their homes. Speaking of cats, scientists say they found a new type of wildcat, and it could be the first living feline species discovered in more than 100 years.
1: It's not a lion or a tiger, but it is a new kind of feline. Scientists have unveiled what they believe could be the first new living feline species in over a century. The Leopardus tilcayo is a small cat native to Bolivia's cloud forests. It weighs around 3 pounds, about the size of most kittens, and has a distinctive spotted pelt similar to a larger leopard. A man had been keeping it, but as it grew, realized he didn't have a house cat. He actually had something completely different. Sherry Preston, ABC News.
19: Meta facing a lawsuit by people who say that their intimate moments were recorded by the new smart glasses. Wayne Cabot, ABC News.
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23: This is a Bloomberg Money Minute. A coalition of U.S. automakers, parts suppliers, and dealerships are urging President Trump to keep Chinese autos out of the U.S. That's ahead of next week's summit with Chinese President Xi Jinping. Right now, there's a 100% tariff on Chinese EVs, and that group warns that if those automakers get a foothold in the U.S. market, it would be a threat to the economy and to U.S. security. After a hectic week for Wall Street, it was a quiet session today with stocks ending mixed and little changed. The Dow lost 95 points. Gains in chip makers led the NASDAQ up by 104. The S&P added 13 and oil closed lower, about 101 a barrel. The one-time retail giant Toys R Us, which went bankrupt 9 years ago, now planning to open 120 stores across the U.S. ahead of the holidays. And because of the surge in beef prices, restaurants are now selling less expensive cuts of meat, making thinner hamburgers and adding extras like fried onions in place of more meat just to cut costs. Tom Busby, Bloomberg Radio.
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25: Hot and humid weather really for mid to late September into the top of the weekend. Last full weekend of summertime, and it will be hot. It feels more like we're back in August. A chance of a shower or thunderstorm overnight, low 71. Some pop-up storms Saturday, 98 the high, heat index levels to 105. Well, there could be a pop-up storm Sunday. It's just sunny and hot otherwise, a high back up in the mid-90s. I'm meteorologist Mark Thibodeau from the Weather Channel.
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0: All right, glad to have you. Thanks. I appreciate you stopping by. There's a lot going on. There's a lot to get to. It is the Joe Pag Show Free Speech Friday edition, which means anything in your mind, fair game. If I know something about it, we'll talk about it. If not, we'll move on. I've got Dr. Carol Swain on next hour, 1 hour from now. We had the first part the other day. This is going to be part two, where we get into all sorts of stuff, including this Claudine Gay, this professor from Harvard who plagiarized Dr. Swain. And Dr. Swain hadn't even gotten an apology yet, much less any money. So she's got a book out called The Gay Affair. Not that way, but because the lady's name is Claudine Gay. Other books that are out there are going to open your eyes about the founding of this country, what this country is. We talk about the black man walking away from the Democrat Party. Are they, though, going to the Republican Party? Not so much. They just might not vote. So we talk about that. We talk about a lot more. Dr. Swain is always amazing. We're glad to have her on this program. Also, Aaron Mullen, 2 hours from now, we break down the big stories of the week, from Ed Sheeran to Macklemore to Sydney Sweeney and much more. Thomas Massey, make sure you stick around for that. President Trump says he's banning MS Now, CNN, and Politico from the White House. Banned. He says because they're fake news, they're not truly reporting the news, they don't have some inherent righteous to be in the White House, and he's banning them from the White House. Is this going to be challenged? Of course. Of course it's going to be challenged. But let's break it down. Do you have the right in the First Amendment to freely write about the government? Freedom of the press. It's called freedom of the press because of the printing press. There are five inherent rights in the First Amendment: freedom of speech, freedom of religion, freedom of the press, freedom to peaceably assemble, freedom to bring redress. If you didn't know those, learn them. It's just five things you have to learn about what we are free to do. Now, all of these rights are given to us by the Creator, and government cannot restrict them. You know, that's why it's written like government cannot make any law, or Congress can make no law establishing a religion. It's telling Congress, you can't do this. It's restricting you. The Constitution is not a 16-page list of our rights. It's a 16-page list of what they can't take from us. It's a 16-page restriction of what it is that we have inherently from the Creator. Get that through your head. People, you know, like Tim Kaine, who's a senator from Virginia, who almost, thank God he wasn't, was the vice president under Hillary Clinton, he thinks government gives you your rights. It doesn't. Maybe in every other country, not in this country. Government is restricted from taking the rights. It does not give us our rights. That said, when you say freedom of the press, what does that mean? Well, in the 1700s, when they were doing the Constitution, the only way to get information out was through the printing press, through newspapers, through pages of people's writings. Now, of course, we've got radio and TV and online and everything else in between. I mean, it's a much different thing. It's why the press now calls itself the media. Because not that many people are using printing presses anymore. They still are, but they're almost done. That said, it meant you had the freedom to report on what it was you saw. You had the freedom to question government and power, which is what they do when there's a Republican in office. They don't do that when a Democrat is in office. So President Trump has had enough of it. And he said, you don't have the inherent right to be in the White House. Is he telling MSNBC, CNN, and Politico that they may not exist? Nope. Is he telling them that they may no longer be the press? Nope. Is he telling them that they can no longer report on what's going on in Washington, D.C. or in the administration? Yep, he can't do that. I would be against that. He's simply telling these three entities, you may not be in here. So if you're questioning that, you're going, wait a second, he's got to let them be in there. Let me ask you this. If the outlet were called I Hate Donald Trump, the Big Liar News, does he have to let them in? Sam?
1: No.
0: Paulo?
2: Yes.
0: Of course not. Paulo on a Friday is just looking to be Mr. Contrarian again, which is fine. I actually like it. Of course he doesn't have to let them in. And if you broke it down, Sam, do me a favor, go to your favorite AI and ask a simple question. How many news reporters, anchors, and journalists are there in the United States? I just give me a number. Just pop it right up as soon as you get it. How many news reporters, journalists, and anchors are in the United States?
1: Approximately 47,000.
0: 47,000. I think that number is low because a lot of people call themselves journalists even though they're not listed as that. But 47,000 is a lot. Can 47,000 journalists fit into the Oval Office?
1: Digitally, maybe, but physically, no.
0: Of course not. But freedom of the press, you got to let them all in. No, you don't. You literally don't have to let them in. If I said I wanted to go to the White House tomorrow, and I'm reporting from Joe Pags Media, if they wanted to, they could say no, and I've got no case to sue them. Even though I can say, well, wait a second, I'm an independent journalist. I've got my own show. I've got blah, blah, blah. Doesn't matter. You don't have the inherent right, because you call yourself the press, you call yourself the media, to be anywhere you want to be, anytime you want to be. There is limited space there, and I think it's the right of every organization, of every administration, I should say, to decide who is and who isn't telling the truth. Under the Biden administration, ABC News got a question, generally speaking. CNN got a question, generally speaking. MSNBC is what it was called at the time. Generally speaking, got a question. Joe Biden didn't do anything with Fox News. And the one time Ducey asked the question, he called him a stupid SOB, and he had to apologize to him. So had the Biden administration said, I'm kicking Fox News out, or I'm kicking out Newsmax, if they had valid reason, like Fox and Newsmax were reporting lies and untruths and all negative about the administration, they would have the right. Of course, I would back them up saying that they didn't do that, because they didn't. They were actually reporting the news on Biden. When it comes to NBC specifically, the president said NBC is giving him 93% negative coverage. 93%. And he commented on it today while taking questions from reporters.
3: Earlier today, you posted that you intend to ban CNN, Politico, and MS Now from the White House.
4: Yeah.
3: Every president takes an oath to uphold the Constitution, which includes the First Amendment.
4: I do, too.
3: How do you justify it?
4: Much more so than you.
3: Is this
4: because they're fake news. You get so tired of reading and seeing fake news. When you look at CNN, it's just fake. That's why their ratings are no good. When you look at MS Now, which used to be MSNBC, which some people called MSDNC, Democratic National Committee, it's fake news. It's fake news. And when you look at Politico, I mean, they got a government. The government under Biden gave them like $8 million to keep them afloat. And the stories they wrote are fake. So there's a lot of news, and there may be others to join them, and maybe they can get better and would like to have them in. But our country has to have honest news. You know, you don't have a country unless you have, as I say, borders, good voting. We're straightening them out. The borders are unbelievable. Nobody's come into our country in the last 17 months illegally. But you need borders, and you need fair, free voting. And you know what you need? You need a free press. You need a fair press and an honest press. And CNN, and you know it, and everybody knows it. You're intelligent. I've known you a long time. You know how fake their reporting is. It's one-sided. It's never good. I've done many, many. Look at this story today about favored nations on drugs. We lowered the drug costs by 50, 60, 70%. They won't even put it. If they put it on, it'll be a negative. They will find a reason why that's a negative, okay?
0: He makes a good point. You'll also notice something that these reporters have no problem doing with Trump that they never did with Joe Biden. He'll start answering, they'll interrupt. Like he has to tell them stop. Your job is to ask the question, not advocate for MSNBC or CNN or Politico. Your job is to ask the question, let him answer it. He continued.
3: Thank you for telling me that.
0: She says... Freedom of the press is enshrined in the First Amendment. He goes, thanks for telling me that.
3: Trying to intimidate the press from doing
4: that.
3: No.
4: I dislike dishonest press, like you. I think you're terrible. But I dislike dishonest. I like to see honest press.
0: I mean, are you trying to intimidate them? No. I dislike dishonest press, like you. Why ask him these questions and then try to, like you're going to fight with him? Sarah, remember that one time that one person fought with Biden? Remember? It was crazy.
1: Yeah, that did not happen ever.
0: Ever.
1: Yeah.
0: That happened never. Here's one more on his commentary here. I think that Sarah Huckabee Sanders, who's now the governor of Arkansas, I think that she jumps in to say, hey, wait a second, you're talking to him right now.
3: It's hard for you to argue against a free press when you're literally standing in the Oval Office asking questions of the President of the United States. He's been more accessible and easier to talk to than any president in history. Think about the previous administration where you could barely get through a press conference, and yet you have the opportunity to stand here in the Oval Office and ask questions to the leader of the free world. I mean, that's pretty free. And you're standing here asking those questions. I think the president is right to support the First Amendment, but he's also right to ask that you be honest and fair. That's not an unreasonable thing.
4: Well, look at the way you treated Biden. He went a year and a half without having a press conference. A year and a half. And what was the question you asked him most? What is your favorite flavored ice cream? Okay? What? I think you asked him that question once.
3: That is not true.
4: What ice cream do you like the best?
0: The reporters all went, no, sir, that is not true. You know what I mean? But it was true. He would ignore them, or he couldn't hear them, or his brain didn't function to say, hey, somebody's talking to you, until they said, what flavor ice cream? Vanilla. I mean, that was it. And then Trump, you know, because he's pretty funny, says, hey, at least he got that right, vanilla. But that's the question that you asked, and you probably asked that question. No, sorry, I did not. Like she's all, you know, can't believe that he's saying that. No, you should not believe that your outlets are putting out such garbage and calling it news. How many stories have we had just in the last year and 9 months or whatever the hell it is with President Trump? How many stories have we had where they say a source close to the thought process or who knows the thought process of the president? You know what I mean? A source who was close to the negotiations but could not, wants to keep themselves anonymous. You don't even have real sourcing anymore. When I was doing journalism for a living, I would feel horrible if I couldn't source it. And in fact, we dropped stories we couldn't source, no matter how good they were, no matter how great the reporting was, no matter how in front of the competition we were, we would not go with it if we couldn't say we got this from this guy over here, or from our sources inside the police department that we knew we could name. When you say something like, according to a person familiar with the president's thought process, you're just making it up. Because if somebody said, you got to tell me who that source is, you don't have to. Because how do you source somebody who's familiar with somebody's thought process? Even Judge Judy, and by the way, she's retiring soon, which I hate. Even Judge Judy would say, you don't know what he's thinking, because the defendant or the plaintiff would say, she knew what I was talking about. And Judge Judy would say, you don't know the mechanisms of her mind. You don't know what she knew. Tell me what you said and what she said, and then we can do it. I mean, even in the most basic courtroom, a civil courtroom on television knows that you've got to be able to actually source it, or else it's hearsay. I mean, this hearsay reporting, it's just ridiculous. Now, again, they have the right to do it, but I have the right to call them out every time they do it, or I have the right to not buy their crappy papers. So I don't subscribe to any of these people online. When Sam sends me a story that I have to subscribe to read it, I'd rather not read it. I'll just tell you what I know they said. But at the end of the day, the president, I believe, has the right, even with the First Amendment in place, to say specific entities cannot be here because they're not really being the press. They're here just to tear down, through lies and inaccuracies, what this administration is doing. I want your thoughts on this. You think it's a violation of the First Amendment? I do not. 888-941-PAGS, 888-941-7247, or joepags.com. 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I haven't even posted anything today yet, so I wanted to make sure that I gave this enough air to breathe. 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Go check that out. Next hour, Dr. Carol Swain. Hour three, it'll be Aaron Mullen, at least a part of it, about half of what we ended up doing here on the Joe Pag Show. 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They make it easy to understand. They take the complexities out of it, and they let you know this is how you can do it, this is what you would do, this is how it helps the value of your retirement. 888-444-2948. So 3 8s, 3 4s, and then 2948. 888-444-2948. We're back after this.
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9: Fox News, I'm Tom Graham. President Trump says he's banning three major news outlets from the White House, accusing them of being fake news.
20: I will say Politico and MS Now, which nobody ever heard of, and CNN, which is doing very poorly. The reason they do so poorly is because they have no credibility.
9: This administration's latest test of the First Amendment. California moving to crack down on artificial intelligence.
11: California Governor Gavin Newsom signing an executive order he says will address the risks of AI.
10: It dramatically speeds up our new law, creating a framework for truly independent safety checks, independent verification organizations, as well as moving the timeline up for oversight of AI auditors up by a full year.
11: Noting it will also require more mandatory reporting of incidents.
9: Fox's Kristen Goodwin, America's listening to Fox News.
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0: Hi, great to have you. Thanks. I appreciate you stopping by. It's the Joe Pag Show. There's a lot going on. Dr. Carol Swain next hour. Do not miss a second of that. And also make sure you go check out. I posted a video right before we started on social media about the freedom of the press and my thoughts on this. It's on TikTok. It's on Instagram. It's on X. It's also on Truth. You can either find me at Joe Talk Show or at Joe Pags, which is J-O-E-P-A-G-S. And again, a lot of people think it's P-A-G-G-S. It's not. It's Pags because my name is Pagliarulo, so it's just one G in the beginning of the name. P-A-G-S, J-O-E-P-A-G-S. Let me go to the phone lines and see what Jay in Minnesota thinks. Jay, hi.
31: Yeah, hey, Joe. So the right to press, freedom of press and freedom of speech is not the same as the privilege to be able to use it.
0: Yeah.
31: The White House gets to choose to give you the access to that privilege.
0: Yes.
31: Much like, you know, calling into the Joe Pag Show is not the same as going into the White House. It's probably a close second. that you've granted me the privilege to exercise my First Amendment right. And I appreciate that. And thank you. But you can also equate that also every one of those members has a right to the Second Amendment, right? But they can't bring any of their weapons in for obvious reasons because they're not granted the privilege to do so.
0: Very well said. No, very well said. And Jay, I'll expand it even more. Thank you, man. Appreciate you. I'm glad you think it's a privilege. You're right. When you call in, I've got a call screener. Sam is my executive producer, my daughter, my call screener. And Sam literally can say if you sound drunk or if you sound like you're going to curse on the radio, she doesn't have to let you through. You don't have the right to be on my show. Just like you don't have the right to be in the White House. Now, can you report on my show if you want? Sure. I can't stop you. Can you report on the White House? Sure. He can't stop you. You could, Politico, CNN, and MSNBC can all combine forces and write the nastiest thing they've ever written about anybody, if they'd like to right now, about President Trump because of what he said. But I'm getting emails from these journalism scholars. Oh, the Journalism Society of your mama says that he can't do this. Well, he can. Just because you were granted the right. At some point, MSNBC, now MS Now, CNN, which showed up on the scene like 81 or 82, I think it was 81, or 80, They were granted the right to go into the White House. Well, not the right, the privilege of going into the White House. Why can't they be taken away? You think you get that for life just because you can? If you go there and do a horrible job, or if you show up and show that you're not worthy of being in the White House, why can't he take that privilege away? I think he can. Now, you're going to get some D.C. judge step in and say that he can't. This will end up in the Supreme Court, I think. And I think the president's right. I think he's got a very good case here, a case that I make on social media. Go check that video out. I posted right before the show. Keep it here. Joe Pags coming back.
18: Joe Pags.
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1: Kickoff tonight set for 7:30 p.m. right now. That is going to be roughly about 28 and a half minutes away. I'm your play-by-play guy, Jim Allred, joined again tonight by Tom Allred, a double dose of Allreds for your listening pleasure. I had a chance to sit down with Coach Stewart before the game today. We talked about a lot of things, talked a little bit about that close loss to Creekview last week, talked about, you know, starting 0-3 and 0-1 in the region, but what he's expecting out of not only his team, but what he expects to see out of the Sequoia, what is a very good Sequoia team, as we head to our second consecutive major Region 6 6A game, a game that's a lot more on the line now since we've started 0-1 in the region. That being said, it's games at Barrett Stadium. Lots of things can happen. After the commercial break, you'll hear from Coach Stewart. After you hear from Coach Stewart, we'll come back. Tom and I will break down all of your need-to-know information tonight as Rome is looking to get on the winning track in this big Region 6 6A game against Sequoia. 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
1: We're here talking to Coach Bill Stewart before tonight's game against Sequoia. Coach, had a close one last week. Creekview managed to pull it out late, but I did see some fight in the guys. I saw some good stuff from them.
22: Yeah, we did some good things. I think that game came down to the turnover ratio. I mean, the onside kicks we didn't get and they got, and those are momentum things that happen in the game, and that's two more possessions, you know, and that really costs us, eliminating some of the dumb penalties. You know, it's kind of what some of the things we got to do. And just keep focused on us and what we need to do to get better and continue to, you know, work to win.
1: Definitely so. Sequoia comes in, Coach. Obviously, they're 1-0 in the region. Seem to be a good little football team. I know they made the state quarters last year, graduated a lot, but seemed to get some transfers in and seem to be playing well.
22: Yeah, they're playing on they're looking good on all cylinders. I mean, they got good skill. Like you said, they had a couple guys that moved in and running back and receiver that are really good players. They do things very well as far as what their execution is on offense and on defense. Defense are all over the place. You know, I think Brent Buddy's the defense coordinator, and you know, he was, when I was at Etowah as the head coach, he was the head coach at Woodstock, so we know each other. But So they'll be well coached and have good scheme for us to work on.
9: Gotcha. What are you hoping to see from the team on tonight?
22: When we get on the field, I'm looking for great execution. Eliminate the fouls, and not do the things that are going to cost your team, stay, as always, the turnover ratio is critical in a game like this, in a big region game. You got to win that battle. I'm just looking for those guys to continue to play and be tough.
9: How nice will it be to be back in Barron Stadium tonight, Coach?
22: Yeah, it's good to be back in the stadium with our home crowd, and so it's always good being home, and look forward to getting after it.
9: Got anything else?
22: Just looking forward to a great game.
9: Go Wolves!
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1: Welcome back to Barron Stadium. You just heard Coach Bill Stewart, talk a little bit about the game against Creekview last week, a little bit about the game tonight, what he's looking for, and, before I do the rundown, let's just kind of lay, we all know there's a big elephant in the room. Rome has started the season 0-3. You know, Coach Stewart looked at me, I think before the interview, and said, I've never been 0-3 in my life. So, trust me, there is a lot of talk about it. We called the Creekview game last week, and Tom and I were both there. It's like, it's, you don't ever want a sugarcoat, you don't want a candy coat, but there were a couple of moments in that game where it was right on the edge, and unfortunately, it went the other way. Rome started the second half with a 7-3 lead. The first thing that, Creekview does, the onside kick, they recover. They don't score off of that, but they run about 6 or 7 minutes of game time and just kind of hammer Rome's defense, Tom. And that hurt. And then, of course, Creekview's next drive, they go down. We actually stop them on third and long, but we have a pass interference call. Give them a first down. They go down. They scored the go-ahead touchdown. And honestly, I don't want to say it was curtains, but that was kind of curtains for Rome at that point.
25: It certainly was. And Coach Stewart in the interview pretty much said exactly what I was thinking. Rome has to execute better. And the flip side of the coin, they have to eliminate mistakes.
0: Yeah.
25: How you, you know, they're pretty much the same thing, but it's execution and eliminate mistakes.
0: Yeah.
25: Now, the onside kicks last week, they were pretty much luck. But
0: yeah.
25: The bounces just didn't go Rome's way. That was not poor execution on Rome's part.
0: No, and it was one of those.
25: It's just, yeah. It was just bad luck.
0: It was.
25: The bounces went.
0: Pretty much both of those kicks were executed about as perfectly as they could be. And, you know, I mean, it's just going to take a bounce. And every time Rome needed a short bounce, there was a big bounce. And it was funny. I didn't call it very well for those out in radio land because I was so shocked that they did it, and then I couldn't believe the bounces it was taking. So I did a poor job of calling that first onside kick. The second one, the game, when they got it, it was kind of out of hand already. But, you know, it's one of those things. It's like, it's correctable mistakes. They know they're mistakes. And the hope as we come into tonight,

You are quite right about that. I'm noticing here at Barron Stadium, our good friend Emma Kate Cowan giving the football day forecast. Of course, Emma Kate does this. She's a meteorologist over in Birmingham, and she has, you know, done this for us for a couple of years now. Love Emma Kate to death. She's telling us it is going to be a hot one tonight, and it most definitely is. It is Friday, September 18th. We are playing at Barron Stadium. Kickoff set for 7:30 tonight. Rome coming into the contest is 0-3 overall, 0-1 in Region 6 6A after falling to Creekview 17-7 last week. Sequoia is 3-1, 1-0 in Region 6 6A. They absolutely slobbered Arch River Ridge last week, 63-0. History between the two. This is the ninth meeting between these teams. The last meeting came in 2023. Rome won that game 56-3 in a driving rainstorm, but a thing a lot of people will not probably remember is Rome trailed that game at the end of the first quarter 3-0. It was, you know, Sequoia put one really good quarter together, could only get the 3 points, but they held Rome off the scoreboard. But I believe Rome scored 4 touchdowns in that second quarter to go ahead and take that one out. Rome leads the overall series 5-3. Coaches in the contest, Bill Stewart, his first season as Rome High's coach. Of course, he is 0-3 so far. In Georgia overall, Stewart is 101-48. James Teeter is in his 17th season at Sequoia. He is 110-82, and he's made the playoffs several times at Sequoia. One of the things I will say, the past few years, Sequoia has been a very dangerous playoff team. They've made a couple of quarterfinal runs, haven't been able to break through, but those out there who think Sequoia is a pushover, that is not going to be the case tonight. And here, we come right into here. I don't love the Maxwell ratings, but the Maxwell ratings have finally kind of caught up with where we are in the season. The Maxwell computer rankings have Sequoia as a 30-point favorite tonight. I cannot tell you the last time a region opponent of Rome's turned Rome into a 30-point dog at home. Sequoia last week beat River Ridge 63-0. Sequoia led 49-0 at halftime, held River Ridge to 65 total yards. Nolan Shaker threw touchdown passes of 50 yards to Trace Washington, 32 yards to Robert Van Alsten, and 34 yards to Brody Bohannon. Washington also rushed for 81 yards and a touchdown, and of course they're playing tonight against Rome. Rome, the Wolves led Creekview 7-3 at halftime, but couldn't get the offense going in the second half as the Grizzlies rallied to win 17-7. Zayden Winston hit Tylan Simpson for a long touchdown pass for Rome's only score. Ranking, Sequoia is ranked 10th in Class 6A. Rome is not ranked. Tonight, Region 6 6A play a couple of really interesting games. Creekview 1-0 plays at Kell 1-0. The winner of that game has a real inside track to the possible region championship. Pope, 1-0, plays River Ridge, who is 0-1. Good chance Pope could move to 2-0 after that one. Woodstock, who is 0-1, plays Lassiter, who is 0-1. Next up, Rome hits the road to play Class 7A Douglas County in a non-region game. Very rare that you have a non-region game in the middle of the season, but that's what Rome has next week. Sequoia has next week off. They play again on October 2nd against Pope. So, before I start the keys to game, let me give you a little bit of the rundown of Sequoia, what you're probably going to hear tonight. The quarterback, senior quarterback, Nolan Shaker, has thrown 793 yards and 8 touchdowns with only 2 interceptions. He's rushed 18 times for 74 yards. He can run with the ball. That is not the option he wants. He wants to throw it. Senior running back Trace Washington has rushed for 404 yards and 4 touchdowns and is averaging 10.6 yards per carry. He's a big kid. He's a fast kid. He is tough to tackle, and he's slippery when you get him on the outside. Senior wide receiver Duke Sanders has 9 catches for 255 yards and 3 touchdowns. And basically what I just said about Trace Washington also holds for Duke Sanders. He's big, he's fast, and he's very difficult to tackle. The defense, very opportunistic. 10 sacks and 29 tackles for loss on the season. They are going to bring pressure, and then some more pressure. And by the way, they're going to bring pressure. On offense, Shaker loves to hit receivers on the slant over the middle. They had Lee County beat. Lee County managed to come back and beat him, but one of the early touchdowns against Lee County was a wide receiver pass. Shaker threw it out to, I believe it was Sanders, and Sanders then hit Washington for a deep pass. Washington was behind the defense, Lee County's defense, no chance they could get him on that one. So, keys to the game tonight. Rome, you're probably sing along with me with some of these things, but try to maintain third down and manageable and keep possession of the ball on offense. Rome has major issues if they face third and five.

0: 5 or longer, and the Wolves have had few sustained drives this season. In fact, I think they've only had one sustained touchdown drive this season. When I say that, I'm talking a drive they can't all the way down the field and then scored on a short touchdown run. The other three touchdowns were all big plays. Number two, limit big plays. Sanders and Washington are threats to take it to the house every time they touch the ball. We cannot allow them to have big gains. And number three, eliminate penalties and mistakes. Penalties have killed offensive drives all season and have helped keep other teams' offensive drives alive, and mistakes at the worst possible times have led to touchdowns or turnovers. There is no margin for error tonight. For Sequoia, I don't know why I started talking about Etowah. Number one, for Sequoia, stack the box, shut down the running game, and force Rome to throw. The Chiefs' defense thrives off pressure, and they're most likely licking their chops after seeing our film. Number two, get the ball to the playmakers and let them loose. Washington and Sanders are dangerous, but Drew Williams is too. The Chiefs have several weapons, and they want them to have the ball in open space as much as possible. Number three for them, don't get complacent. The Chiefs are finding themselves in rare territory with a good chance to put a major dent in Rome's playoff hopes and just about end Rome's streak of region titles. If they can get a win, they set themselves up for a good playoff seed and possibly a region title. A loss doesn't eliminate them from the region title race, but a loss tonight by Rome, while it will not eliminate us again for the region title, it means that Rome would have to have help to win the region title if we have two losses in the region. Key matchups? This one's easy, folks. Rome's offense. We've played three games and scored four touchdowns against Sequoia's defense, who's coming in with 10 sacks and 29 tackles for loss. Sequoia's defense is averaging only 14.7 points a game, but that includes the 43 that Lee County was able to score against them. They are opportunistic and bring lots of pressure. Rome's offense has scored four touchdowns in three games. The Wolves have to score at least three, if not four touchdowns tonight to win this game. Overview. Rome, in its history, has never started a season 0-4. Not a single season ever have the Wolves begun the season 0-4. That statistic will get tested tonight. We have seen Rome have moments of brilliance on offense and on defense. To win tonight, the Wolves will have to be consistent, not have penalties, and play the best game they've played this season by far. Playoff picture. I know it is September and I'm already talking playoffs, but the GHSA is using power rankings this year. Right now, Rome currently sits at number 41 in the Class 6A power rankings. Obviously, that is not high enough to get you into the playoffs. Sequoia, I feel like Sequoia is sitting around the 12 to 16 area right now. You know, we'll see how this plays out throughout the rest of the season. But, you know, the other problem with the playoffs is you got to start winning games to really start talking about playoffs. But I wanted at least to put that out there because we're so used to those deep playoff runs, Tom, that I want people to think we may not make the playoffs by any stretch of the imagination. But to know that, you know, not putting pressure on anything, but if Rome is going to be a playoff team, if Rome is going to compete for the region title, you're going to have to win a game.
1: Certainly.
0: Or several.
1: Yeah, losing teams don't make the playoff.
0: Yes.
1: It's that simple. And Rome has to win some ball games if they expect to make the playoffs. And so far, Rome has not played winning football.
0: No.
1: Too many mistakes. And like we were talking earlier, lack of execution.
0: Now, that being said, we're not trying to just pile on here. What we are wanting to do, though, is, you know, hey, we're going to be honest with you. You know, and I hope you love that. I mean, I'm always honest about what the officials are or not doing. I'm honest about what I'm seeing on the field, even if it goes against what the GHSA allows me to say. But I'm also have to be honest both sides here, and that is that, you know, Rome's kind of in a pickle right now. The next three games, Sequoia, Douglas County, and Kell, are, if Vegas was running lines, would have Rome as a heavy underdog in all three of those games.
1: Well, Rome has been unfortunate with the schedule this year.
0: Brutal schedule.
1: All three teams that we have seen so far are playoff quality teams.
0: And the next three teams we see
1: are going to be
0: playoff quality teams.
1: Rome has not played six playoff quality teams in their first six games in forever.
0: I can definitely ever. Yeah, I mean, you're right. It's one of those things. It's just almost like if you were in the SEC and you had to play kind of like what Auburn's row. I mean, they're gonna have like six straight top 25 opponents. That's kind of. I mean, obviously it's high school, but it's kind of what Rome has faced.
1: And for that to happen, the year that we have a coaching change, we have a young team, inexperienced, with everything under the sun happening.
0: Yeah.
1: That's not in our favor, and then to have to face this schedule,
0: it's rough.
1: It's rough.
0: It's rough. And,
1: you know, everything it seems that could go wrong has gone wrong.
0: Yeah.
1: And there have been more fun seasons to start off with than this one has been.
0: Of course. But
1: now, that being said, this is high school football, and what's more fun than high school football?
0: And that's just it. This is still a fun team to call. I'm enjoying the heck out of doing this. And that's just it. You see, and I've mentioned, you see sparks of brilliance. You see moments of brilliance. You've seen Caden Waters do amazing things. You've seen Tylan Simpson. You've seen J.R. Ferguson. You've seen A.J. Adams. You've seen Zayden Wentz. I mean, it's there.
1: The defense played three quarters of football as well as they could play last week.
0: Yeah.
1: Now, in the fourth quarter, whether they gave out, lost concentration, whatever the reasons, you know, I'm sure there are multiple reasons.
0: Oh, yeah.
1: They did not play as well.
0: No. Well, and I think watching Creekview, and I think I said in the game too, is Creekview's whole goal was to win that game late. They were going to hammer us and hammer us and hammer us and know that eventually they were going to be able to break a run or two and get the touchdown. And by holding us to only 7 points, that was the key for them.
1: But early in the fourth quarter, we had the ball.
0: We did.
1: Only down 3 points, and we had the chance to win that football game.
0: Yeah.
1: And we started out the drive with two penalties.
0: We had two procedure penalties in the drive.
1: And that was it.
0: It was.
1: We immediately put our defense back on the field, and they were tired. And the strategy by Creekview then paid off.
0: Yeah.
1: If our offense executes the game plan, and we take time off the clock and keep their defense on the field, different ball game.
0: Totally different ball game. And that's and you heard my keys to the game. That's what we need to see tonight from Rome. We need to see them be able to stay on the field offensively, get some yards, got to get some points. You know, you're not going to win many games scoring 7 points at all. Rome's captains tonight, Jaquish McCrary, Seth Hooker, and big A.J. Adams, your captains. Let's see here. Sequoia, they did send us their roster today. Let's see if I can run it down quick enough. Brody Bohannon, cornerback. 28 is Drew Williams. He is a linebacker. 2 is Nolan Shaker, the quarterback. And 71 is Brody Craig, an offensive tackle. Those are your captains for both teams tonight. Currently coming to midfield. Rome tonight wearing black pants, black jerseys, gold helmets. Sequoia counters with white, and basically the University of Michigan helmet. Dad, I believe, excuse me, Tom, I believe that's right.
1: That's pretty much the way it looks.
0: Very similar to University of Michigan helmet there for Sequoia. I will say this, Sequoia is one of those teams, and I think I've mentioned it, they have really come of their own the last 3 to 4 years. Yes, the last time we played them, we owned them. It was not a close game. This is a totally different program and a totally different team. And honestly, that time we beat them, that's about the worst they've been beaten over the last four years. So, in the other problem, too, is we have a tough schedule. Rome ends up winning the coin toss. They deferred for the second half, so they will be kicking to Sequoia. Sequoia will be attempting to score on the giant video board end zone here at Barron Stadium. When we come back, they will be moving left to right on your listening device. We're going to take a quick commercial break, and when we come back, we're going to have some football. 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
0: Welcome back to Barron Stadium as your Rome Wolves are running out onto the field through the giant inflatable wolf through the smoke. Rome coming to the near sideline. Of course, they will be kicking off as Sequoia will be receiving the kickoff. Here come the Chiefs. They're running on through giant banner. Again, they're wearing white, all white, with basically the University of Michigan helmets. Not like they stole them from Michigan, but they're imitations of those. And, of course, Rome in all black pants, black jerseys, and gold helmets. Like I have said, you know, Sequoia, Lee County is considered one of the top five teams in Class 6A, and Sequoia had them beat. They had a two or three touchdown lead on them late, and Lee County managed to score like three touchdowns in 5 minutes or something along those lines. And, you know, Sequoia kind of imploded, but I'm not so sure Sequoia wasn't the better team in that matchup. Lee County just, you know, managed to hit what they needed to hit. Tonight we will see that. Of course, this is a Region 6-6A game. Rome, for the first time in 5 years, lost their opening region game last week to Creekview. And, of course, next week on the road to Douglas County, non-region contest, Douglas County considered one of the top teams in Class 7A. So Rome set to kick off. Angel Cordon set to kick off for Rome. He's probably about 30, I'd say about 75% of his kickoffs have gone into the end zone. Sometimes he kicks it high in the air, so we'll wait and see what he is going to do here.
1: Yeah, he's not taking a long run up to this. It looks more like the short high kickoff.
0: So here's the kick. It is the short high one. As Tom said, it's going to come down at the 25-yard line, and we're going to be tackled there immediately. That was, looks like it was Bryson Banner, Braylon Bannister, the cornerback, who took that. So Sequoia will start first and 10 at his own 26. Got to find a pen that actually writes here. First and 10 at its own 26. 11:57 to go here in the opening quarter. Of course, there are zeros on the board. Shaker's your quarterback. He's got trips to the right. Never mind, twins to the right. And a single receiver to his left. He is in the shotgun. Ball on the far hash mark. Sequoia moving left to right on your listening device. Rome with four guys on the defensive line. Fakes the handoff as the running back comes around. He's hit from behind. The ball is loose. And the offensive lineman is able to fall on it. But that was a huge hit right there. I believe that was, give me half a second, I want to make sure I call it out right. Where are we at? That was Damian McKinney. Came around the end and absolutely blasted Shaker. And Shaker's going to be down back at the, so it's like the 21, maybe the 22. So a 4-yard loss on the sack is going to bring up second and 14 for Sequoia. Great first play by the defense. Shaker just held onto the ball, never saw the guy coming, and got hit. This time he's got twins to his left, running backs to either side of him in the gun.
1: He was looking to throw it long, and the coverage was there. Okay.
0: So fake the handoff, and Shaker goes up the middle. He gets a little bit of a surge, and looks like he's probably going to get back to the original line of scrimmage. Give him 4 yards on the carry, so that's going to bring up third and 10 from the 26. So with a running back as good as Trace Washington, they have not put it in his hands. And of course, Shaker looked. Well, he was looking downfield. He was trying to get to Duke Sanders, and he was covered. And that's one of the reasons the sack happened. Shaker's going to come out the gun. Washington, the dynamic back, is to his right. Twins to his right. He has maybe a tight end to his left. Here's the snap. Three-step drop. He's looking right. He's throwing right in the ball. It's going to be swatted down. Big A.J. Adams said, you're not going to throw this very far. Actually, you're not going to throw it anywhere. A.J. Adams swats it down. The pass falls incomplete. Bring up fourth and 10 from the 26. So, good first stand there by the defense, Tom.
1: Defense did its job. Defensive line got great push on all three plays.
0: Leif Hansen back to punt for Sequoia. He's averaging 42.9 yards a punt. He's going to be standing right around the Sequoia 11. Tylan Simpson back at the Rome 34. And a very high snap. Hansen is able to corral it. Simpson is going to take it. No, it's going to bounce at the 40. And it's going to end up rolling out of bounds right around the 39. So, not terrible field position, but Rome will have first and 10 at its own 39. We're just going to stay here just in case. 10:19 left to play here in the opening quarter. Zeros on the scoreboard as Rome forces a three and out. Now the offense out on the field. Winston, their quarterback. J.R. Ferguson, your tailback. Winston, of course, will be in the gun. Rome has the ball on the far hash mark. They're moving right to left on your listening device, and everybody is in tight. Winston has Ferguson behind him. Takes the snap. Pitches on the end around to Waters. Waters gets to the 40. He's at the 50. He's at the 40. He's at the 30. One man to beat. 20, 10, and he's going to catch him right at the 5-yard line. Caden Waters on the end around takes off and gets all the way down to the 4-yard line. A massive first down, a massive opening play for Rome. First and goal from the Sequoia 4 with 10:07 left to play in the first quarter. Couldn't ask for a better first play, Tom.
1: We talk about execution. That play was extremely well blocked.
0: Great blocking by Rome. Rome has everybody inside. They do have one man wide to the right. That is Waters. Waiting on the snap right now. Snap to Ferguson. Ferguson's going to try to take it inside. He's going to be snuffed out. It looks like he's probably going to gain 1 yard there. So 1 yard run by Ferguson. The direct snap to him. We've seen that a lot in goal line situations. It looks like they don't even have, I don't think Winston is even in the contest at the moment. He is not. So Ferguson is back there. He is your Wildcat quarterback. A.J. Adams is out there as a blocker. Waters is your receiver to the right. Snap to Ferguson. Ferguson's going to go up the middle. He's awfully close. They're going to run down. It looks like they're going to spot him at the goal line, Tom.
1: Oh, that's really close.
0: It looked like he might have got it. I'm waiting to see how close.
1: I think they spotted it correctly. I think he was slightly short.
0: So
1: he is close.
0: So third and goal at the 1. You're about as close as you can get. Now we looking over. Yeah, you're about as close as you can get. So Waters switches now to the left side. So Ferguson is in. Nope. Zayden Winston is your quarterback. He is back in. He probably will go under center. It looks like A.J. Adams is back there behind him, as is Ferguson. So there's a chance either of them could get it. Waiting for the snap. Here's the snap. Hand off to Ferguson. A.J. Adams led the way, and they're going to say he did not get it. They are going to say that he was stopped short of the end zone. All of your Rome fans are going, there's no way. I don't have a good angle. So I can't honestly say. I'm going to have to defer to the officials on the sidelines. I thought he got in, but again, their angle is significantly better than mine. The guy who called it was right on the pylon. So fourth and goal, Winston under center, Ferguson behind him, and we moved. And that's exactly what his snake bit Rome this entire season is. We get right there, we're about to do it, and We lose concentration, a procedure penalty, and that's going to force us to kick a field goal. So you don't want to act like your snake bit. You don't want to shake your head. I see Coach Stewart on the sideline, and you can tell he is not happy because he told me, we cannot keep doing this. And we just did it again. That being said, you know, we'll see what happens. Angel Cordone on to kick. This will be a 25-yard field goal attempt. Facing fourth and goal now from the 6. Actually, it's going to be shorter than 25. Looks like they're setting up at the 12, so that'll be a 22-yard field goal. The kick is blocked. The ball was picked up by Rome, but after all of that, Sequoia gets a block. No score on the field goal, and the Chiefs are going to take over first and 10 at their 9, it looks like. So that was a tough one, Tom.
1: When you have a play like that and you're down that close, you've got to come away with points when you're a 30-point underdog.
0: That is true. The procedure penalty was brutal. Shaker in the gun. Twins to his left. One man over there beside him. Takes a snap. He's going to throw deep to the left side. It's going to be... wide receiver is going to catch it. I think that is Duke Sanders, unless I'm badly mistaken. He is going to be knocked out of bounds, but not after, but not until he gains about 9, maybe. And it looks about 9 yards on that out to the 18. So it's going to bring up 2nd and 1 from the 18. I think we're going to see a lot of that passing, forcing Rome's defense to run sideline to sideline, unless I'm badly mistaken. Shaker in the gun. He has his wide receivers to the right side this time. It's Robert Van Alston and Duke Sanders. Takes the snap, fakes the handoff. He's looking deep. He wants to throw deep. He's going to be sacked, caught from behind and dropped. So another big sack for Rome takes them back to the 16-yard line. So a 2-yard loss is going to bring up 3rd and about 4 for Sequoia. So apologize, I didn't quite catch who got the sack, but Rome's defensive line is doing well here, Tom.
1: I'm confused. You have a running back that's averaging 10 yards a carry, and you haven't handed it off to him?
0: I'm wondering if he might be injured. I don't know. Shaker in the gun, man in motion, takes a snap. He throws to that man in motion. It's going to be a throw back to Shaker, and he's going to row and get the first down. So Shaker threw it. And then they threw it right back to them, and they're going to end up getting a first down. I mentioned they like to do some of the trickeration against Lee County. That gave them a huge play, and right there, that gave them a first down. So, 1st and 10 from the 21. It was close, but Rome did not defend it. So, ball on the far hash mark, 5:53 left to play, zeros on the scoreboard, Shaker in the gun. One receiver out wide, the running back Washington to his right. Here's the snap. Here's the handoff to Washington. Washington's going to be hit, and he's going to be dropped immediately. He might have gotten a yard. That's going to be generous if they give him a yard. Looks more or less like he got no gain, and that will be 2nd and 10 from the 21. So maybe one of the reasons they're not running him is they know Rome is going to key off of him. Ball smack dab between the hash marks. Zeros on the scoreboard, 5:19 left to go here in the opening quarter. This is Sequoia's second drive after they went 3 and out on the first drive. They were able to get a blocked field goal to keep Rome from scoring on the Wolves' first drive. Shaker in the gun, one receiver to his right, two running backs to either side of him. Takes the snap, fakes the handoff, and he's going to run right up the middle. There's a huge hole, and he's going to get the first nope. Doesn't look like he's going to get the first down. They're going to wait.
1: Yeah, he's got the first down.
0: Okay, my bad. The official on the other side stopped well short of where the other guy marked him. So 14-yard run and a first down to the 35. So 1st and 10 at the 35. Sequoia now on the near hash mark. Again, they're moving left to right on your listening device. They are attempting to score on the giant video board end zone here at Barron Stadium. Sequoia 1-0 in the region, 2-1 overall. Shaker in the gun. Twins to his right. His running back, never mind, his trips to his right, including the running back as one of those receivers. Now he sends his running back in motion to the opposite side of the field. That's where he's looking. Lots of pressure, and he's going to be dropped again. The 3rd sack of the game for Rome. I believe that was A.J. Adams. It was. A.J. Adams got in there and took him down back at the 31. Another 4-yard loss. That's going to bring up 2nd and 14. I think what's happening is we're getting a lot of pressure on him. Their plays are taking too long to develop, Tom.
1: Well, Rome's defensive line is just pushing the Sequoia offensive line into their own backfield. We're winning at the point of attack right now.
0: Sequoia back out there. Twins to the left. Shaker in the gun. Washington is tailback to the right, facing 2nd and 14. Takes the snap, hands off to Washington. He's going around the left-hand side. He's got loose, and he's going down the sideline. He gets knocked out of bounds. Thank goodness, or else that was going to be a touchdown. He gets the first down. Again, you do not want to let that kid catch the corner, and he just caught the corner, Tom.
1: Well, they've got the speed out wide, and they see that they can't handle things up the middle. So if they go wide, we've got to do a better job of containing on the ends.
0: First and 10 from the 50, Shaker in the gun. Twins to his right, takes a snap, hands off to Washington. He's going to try the left-hand side again. He gets loose, and he's very close to another first down. He ran over two Rome defenders and then drug another one past the first down line, and he does. So this kid is averaging 10 yards a carry, and in this game he's already averaging pretty much more than that. So
1: I can see why.
0: First and 10 from the 40. We were wondering why they weren't giving him the ball. It's like, you're having problems passing. We're sacking you. And, you know, now it's like, you know, Creekview saw it last week. Just, you know, they're not saying that's what we want them to do, but hammer away. Shaker in the gun. Twins to his right. Takes the snap. Fakes the handoff. He's looking right. He's throwing white. He was trying for the slant pass. They love the slant pass, and he overthrew it. But had he not overthrown it, that was a touchdown, Tom.
1: Well, Rome did have a guy right behind him. It was close enough that I don't know that it would have been
0: okay.
1: A touchdown. But it would have taken a perfect pass in there for a completion.
0: Second and 10 from the 42, 42 left to go in the opening quarter. Zeros on the scoreboard. Shaker in the gun. Ball in the far hash mark. Twins to his right. Single receiver to his left. Now that receiver goes in motion. It's a quarter running back. He's going to go around the right-hand side. And he gets a big yard of steam and is going to get up to about the 32. There is an official that I felt like was pointing to the back. I guess he was waiting for the ball. So, no, he is going to get to the 32. So, give him 8 yards on the carry, which will bring up 3rd and 2 from the 32. And this is one of the things that we talk about with Rome. Sequoia on this drive is staying 3rd and short. Rome has to do the same thing when they have an offensive drive. 2:17 and counting left to play here in the opening quarter. Zeros on the scoreboard. Sequoia now coming back out toward the ball. They're going to have Shaker in the gun. Okay, looks like Rome is going to take a quick timeout. We're going to take a quick timeout with them. 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
0: Welcome back to Barron Stadium. Sequoia will be facing 3rd and 2 from the Rome 32. Both teams still in their huddles at the timeout. Rome took a timeout. Sequoia came out basically, you know, two running backs to either side of Shaker and then a running back behind, or two players to either side of their quarterback and then their main running back behind him. So I don't know if Rome didn't have the right personnel in or didn't like the offensive setup, but they called a quick timeout. Shaker, it looks like Sequoia will keep that same play. So he's got two backs to either side of him, just standing right in front of him, or actually right about with him. And then Washington, the big running back, is back behind him, waiting on the snap right here. Rome with lots of guys on the line. Hands off to Washington. Washington gets a push, and he goes over the right side, and he gets the first down without much of a problem. Looks like he's going to get to the 28, so a 4-yard run from Washington. Put Sequoia 1st and 10 at the Rome 28. Ball will be on the near hash mark. Clock running down. 1:50 left to play here in the opening quarter. Zeros on the scoreboard here as we have a big Region 6-6A contest here between Rome and the Chiefs. Ball in the near hash mark. Shaker in the gun. Twins to his left. He has a back to his left as well. Rome with four guys on the defense, three linebackers. Here's the snap, and there's the slant pass right over the middle, completed to Robert Van Alstyn, who takes it and is very close to another first down, and that it is. It was a 10-yard completion. I mentioned they love the slant pass, and they loved it right there all the way to the 18-yard line. Shaker did get hit after he delivered the pass, but did not seem to be any worse for the wear for that. Ball still in the near hash mark, 107 left to play, as Sequoia is threatening here to score in the giant video board end zone at Barron's Stadium. Shaker in the gun, twins to his left, run with four linemen, three linebackers, four defensive backs. Here's the snap. Double handoff. They ended up handed it. Shaker handed it to somebody who then handed it to number four. Don't know who he is, but... and going to end up getting all the way to the 13. So a 5-yard gain on the double handoff. Second and five from Rome's 13. 38 seconds left to play. It's probably, unless it's an incomplete pass or a penalty, this might be the last play of the first quarter. Shaker in the gun. Twins to his left. Ball in the near hash mark. One man to his left. That is his tailback. Takes the snap. He is going to roll to his left, throw to his left. He's going to hit Duke Sanders out there in the flats for a first down. He's going to get all the way down to the 3-yard line. So that was a 10-yard pass, making it first and goal from the 3. Clock is running now with 14 seconds remaining in the opening quarter. We'll see if they're fast enough to get the playoff. Ball in the far hash mark. 7 seconds on the game clock. Shaker has the guys set to go, but I do not believe they're going to snap it. They are not. So, clock runs out here in the first quarter, but when we come back in the second quarter, Sequoia is going to have a first and goal situation from Rome's 3-yard line. 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
0: Welcome back to historic Barron Stadium. Bill Stewart walking with the defense, imploring them to bow up at the goal line here. The Rome's defense has had some good plays, particularly against Sequoia's passing game. They have not been quite as strong against Sequoia's running game, but he is really pumping his guys up. Stewart, a former linebacker, played linebacker at Central Florida. He was a very good linebacker at Central Florida. He's been a defensive coordinator a lot, and you can just tell right now he's trying to will these guys to stand up and make this goal line stand, Tom.
1: Yes. Rome was very effective whenever Sequoia was doing drop back passing.
0: Yeah.
1: Sequoia figured that out.
0: Yeah, they realized this is not going to work too well tonight.
1: So they've been running misdirection plays, doing everything but drop back passing on this drive. And unfortunately, most of these plays have worked.
0: Yeah.
1: They haven't had a big play, but no. They have consistently good plays.
0: They've been gaining some significant plays.
1: And they've come off their own goal line from around the 5-yard line all the way to Rome's 5-yard line.
0: What? There seemed like they allowed Sequoia to have like a very, very long time over there. So now, the Chiefs break out. They're now moving right to left and listening device attempting to score into the Second Avenue end zone here at Barron Stadium. First and goal from Rome's 3. Shaker, the quarterback. Washington, the big running back, is behind him. We've seen this formation before, and this is typically handed off to Trace Washington and see what he can do. Washington has had no problem running tonight. Shaker hands the ball off to Washington, and he follows his blocker, and he waltzes right into the end zone for a 3-yard touchdown. So, no flags on the field. Sequoia goes, where they start at the 9, a 91-yard drive for the Chiefs. 1, 2, 3, 4, 5, 6, 7, 8, 9, 10, 11, 12, 13, 14, 15. 15 plays, and the 8 almost 7.5 to 8 minutes off the clock. So that was very effective offense for Sequoia. Leif Hansen, their kicker, coming on to attempt the extra point as they're trying to go up 7-0 here against Rome. Hansen is a good kicker from what we understand. Here's the kick. It is up. It is long, and it is good. So with 11:56 remaining in the second quarter, Sequoia up 7-0 here at Barron Stadium. 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
0: Welcome back to Barron Stadium. Sequoia is going to be set to kick it off. Leif Hansen, their kicker, has sent 30 of his kickoffs into the end zone for a touchback. I also would worry a little bit about the onside kick if they saw our game against Creekview last week, although it does look like this is going to be a traditional kickoff from Hansen. Here is the kick. It is a deep kick, and it is definitely going to be hammered into the end zone for a touchback. So, Rome will get the ball first and 10 at its own 20 as we come out here. And, of course, Rome had the great play, the kind of like that misdirection in around from Caden Waters that gave him a huge, huge chance inside the 5-yard line, but wasn't able to come away with points, Tom.
1: Yes, Rome had the chance to go up 7-0. Instead, they find themselves down 7-0. So let's see if they can keep their composure, and the offensive line has to do its job, and we can have a drive here and get this game tied.
0: Winston in the gun. Twins to his left. One man behind him. That is J.R. Ferguson. Ball in between the hash marks. Rome moving left to right on your listening device. Winston takes a snap. Gets it out to Ferguson. He catches it at the 20. He's going to get up to the 25, past the 26, maybe to the, I can't tell if they gave him the 27 or not, but nice little swing pass there out to J.R. Yes, a 7-yard gain brings up 2nd and 3. From the 27, ball remains on the far hash mark. Rome moving left to right on a listening device, attempting to score in the giant video board end zone at Barron Stadium.
1: That was a nice play to start the drive.
0: It definitely was, and they stayed in front of the chains. 2nd and 3 from the 27. Winston in the gun. Single receivers to either side. Ferguson is tailback behind him. And we're moving two heavies over to the right-hand side. And now a man in motion. Winston hands off to Ferguson, who's going to be hit in the backfield. They blitz, they kind of a run blitz right there. Ferguson never had a chance. He got hit about the same time he got the ball. And now instead of 2nd and 3rd and short, we're facing 3rd and 8 from the 22. So tough, tough play right there. Loses 5 yards. And Rome is in that position they don't like to be in, which is 3rd and long, Tom.
1: Did not execute the play correctly. And it's a running back cannot, avoid two people in the backfield as soon as he gets the ball. It's just not
0: going to happen. Winston in the gun, twins to his right, single receiver to his left, takes the snap under pressure. The ball is tipped. It's going to be intercepted, and they're going to run into the end zone for a touchdown. So that was about the worst possible thing that could have happened on that play. Number 32, who just busted in and made the big tackle, managed to get up in the air and tip the ball. I'm going to find the names. That was Red Brown. Number 24, Trace Washington, who's a fullback and an outside linebacker, jumped into the air, grabbed it, and ran into the end zone for a touchdown. So that was about a, 10 to 12 yard interception return for a touchdown for Sequoia to make it 13-0 here with 10:24 remaining in the second quarter. Leif Hansen on for the extra point for the Chiefs. Ball is up. The ball is good, long, and it is good. So, not the turn of events Rome fans would like. Sequoia now up 14-0 here in the second quarter. 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
0: Welcome back to Barron's Stadium. A sighting of J.J. Winston down here in the stands. Of course, J.J. playing for Georgia Tech. Good to see J.J. coming back to Barron's Stadium. He's hugging some of the coaches and wives. Here's the kick from Leif Hansen, and that ball is going to go into the end zone for a touchback. So Rome will have it first and 10 at its own 20-yard line with 10:23 left to play here before halftime. Rome now trailing 14-0.
1: I see a penalty flag.
0: There is a penalty flag dropped around the 42-yard line. A couple of the Rome players seemed excited, so we're going to wait and see what the officials say. I think that's only the second penalty of the game so far, Tom.
1: I think you're correct.
0: Sequoia has not had a penalty against them. Rome had the procedure penalty that really hurt them when it was going to be fourth and goal from the one. They then decided to kick a field goal. The field goal was blocked. So, ball would have been at the 20 on the touchback. The officials are discussing right around the 30-yard line right now. They have not made any signals to either side that I have seen.
1: No.
0: So, you have three officials out in the middle, one on the far other side of the field, one on the short side of the field. Your white hat is having a animated conversation, it looks like. We still don't have...
1: And they're marking it off against Rome.
0: So...
1: Another unsportsmanlike conduct against Rome.
0: Well, it was against Rome. So, unsportsmanlike conduct against Rome takes us first and 10 at our own 10.
1: How many times have we seen that this year, Jim?
0: Those penalties are killing us. Rome moving left to right on listening device. 10:23 left before halftime, trailing 14-0. Winston in the gun. Ferguson's his tailback behind him. Twins to his left. Ball smack dab between the hash marks. Last time, right around this point in the field, we had an interception for a touchdown, or they did. Here's the snap. Hand off to Ferguson. He's going to find a seam up the... to the left-hand side, and he's going to get out to about the... looks like he's going to get to the 17, Tom. A nice little run for Ferguson. 7 yards right there. It's going to bring up second and 3 from the 17. We were second and 3 from the 27 a moment ago, and then had a 5-yard loss that kind of put us back. And then, of course, they had the interception return for the touchdown on the next play. Ball remains in between the hash marks. Winston in the gun, single receivers to either side, Ferguson is tailback behind him. 9:46 left to play before halftime. Winston waiting for the snap. Here's the snap, hands it off to Ferguson, and again, they realized Ferguson was going to get it, and he managed to break free and ran around, tried to run backwards to get away from it, and we're going to end up losing all the way back to the 11, so it's a 6-yard loss.
1: We've seen that before.
0: So we're now 3rd and 9 from the 11. Again, Rome is not built for 3rd and long, and you know this is back-to-back possessions that we face 3rd and long very near our own end zone. 9:06 left to play. Sequoia with a 2-touchdown lead, 14-0 here at Barron Stadium. Winston in the gun, twins to his left, Ferguson is to his left as well. Takes the snap. He is under pressure. He's going to falling off his back foot, and the ball is going to end up being thrown out of bounds, incomplete. Sequoia brought some serious pressure to him. Zayden Winston still sitting in the end zone. Looks like he's being helped up by the official now. Ball was incomplete. That will bring up 4th and 9 from the 11. So Rome going three and out here. Now, the tough thing here is both first down plays were seven-yard gains on our last two drives. The second down play were losses and putting us in third and long, Tom.
1: Our problem is not effort.
0: No, it's there.
1: Good effort from everybody.
0: Yeah.
1: That's what's so frustrating.
0: Winston standing about halfway deep in the end zone. He will be punting. And now looks like there's a delay of game on Rome. The play clock ran out, so they'll move him back a few yards. 5-yard penalty on delay of game, so that will take it back to the 6.
1: So